0: high-level drug dealers.
1: Saley says clearing out dealers is only the first part of the job and that the city and county need to take it from there.
0: We're not done. As you saw with MacArthur Park, we will have multiple rounds of this until we completely dismantle and remove the criminal elements from Skid Row. And I think what comes next is up to the city and the county to come in with services and support to get people help.
1: The LAPD, FBI, and DEA were all part of the operation targeting street-level dealers and suppliers of fentanyl and PCP. We do have a fire burning south of Gorman, north of Smoky Bear Road, near the 5 freeway. That fire is approximately 5 to 10 acres. Both sides of the freeway have been shut down through the grapevine, and there are evacuation warnings underway. The current El Nino hitting California is getting stronger.
2: The water off the coast of California is getting warmer, and El Nino got stronger last month. That's the latest from the National Weather Service's Climate Prediction Center in a new report Thursday morning. They say there's an 83% chance of a strong to very strong El Nino, which could continue through March of next year and could be stronger than anything we've seen dating back to 1950. The latest outlook shows El Nino will continue to strengthen through the end of the year. California's already declared a state of emergency to help prep places that could be hardest hit by flooding and coastal erosion. Jason Athenson, KFI News.
1: A man accused of stealing a vehicle used to haul aircraft and baggage at John Wayne Airport is being charged with multiple felonies. The guy from Everett in Washington was a passenger on a Delta Airlines plane. Authorities say he's suspected of getting onto the airfield Tuesday, stealing an Alliance Ground International tug and crashing it into another vehicle. The USS Abraham Lincoln is back in its home port of San Diego. KFI's Phil Farrar is live.
3: After 10 months at sea, Sea Captain and Commanding Officer Daniel Keeler thanking families of the sailors and Marines returning home for the first time since late November.
4: We could not have achieved that incredible success, the success that we had, without their love and overwhelming support. It is great to see so many of them gathered here today. 10.5 months is a significant amount of time away from home.
3: The aircraft carrier taking part in the conflict against Iran, Operation Epic Fury, they had the second longest deployment without a port since the Vietnam War. When sailors came back, there were 122 new dads. Choice foods, now that they are off that flat top, Mexican, and Deborah, barbecue. Live in San Diego, Phil Farrar, KFI News.
1: Sounds good. Thanks, Phil. Hurricane Isaias has strengthened into a Category 2 storm as it barrels toward the Gulf Coast. ABC's Leslie Lopez says it's the first hurricane of the Atlantic season.
5: We know that we're likely going to see a Category 1 hurricane make landfall anywhere from Mobile to Pensacola. 75-mile-per-hour winds, 10 inches of rainfall.
1: The National Weather Service has told communities from Ocean Springs, Mississippi to Gulf County, Florida to prepare for the possibility of long power outages. Krista Pike has taken her first steps with help just a week after a botched attempt to execute her in Tennessee. It left her in critical condition. Her lawyers say her first steps were limited and she needed help as she walked. They say she was able to eat for the first time. Pike was on death row for killing a classmate in 1995. And a class action lawsuit says McDonald's uses an AI system to recommend menu prices.
6: I'm loving it. The lawsuit accuses the fast food giant with violating antitrust laws by sharing non-public sales info with franchisees. That info is used to set prices that would otherwise be set by the independent stores. The complaint says McDonald's pressures stores to use the system and tracks when restaurants don't follow its recommendations. It also says the system looks at how much customers are willing to pay and how sensitive they are to price changes. Mickey D's says AI does not set menu prices and says the claims are speculative and uninformed. Michael Crozier, KFI News.
1: We are going to the 14. I'm going slow, John, so you can finish your Coke.
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1: Southland weather from KFI. Low clouds and fog in the morning, then sunny. Highs mid-80s to around 90 metro LA in the high desert. Windy in the high desert. Upper 80s to mid-90s in the valleys. 80 at the beaches, around 90 inland OC. Low to mid-90s and windy in the IE. Right now, 83 in Dana Point, 91 in Anaheim. 89 in Diamond Bar. It's also 89 in Simi Valley. The KFI financial update. The Dow closed up 52. S&P 500 down 36, NASDAQ down 345. Crash on the 14 in Santa Clarita.
8: This is along the northbound side. Coming up at Via Princesa, a car flipped over. Now the carpool lane is blocked. And I'm just getting word from the Highway Patrol that they're shutting down the carpool lane on the southbound side of the 14 as well, right at this location, just right north of Via Princesa. Reason being is because when the car flipped over, it plowed into the center divider, did a lot of damage to that. So some repair work needs to be done. Big delays on the 14 northbound, backing up from the 5 freeway, which just happens to be 5 miles. Let's check out the fire on the 5, heading into Gorman, north of Pyramid Lake. Both directions of the 5 are off limits. Northbound coming up on Smoky Bear Road. Southbound, they're going to divert you to the 138. And the connectors from the 138 to the South 5 also shut down. With Southern California's most accurate traffic reports, I'm Angel Martinez.
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7: 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We're live on X, and we're live on YouTube. And later on in the half hour, I'll tell you about a special live stream hour we did this morning with the candidate for state controller. And his name is Herb Morgan. And we have a kind of a stuffed animal who doesn't show up for work, Malia Cohen, who's currently the state controller. And that position has a lot of constitutional power to keep fraud from happening. And on the live stream, Herb Morgan explains it very well, that even I could understand it. I'm going to play you a clip from Herb coming up soon. And I want you to listen, because he needs to be the state controller. And that alone will have a big impact on the rampant fraud going on in Sacramento, because he's got a lot of power in his office. And the current occupant doesn't even show up for work most of the time. Explain this all coming up. Let's go now. It's another thing that could be cleaned up with a strong state controller. Alexandra Macedo is a Republican, and she's the assembly leader for the Republicans. And she wants Ian Chaudhry to be fired. He ought to resign as CEO of the High Speed Rail Authority because of that financial scandal that we discussed recently. We'll go through the details if you haven't heard as to why Alexandra thinks he ought to be gone by now. Alexandra Macedo, welcome. How are you?
14: It's good to be back, John. I'm great. How are you?
7: I am good. Tell everyone listening, what has been going on with this high-speed rail consultant expense scandal?
14: Well, what I will tell you is, as per usual with the California high-speed rail, there is money being spent, and it's not being spent properly, and it's not going towards actually facilitating the building of a project that is the high-speed train to nowhere. It is so disgusting to me that this has been found time and time again, and yet no action has been taken. So I'm going to take you all the way back to a committee hearing that I was on in my first year in the assembly, that Ian Chaudhry was in front of me, and I was just asking him question after question about the failures of the California high-speed rail, and I was admonished by the chair that I needed to be kinder to him because he had only been the CEO of the high-speed rail for about 200 days. Well, since then, we have had multiple business plans by the California High-Speed Rail that are in violation of California state law. We've had multiple reports from the Inspector General that say this project is going to run out of money. And then just recently, we had an investigation into a small set of travel expenses that had been approved by the authority, the California High-Speed Rail Authority, that violated state law and absolutely wasted taxpayer dollars. This was things like first-class travel, international travel, trips to tiki bars and cigar lounges and escape rooms, and absolutely absurd things that have nothing to do with the advancement of the California High-Speed Rail project. And these were all buddies of his from Denver, Colorado, from when he lived there, that apparently we don't believe that consultants here in California can do the job. So we were paying for fancy travel for Denver consultants and Denver attorneys who were not only flying first class, they were also being paid outrageous amounts of money for their hourly rate while they were flying. And basically in the Inspector General's report, it was found that even when the employees of the High-Speed Rail Authority found this, the upper management said, go ahead and approve it anyway. This is a culture of waste. This is a culture of abuse of taxpayer dollars, and it starts at the top. I called for Ian Chaudhry's firing earlier this year when he was caught getting arrested and it was tried to be swept under the rug, and I'm calling for it again, because unless they show taxpayers that they are actually going to take this seriously, then we absolutely need to pull the plug on this project and put the dollars where they need to go, which is towards projects like water infrastructure projects and wildfire mitigation that is actually harming Californians.
7: Who could do the firing?
14: Well, if it was up to me, Rob, but you're talking about the controller not doing her job. Rob Bonta is not doing his job. He is the chief law enforcement officer in the state of California, and this was found to be in violation of state law. He absolutely should be dragging these people into a courtroom, and they should be held accountable for it. And he's not doing his job. Why? Because he operates strictly politically and not executing the title and the job of Attorney General of California. Additionally, the authority could fire him or the governor of California, which we know Gavin Newsom's off campaigning in God knows what state right now, that he's not going to do it. So I want people criminally liable, civilly liable, and I want their jobs gone.
7: There is no other state in the union where something like this is going on, where he's not even being investigated or pressured by any of his superiors in government. This just doesn't exist anywhere else.
14: I think third world countries have more structured government accountability than the state of California does right now.
7: It's incredibly frustrating, because then the news comes out and some people get upset and then the story goes away. Like it never happened.
14: That's the problem, because there's no accountability. We exposed things like hospice fraud happening in the state of California. We've exposed nonprofits exploiting taxpayer dollars for political purposes. Nothing happened. We found appropriations in the state budget to sitting assembly members, nonprofits, and the list goes on and on and on, but there's never any accountability. The attorney general never does anything about it. The governor never speaks up about it, but they're sure as heck able to show up for the press conferences when they're going to sue Donald Trump or they're going to pass some legislation that doesn't actually do anything. The speaker of the assembly, in his own words, following the end of session, went to a press conference and said, more often than not, the policies that we pass here are performative. So by my measurement, 51% of the laws that are passed in the Assembly chamber are strictly for them to have their press conferences and not actually do things that benefit Californians. It is outrageous. But it is so frustrating because voters need to show up and actually change it. They continue to vote people in that abuse this system and allow this to continue. You have an opportunity in November, voters. You can change this. You can hold your elected officials accountable or at least make them a little nervous to do the crazy stuff that they're doing right now.
7: Very well said. Thank you for coming on, Alexandra.
14: Thank you, John.
7: Alexandra Macedo, she's a Republican from Tulare. She's the Republican leader in the Assembly. We come back. Yeah, one of those votes, the voting patterns have to change. They just do. This is they're so arrogant. They're so brazen. It's so blatant, the corruption. One of the key votes involves state controller, because a state controller can in advance spot the fraud coming and do something to block it. I'll tell you about my conversation with Herb Morgan. I'll play a clip. Because it was a live stream interview we did this morning, and it's on YouTube and X, and you ought to listen to it when you get a chance. More details coming up. Deborah Mark is live in the KFI 24-hour newsroom.
1: Here is the latest. Forecasters say the El Nino weather system expected to hit California this winter is getting stronger, and the Trump administration is accusing Caltech and some other universities of suspected visa fraud. We'll have more at the bottom of the hour from the Odoo.com Weather Center. Odoo, the only business software you need. Sunny tomorrow, highs 80s and 90s. 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Truck fire on the 210 in Pasadena.
8: This one's along the eastbound side before Michelinda. Now, I believe the flames are out, but that right lane remains off limits for cleanup, and big delays are loading up away from Mountain. Also, another problem, this one in Santa Clarita, 14 northbound before Via Princesa. Car flipped over. It's blocking the carpool lane, not only on the northbound side, but also the southbound side, because the center divider wall got all torn up with this overturned car. Big delays northbound coming off of the 5 freeway, and the 5 is shut down north of Pyramid Lake in Labatt. There's a brush fire just right around Smoky Bear Road. North 5 off limits, South 5 off limits. In fact, they'll divert you to the 138. The connectors from the 138 to the South 5 also shut down. With Southern California's most accurate traffic reports, I'm Angel Martinez.
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7: 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And the call may come from a random number. They will not leave a voicemail. 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Next chance to win will be tomorrow morning at 9:20 with Gary and Shannon. John Cobalt Show, KFI AM 640. We're live on X, live on YouTube. And this morning we did a live stream on X and YouTube. It was an interview with the Republican running for state controller, and his name's Herb Morgan. We had him on the show before, and we did kind of a long-form interview, I think about 40 minutes. And he really laid out what the state controller does, and it has an unusual amount of power. I think you remember at this time yesterday, if you were listening, we had the deputy DA on, John McKinney. And he's running for city attorney, and we went through all the power the city attorney has, and he has it independent of the mayor and the city council. Same idea here. The city, the state controller, hopefully it'd be Herb Morgan, has the power to demand up front what these agencies are doing with the money, and if it doesn't follow proper protocol in terms of preventing fraud, he won't release the money. He's in charge of releasing the money. And if he says, well, no, the system you have here is obviously we're going to get defrauded, and then he could have prevented the $55 billion from being looted during the COVID unemployment scam, where people came from around the world with fraudulent unemployment claims. And this would work for the homeless fraud. This would work for high-speed rail fraud. Play cut seven here. And he explains what he would do about the high-speed rail boondoggle.
0: Yeah, it's very, very easy because the law is clear. High-speed rail was authorized by Prop 1A. We voted. And what we said is we're going to build an 800-mile train. It's going to cost $30 billion. And we're going to borrow $10 million, not project bond debt, general obligation debt, because we don't want to hide the actual credit of the project, because that debt would never get sold if it was tied to the train itself, right? So it's GO debt. It's no longer 800 miles. It's now down to 171 miles. Now, it's no longer $30 billion. It's now $230 billion. But Prop 1A was very clear. There may not be any operating subsidy after the project is built. We have a big problem in California. One of our financial problems is that all of our rails from BART to San Diego Metro to LA, all of them require massive subsidy. Rail is a very inefficient way to move people because track maintenance and train maintenance, it's very, very fixed cost intensive project. So the citizens were asked, well, how about if we do a high-speed rail as long as it doesn't require an operating subsidy? Well, about 8 months ago, the CEO of the high-speed rail updated his business plan, and he posted it on his website. That's a good thing. He should do that. In there, he laid out that it will require an operating subsidy of roughly 50 cents on the dollar infinitum, which is where your cap-and-trade tax from your gasoline, one of the reasons your gasoline, folks, is $6.50 and the rest of the country is $4, is because there's a very large, what they call a cap-and-invest now, not cap-and-trade, cap-and-invest tax, and then they take that money and they're funneling it into the high-speed rail project. But that is illegal because Prop 1A specifically says no. So I held a press conference.
7: Why isn't it stopped by a judge? Why hasn't somebody sued or is... I don't understand that.
0: It's a great question. I've already announced publicly, we did a press conference at Diridon Station in San Jose. Steve Hilton and I did it together. January 3rd, when I'm sworn in, hello, high-speed rail contractors, be careful. Your invoices will not be paid after January 3rd. They will not be paid. You will have to force me in front of a judge to get those paid. So think twice before you continue work on this BS project.
7: All right, that is Herb Morgan. The state controller has a lot of power. The current state controller is a woman named Malia Cohen, and she literally doesn't do anything. Here is Morgan talking about Cohen, cut number five.
21: I've hardly ever heard of this woman. Does she literally do nothing all day? Does she even show up?
0: My understanding, and I could be wrong, my understanding is she spends an awful lot of time at home in San Francisco and not particularly in the state capitol, and that really staff is kind of running the show, and she's more of a ceremonial, pretty face, go speak at the chicken dinners in front of the different groups.
7: So to stop the fraud, to put a major impediment in it, if you have an active state controller who has the constitutional power to do these things, then you don't have $55 billion in COVID unemployment money going out the window. You don't have $25 million in state homeless money going out the window. You don't have billions of dollars going out the window when it comes to the Medicaid, Medicare, you know, hospice fraud. And so it's really important to change your voting patterns here. We only have two choices, and everybody's voted for the Democrats now for 16 years straight, no exceptions. And so now it's anything goes. It's an orgy. Nothing inhibits them because they think it doesn't matter. They're going to get reelected to the point where some of these candidates aren't even running. They're not having an active campaign. Javier Becerra is hardly seen campaigning because he thinks he's going to get elected no matter what. And that kind of arrogance makes me crazy. Same thing with this Malia Cohen. She's not running a campaign because she thinks it doesn't matter. Meantime, you heard Herb Morgan going on. There's a tremendous amount of corruption and waste that can be easily stopped just by getting somebody different in place. And the state controller is not a political job. This is nuts and bolts. This is numbers. This is following the law, following the spending protocol. There's not a Democratic or Republican way to do a job like this. It's either you're honest or you're corrupt. Herb Morgan, you listen to the whole interview, and it's on the live stream. It's on YouTube and X recorded from this morning. You really, really should listen to it because it's a lot of hidden power. And even if he was the only Republican in government, he'd have a huge effect. Deborah Mark, live in the KFI 24-hour newsroom.
1: That brush fire near Gorman has grown to about 104 acres and is spreading rapidly to the northeast. An evacuation order and warnings are in effect, and both directions of the 5 freeway remain shut down through the Grapevine. Forecasters say the El Nino weather system expected to hit California this winter is getting stronger. The National Oceanic and Atmospheric Administration says El Nino is stronger than it was a month ago and is likely to be very strong from January to through March. The NOAA's Climate Prediction Center says chances are high it'll be even stronger than previous El Niños, going back as far as the 50s. As we transition from the extreme heat that we've been having to hurricane weather, preps are underway for the arrival of Rachel, which ABC's Alex Stone says has been downgraded from a hurricane to a tropical storm.
2: It could bring rain, maybe heavy at times, to areas as it moves inland over Las Vegas and Arizona, and high tide along the coast, but it will not be a hurricane and likely not even a tropical storm.
1: Southern California should see rain from Rachel this weekend, and a coastal flood advisory is in place through Tuesday. A much-loved restaurant chain that started in Southern California, then went out of business, is coming back.
4: I have very important news.
22: There seems to be a lot of excitement online for the return of Soup Plantation.
23: If you remember the all-you-can-eat salad, soups, pizza.
4: They're coming back to Fountain Valley in 2027. Yay!
22: The all-you-can-eat buffet-style restaurant chain started in San Diego in 1978, spun off into Sweet Tomatoes in almost 100 locations, then closed during the pandemic. The new location will be in the OC in Fountain Valley, opening next year. Jason Athenson, KFI News.
1: The Trump administration is accusing Caltech and some other universities of suspected visa fraud. Vice President Vance says they're abusing the J-1 special visa program that allows international students to come to the U.S. to study. Along with Caltech, UC Davis, Harvard, Yale, and Stanford are being singled out. Defense Secretary Hegseth says the execution of Fort Hood shooter Nadal Hassan will take place via firing squad at Fort Hood. ABC's Trevor Ault says Hegseth has ruled Hassan will face a firing squad.
24: Now says he will make sure that people can watch it, that it will be done publicly. The defense official confirms the execution will be live streamed.
1: Hassan was sentenced to death for the 2009 mass shooting at Fort Hood, Texas, which left 13 people dead and 32 others hurt. And a convicted election fraudster has met with President Trump.
25: Tina Peters, who was convicted in Colorado with trying to overturn the election of Joe Biden in 2020, was invited to the White House to talk about the upcoming elections. Her lawyer, Peter Titkin, told a podcaster that Peters proposed Trump seize ballots from across the country and conduct a hand recount. He says it's a good plan, and something like that is probably going to happen.
26: If we're going to have a civil war of any sort, that it'd be martial law with our side in control of the armaments.
25: Ticton says if a Senate is voted in to remove the president and vice president, Donald Trump is not going to relinquish power again. Michael Crozier, KFI News.
1: Southland weather from KFI, low clouds and fog in the morning, then sunny, highs mid-80s to around 90 metro LA and the high desert, windy in the high desert, upper 80s to mid-90s in the valleys, 80 at the beaches, 90 inland OC, low to mid-90s and windy for the IE. Right now, 88 in Laguna Woods and Rancho Santa Margarita. Crash on the 405 in Torrance.
8: This one is along the northbound side, and it's coming right up on Normandy Avenue. It looks like they've cleared these guys out of the three left lanes, but traffic is sure a mess. I mean, overall slowing for that 405 northbound. I'm looking back all the way to Irvine, all the way from the 133 freeway, so it's pretty tough. And the southbound side of the 405, it's loading up out of West LA, getting away from Santa Monica Boulevard. Delays continue ahead all the way to Palo Verde and Long Beach. You've got bigger issues like this one in Santa Clarita, 14 northbound before Via Princesa, overturned car. Now the carpool lane is blocked for both directions of the 14, but the northbound delays, that has the greatest impact on this drive with a backup all the way from the 5. Well, speaking of the 5, it is closed heading into the Gorman area. This is both directions due to a brush fire just north of Smoky Bear Road. South 5 will be diverted to the 138, and northbound, they're stopping you before you even get to Smoky Bear Road. With Southern California's most accurate traffic reports, I'm Angel Martinez.
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7: KFI, AM 640, more stimulating talk radio. John Cobalt Show. And in about a half an hour, we got the podcast released, John Cobalt Show on Demand. You ought to listen. We already talked with the Interior Secretary, Doug Burgum, from the Trump administration. And we just had Alexandria Macedo on because she wants the head of high-speed rail to resign because there's been another scandal involving consultants spending a lot of travel expense money. So that you can listen to on the podcast. We also had Bill Staley on in the first hour talking about the massive bust in Skid Row. They've arrested, I believe, about 25 drug cartel guys, drug gang leaders, the big guys, A lot of these guys are old. They're senior citizens. They've been running the drug gangs for decades. And huge bust. There were like a convoy of 100 police vehicles that rolled through Skid Row today. So you should listen to that as well. Charles Manson's followers. A few of them are dead. Some of them are still in prison. And one of them was granted parole this week.
1: Yeah, isn't that crazy?
7: By the Board of Parole. This is the same crowd that wanted to parole those child rapists a few months ago. And there was a huge backlash. And now two of those ninnies have resigned from the parole board. Patricia Krenwinkel. She was convicted of participating in 7 murders. Have you seen this lady?
1: I mean, I have before. I can't remember what she looks like. I haven't recently.
7: Have you seen the picture of her this week?
1: No.
7: Really harsh looking.
1: Well, she's been locked up for a long time. But
7: that is a really nasty looking woman. She looks like she killed 7 people. She does. Actually, I found a picture of her when she was very young, and she was nasty looking then.
1: Oh, she was?
7: Yeah, and I think that played into her her violence. And I'm serious. Because, well, first let me go through what she did. And then I looked up her life, because I'm fascinated by these people. Like, how do you become this? So, for those of you old enough to remember, and probably most everybody has at least read or heard about the Manson family, she was convicted in 1971. The killings happened in 69. Killed actress Sharon Tate, who was 7 months pregnant. And then a list of other people, including Abigail Ann Folger, heir to the Folger coffee fortune. She also, the next day, helped kill a grocery executive and his wife, Lena LaBianco and Rosemary. Sentenced to death, commuted to life in prison. The death penalty was ruled unconstitutional in 1972. They had broken into the Benedict Canyon home of Sharon Tate and her husband, who was the famous director Roman Polanski. He later hid out in France because he was screwing a 13-year-old here in L.A. This was a tough crowd. In the trial, Krenwinkel testified that she chased Abigail Folger before stabbing her more than 24 times. 24 times. This is a real violent psychotic frenzy. And they want to release this lady. She then used her blood. She used Abigail Folger's blood to write "Death to Pigs" on the wall of the home. Charming. She was also one of the girls who showed up in court with an X carved on her forehead, because Charlie had carved an X into his forehead. Now, her background. I looked up Wikipedia. Because I just wanted a rundown of the crimes, how they were committed. Well, I don't know if Patricia Krenwinkel wrote this herself, but I'm reading the first few paragraphs, and it's almost like an apology. No, not an apology. This was like an explanation of why she was such a crazed psycho. She attended University High School and Westchester High School. Patricia was often bullied at school by other students. Is this the excuse?
1: Sounds like it.
7: Suffered from low self-esteem and was frequently teased for being overweight and for excessive growth of body hair.
1: She could have shaved.
7: That's the first thing I thought of, too. A razor could have saved 7 lives. She had some kind of endocrine condition. I don't know what that is. So I guess she was so unpleasant.
1: But a lot of people are bullied and are overweight. And
7: they don't join the Manson family and kill 7 people.
1: Kill 7 people.
7: You know, for a while, she taught catechism at a Roman Catholic school.
1: Oh, I did not know that.
7: And considered becoming a nun.
1: She should have done that.
7: And she looked like a nun. See, all the nuns I had in Catholic school looked
1: That's
7: like,
1: what they looked like.
7: Yeah, they looked like members of the Manson family. Harsh-looking women. But she went to a Jesuit college briefly and then moved into her half-sister's apartment in Manhattan Beach. Got an office job. met Charles Manson in Manhattan Beach, of all places. Is that the most unlikely place you think the Manson cult would have started? Manhattan Beach? Met Manson there along with a couple of the others. She had sex with Manson the first night they met. See, nobody else would touch her. He was the first person who told her she was beautiful.
8: Oh, that's so sweet. Charlie Manson pays you a compliment. Wow.
7: Yeah. Charlie thinks you're beautiful.
8: Then you must be.
7: She'd never heard that before. That's how you start a cult, by the way. This is a tip to guys. You want to start a cult? Just go up to really ugly, repulsive women and tell them they're beautiful. And they'll kill for you. They will. Mesmerized by Manson's charisma and starved for attention, here we go, she decided to go to San Francisco with him and two other girls, left behind her apartment, car, her paycheck, and they went on a drug and sex-filled 18-month tour of the American West in an old school bus. This is hippie days in the late 60s. She said we were like wood nymphs and wood creatures. We would run through the woods with flowers in our hair, and Charles would have a small flute. That's what she said. I'm not making this up. And then they moved to that ranch, and then it talks about the killings. She stabbed Abigail Folger, and during her trial, Krenwinkel said, I stabbed her, and I kept stabbing her. When asked how it felt, she replied, nothing. I mean, what is there to describe? It was just there, and it was right. She said this, you know, a couple of years later at the trial. This is what a psychopath is. People don't understand this. They don't feel anything. They have no emotion. They have no remorse. They're never. She's the same woman now at 78. Then they went over a second house of Leno and Rosemary LaBianca, and she helped murder the couple. Later on, she claimed the only thing going through her mind at the time was, well, now he won't be sending any of his children off to war. And Gavin Newsom has the power to block this parole. But the parole board, again, is letting this beast.
8: Who are these people? I need to Google these people on the parole board. I don't understand this.
7: I don't either. I've looked them up. They're all online. There's 21 of them. And Newsom, after 8 years, is responsible for all 21 of them. And they're insane.
8: They should be fired.
7: They're lunatics.
8: Out.
7: Yeah, out. So he could block this.
8: I think he will.
7: Yeah, I want to see him run for president on releasing one of the Manson girls.
8: No way.
7: Out.
8: No way.
7: He wants to commute the 563 death penalty cases and release a Manson girl. Yeah, go run for president in the Midwest on that. Deborah Mark, live in the KFI 24-hour newsroom.
8: Here is the latest. Federal agents in the LAPD arrested more than 20 people in a series of drug enforcement raids in and around Skid Row. And the USS Abraham Lincoln is back in its home port of San Diego. We'll have more at the top of the hour. We're heading to the 5 next.
7: Fall is here. 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
8: Southland weather from KFI. 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Stall on the 5 at Water Village. This one is along the northbound side of the 5, and it's coming right up on Fletcher Drive, where the middle lane has been blocked. Now, overall delays for that 5 northbound. Seeing a backup getting away from the 60, and then beyond the stall, the drive opens up for a bit. Looks pretty good until you make your way into Burbank, and there you're on and off the brakes, leaving Buena Vista as you continue all the way to the 14. The 14 is tough in Santa Clarita, northbound before Via Princesa. Scene of an overturned car blocking the carpool lane and delays off of the 5. In fact, at last check, they were blocking the carpool lane on the southbound side of the 14 as well. With Southern California's most accurate traffic reports, I'm Angel Martinez.
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2: Three staccato cries of Mayday and an eyewitness report of a mid-air explosion is about all that is known this morning of the British Columbia air disaster, which yesterday claimed 52 lives.
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19: 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And we're going to play it twice in the 5 o'clock hour tomorrow. We opened the show yesterday with that Trump audio clip of him garbling up in middle of one of his off-the-cuff speeches where he made it sound like the Iranians ought to bomb Los Angeles and San Diego. And I thought he just garbled it up because he, you know, he's 80 years old and he gets confused sometimes.

0: before, but he cleaned it up. So listen.
1: But you want to see trauma? You want to see problems? And I said it the other day, let them hit a missile into San Diego or Los Angeles on the way. Let them hit. You want to see a horror show? You want to see problems? Let them hit San Diego. Let them hit Los Angeles. And you want to see some bad things happen. You want to see a country that would be in free fall. We're not going to let that happen. We protect our cities. We protect our country. We're not letting that happen.
0: Oh, wow. Gee, I mean, I really thought he wanted L.A. and San Diego to be bombed. I mean, I thought he was going to bomb it himself. What's wrong with everybody? Why is everybody so hysterical? Good Lord. This is like no rational discussion, rational thought anymore at all. There was some today, though, on the live stream hour we did. I want you to listen to it. Herb Morgan, he's running for state controller as a Republican against Malia Cohen, who's the current state controller, and she did nothing. She allowed a lot of fraud to fester and bloom. She's a complete do-nothing. The state controller, as I said earlier, has a lot of power, and they could nip fraud before it even happens. They could stop it. So you listen to that hour. It's a podcast hour now for audio. It's a live stream hour on YouTube and X. And the podcast of today's show also is going to be released in a few minutes on the iHeartRadio app. Well, I'll see you tomorrow. And Michael Crozier is the news, followed by Conway. 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
3: Kudos, kudos. I'm Michael Crozier, live from the KFI 24-hour newsroom. Leaders in L.A. are praising a major drug crackdown on Skid Row.
4: Today we got bad actors off the streets.
5: Mayor Bass committed LAPD officers and federal agents working to keep the city safe, saying the operation helps protect some of L.A.'s most vulnerable residents.
4: So those people who are addicted can get off the streets.
5: Police Chief Jim McDonnell also praised the collaboration between local and federal agencies.
6: We unite for one common purpose, to protect our city and those most vulnerable.
5: The operation targets fentanyl and PCP dealers after a months-long investigation with more than 24 arrest warrants issued. Heather Brooker, KFI News.
7: Am I powering the entire crypto mining grid of the San Fernando Valley?
3: A bill from the LAWP has sparked a demand for an audit of how the utility calculates its rates. Micah Reed posted a video online showing his bill for August and September. He says he expected it to be bad because the AC's been running in the summer heat.
7: But tell me why my total is $3,300.
3: $2,100 of that is just for electricity. What's the other? Reed's last bill topped $2,500. He started a petition calling on City Controller Kenneth Mejia to do a public and independent audit of the DWP's calculations. It's got more than 11,000 signatures at this point. After 10 tumultuous months at sea, the USS Abraham Lincoln is back home in San Diego.
8: The Lincoln spent 321 days away from its home port. The aircraft carrier suffered a succession of failures. Mechanical problems backed up toilets and showers. Food was rationed after Iran blew up a supply base, and two sailors went overboard. The acting secretary says eight others attempted to jump. Phil Farrar, KFI News.
3: The former chief of staff for Governor Newsom, convicted of corruption, won't learn her fate until just before Christmas.
9: Dana Williamson pleaded guilty to several counts for her role in a scheme to steal $250,000 from a dormant political account that had belonged to Javier Becerra. Her court dates have been pushed back several times due to health issues that reportedly have something to do with a recent liver transplant. Prosecutors are now trying to find a facility that will help Williamson with her medical issues. She's due back before a judge on December 10th and facing 30 years and $1 million fine.
10: Jason Campadonia, KFI News.
3: Dream No More. Pre-sale tickets now on sale for Aerosmith's upcoming concerts at the Hollywood Bowl. The band's set to play October 29th, November 1st. It's coming up, returning to the stage more than 2 years after it ended touring because of lead singer Steven Tyler's vocal injury. The California Dream On! Aerosmith and Friends concerts will feature Aerosmith performing, with a lineup of guest artists including Black Crowes, Run DMC, Heart, Billy Idol, Sammy Hagar, Slash, and Tom Morello. General on sale tickets starts at 10 a.m. Saturday. Southline weather from KFI. Patch clouds, fog moving in through the night, and comfy lows above 60. Clearing up tomorrow by midday.

0: Day and cooler, about 5 degrees. Highs around 80 at the beaches. 90 Metro LA Orange County. Above 100 Palm Springs Inland Empire. Close to 90 in the San Fernando Valley. Above 90 in the high desert. Another 5 degree drop on Saturday. Chance of showers into Sunday and more cooling. Right now, 77 in Laguna Beach, 87 in Orange, 87 West Covina, 82 in Thousand Oaks. The KFI Financial Report, the Dow was up today, 51. NASDAQ was down big, 35. And the S&P 500 was down 36. Let's head out to, because of that fire, Lebec.
1: So the 5 is off limits as a result of this brush fire that's burning. It's just south of the 138 north of Pyramid Lake. And northbound traffic, I was just looking at a live shot on KTLA. They've got Gil overhead checking it out. And it looks like there's actually some cars stuck in between the closure and the fire. So people are just sitting out there. It's got to be so hot. But that 5 northbound, they'll take you off at Smoky Bear Road, according to the Highway Patrol, and turn you around. Southbound 5 being diverted, Quail Lake over to the 138, and the 138 west to the 5 south also shut down. Now, we're looking at Santa Clarita, scene of an earlier crash, 14 northbound before Via Princesa. Some car flipped over and then it plowed into the center divider wall. So they've had the carpool lane off limits in both directions of the 14 at this location. Northbound, however, seeing the massive delays backing up all the way from the 5. With Southern California's most accurate traffic reports, I'm Angel Martinez.
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0: Boo.
13: And we have an extra pep in our step. The Dodgers are moving on. My first game was 1969, I think. My first Kings game was 1970. And I go way back with these teams, and I have never had a run like with a professional team in Los Angeles like we're having with your Los Angeles Dodgers.
0: The Lakers?
13: I was a Laker fan too, yeah. Yeah, Jerry West.
0: But they had that run.
13: Yeah, but I wasn't a big basketball fan.
0: Ah.
13: I could take it or leave it. But I was a huge Dodger fan growing up. I remember, actually, you know what? I was kind of a big Laker fan with Magic Johnson. So I remember being at a McDonald's. Remember McDonald's, you could smoke? You know, the good old days, you could smoke inside McDonald's.
0: The little tin McDonald's
13: ashtrays. That's right. The little aluminum or tin ashtrays. And when the Lakers lost on Memorial Day, the Memorial Day massacre in Boston, we went to McDonald's afterwards on Beverly Glen and Santa Monica, and I picked up one of those ashtrays and smashed it, like, with my hand. Just put it in my hand and rolled it up, smashed it. You know, they're worth a dime. It's not like I was, you know, committing vandalism. And I cut four fingers. It cut into four fingers and off to the emergency room.
0: Oofa.
13: So, yeah, I was a big fan during the Magic era. And before that, the Jerry West and Will Chamberlain era. But not so much lately. But these Los Angeles Dodgers, man, you are living in dreamland. This is never going to happen again. This is a once-in-a-lifetime organization. And when it's over, it's going to end at some point. We hope it doesn't, but it probably will. And you will be able to tell your kids, your grandkids, maybe your great-grandkids if you're healthy, about this run. The way that your grandfather, if you're from New York, talked about the Yankees, and you are living through this. So you've got to absorb it all like a sponge. You have to enjoy this. You can't just half-ass it and say, oh, you know, the Dodgers are good this year. No, they're great. Might be the best organization in sports. I'm sure it is right now, but it might be the best organization in the history of sports.
0: I remember growing up and all I heard about, especially living on the East Coast, the New York Yankees.
13: Oh, yeah.
0: And how just completely dominating they were, especially 50s, 60s, and so on. But it was an odd thing because it was all coming from exactly like you say, a generation that I wasn't a part of, so I didn't see it.
13: Sure.
0: So it is. I think it's one of those really cool things that you do need to take that step back from and acknowledge. I'm in this. I'm watching this. This is an incredibly rare thing.
13: It, very, very rare, especially today. You know where people. There's so many reasons not to play in California. You know, taxes, raising your kids. Look, there are billionaires in California who've moved because they wanted to raise their kids outside of California. And then when you play for, you know, the Dodgers, you have to consider all the tax, income tax you're going to have to pay on your salary. So it is a tremendous time to be a Dodger fan. All right, let's get Angel Martinez on the case here. Angel, are you with us? Is she with us?
1: You know
13: there
1: it.
13: There she is.
1: Yeah.
13: Okay, I'm not blaming you.
1: Okay.
13: What's going on with this five in the grapevine?
1: Oh my gosh, around 4 o'clock this afternoon, this little brush fire sparked up and now it's just kind of blown up and it shut down the 5 freeway.
13: In both directions?
1: In both directions. This is right in between the 138, you know, before you get into Gorman and Pyramid Lake, right in that area, right near Smoky Bear Road.
13: Okay.
1: And so Highway Patrol said that they were turning people around at Smoky Bear Road, but I just saw a live shot from KTLA 5. They got a chopper over it. And I saw cars sitting out there in between, you know, stuck in the closure.
13: Yes.
1: So
13: I saw that same thing.
1: Yeah.
13: It's crazy. And also, you know, when you get stuck out there and they put you on one of those side roads, you're on that side road with all these big 18 wheelers and it's packed. You know, mm-hmm. There's one lane in each direction and you are going to be there for a while. All right, let me. All right, thank you, Angel Martinez. Everybody, ding dong.
1: Oh,
13: with
1: one
13: you.
1: More thing.
13: Yes,
1: one
13: ma'am.
1: More thing. The 138 west to the 5 south. Everything to the 5 south at the 138 is shut down. So
13: okay.
1: You don't even think about it.
13: Closed. Okay. Over. All right. Let's get some more information here. What's going on this grapevine? This, if you're going to San Francisco, maybe you're leaving on a Thursday, 3-day weekend, whatever you're taking. Maybe you don't work on Fridays down here. You're heading home to Fresno. I don't know, San Francisco, San Jose, Oakland, Berkeley, wherever you're going, it's going to be a mess to get home tonight.
8: Up in the Grapevine, the Cajon the Grapevine, I'm sorry, right along the 5 freeway. Check out this fire that just broke out. It's only a couple of acres, but the smoke and the fire has forced the closure of both sides of the 5 freeway through the Grapevine. I want to go to our next traffic maps here. I'm going to show you what it is doing to the backup here. Not an ideal situation. There is not a lot of other places that you can go. You can see the southbound side already starting to pick up on volume. They are trying to divert everybody over to the 138. That is quite the detour. Instead of coming down through Santa Clarita, these people are going to end up going from the 5 all the way out to Lancaster and then down the 14 from Lancaster to Palmdale into the LA region. Right now, no duration, Pat and Rita Bay, on how long the 5 freeway will be closed as a result of this fire.
9: Yeah, just in time for rush hour. All right, thanks so much, Michael.
13: There you go. All right, so that's going on. Angel will tell us if they open that up between now and 10 p.m. tonight. Okay, now there's something else going on in L.A. that you need to worry about, and it's Porter Ranch, water main broken. I swear that this happened last year. Either a water main or a gas main, something in Porter Ranch blew up, because I remember Bellio going out there and taking pictures of it. Something happened about a year ago, and it's happened again in Porter Ranch. Another one of these water mains busted up.
14: Now let's see where it was coming from. Los Angeles Department of Water crews closed off part of the intersection around the gaping hole. I had no idea that there was a hole that massive, but you can tell that clearly something blew up under, and then this is the street.
15: Water has been shut off down the street as crews work to clean up. Have they given you an estimate of when it'll be turned back on?
13: Yeah, never.
16: I heard it could be turned on tonight.
15: And you're taking another live look at the cleanup right now as they try and clean up all of that concrete around this hole right here. The good news is I spoke to some neighbors and they say they haven't really seen a lot of damage to their homes. And once again, most of that water is all evaporated and dried up right now. We are waiting to hear back from LADWP. In Porter Ranch, Jericho Tran, ABC 7, Eyewitness News.
13: All right, just a tough day in Los Angeles. The good news is, though, that rain and cold weather is on the way, and we're going to experience it starting this weekend. Starting this weekend, Friday, tomorrow, the high 87 degrees, Saturday 81, and then listen to this. The San Fernando Valley, and mark my words, you're going to say, wow, Conway was right about this. On Monday, this next coming Monday, October 12th, I believe, it is going to be sweater weather. You're going to get a sweatshirt or a jacket, or you're going to wear a long sleeve shirt, maybe some pants, because it's going to be 54 degrees, the low in the San Fernando Valley, and the high, 62 degrees. 62 will be the high on Monday. And so, it doesn't look like it outside right now, but you are going to have a sweater or a jacket on Monday in Southern California. And Bellio, you're going to have one too. You know, we're not going to leave you out of this.
1: Well, it seems like you are.
13: We're not. We're definitely not. The high on Monday in Irvine, 65 yes. degrees. The low of 57 with an 80% chance of rain.
1: 80's good.
0: Sweater weather.
13: Yep. Sunday, 50% chance of rain here in Southern California. Monday, 80%. And Tuesday, 45%. So the big day for rain is Monday. And it is going to be a third to a half an inch on, when did I say here? Monday. It's Monday. So everybody be prepared. We got the Dodgers on Sunday, rain and cold weather on Monday. And we also have high tide that's destroying Long Beach. We got the 5 closed. We got the Porter Ranch water balls up. The city's falling apart. And we're going to be on top of it to direct you around it. And we will be with you tonight until 10 p.m. So I know you're stuck in traffic. We're right there in the car with you. We're your rideshare buddy tonight. So we're with you and you're with us. Ding dong with you. All right, we're live on KFI AM 640. More now with Crouch.
0: Fire burning near Gorman. You've been hearing about it. It is shut down in both directions of the 5 through the Grapevine. The Danny fires burned about 150 acres now with some evacuation warnings. The 5 bus siblings who want to sell their shares of the Lakers have filed a former challenge to Jeannie Buss's attempt to block the sale of to Jared's brother Joshua Kushner and former Disney CEO Bob Iger. We'll take a look at the freeways next.
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1: This one is along the 118 eastbound just before Tampa. They've just cleared everything out of lanes. Delays are picking up away from DeSoto. Also, the 5 is shut down in Lubbock. This is both directions. Coming up at Smoky Bear Road for the northbound side, that's where they'll turn you around. And southbound, they're diverting traffic to the 138. The west 138 to the south 5 shut down as well. Big delays in each direction. It's starting to thin out a little bit, especially on that southbound side. I think the word's getting out and people are taking alternates. Oh, what is your alternate? Well, from the Bakersfield side, you can hop down the 58 to the 14. And coming up from LA, it's the 14 north over to the 58. Or you can even take the 138. I think that the connector from the West 138 to the North 5 is open. With Southern California's most accurate traffic reports, I'm Angel Martinez.
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13: 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It is the Conway program. I don't live in the city of L.A., but I know that a lot of our listeners do, and you people are being shocked right now with your power bill, power and water from DWP. A San Fernando Valley man who lives probably within 4 or 5 miles of where we are right now is documenting his mission to lower his high power bills on social media. They're astronomically high, and he's found it's a lot. And when you get surprised with that, there are a lot of people that just can't afford to do that. And so he has this change.org petition called Cap the Heat Tax to demand an independent audit of the rate relief during the summer months. And now the Los Angeles City Council or City Controller has launched an investigation. They're listening to you. So it says here, quote, "It doesn't sit right with me. It doesn't sit right with a lot of folks." According to LA City Controller, we had already had a huge data request as well as to understand what these bills and what's going on. So if you got a large bill from the LADWP, you may want to jump online. You may want to go to the change.org. It's called Cap the Heat Tax. And the more people that sign it, the more people that get involved, the more serious they take this. They do take it seriously if enough people sign this thing. And it's outrageous. $3,300 for one. Now, I don't know if LADWP, I think they bill every other month, if I'm not mistaken. I think when I lived in Los Angeles, we got a bill for every 2 months. But still, that is astronomical. $3,300. It's crazy. Absolutely crazy. Okay, on a lighter note here, I know we have the freeways closed, we have the water main broken, and everybody's pulling their hair out if you live near the ocean because of these waves coming in. But on a lighter note, one of my favorite restaurants growing up, well, not growing up, I guess it didn't really exist till I was like, I don't know, 14 or 15. I loved, and I know a lot of people listening right now are going to say the same thing, Soup Plantation. It was a beautiful buffet salad soup place to go. There was one in Encino that we used to go to all the time. And then it disappeared, fell on hard times. It is back!
5: Back by popular demand, Soup Plantation.
13: Yes!
5: Making a California comeback. Yay! The buffet chain will open a location in Fountain Valley sometime next year.
13: Too far. Too far.
5: Soup Plantation first opened in San Diego back in 1978.
13: Too far. How about Burbank?

0: It eventually grew to nearly 100 locations, but it closed down in 2020 during the pandemic. The company says love from their fans never faded, and they can't wait to welcome back customers.
1: Yes, they had a huge, huge fan base. It was packed every time I went. The food was great. Everything was fresh. The soup was great. You know, it was just an awesome place to hang.
0: Personally, I'm so excited about this. Growing up, Soup Plantation was the dream. Yeah. Like, please, can we go to Soup Plantation? You get never-ending salad.
1: Yes.
0: And other kind of stuff through the buffet. And I feel like they even had frozen yogurt. I might be picking that up or soft serve. But anyway, love Soup Plantation. I welcome their return.
1: We got to get one back in the San Fernando Valley. Belia, were you a Soup Plantation gal? You seem like you probably were. She's not?
2: Absolutely.
1: What was the other one that you liked? It was, and I can't remember the name of it. It was a chicken place, and their logo was a chicken who had one eye closed. You know what I'm talking about?
2: I do. It'll come to me.
1: It wasn't like Bucky's or something like that.
2: No, it's...
3: Cuckoo?
1: Cuckoo! Yes! The Cuckoo!
2: Oh, my gosh. That
1: was
2: the best.
1: The best chicken and salad in the world.
2: And green beans.
3: Yeah, it was good.
1: Yes!
2: And their sweet potato.
1: Oh. Yeah, and the potatoes were terrific. The mashed potatoes were unreal.
2: Cuckoo.
1: But what happened? How can a restaurant that everybody loves close?
2: I'm still puzzled.
1: I am too. So Soup Plantation opening up, hopefully expands here in Los Angeles. And then we got to get the Cuckoo.
2: Come back, Cuckoo.
1: Cuckoo! I think there is one around.
2: Wasn't there one still on Larchmont?
1: Yeah, there was one on Miracle Mile area that we used to go to.
2: I should go now.
1: Yes!
2: And check it out.
1: Yeah, you got to get out of here, Belio.
2: All right.
1: See you later. Off to a Cuckoo's. All right, it's Conway Show. We're live. Keep an eye on the 5. When that opens up, we will tell you. Dodgers play Sunday. They're going to play in Milwaukee. And we just got a lot going on. So we got to take a break and then we'll come back and cover it, including the weather that's coming up and the high tide. This is going to be pretty scary if you live in Long Beach on the coast. We're live on KFI AM 640. More now with Crush.
4: Hurricane Isaias is getting closer to landfall on the Gulf Coast. It's forecast to bring storm-force winds up to 10 inches of rain. Meteorologist Samara Theodora says it could be even stronger when it actually does cross the coast.
5: Timing on this, Friday, just after 7 p.m. Central Time, it starts to approach places like Pensacola, potentially Mobile.
4: The hurricane's expected to cross the coast either tomorrow night or Saturday morning. At last check, it was a Category 2 storm. Vice President Vance has accused Microsoft of fraud and says the company's being suspended from a program to apply for green cards for H-1B visa workers.
6: They'll no longer be able to take those H-1Bs and apply for permanent resident status within the United States of America.
4: Microsoft laid out about 9,000 employees last year and filed more than 4,700 H-1B visas. A group of researchers and patient advocates in California is working to better understand the most extreme cases of autism.
7: Profound autism refers to those that have very limited to no verbal communication, often have an IQ below 50, and need 24/7 care. The California Institute for Regenerative Medicine is now funding research to study it. Allison Barrent is a researcher with the Institute and has a child with autism. She tells KFI she's very optimistic.
8: I couldn't be more excited about the prognosis for the future of these individuals because I'm living it and I'm seeing it.
7: The study is funding basic research to link genetic research and disease biology to better understand the cause of profound autism and to create better therapies for the future. Eileen Gonzalez, KFI News.
4: And a quick update. We're talking about the other hurricane there. Isaias, that is a Category 1, not a Category 2. It is believed to jump up to 2 before it hits landfall, though. Clouds and fog tonight. Gradual clearing tomorrow and cooler. Bit more cooling on Saturday. Chance of rain late Saturday through Sunday and cooler. It'll be like that getting into next week as well. Right now, 76 in Seal Beach, 83 in Tustin. There's a crash in Arcadia.
9: I'll go right back to Arcadia, but in Lebec, with that fire closure along the 5, we've got an update for you. And that is, we've got some lanes open. Southbound lanes are open here on the 5 southbound coming up at the 138. And it looks like they're opening up the 3 left lanes on the northbound side. So it's going to take a little while for traffic to pick up, but we do have some progress and southbound lanes are open. The 3 left are open on the northbound side coming up at the 138. Now, let's head back out to Arcadia for the 210 westbound before Santa Anita Avenue. That's a crash in the two right lanes. The drive is slow moving from Buena Vista, and the drive on the eastbound side of the 210 is going to be a little crowded out of Pasadena from Sierra Madre in stretches all the way to Foothill Boulevard. The drive on the 5 right now getting out of Boyle Heights slows from the 60, taking you ahead to just past the 2. And in Irvine, that 5 northbound slows from Culver Drive all the way to Ball Road in Anaheim. With Southern California's most accurate traffic reports, I'm Angel Martinez.
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1: Here's something pretty disturbing I discovered while researching this podcast. This is what it actually says on the Los Angeles Police Department website. The site states that the Adult Missing Persons Unit investigates 3,200 cases a month, and 70% of those missing people are found or returned voluntarily within 2 or 3 days. It goes on to explain, and I quote here, "Since being a missing person is not a crime, police are given a very limited role while conducting these types of investigations." At the bottom of the webpage, it gets more disturbing. There's a section titled, "What if they never returned?" And here's the official...
2: He's like, hello, hello? Don't do that, Tim!
3: All right. Petros, wait, you have a new connection at home?
2: Yeah, my wife just added, what is this thing? It looks like a spaceship. It's a router.
3: Oh, that's right, yeah, right, yeah. Router, yes.
2: So we plug this thing into the router. I have to do like coaches meetings and stuff down here.
3: Oh, I see.
2: On Zoom, and if the coach freezes or I freeze, they get mad, so we're trying to...
3: How long have you been on radio? 20 years?
2: 20 years.
3: Okay, and people still get mad at you, huh?
2: What do you mean?
3: Because in December I'll be in radio 30 years in LA, and people still get pissed at me.
2: About what?
3: But sales and, you know, management. If I do something wrong, there's still like, why did you do that?
2: Yeah,
3: I think it's going to go on forever.
2: Yeah, and it's almost kind of like, you know, and I find this in radio and television. It's like, you know, well, you know what I'm like at this point,
3: right?
2: You know, like you already bought the towel. So, I mean, you know, I'm sorry that, you know, it's almost right. Like, hey, we love this guy, Tim Conway. He's crazy. It's like, well, why'd you fire him? God, he's crazy. You don't know what to do.
3: In the last 30 years, every time I hosted an event, whether it was like, an award for a police or fire department or, you know, some kind of business dinner that I did, before I go up there, every single time I am told, hey, let's try to keep it clean, safe speaking, you know, don't go overboard.
2: Yeah,
3: you know.
2: Thanks.
3: Every time. Every single time.
2: Why do you feel that necessary to do? Would you do that Paul Moyer? You know?
3: Right. They wouldn't do that to him at all. But I think they...
2: Would you do that to Harold Green?
3: That's right. But they do that to us.
2: Hey, no, because they think we're crazy. If I'm so crazy, how do I get to work every day?
3: That's right. You turned me on to this. The Padres went down in flames last night.
2: Oh, Kwanzaa Jones.
3: Yes, the owner's wife has a song...
2: She's a singer.
3: Okay. And she
2: once sang, she's got a whole album, I guess. She once sang at the Apollo and avoided the Sandman and won the whole thing many years ago in Harlem, which I know it's a favorite vacation spot of
3: yours. Love it, yeah.
2: South Harlem.
3: That's right.
2: But I got to say, she did come out with a song, I believe, right when the ownership group took over, her and her husband, Jose Feliciano, not, to my chagrin, the blind Puerto Rican bard on the guitar, who's one of my favorites.
3: That would have been something else.
2: Well, is there a better theme song than Chico and the Man?
3: Oh, man.
2: There may be equals, but there's no better theme song than Chico and the Man, especially in Los Angeles.
3: Yeah, but they went down in flames again.
2: The Padres did, but she had a song that she debuted when the ownership group took over, and it was like her saying, "We gonna win, we gonna win, we gonna win."
3: How'd that go?
2: Win it all.
3: Yeah,
2: that's exactly how it went.
3: I think this.
4: We understand.
3: It's
4: if you heard it, we gonna win, we gonna win, we gonna win, win it all. We hope it's sooner rather than later.
2: A very awkward news media. Yeah. They did not really understand their purpose. She thought it was a pop concert.
3: It didn't go well.
2: Did you hear the song, though?
3: No, I have not heard
2: the
3: song.
2: Well, why can't you have Stabloosh?
5: Stop buying toy golf clubs for your toddler.
3: I'm still looking for
6: what is your walk-up song?
3: I'm still looking for it.
2: You're acting like you're switching through cable television.
3: I am.
2: No, you can find it. It's called Win It All or something by Kwanzaa Jones.
3: We gonna win. Kwanzaa Jones.
2: Well, why don't you play it for your audience?
7: I'm looking for it.
2: You asked me for the song. I just gave it to you.
3: I know. I thought we had it. We don't have it.
2: What do you mean you don't have it? Isn't that the worst?
3: We're gonna win.
2: That's what would happen to Michael Corleone if he came out of that bathroom and the gun wasn't behind the old

0: on toilet. Is it, there's nowhere to go from there if you don't have the song.
1: I is know. It We All In?
2: No.
0: Yeah.
2: Here it is. I got it. Okay. All right, here it is.
0: Now, yeah, she says, you know we all in. You know we all in. We're going to win it all.
2: All right, here it is. Kwanzaa Jones. Here it is.
0: You're going to love this. Listen to that. Pretty cool, right?

0: stage, or is she into it?
1: She's worried about traffic. She's on the go-home path.
0: Now this isn't Kwanzaa Jones. I think they hired a black guy.
1: Let's go. Okay.
0: You know we are.
1: So we gonna win.
0: Wait.
1: Oh, is there more?

0: There it is. Here it is.
1: Okay.
0: They spelled it the city.
1: Oh, she spelled. Oh, they spelled San Diego.
0: Yeah.
1: Oh, okay. And why? Is that
0: well,
1: a? Is that
0: a spell
1: a,
0: out?
1: A con- I think isn't Kwanzaa more difficult to spell than San Diego?
0: K-W-A-N-Z-A.
1: Jones.
0: Kwanzaa Jones.
1: Okay, this is the same with Timmy.
0: And, you know, I know you got listeners down there.
1: All right, buddy. This is the same as Timmy Trumpet. When they play Timmy Trumpet and Diaz comes out and throws BBs, that's great. But when he comes out and throws pancakes that go over the wall, playing that song and the whole, you know, display and the party and the special effects doesn't work. When you come out with a song, "We Gonna Win," and then you go down in flames, it doesn't look good.
0: Well, "We Gonna Win" is okay. Yeah, they beat the Cubs in the wild card.
1: Right.
0: "We Gonna Win" again. Okay. Yeah, they did win a game against the Brewers.
1: That was their app.
0: In a 5-game series. Win it all. No, indeed, they did not reach that.
1: San Diego, one of the most beautiful cities in the world. I think you'll agree with that.
0: Oh, no, no doubt.
1: Mission
0: Bay. A great
1: Bay.
0: Town with a great vibe.
1: Mission Bay, beautiful.
0: To a terrible white guy reggae culture.
1: But not one championship in any sport.
0: No.
1: And not,
0: you know,
1: one.
0: The closest in recent history, to be honest, I believe San Diego State made it to a championship game in the Final Four.
1: That's about it.
0: And played hard. I think they might have lost to UConn or something. But San Diego State, that would have been it. I mean, that would have been huge.
1: Maybe she can spell out San Diego State.
0: But they did not win it all.
1: No.

0: You know, they're not the only ones that are having trouble with a spell out. Did you know this?
1: No.
0: UCLA is resurgent this year. Did you guys
1: know football? Yes, I saw that. Sure, yeah.
0: Yeah,
1: they got Oregon this weekend,
0: yeah,
1: right?
0: Big game. Yeah. They're 11.5-point dogs. I don't think they'll lose by that much, right. But it's a good... let me know when you're done writing that down.
1: Okay. Got it. 11.5.
0: The worst.
1: 11.5.
0: My favorite statement from people is like, I did all Conway's bets and I lost. I can't believe it.
1: I know. Well, guess why the Padres lost? I put $40 on them to win the World Series.
0: Of course.
1: Yeah. And they...
0: Well, you know UCLA does the, they do the eight clap, right? Yeah, that's like a thing
1: that
0: they've done for years, you know, for 100 of years. Yeah.
1: UCLA.
0: Because this new coach is like such an East Coast weirdo, and because the majority of the players are unrecognizable East Coast weirdos, and they are kicking ass, they're doing a great job. But one of the drawbacks is they're unable to figure out the eight clap.
1: No, is that right?
0: Yeah, like they really like they've just been winning and winning.
1: I can
0: and
1: do
0: winning.
1: It. I've never even been to UCLA.
0: Yeah, well, they're having trouble. And seriously, every you have to do eight at a time. So it's like you got to be like it's kind of like the four claps from Take the Money and Run with Steve Miller.
1: Right,
0: you double up and it's eight. Right, so it's
1: you.
0: Hey, yeah, it's hard. See, like I, you know, it's hard for me to do because I'm a USC guy.
1: UCLA, fight, fight, fight.
0: And we have the SoCal spell out, which has always challenged the hell out of me. Anyway. They're struggling with the eight clap, so they're considering changing it to fours up.
1: Oh, I see. Are they better than USC this year?
0: Fours up, like that. Fours up.
1: Are they better than USC this year?
0: Well, we're going to find out.
1: I guess we will.
0: At the end of the year. USC, even though their non-con was really, non-conference schedule, was very soft, has played some tougher opponents, including Oregon. UCLA has feasted on teams that I believe all of them are under 500. But
1: this weekend will be a test.
0: They've done a great job in facing.
1: Buddy, I appreciate coming on. Your equipment's working.
0: Are you getting rid of me?
1: We got to split unless you want to hang.
0: No, I'm just asking.
1: You can hang.
0: Well,
1: all
0: what's
1: right,
0: next?
1: Petra's on for another segment.
0: Is Alex coming on next?
1: No. Yeah, Alex Michelson. He's not been on the show in a while. I don't know what happened to that man.
0: Has he moved on?
1: Right, more with Petros when we come back. All Conway right, Show. We're live on KFI. More now. It's Crouch.
2: USS Abraham Lincoln's back at its home port of San Diego after a record 265 uninterrupted days at sea for the war in Iran. The Trump administration's filed new charges against former Venezuelan President Nicolas Maduro and his wife, saying they're responsible for the beating, asphyxiation, and electric shock treatment of people, including several Americans. We'll check the freeways next.
1: All right, let's talk about Morongo. Hey, Petros goes to Morongo. Let's pull him on this.
0: There, brother. Morongo Casino Resort and Spa. You know, Blues Traveler's coming down there.
1: October 10th. You're correct.
0: Yeah, the heart will bring you back.
1: Yes. Look at you. They're also giving away a Cadillac CT5. So you got to get your entries in and you could win that. You got to be there on October 29th.
0: Yeah.
1: How about this?
0: I think they acquired Hadley's Date Farm.
1: Yes, they did.
0: Yeah.
1: Dried nuts, dates, trail mix, and more at Hadley Fruit Orchards for people that get, you're not into gambling and drinking. Yeah, you go get a date, trail
0: date
1: mix.
0: Date shake or nuts. But you know what? If you want something even sweeter, they got it on the inside, Tim.
1: That's right. It's National Dessert Day, October 14th. That's coming up on Tuesday. Get your sweet treats. At Morongo Casino Resort and Spa. Good times.
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6: What's happening, fellow sports fans? It's Andy West. Let's take a look back on this day in sports history, October 8th. We'll start off back in 1956, where Don Larsen of the New York Yankees makes history and pitches the only perfect game in the World Series for a 2-0 win over the Brooklyn Dodgers. Jumping ahead, today in 1995, Dan Marino of the Dolphins broke Fran Tarkenton's completion record when he threw his record 3,687th completion to running back Keith Byers in the second quarter. And today in 2018, Boston Red Sox infielder Brock Holt becomes the first player in Major League Baseball history to hit for the cycle in a postseason game. Seems pretty amazing that it had never been done before. He completed the feat in the ninth inning of the Red Sox 16-1 Game 3 rout of the Yankees, hitting a two-run home run.
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8: A few miles from the glass spires of Midtown Atlanta lies the South River Forest. 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

0: 6:40, it's Conway and Petros back together again.
1: Hi.
0: Hey, now, I have perfected the UCLA clap. You ready?
1: Clap.
0: Yeah. U. C. L. A. UCLA, fight. That's it!
1: Yeah, that was actually very good.
0: Thank you.
2: He was actually practicing during the break.
1: Did you look online?
0: Yes. Totally by the way, I wrote the numbers down. I wrote 1 through 8, and I clap every time I see a number.
1: That's good.
0: True story.
2: You're a visual learner.
0: You can learn that.
1: That's awesome.
0: Well, Steckley used to say there's two types of people in this world. Slow learners and non-learners. I like to be the former.
1: You did a great job with that.
0: Thank you, sir.
1: You proved everybody wrong, but they're still trying to fours up.
0: Are you, by the way, are you heavy Dodgers this week, my man?
1: Oh, heavily involved. We've done 3 remotes, 3 community outreach remotes.
0: Oh, good.
1: One at September's in Rancho Cucamonga, another at September's in Rancho Cucamonga, and then today at BJ's in Irvine, California.
0: Did you notice during the champagne celebration last night that they were sexually harassing David Vasse, ripping his shirt off?
1: It really depends on what you consider sexual harassment. I couldn't see them with, like, let's say, a sideline woman.
0: They wouldn't have done the same thing.
1: I don't think anybody would have taken off her shirt and said, nice nipples.
0: Right, that's what they said to him.
1: Which is what happened last night with Dave.
0: Right.
1: Also, I don't think anybody would stick a very cold beer bottle upside down in her butt crack, which is what happened to David Vasse.
0: They love that guy.
1: Well, we have a lot of fun with it, but to be a moment of honesty, there is nobody that covers a baseball team the way David Vasse covers
0: the
1: Dodgers. And there is nobody that gets the reaction from the players.
0: That's right.
1: And is such a bridge to the players' actual personalities than David Vasse has been for years. Now, it's obviously something about his personality that really resonates with people, and I understand that. But there's another part of it. It's all these championships. You know, the Dodgers have won back-to-back World Series. They could win 3 in a row, and this is not going to happen again for a long time.
0: Right.
1: I mean, with this window of this, people are going to say, hey, remember that one guy that was a reporter and the Dodgers used to freak out for him? And it was like, because there's not going to be, there's no other reporter on earth that

0: I got 21, and then but we pushed. Oh. So she got 21 too, and then we played again, and I beat her. And then I took my money and ran.
1: That is like Steve. Right. Moore.
0: Half of the 8 clap, the 4 clap.
1: Buddy, you're the best. Thank you for coming on. UCLA 555.
0: Steve Miller's 5. The take the money and run, I think, is 5 claps.
1: Yeah. Buddy, thank you.
0: Write them down for me.
1: Your equipment works great. I hope you took the sexual harassment video. You passed that?
0: Yeah.
1: Okay. Sounds like Kate takes that for you.
0: Who's all right, that?
1: Buddy, you are a giant stud among studs. And
0: thanks
1: we'll,
0: for having
1: catch
0: me,
1: you
0: and
1: tomorrow.
0: I'm glad my wife did a great job hooking up the equipment.
1: She's great.
0: She really, there's no spine to this operation.
1: I know wife. Guys don't like to hear this, but your wife is great.
0: My wife is a fabulous person.
1: That's right. Yeah. Guys don't like to hear that, but in your case, it's true.
0: Well, thanks. Your wife's great, too.
1: Thank you, buddy. I appreciate that. All right. We'll
0: you know,
1: catch
0: everybody's
1: you
0: wife is
1: and Crozier's wife is great.
0: Well, you know what? I heard she's a lovely lady.
1: Yeah, she's
0: and
1: great.
0: And my apologies to
1: and Bellio's husband. It's great.
0: Oh, John?
1: He's great.
0: Class act.
1: Yep.
0: Do you know the origins of she's a lovely lady and my apologies to her?
1: I know, but we have eight. Can you do it in 8 seconds?
0: The guy from the Patriots was swinging it around at the Patriots sideline reporter in the 80s, and that was the Patriots owner before Robert Kraft. He said, she's a lovely lady, and my apologies to her. The name of the player, Zeke Mowat.
1: That's great. She's a lovely player, my
0: she's
1: apologies.
0: She's a lovely lady. That was a big Jim Healy drop for years. She's a lovely lady.
1: Get to the point,
0: and my
1: Jim.
0: Apologies to her.
1: Do you know who did the soundbite, get to the point, Jim?
0: No.
1: That was a comedian named Tim Conway.
0: That was him?
1: That was right.
0: Oh, that's pretty good.
1: That's classic. All right, buddy, thanks for coming.
0: I like blowing out. And Earl Scheib going, right.
1: You know, was another good one was Gambling
0: that was,
1: Rose.
0: That was good. Jerome Brown saying, did the Japanese sit down with the Americans at Pearl Harbor before they bombed them?
1: You're the best, man. Petros Papadakis. It's Conway Show. We're live on KFI AM 640.
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2: That's a lot of, well, it's a good amount of people. I'm Michael Crozier, live from the KFI 24-hour newsroom. More than 20 people have been arrested in a major drug raid on Skid Row. Federal agencies teamed up with the LAPD to recover drugs, guns, and luxury cars in what authorities say is a sophisticated criminal enterprise that in some instances is generational. Assistant Director in charge of the FBI's LA field office, Patrick Grandy, says crimes on Skid Row can't be overlooked just because it's a small area.
4: But make no mistake about this operation. These narcotics traffickers are the single largest driver of violent crime in the Skid Row area of Los Angeles.
2: More drug busts were made in Simi Valley and Ventura County, as well as San Bernardino County. LAPD Chief Jim McDonald says he's seen the video where LA City Council member Nithya Raman, who's running for mayor, appears to call him a fascist liar. Raman accused the chief of protecting ICE and said she would change the leadership at LAPD if she's elected. McDonald told NBC4 officers were very disciplined during the anti-immigration enforcement protests.
5: And for someone to come back, you know, over a year later and to try and criticize something that was a heroic effort, disappointing.
2: Video with Raman's been taken down. She has walked back her comments, saying she was not referring to the chief or Mayor Bass as fascists. Long Beach has activated its automated speed cameras, starting with a 60-day warning period.
6: The Department of Public Works says it's going to use up to 18 speed detection devices at various locations. The system will capture images of rear license plates on vehicles moving at least 11 miles per hour above the posted speed limit. The warning period, which started yesterday, continues through December 7th. Beginning December 8th, drivers traveling 11 to 15 miles per hour over the speed limit get a warning. Any additional offenses result in citations and civil fines, but no points will be added to a driver's record. Mark Mayfield, KFI News.
2: The Pentagon says the firing squad execution of Fort Hood shooter Nadal Hassan will be live-streamed. Defense Secretary Pete Hegseth made the decision, he said, to make the execution public. The execution of Hassan will happen at Fort Hood in December. On December 3rd, Hassan was convicted of killing 13 people and hurting 32 others in a shooting at the military base in 2009. Students in France are continuing to protest over conditions in public schools. ABC's Tom Sophie Burry says it's become more than just about education.
7: It's also become about treatment of the police towards young protesters. And yes, we are not that far out from a key presidential election here in France.
2: He says his student movement seems to be gaining momentum. And the Dodgers, you've been hearing from TCJ, will continue their playoff run Sunday after taking out the Braves last night.
8: Let's roll, girl. Yeah!

0: let that fade out there. Let it fade. They'll face the Brewers, who knocked out San Diego last night. It'll be game one of the National League Championship Series Sunday in Milwaukee. Southland weather from KFI, patchy clouds and fog moving in through the night. Comfy temps, lows above 60 degrees, clearing up tomorrow by midday and about 5 degrees cooler. Highs around 80 at the beaches, 90 Metro LA, Orange County, above 100 out there near Palm Springs in the Inland Empire, close to 90 in the valley, above 90 in the Antelope Valley. Another 5 degree drop on Saturday, but there's a chance of those showers coming in late Saturday into Sunday and Monday. More cooling as well. Right now, Irvine 79. Buena Park 81, Burbank 86, Torrance 74 degrees. The KFI Financial Report, the Dow was down 341, NASDAQ, or, nope, that's not right at all. I know those numbers were updated, so let me pull them over here. The Dow was up today, 51. It was the only one that was up, though, because NASDAQ was down 345. S&P 500 was down 36. Let's check the freeways.
1: So we're going to start off in Santa Monica. This is the eastbound side of the 10. That's where the drive loads up, getting away from Cloverfield. It's tough across mid-city. You got this earlier wreck coming up at National, and it's been affecting the two right lanes. Beyond that, the drive remains slow all the way to San Pedro Street, rolling into downtown Los Angeles. That northbound side of the 5 slows in Boyle Heights from the 60 all the way to just beyond the 2. It looks like a crash here is wrapping up as well in Atwater Village. Earlier problem in Santa Clarita, 14 northbound coming up at Via Princesa. Crash is clearing. At last check, it was the carpool lane blocked, and they have to do some repair work to the center divider wall. Delays off at the 5 and the 5. This is the fire in Lebec coming up at Smoky Bear Road. Southbound lanes are open, according to the Highway Patrol. They're also telling us that they're letting the left lane go through on the northbound side, but traffic is just a huge mess. We're seeing delays that are backing up all the way from just before Pyramid Lake. With Southern California's most accurate traffic reports, I'm Angel Martinez.
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dog. Yes, that's the song we play every night at 7 o'clock. But if you remember a couple years ago, it was a little different. We played a different song at the beginning of the program.

0: outside. Ding dong. We had a, it's been a rough week for LA Fire Department. They had one of their trucks flip over, and that comes on the heels of four firefighters. I think it was four. They got hurt yesterday in a fire, so they've had a rough week. But let's get into the breaking news here. LAFD truck overturns. I believe this is in South Los Angeles. What's going on?
1: Very close call for those two LA City firefighters. One look at the vehicles here, and you can clearly see the power of that impact. Let me step out of the way. You can see their vehicle now upside down. The other vehicle involved, the whole front end of it, simply ripped off. Witnesses say that there were good Samaritans that rushed in to pull the firefighters out of that vehicle. Just take a look and a listen to the scene.
2: That's terrible. Oh, my God.
1: Yeah, residents couldn't believe what they were seeing. This happened around 2 o'clock. We are told that fast response vehicle, it's basically a pickup with storage and a water tank on it, was headed lights and sirens to a trash fire.
0: Yeah, this is the van or the truck. It's not a full-blown fire truck. It's more like, remember, emergency? Squad 51, engine 38, trash fire. It was that kind of truck that Gage and DeSoto used to tool around in. And they zip around putting in out these homeless fires in homeless encampments and, wherever they're burning crap. And it was speeding towards an encampment fire and crash.
1: Those two firefighters inside headed westbound on 108th here in South Los Angeles. The female driver in that black Mercedes was headed southbound on Broadway when the two vehicles collided. That caused the LA Fire Department's vehicle to overturn, ending up upside down. Whoa. On top of the roof. Residents in the area running out. They say it was just a horrific sound, the noise of that collision. All of those good Samaritans rushing to pull the firefighters out. Good news, both are going to be okay.
0: I know we
1: just spoke to a fire captain just a short time ago. He said that they are investigating the cause of this crash. He tells us that both of those firefighters were taken to the hospital.
3: So this is one of our LAFD fast response vehicles, and they were actually headed emergency lights and sirens to a rubbish fire in the area when they had a traffic accident in the intersection here at 108th and Broadway. There's one other vehicle involved. As you can see, our fast response vehicle ended up on its roof. Fortunately, it seems like the injury so far to our two crew members, one is in minor condition, and they are going to be released from the hospital shortly.
0: It looks like that truck was wiped out. I think it's totaled. So another truck missing from the arsenal that LA Fire Department has. No good.
3: The other member does have some moderate injuries, and they are going to remain hospitalized as they get evaluated and treated by the doctors. The one occupant of the other vehicle, the driver, was assessed by our paramedics on scene, but declined to be transported by LAFD to the hospital.
1: Yeah, thankfully, everyone involved is ultimately going to be okay. Captain, reminding everyone that is out there, please pay attention when you're driving, especially when you hear lights, you see those, or hear the sirens and see those lights. Make sure you pull over.
0: That's right. We may need a saying for that. We have turn around, don't drown. We have ready, set, go. What's another one? Silent but deadly. Is that something else? Oh, that's something else. But there should be a one of those click it or ticket. We always have to rhyme it for the guys who have not gone past third grade.
4: AC broke, don't provoke.
0: That's right, exactly, yeah. So please, for God's sake, be careful out there. All right, we live in two radically different societies, and I'm talking about California and Texas. In California, the death penalty is off the table. Well, you can get the death penalty, but the chance of California putting you to death are slim to none. But in Texas, they do something different. They're going to do the firing squad for that lunatic who shot up Fort Hood in Texas, and it's going to be televised live. You can get the stream live from the Pentagon. So again, no death penalty in California. Pop your corn and live stream if you live in Texas. Or you want to see it, you can go to the Pentagon and download that stream and watch that Live.
5: Breaking news, the execution of the man who killed 13 people at Fort Hood will be live streamed. Nidal Hassan will die by firing squad on December 3rd. He is responsible for the mass shooting back in 2009. The execution by firing squad would be the first of its kind carried out by the U.S. Army since World War II.
0: Wow. Is that a, I don't know how you get it. Is it YouTube? You have to go right to the Pentagon to get it? Is it a pay-per-view? I don't know. But this guy has got about another month and a half, and then it's lights out. And I heard that in a firing squad, you know, if there's seven guys who are all going to shoot this dude, that six of them have live bullets and one of them has a blank. So nobody knows who killed the guy. And I don't know, Stefouche, are you going to watch it live?
6: I would check it out if I can.
0: Just so casual. Yeah, I'll check it out, you know, if I'm around and, you know, check it out.
4: Are you going to binge watch it?
0: Yeah. What do you got? Bellio, will you watch?
4: No. Absolutely not.
0: Oh, okay. All right. I suspected that was probably what you were going to say. Crozier, you going to watch?
7: No.
0: Okay.
7: Yeah, I'm not going to encourage that.
0: Angel, you going to watch?
8: Oh, you absolutely will.
0: Yeah, you know it. Yeah, I'll have some people over. Olive will be there, and the bird will all sit around and watch that.
8: That bird. Bird's going to sit on my shoulder and watch the whole thing.
0: That's right. Yeah, it's 13 minutes after now. what about you? Who's in there?
9: Miss Nikki. I will record it and send the VCR to my family back in Australia.
0: Is that right?
9: Yeah, we're sadists.
0: There and also still with VCRs, huh?
9: Yeah, and we use a stick to produce fire.
0: I see. You know, when you were growing up in Australia, you're probably too young, but I remember when I would go visit my grandparents in Cleveland, Ohio, and they would be about 9 months behind any movies that we had out here.
9: When we were little, we were years behind.
0: Is that right?
9: Yeah.
0: Okay, then you are old enough to know
9: that. How dare you?
0: So when Star Wars came out, you probably saw it 8 months to a year after it came out?
9: Probably.
0: Yeah. Because they only made a certain amount of copies. And then once all the copies were exhausted in the United States, nobody was going anymore, they'd ship them around the world.
9: And our fashion was like 6 months behind or a year behind because of the seasons as well.
0: Yeah. Although what you're wearing right now seems more like a year and a half.
9: How rude.
0: Yeah.
9: You're one to talk about fashion.
0: How dare you? How dare you? I am stunned, though, that Kirkland is now a fashionable brand. Where the Kirkland brand name is on the outside of the sweatshirt. People are wearing that. Hats and shirts and sweaters that say Kirkland on it.
8: You know, I was over by Cal State Fullerton the other day, and I saw some kids, you know, walking around on campus. And I saw a kid wearing a Kirkland shirt.
0: And it said Kirkland on it.
8: It said Kirkland right across the chest.
9: The hipsters.
0: Is he broke? That's usually a sign of I got my last dollar tied up in this shirt. You know, I would not wear it, gang. If you're going out on a first date, don't sport the Kirkland brand. I love Costco. Nothing against Costco. I go there all the time. I get excited to go like a child. And I get excited to go to Walmart, Costco, and In-N-Out. Those are my three stops I get very excited about. Although, so I do get excited about Lowe's and Home Depot, too. I get excited. I don't know. It's an odd thing, and I can't explain it, but I get excited to go into these stores to see what's new and see what's on sale. I enjoy it. All right, we got to take a break. We're live on KFI AM 640. 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
10: Ellen Mary Bass says she's calling for an immediate congressional investigation into President Trump. Again, talking about an attack from Iran against L.A. and San Diego. And four astronauts are back on Earth from the International Space Station after they replaced a sick colleague and their crew 8 months ago. We'll check the freeways next.
0: Oh, sorry about that. 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
10: From the Odoo.com Weather Center, Odoo, the only business software you need. Clouds, fog, and cool temps overnight today, at least a little cooler. Sunny by midday tomorrow and about 5 degrees cooler. 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
8: That southbound side of the 5 is slowing down away from the 710, traveling towards the 605. And the northbound delays for the 5 loading up in Boyle Heights from the 60, taking you back towards the 2. Let's check out the 14. Northbound slowing just jammed into Santa Clarita, leaving the 5 all the way to Via Princesa, where the carpool lane is blocked for some repair work after an earlier crash. In Lebec, the 5 northbound coming up on Smoky Bear Road, the left lane's open. Because of this earlier fire, big delay, southbound lanes are open at the 138. With Southern California's most accurate traffic reports, I'm Angel Martinez.
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23: Coming up after 3 o'clock tomorrow on the John Cobalt Show, Gavin Newsom, the narcissistic psychopath, wants to commute the sentences of 563 death row prisoners. We'll talk about it after 3 tomorrow on the John Cobalt Show.
0: KFI AM 640, it's Conway Show. There was a driver out on the 5 yelling at CHP and Caltrans to open up that freeway. And some news station was there and caught it, which is great. And they sent it to us. This guy's yelling at CHP to open up that freeway.
24: Open it up, Warren. Open it up. Open it up. Open it up. Open it up. 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Open up.
0: God, it's working blue at the end. No, that is a guy at Los Alamitos, and everybody knows if you're a track guy or been to the track, you know, more than 10,000 times, you'll run into guys who have a certain sing-song about their snap, about how they bring these horses in. And this guy at Los Al had one of the best, and somebody recorded it and sent it to us. But man, this guy was awesome. You know, you'd see him there often, yelling at the TVs, then yelling at the horses, yelling at the jockeys, snapping his way in.
24: Open him up,
23: open him up, one.

0: didn't work out. Sometimes you just lose.
1: What did you call it? Your snap?
0: Yeah, I just come on with it. I run with the horse for the last 40 yards.
1: You do?
0: Yeah.
2: I look 40 like yards.
0: A lunatic. Yeah, for the last 30 or 40 yards. Hmm. You know, I'm between the quarter pole and home. And when they come by, I'll run with them. You know, people get out of my way like I'm a lunatic. You know,
1: yeah.
0: Hairs all over the place running. And, and then still nothing. Lose. Loser. I put 40 of my hard-earned dollars on the San Diego Padres to win the World Series.
2: Ooh.
1: That explains everything.
0: That's right. Well, I got 10 to 1. And I knew that if I laid any money on them, that they'd get wiped out. And so now I got to go to Vegas this weekend and put 40 on Milwaukee. And the
2: you need to go to Vegas to do that.
0: Yes. I don't know how to do it here. I'm one of the idiots in L.A. Everybody else knows how to put action down. Not me. Not me. I mean, I could, you know, like side, you know, like with Prize Picks, you can bet certain players and games. You have to couple them up. I wanted one ticket. I need one ticket from Vegas where I give my cash and then they give me the ticket. And then that team goes down in flames. And it happens all the time. It happened when the Kings, you know, I'm shocked that my name is not on the Stanley Cup. And I'm serious. Because every single game during the Stanley Cup run in 2012 and 2014, when the Kings won two Stanley Cups in 3 years, I bet every single game against the Kings. I bet every single team, you know, whether it's San Jose, Chicago, the Ducks. I bet on all those teams to win.
2: Did you at least do it with gritted teeth?
0: Cost me thousands. But I bought the Kings two Stanley Cups, and my effing name is not on that cup. It's not. And you know what? I can make the argument that my name should be first on that cup. Should be on top of the players and management and owners. And owners, you know, sons and daughters.
2: The Timothy Cup.
0: That's right. I bought the Kings a Stanley Cup. And what did they give me? A jersey.
1: Well, that's nice.
0: Wow. No, no, no.
2: Hey.
0: I want my name on that cup. They have that cup because of me.
2: Was your name on the jersey?
0: It was. So I can't wear that either. I do wear it to the Kings games, but I wear a jacket over it. You know, because I feel like an a-hole.
2: With your name on it?
0: Yes.
2: Yeah.
0: Wouldn't you?
2: I got a jersey way when I was much younger of, like, my favorite player of the Cowboys, Randy White. And I had Crozier put on the back of it, his number. And, yeah, I look at it now and go, yeah, I should have put my name on it.
0: Although white is also a tough thing to put on your jersey.
2: That's
0: now,
2: true.
0: Too.
2: That's true. Yeah. You just put it in one of those cases where you only see the front.
0: Right, yeah. Yeah, so I always wear a sweat jacket and with the hood so it covers, you know,
1: with your bomb squad jacket.
0: That's right. That's right. <Yeah. laughs> Yes, although I can't wear my bomb squad jacket anymore.
1: Why?
0: I got a beautiful jacket from a friend of mine who's in the bomb squad, Johnny Shaky Hands Hansen, and I can't wear it anymore. He gave me two.
1: You love that jacket.
0: I love that jacket, but I can't wear it.
1: But why?
0: Because it looks 100% like the jackets that ICE wears.
1: Oh, really?
0: Yes.
2: People start yelling at you?
0: 100%. Yeah. F you! Ice, you son of a yep, me say a hole. Like, oh no, this is just cops. This isn't ICE. No, it is, you piece of, hope your family died. You know that whole run. All right, filming in Los Angeles. When we come back, there's a lot of money that you can collect if you film in California, thanks to tax credits. And we'll teach you first of all how much and how to get a hold of it. And it's up for grabs, but it's going fast. So if you're in the business, you'll want to hear this when we come back. It's Conway Show. We're live on KFI. More than that with Crosh.
2: Hey, if you hate the heat, you're in luck.
3: We are on our last day of extreme heat warning.
4: The extreme heat warning ends at 8 tonight, says National Weather Service meteorologist Kristen Lund. And rain is coming.
3: We might see some rain as early as Saturday morning, but we could see it continuing until as late as Tuesday, 10 p.m.
4: It won't be a lot of rain, but she says all of SoCal should get a taste.
3: Really anywhere we'll be seeing several hours of light to moderate rain through these 4 days.
4: And some strong surf could do more damage to already eroded beaches. Jason Athenson, KFI News.
2: Governor Newsom's jumped into the fight against voter ID in California.
5: Newsom joined the No on 39 campaign as an honorary co-chair.
6: We had a dog vote in the last two elections in Orange County, and that's unacceptable.
5: Co-author of the bill, State Senator Tony Strickland from Huntington Beach, is hopeful.
6: It's going to be incredibly close. We're the outlier here in California. We're only one of 14 states that doesn't use it. The other side's trying to confuse everybody, make it seem like it's complicated. It's not.
5: If Prop 39 passes, voters would need to show an ID before casting a ballot or give ID numbers on mail-in ballots so the votes can be counted. Jason Campidonia, KFI News.
2: And the LA Convention Center expansion project's expected to do some good things for the economy.
7: LA Mayor Bass and city officials say the project could bring in an estimated 186,000 visitors and more than $400 million to the economy. They say since construction on the project started a year ago, 18 major conferences have chosen to hold their annual events in LA. The expansion project is being built through a phased delivery with construction leading up to the 2028 Olympic Games, pausing for that event, then continuing through completion as soon as 2029. Deborah Mark, KFI News.
2: Cloudy, foggy tonight, gradually clearing up by midday tomorrow, and a little cooler, a bit more cooler on Saturday, with a chance of rain coming late Saturday, hanging into next week. It'll also be cooler. Right now, 74 in Culver City, 81 in Santa Ana. It is slow in Sherman Oaks.
8: It's that southbound side of the 101, crowding up from the 405 to the 170-134 split, and then you've got some pockets slowing ahead through the Cahuenga Pass, rolling into downtown Los Angeles. That northbound side of the 101, it slows as well, getting out of downtown LA, and delays continue ahead, looking a lot better beyond Sunset Boulevard. Let's check out the drive on the 14, tough. Northbound 14 via Princesa's, where the carpooling's been blocked. You've got some repair work happening out there due to an earlier crash, and delays are loading up from the 5. That is a 5-mile backup, and it's seeing a ton of extra volume because a lot of people are using the 14 instead of the 5. 5 northbound in Lebec had been closed at Smoky Bear Road. They do have the left lane open currently, but you've got delays from before Pyramid Lake. Southbound lanes on the 5, according to the Highway Patrol, are open from the 138 dropping through Smoky Bear Road. With Southern California's most accurate traffic reports, I'm Angel Martinez.
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0: AM 640. It's Conway Show. There is a lot of money out there to be had if you are in the filming business. Movie business. There's over $1 billion in tax credits that you can get your hands on. I know some of the bigger studios, the bigger guys in town probably know how to do it better than you, but you got a shot at this. You know, you can plead your case and try to get that cash. Let's find out how you get it.
1: Governor Newsom says 35 new films are coming to California as part of its expanded film and television tax credit program. Among them, the highly anticipated Last Friday, the fourth film in the Friday franchise. The sequel to the Michael Jackson biopic will also be filming in the state. And her parent company, Disney, has projects from Pixar and 20th Century Studios in the pipeline. The governor says the new projects equate to more than $1 billion in direct spending and include nearly 30,000 cast, crew, and background performers.
0: You know, I knew that there was going to be a lot of money eventually because Warner Brothers is not a stupid company. And they took their lot on, Hollywood Way and Verdugo. They had the ranch lot there that the opening scene of Friends was filmed on when they're all dancing in the fountains. I like that. I like that scene. And they knocked that whole area down and built 5 or 6 or 7 beautiful, huge sound stages. I'm like, why are they doing that? Everybody's leaving L.A. Well, they knew. They knew. You know, those companies know what's going on. And so we got a lot of money coming into town and a lot more work. So if you're an actor, actress, producer, director, writer, hold on. Maybe, before you go back to St. Louis or, you know, Akron or, I don't know, New Orleans, wherever you live, hold on. You might get some work. Might get some work out here and become a movie star. That was your dream. Might as well give it another shot. You know, give it another year or two. What the hell? All right. Air Supply finally gets their star on the Walk of Fame. Way, way overdue.

0: Yes!
1: Air Supply earned 8 top 10 hits on the Billboard Hot 100, including Lost in Love, All Out of Love, Every Woman in the World, The One That You Love, and Making Love Out of Nothing at All. Russell Hitchcock and Graham Russell met in 1975 as members of the chorus of the Australian touring company of Jesus Christ Superstar. The rest, as they say, is history. Today, Graham said they always viewed the entertainment industry like a jigsaw puzzle.
2: Russell and I, we always say that our band and our crew, we're all playing a part, and no part is greater than the other. So thank you, everyone. Thank you for giving us this great honor.
0: All right. Jigsaw puzzle, I don't know, 1,000 pieces. Each one you need for, maybe, I don't know, something's going on there.
3: To all our fans all around the world, thank you for your undying love and support. You have carried these songs across generations and across continents. This star is not only a tribute to where we've been, it belongs to everyone who has sung with us, believed in us, and kept the love alive.
0: That was me. Big Air Supply believer, I believe.
4: So your name should be on their star as well?
0: Nah, not this one.
4: You'll just get an Air Supply jacket instead.
0: Yeah, not this one. But the Stanley Cup, 100%.
1: Producer David Foster and good friend Pat Sajak helped with today's unveiling ceremony in Hollywood. Air Supply has a concert this Saturday at the Greek Theater as part of the band's 50th anniversary tour.
0: Oh, that's great. You can go to the Greek Theater. When is it?
1: This Saturday.
0: This Saturday at the Greek Theater. They got some great songs. You'll know most of them.
4: Did they say Pat Sajak was doing it?
0: Yeah, I think Pat Sajak. Who else?
1: Producer David Foster and good.
0: David Foster and Pat Sajak.
4: I guess I can get David Foster, but Pat Sajak? What's that about?
0: Yeah, I don't know. I think they. He was available.
4: Hey, Pat?
0: You know, I have a Pat Sajak story.
4: No.
0: Yeah, I was at. This odd story, but I was at. There's a small grocery store up on Beverly Glen and Mulholland, and it's where, you know, a couple restaurants are up there. There's a nightclub up there, and there's this little Santa Pietro's used to be up there, and there's the Beverly Glen Deli's up there. Tim, we have to go through the whole mini mall? Yes, here we do. And then there's a little market up there, and I went to get some, went to the butcher to get some chicken to take home and cook it. I was probably, I don't know, 24, 25 at the time. And I got to the same, I got to the number, place where you take a number. The same time Pat Sajak got there, and we both sort of grabbed for the number at the same time. I'm like, oh, Pat Sajak, after you. And he goes, no, after you. I said, no, please, after you. And he goes, how about if we get whatever we get, we'll take it home and barbecue at my place.
4: Wow.
0: I'm like, wow, that's a good offer, right? Pat Sajak. I thought he was obviously just kidding, you know, but that's my Pat Sajak story. Yeah.
4: Wow.
0: My second story up there. With celebrities. I had another celebrity run in that center. I was with my dad. We were at the Beverly Glen Deli. He loved that place. Or maybe it's Santa Pietro's. He loved both places. And who is the guy that I can never remember his name that killed his wife at the restaurant?
5: Robert Blake.
0: Yeah. Okay. So Robert Blake comes up to my dad and he goes, Tim Conway. And my dad has no idea. If Harvey Korman came up, he'd be like, who's this guy again? You know, he's no idea who any celebrity is. None. So Robert Blake comes up to him and goes, hey, Tim Conway. Hey, how you doing? Nice to see you. And Robert Blake just assumed that my dad knew who he was. And he says, oh, man. He goes, I've been a big fan of yours forever. He goes, oh, thank you very much. He goes, hey, I got a camera. This is before cell phones. I got a camera in the car. Can I go grab it? We'll take a picture together. And I said, he said, yeah, sure. Or maybe this was after cell phone. So this was definitely after the murder, though. And he goes to the car, and I grab my dad and go, Dad, you can't take a picture with this guy.
4: First of all, he may come back with a gun.
0: Yeah, he could wipe us out here at the Beverly Glen Deli. And I said, let's get in the car and take off. He goes, oh, I don't want to do that to the guy.
4: He's persona non grata.
0: Yeah, and my dad says, who is it? I said, it's Robert Blake. And he goes, oh, Robert Blake. What was he in? I'm like, oh, Dad, it's not what he was in. It's what he did to the mother of his daughter is what the controversy was. And he's like, well, what did he do? I'm like, I'll tell you in the car what he did. And then we split. And we never got the picture with Robert Blake. Wow. Saved my dad single-handedly right there. But this is a great group, Crozier. I imagine you were a big Air Supply guy.
4: I definitely grew up with a little Air Supply in my life.
0: Yeah. One of my favorite songs, All Out of Love.

0: A little car in the background.
1: Just laying there.
0: Yeah. She gets pissed. All right, so they finally get their star on the Hollywood Walk of Fame. And you can go see them Saturday. This Saturday, I think they said the Greek, right? Wasn't it the Greek?
2: 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Air Supply has a concert this Saturday at the Greek Theater as part of the band's 50th anniversary tour.
0: Wow, 50. So go to the Greek. Sure, there are tickets, maybe a couple left. You can go see Air. That's a really cool group. Yeah, Air Supply, ding dong with these guys. All right, we're live on KFI AM 640. More now with Chris.
3: Big fires burned through a roof at a strip mall in Inglewood just after noon today. Vice President Vance says Microsoft's being suspended from a program to apply for green cards for H-1B visa workers for abusing that system. Cloudy, foggy, maybe coolly overnight. Sunny by midday tomorrow and about 5 degrees cooler. 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
4: Out to Culver City on the 405. This is northbound before National. It's a crash that's out of lanes, but the drive remains pretty tough getting away from just about Washington Boulevard beyond. You still have a heavy drive ahead all the way to the 5 merge heading into Sylmar. And that 14 northbound, it's all messed up. Northbound at Via Princesa, they've got the carpool lane off limits for some repair work after an earlier crash. And the drive is solid all the way from the 5. On the 5, heading into Lebec, only the left lane's open coming up at Smoky Bear Road due to an earlier fire. You are on the brakes all the way from the upper crossover. With Southern California's most accurate traffic reports, I'm Angel Martinez.
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8: A few miles from the glass spires of Midtown Atlanta lies the South River Forest. 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
27: I want to kiss you all over. Till the night closes in.
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0: Yes. 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It's Conway Show. 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And we have a $100 gift card we're going to be giving out before 9 o'clock, and somebody's going to win that, the Great Greek Mediterranean Grill. So keep listening to the program, and somebody's going to win a $100 gift certificate, $100. It's a lot, Belly. Do you like the Great Greek? Are you a big Great Greek fan? You like that food?
28: I love it.
29: Oh, I love it.
28: I love it.
30: I love it.
29: I love it.
30: It's the best.
0: Go to the new one.
30: Give me that gift certificate and I'll go.
0: Just keep it. We'll say we gave it out.
30: No, I can't do that.
0: Why?
30: Because it's not honest.
0: Ethical.
30: And ethical. It's... Yeah.
0: Start worrying about
30: that. It's
0: for
30: our listeners.
0: Yes, yes, yes, yes, yes. I got a great text from a buddy of mine today, and he, I think I can read it without him getting angry. I think so.
30: We'll find out.
0: I guess we will. His name is David Kling. His wife's name is Lulu. And they had the most beautiful daughter in the world, Leslie's Zerebny. And you may have remembered that story. 10 years ago today, she was a member of the Palm Springs Police Department and was killed along with her partner, Jose, I think it was Jose Gilbert Vega or Vega Gilbert. I think it was Vega, Jose Gilbert Vega. And it was a story that we did here on KFI. It was devastating. These two brave police officers, Jose was 63. I think he was 2 months out of retirement, 2 months away from retirement, killed by a gang member in Palm Springs. And the dad, David Kling, was a CHP officer. And I can't tell you how heartbreaking it is to hear something like this, because that man, David Kling, raised his beautiful daughter, Leslie, to want to go into the same business that he was in. He was a CHP officer, and she went in and joined the force in Palm Springs. But what a father figure to live your life every day where your daughter respects you and loves you so much

0: They got him. Well, allegedly. I'm Michael Crozier, live from the KFI 24-hour newsroom. Federal agents and the LAPD have arrested more than 20 people in a series of drug enforcement raids in and around Skid Row. Those arrested accused either federally or by county prosecutors of preying on vulnerable homeless people. First Assistant U.S. Attorney Bill Esaley says anyone suggesting police should be defunded is missing the point.
1: There are people out there calling for disarming the LAPD or for defunding the LAPD. They are absolute lunatics.
0: Authorities say Main Street Crips and other criminal gangs have been involved in drug distribution operations that have continued for years. An environmental advocacy group is suing the Environmental Protection Agency, alleging the agency is withholding records concerning its response to the fire at the Lineage Logistics cold storage warehouse in Boyle Heights. That fire in June lasted more than a week, led to millions of pounds of food to rot, and emitted toxic and hazardous substances. In the complaint, California Communities Against Toxic alleges the EPA is not complying with the Freedom of Information Act's mandatory deadlines for the release of the info. The group alleges large amounts of ammonia were released into the air as a result of the fire. Sailors on board the USS Abraham Lincoln finally got to see their families. Lincoln's back at its home port of San Diego after a 10-month deployment without a port call. It's the longest in Navy history. The sailors were deployed to the Middle East as part of the Iran War. Their deployment came under some scrutiny after some sailors reportedly had suicidal ideations or attempted suicide during the lengthy time at sea. President Trump has clarified his comments about Iran possibly striking L.A. or San Diego. He brought it up again yesterday during a political rally in Texas.
2: You want to see a horror show? You want to see problems? Let them hit San Diego. Let them hit Los Angeles. And you want to see some bad things happen? You want to see a country that would be in free fall? We're not going to let that happen. We protect our cities. We protect our country. We're not letting that happen.
0: Critics argued earlier this week Trump was calling on Iran to strike the West Coast cities. The president was talking about the higher gas prices, saying it was a small price to pay to keep Iran from having a nuclear weapon. A new indictment in the U.S. charges former Venezuelan President Nicolas Maduro with torture and other crimes. He was previously charged with conspiracy to send cocaine to the U.S. ABC's Aaron Kutursky says Maduro and his wife are now accused of authorizing the use of torture against specific people, including Americans.
3: Victims 7 and 8 said they were detained in Venezuela under the guise that they were somehow plotting to assassinate President Maduro when he was in office.
0: Protesters outside the courthouse in New York City denounced the Maduro regime, called on the U.S. to get involved politically in Venezuela. And a tortoise born before the Civil War may help slow the human aging.
4: UCLA and Vanderbilt health researchers have been studying Jonathan, the world's oldest known living land animal. He's 194 years old, believed to have hatched in 1832. He lives on the island of St. Helena in the South Pacific. He's blind and weighs 450 pounds, but researchers say they've sequenced his genome for the very first time. DNA testing has shown his cellular energy production is remarkably youthful, behaving much like that of a five-year-old tortoise. What they don't know is why, but they say they hope their discovery will eventually lead to treatments that bring people closer to a so-called eternal spring. Amy King, KFI News.
0: Southland weather, patch of clouds and fog coming in tonight and comfy temps, lows above 60. Clearing up tomorrow by midday and about 5 degrees cooler. Highs around 80 at the beaches, 90 metro LA, Orange County, still around 100 and above that, just up. Palm Springs area, close to 90 in the San Fernando Valley, above 90 in the high desert. Another 5 degrees cooler on Saturday, but we get a chance of showers coming in starting late Saturday into Sunday and Monday with some more cooling as well. Right now, 78 in Tustin, 76 in Laguna Niguel, 81 in Chatsworth, 83 in Van Nuys. Let's check the freeways.
5: Let's welcome back. Here's what's going on along the 5 currently. Southbound lanes at the 138 are open after an earlier fire. Now, also open is the connector from the west 138 to the south 5. They've reopened that transition. On the northbound side of the 5, the Highway Patrol says it's just the left lane that remains open at this time. If you see something different, pound 250, keyword KFI traffic, and tell us about it. But those northbound delays on the 5, it's pretty jammed up. You're on the brakes all the way from the upper crossover, so it's a tough drive. The 14, a lot of people taking that to use as an alternate heading to the 138 to connect with the 5 northbound. A lot of extra volume for that 14, which comes into play when the carpool lane is blocked northbound at Via Princesa, and it's blocked off due to an earlier crash. There's a little bit of repair work going on right now. You have a solid drive coming off of the 5 freeway with Southern California's most accurate traffic reports. I'm Angel Martinez.
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7: 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KFI AM 640, it's Conway Show. I took my daughter to Vegas for her 21st birthday, and we had a blast. But it was a little different than my 21st birthday. When I turned 21, we waited. We had like 13 or 14 guys that I've known since childhood. And we all turned 21. And we said, right after the last guy turns 21, we'll charter a bus. We'll go to Vegas for the weekend. So we rented a bus. It's like a mini Greyhound bus. But it's only $600 for the whole weekend. You know, the bus there.
8: Wow.
7: Yeah, with the driver.
8: Wow.
7: As long as we got the driver room, they said, you know, and we did. And so my roommate was going to be a guy named Jeff Cole. And I've known Jeff since third grade. Great guy. Lived in the fast lane, you know. First guy I've ever seen in my life. Beer bong, vodka. Oof. How about
9: Whoa.
7: That? 12 ounces of vodka in 2 seconds. So we're going to Caesar's Palace. Bus pulls up. We're excited as hell. You know, we're all 21. We can finally gamble. And I'm checking in, and Jeff said, I'm going to go hit the tables. I said, all right, I'll be right here. I'm fourth in line, third in line, second in line. He comes back. He goes, dude, I'm out. I'm wiped out.
9: What?
7: I said, what?
9: What?
7: What do you mean you're wiped out? You're tired? He said, no, I brought $2,000 with me. And I just lost it all. I said, but you've been gone 5 minutes. He goes, I know, but I doubled down. I was dealt 11. I doubled that. I was dealt 8. So I split him. I said, okay, all right. I said, so what are you going to do? Just stay in the room, watch TV? He goes, no, I'm going to catch a flight. I'm out of here.
8: Ah!
7: And he took a flight home. You know, $39 back to Burbank.
9: That is unreal.
7: That was a wrap on him. And
8: ever.
7: So, yeah. So my new roommate was a guy named, maybe I shouldn't say his name. But
9: why?
7: Because it's an odd story. But my new roommate was also, you know, we all gambled and drank and did whatever. And he got wiped out by about midnight. He only brought like $300-$400 with him and wasn't a big gambler. And he just got wiped out, you know. And so he said, oh, I'm going to the room. I said, all right. So he goes to the room. I get killed by about 4 o'clock in the morning. And I go up to the room. I open the door and we had twin beds. And he's sleeping on one of the beds, on top of one of the beds, totally naked.
8: Yeah.
7: Totally nude.
8: Face up?
7: I don't remember, but, you know, probably just peeled one off and
8: you weren't looking that close?
7: Passed out.
9: Oh, my gosh.
10: Peeled one off.
7: Yeah.
9: Jeez.
7: You know, and so I'm like, I don't know what to do with this guy. So I tried to wake him up, and he's you know, he's not waking up. You know, just bombed. And so I turned all the lights off. I went to the front door, and I knock on the door. And I put my, so he thinks I'm outside of the room. I'm like, I lost my key. Get up, hold the door, but I left my key. He's, oh, Christ, hold on. He's shuffling, you know, through the room. He's got nothing on. He opens the door, and I push him into the hallway and shut the door. And he starts laughing his ass off where I thought he was going to throw up. He was just, he couldn't stop laughing. And I'm looking at him through the people. He goes, buddy, you got to open up. I said, no. I said, you go find somebody else's room. You're not sleeping in this room. You're not sleeping totally nude.
8: Peel off somewhere else.
7: Yeah.
9: Open him up.
7: So he got, how about this? He took a tray from room service to cover his privates, went up two floors to Steve Meyer's room, another buddy of mine, knocks on the door at 4:30 naked. Steve lets him in and he passes out up there. And we meet down for, you know, breakfast or lunch, whatever. And he was still laughing his ass off. He couldn't believe that that happened.
9: I'm surprised he wasn't mad at you.
7: No, he wasn't mad. He wasn't mad at all. But we went to Vegas about 6 years ago, maybe 10 years ago. And I was doing a weekend infomercial. No, it had to be more than that. It had to be 20 years ago. I was doing a weekend commercial, a weekend infomercial on KLSX. It was from 5 a.m. to 6 a.m. every Sunday. And so I told the guy, I said, hey, I'm going to Vegas this weekend. I can't work. And he goes, I can't find anyone to cover. Can you do it over the phone? I said, yeah, if you'll pay me, I'll do it over the phone. He goes, great, I'll pay you. And so at 5 a.m., I get on the phone. And my roommate in that case was a guy named Robbie Fox. And I get on the phone. And for an hour, I'm co-hosting a radio show in the room. And he has the pillow over his head. He's like, Christ almighty, what's going on? You're talking about cholesterol medication and you're giving out phone numbers and who to call and the website and all that stuff. So we get on to lunch and everyone's like, hey, how'd you sleep? How'd you do last night? And Robbie says to everybody, he goes, hey, did your roommate host a radio show, an infomercial at 5 from 5 to 6 a.m.? Mine did. But Belio, you went to Vegas when you were 21. Your dad took you?
9: Yeah, you triggered that memory because my dad, when my sister turned 21, he took her. And so when he took me and we went with my sister. And so it triggered that memory.
7: Man.
9: Yeah, that was fun. It was just a quick 24-hour.
7: Did you get bombed?
9: No.
7: Did you go to a bar?
9: No.
7: Well, then why'd you go to Vegas? Why didn't you just go to Denver?
9: He taught us how to, you know, play different games and stuff. It was fun.
7: It was like a learning.
9: It was a learning with my daddy. So
7: yeah, your dad was your dad was my kind of guy.
9: You and my dad would have gotten along really well.
7: We would have known each other if I lived in Denver.
9: You absolutely would.
7: Because he was a dog track guy.
9: Yeah,
7: wasn't he?
9: Yeah,
7: and a horse track guy.
9: Horse track. Yeah.
7: Yeah.
9: Poker player.
7: Oh, yeah. Your dad and I would have definitely, even if I didn't know you, we would have met.
9: Oh, yeah. You would have preferred him over me for sure. big sports fan.
7: Yeah.
9: Yeah.
7: Big Broncos.
9: Huge Bronco Nuggets. Fan. Nuggets, big time.
7: Was he there when the Avs? Probably.
9: Yeah. Towards the end.
7: A couple years with the Avs?
9: Mm-hmm.
7: Yeah. What about the Rockies?
9: The beginning of the Rockies.
7: All right. What was his name again? Ron?
9: Ron.
7: Ronald, and your mom's name?
9: Sheila.
7: And you were named after your...
9: She said, let's take the first three letters of your name and the first three letters of my name. And he said, Raunchy? And she's like, no, Sharon. So it's S-H-E-R-O-N.
7: Isn't Raunchy a better name?
9: No.
7: I mean,
9: no.
7: A conversation starter?
9: Nikki likes it, but no.
7: It's a conversation starter.
9: Is it?
7: Yeah. Raunchy.
9: No, I get the joke. It's not raunchy.
7: Oh, that's great. Nikki explaining the joke to Belio. That is classic. It's like, what's Carrot Top explaining somebody to something like George Carlin? All right. That, by the way, insult, Nikki. All right, let's give out the Great Greek here and get some Greek food into one of these listeners. Is that the way we're supposed to?
9: Yeah, that's fine.
7: The Great Greek Mediterranean Grill is now open in Ladera Heights, 5305 West Sentinel Avenue. 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And somebody's going to get a $100 gift card. Now, if you win and you are going to the Great Greek, if you're treating, Belio might go with you. She loves the Great Greek. So
9: that is true.
7: Yeah, loves that food. Does John like Greek food?
9: Oh, yeah.
7: Yeah. All right. Well, then figure that out.
9: So can he go too?
7: I don't know. I mean, all of a sudden, you know, there's nothing left on the card. Everybody's, digging on this guy. All right. Laughing gas. Big fan. Haven't had it in a while. But unavailable in Los Angeles starting soon. No good.
4: The Los Angeles City Council has voted to ban tobacco and cannabis shops from selling nitrous oxide, commonly known as laughing gas. The measure now heads to Mayor Karen Bass for approval.
7: A ban on laughing gas. Don't you think we need more laughter in L.A.? What do you think we need more of in L.A.? Laughter? Yes, that's right. Laughter. More laughter.
4: Businesses that violate the ban could face fines of up to $1,000 and as much as 6 months in county jail.
7: Wow.
4: While selling nitrous oxide for recreational use has long been illegal under state law, exemptions allowed sales for uses including medical care, vehicle performance, and cooking.
7: Wait, what do they use laughing gas for?
4: For uses including medical care.
7: Medical care. All right, I get that. Maybe a dental procedure.
4: Vehicle performance.
7: Vehicle performance. Laughing gas?
4: Vehicle performance and cooking.
7: Cooking. I don't remember the last time somebody cooked with laughing gas. All right. What the hell? All right. American Airlines is in the news. Starlink is going to be available on American Airlines. So that means that you can do almost anything you do on the ground up in the air. You can FaceTime. You can game. You can do all that crap. Watch movies, TV. On American Airlines. It might be the reason you fly American Airlines.
10: In Travel Smart, American Airlines is rolling out Starlink Wi-Fi across its entire fleet. Today, the carrier announced all of its Airbus and Boeing jets are now slated to get the high-speed in-flight internet. That's more than double the number of aircrafts that had previously seen in line for had been in line, rather, for a Starlink upgrade. Installations are set to begin in early 2027. Starlink will be free to connect for members of American Airlines' loyalty program. This comes as major U.S. carriers are competing to win over passengers with faster and free in-flight Wi-Fi.
7: Oh, man, that is going to be great, sitting on a plane. It does make the flight really fly by when you can do anything on your computer that you can do on the ground. Great move by American Airlines. The only way to fly. I don't think it's their slogan. All right, we're live on KFI AM 640. More now, Crush.
11: The head of an LA community action group says he agrees with Councilwoman Nithya Raman's plan to fire LAPD Chief Jim McDonald if she wins the race to be mayor. Forecasters say the El Nino weather system that's coming to California this winter is stronger now than it was a month ago and is expected to rival El Nino's as far back as the 1950s. From your Toyota Dealers Traffic Center, we make it easy, it's slow in Santa Clarita.
12: That 14 northbound loads up, leaving the 5 all the way to Via Princesa, where the carpool lane remains off limits due to some repair work after an earlier crash. Huge delays, jammed from the 5. It's about a 5-mile backup. Also, Lebec, pretty tough here on the 5 northbound. You're on the brakes from the upper crossover all the way to Smoky Bear Road, where only the left lane is open after an earlier fire. It's also a tough drive. We're going to head out to Calabasas. A crash is out of lanes for the 101 southbound before Parkway Calabasas. The traffic, it's a little crowded right there at the scene. With Southern California's most accurate traffic reports, I'm Angel Martinez.
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7: KFI AM 640. It's Conway Show, and the waves are starting to hit Long Beach. They're in for a rough weekend in Long Beach. It's about 20 minutes after high tide. And that ocean is pissed. It's hitting the shore break there and launching those waves. The splash is up to like 25, 30 feet, man. And it shakes the whole house like a mini earthquake. I don't know how those people are going to survive because you can't sell that house. Who's going to buy a house that the ocean is coming into the living room? And how many hundreds of thousands of dollars are you going to have to put into it to extend that break wall to make sure that your house stays? It's really nerve-wracking for the people who live out there.
0: I'll take a live look at the
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0: I'll take a live look at the Alamitos Peninsula between 62nd place and 69th place, where the Pacific Ocean is continuing to encroach on this peninsula. You can see those homes all boarded up there, coming up right up to the boardwalk, where waves are now ripping in at about 2 to 4 feet. By tomorrow, it could be up to 3 to 5 feet at an additional 12 inches, thanks to the El Nino Kelvin wave. And by Sunday, the peak risk is going to be washing ashore by Sunday morning. Again, all of this.
7: Okay, Sunday morning is the witching hour. You got to be really careful. Sunday morning.
0: By Sunday morning, again, all of this, the effects of Tropical Storm Rachel still hundreds of miles offshore. Reporting live from Air 7, I'm Chris Christie, ABC 7 Eyewitness News.
7: All right. Man, it's going to be tough. Tough winter. And we're all in it together. We're all in on this. Everybody in Southern California, one big happy family, right? We all love each other. We never hit each other. We never honk at each other. We never flip each other off. We never fight each other. Never try to rip each other off. We're just one big, huge, happy ass family. And we're all fighting for this. We're all fighting the same enemy this winter, El Nino.
4: Here's what's working now, though. It's Rachel. Rachel, kind of the source of a few things working for us here on the West Coast. So Rachel churns out there in the Pacific. One thing, how about the waves along the coast, the coastal flood advisory in place? So from Ventura County, LA County, down to Orange County, we're going to see coastal flooding, high tides, seeing another one like 6 to 7 foot waves around high tide. And then, of course, those dangerous rip currents out there.
7: Wait, how big are the waves?
4: 6 to 7 foot waves around high tide.
7: Wow.
4: And then, of course, those dangerous rip currents out there. So that's always a concern. Out in the water, it's just dangerous. You just don't even know it's there. So just be careful. You got to get in the water. The other thing associated with Rachel will be the rain coming our way. Now, it's going to build slowly. A little bit going Thursday night, Friday, not much.
7: But yeah, San Diego is going to get the brunt of this, Rachel and the storm and the rain. And then Orange County is going to get a little. I don't know if we're going to get much here in L.A., but maybe.
4: By Friday night into Saturday. Now that would come a 10% chance. By Saturday night into Sunday, especially Sunday into Monday, are greater rain chances and a whole lot more rain as well. Now, for now, things are pretty good. How about checking out temps around SoCal here in the 5 o'clock?
7: Okay, it's going to be freezing this weekend. I know you think I'm crazy. We just went through 106 in Woodland Hills, 102 in Burbank, 100. When I drove through Claremont on the way back from Vegas, it was 104. And but it's all coming to an end. All the heat is leaving us, thank God. And we are going to get cold temperatures. You're going to wear a sweater or a jacket on Monday. I know you think I'm a lunatic. I'm on the moon here. But the low is 53, 54 degrees. On Monday, with rain, and the high in the San Fernando Valley, the high, 61 degrees. 61. With a 70% chance of rain on Sunday, 75% chance of rain on Monday, and 45% chance of rain on Tuesday. Let's find out what's going to be like in Big Bear, because Big Bear is going to get really cold.
11: By the way, as a little addendum to that,
7: yes,
11: Tropical Storm Simon has just strengthened into a hurricane in the Pacific.
7: Really?
11: Yeah.
7: Great. And then we got another one headed towards New Orleans.
11: Yeah, Isaias.
7: Yeah, it's not good. Okay. Are you ready for this? Last Tuesday, or this Tuesday we just had, right? It was 107 in Woodland Hills. Next Tuesday in Big Bear, snow. That's right. It's snowing in Big Bear on Tuesday. Now, I don't know if I believe that or not, but they say between 12 a.m. and 5 a.m., there's a chance of snow, about an inch of snow in Big Bear.
11: Some snow?
7: Yeah. Can I get some snow? That's crazy. The low is 34 degrees. The high is 49. On Monday, in Big Bear, Big Bear Lake, right here in Southern California, the low is 35. The high is 43 degrees. 43 degrees. It was 80 up there today. And it's going to be 43. Okay, it was 80 up there today. It's going to be 34 degrees on Monday. Monday night and Tuesday night, 34 degrees. So that is brutal. All right, we got a fire in Chinatown on Channel 9. Is that live?
11: Looks like.
7: Let's go to that. See if we can bang up.
5: Fire started on the outside. I know
7: we got to take a break real quick here.
5: The flames were so intense inside the building, they had to pull firefighters out. I want to show you exactly what LAFD is dealing with tonight. You can see crews
7: busy week,
5: here
7: attacking LAFD.
5: The top, the roof of the building with steady streams of water, trying to get a handle on the fire. And tonight, people living in a nearby apartment complex are being told to shelter in place until they get this under control. So let's talk about how we got here. The fire broke out just before 7 tonight along the 1,000 block of Main Street. When firefighters arrived, they found a large fire outside that had already spread into two commercial buildings. One is two stories tall and the other is one story. Flames were shooting through the roof. Now, firefighters initially went inside to try to put out the fire, but conditions became too dangerous. Crews were pulled out and are now battling the flames from the outside. Now, officials tell me power lines and transformers were also impacted by the fire, and that became a big challenge for firefighters. Meanwhile, residents in a nearby apartment complex have been told to stay inside and keep their doors and windows closed, but that building has not been damaged by the fire. And we heard from fire officials who say it's going to be a long night.
7: Listen. This is in Chinatown.
6: Basically, we're trying to protect all the surrounding buildings.
7: Wow, that's
6: so
7: huge.
6: We're in what's called an exposure profile. So we have a very large apartment complex here to the east, and fortunately that was not impacted by fire. We have all the residents there sheltering in place and keeping all their doors and windows closed. And that two-story building that had fire inside, or still does have fire inside, is currently being successfully protected by our firefighters.
5: And back out here live tonight, this is a pretty populated area. We talked about that apartment building. There's also a lot of
7: massive fire. If you watch in the news tonight on the local stations, you'll see it. A massive, massive fire. It looks like it was an explosion in Chinatown shortly after 7 o'clock. Crazy. All right, we're live on KFI AM 640. 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
11: At least one LA City Council member, strong words for fellow councilwoman and candidate for Mayor Nithya Raman.
8: The arsonist trying to show up as the firefighter.
9: LA City Council member Monica Rodriguez talking to Neil Saavedra this morning on KFI, saying when it comes to work on homelessness in Los Angeles, Raman was a failure as head of LA's Housing and Homelessness Committee.
8: Raman was the one, as the policy lead, as chair, who has obstructed any reforms. She never once said anything. I was introducing all of these reforms to centralize homelessness, to make it auditable by the controller.
9: Rodriguez is endorsing Bass for re-election in the mayor's race. Raman has said fighting homelessness will be one of her top priorities if she becomes mayor. Jason Ingenson, KFI News.
11: Hundreds of union workers in Orange County threatening to go on strike if a new contract is not reached within the county. With the county, members of Teamsters Local 952 work across essential government services. More than 465 union members set to strike Tuesday. The union says it could cause delays to road and flood channel maintenance, landfill operations, parks and beach maintenance, repairs to county and first responder vehicles and other public services. Orange County officials say contingency plans are in place to maintain those essential services.
10: I'm loving it.
11: Yeah, you are. Class action lawsuit says McDonald's uses an AI system to recommend menu prices. The lawsuit accuses the fast food giant with violating antitrust laws by sharing non-public sales info with franchisees. That info is used to set prices that would otherwise be set by those independent stores. The complaint says McDonald's pressures stores to use the system and tracks when restaurants don't follow its recommendations. It also says the system looks at how much customers are willing to pay and how sensitive they are to price changes. Mickey D's says AI does not set menu prices and says the claims are speculative and uninformed. Clouds and fog tonight, gradual clearing tomorrow and cooler, a bit more cooling on Saturday and a chance of rain late Saturday into early week and a little cooler as well. Right now, 76 in San Juan Capistrano, 77 in Stanton. There's a crash in Glendale.
12: It's on the eastbound side of the 134 just before San Fernando Road. Now, emergency crews are on the scene trying to get everything cleared out of the left lane. And that drive is loading up all the way from Forest Lawn Drive. Let's take a look at the big fire in Chinatown right now. And because we have some street closures in effect, that includes Main Street and also Spring Street, pretty much from College Street towards Vignes, right in that area. So stay clear of that if you can. If you need an alternate, Broadway or Hill Street will work just fine. Now, let's also take a look at the 5. This is northbound getting out of Lincoln Heights. You're on the brakes away from Mission, and delays continue ahead towards the 2. The 5 in LeBec stacked because only the left lane is open due to an earlier fire. That drive is loading up. It's getting pretty close to backing up to out of Castaic. It's almost to that north tip of Lake Castaic. It's terrible drive. An alternate, the 14 to the 138 to reconnect with the 5. With Southern California's most accurate traffic reports, I'm Angel Martinez.
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0: AM 640, it's Conway Show. We did our look ahead, promoted Gen Z, and they are not moving. They're moving out of L.A., but they're not going to Texas or Georgia or Tennessee like everybody else. Gen Z is moving to another location in California. They're leaving L.A., and they're all going to Fresno. That's right, Fresno. 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And that's the company that has its finger on where everybody's moving. They're renting the vans out. Fresno ranked number 2 among the net gain destinations for Generation Z or Gen Zs. 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Only the San Francisco Bay Area got more Gen Zers. So the list is the top five cities that Gen Z is leaving LA for. Number 5, Dallas. Number 4, Houston, Texas. Number 3, Bakersfield. Number 2, Fresno. And number 1, San Francisco Bay Area. But Fresno.
1: Kiki started the trend.
0: That's right. Our own Kiki. Mm-hmm. Is she still in Fresno?
1: Yeah.
0: Wow.
1: Works for ABC 30 television.
0: All right. That's cool. Right? What the hell? All right. Got a couple of shout outs here. Happy birthday to this young man, Mikoto.
1: Mikoto.
0: What did I say? You Mikoto. Say Mikoto, I it's say Mikoto. Mikoto. You yes. say Mikoto, I say Mikoto. Mikoto. You say potato, I say potato.
1: Tomato.
0: Potato. Mikoto. Mikoto. Turned 13 years old. And his dad, John, he won the Chargers Broncos tickets that we gave out. And he's a huge, Mikoto is this young kid. He's 13 years old. He's a huge Chargers fan and even a bigger KFI fan.
1: A Conway.
0: Okay.
1: I know you won't say it.
0: All right.
1: But he's
0: right,
1: a huge fan right. of yours and he listens with his mom and dad to the show. So hello to the family.
0: Yes.
1: Mikoto. And he's a huge, he plays football and he got to scrimmage at SoFi and they did a tour of Chargers locker room. And so he's been a diehard Chargers fan ever since.
0: Oh, that's great.
1: Yeah.
0: All right. And he's going to watch your Broncos play the Chargers this weekend.
1: I know. And I know he'll be rooting on the Chargers and that's fine.
0: That's
1: his
0: right.
1: team. I get it.
0: So we have 2 games then at SoFi this weekend. We have the Chargers playing on Sunday and then the Rams are playing on Monday, I believe. I think that's the schedule. All right. And then we've got another guy, a guy named Daniel Skinner.
2: Yes.
0: Do you know who that is? You know Buffalo. Daniel Skinner?
2: No.
0: I'm sorry. You're behind 15 seconds. Yeah. All right. So Buffalo Bills playing at SoFi against the Rams on Monday.
2: Yes.
0: Should be a good game. Should be a good game. All right. This guy, Daniel Skinner, I think lives in Florida.
1: Miami.
0: And he wrote us saying, hey, knock it off with the Dodgers. I'm not a Dodger fan. Please design your show more towards me.
3: Wow.
0: Yeah.
1: He did say that you've got listeners across the country, actually international.
0: Yeah.
1: And
0: stop with the Dodgers.
1: Okay. He'd like you to talk more about the Miami Canes.
0: Oh, the Hurricanes. All right. Yeah. He said, what happened to NCAA football has made me a big bit grumpy. I'm a Miami Cane fan. And you're my favorite podcast. And at 2 a.m., I have no filter. Sorry. I guess he sent us a letter saying F off with the Dodgers. All right. So Mikoto. Happy birthday, buddy.
1: No,
0: we're doing both.
1: Okay.
0: And then back to Daniel Skinner. Go Dodgers.
1: And wake up.
0: Yeah. And he listens at 2 a.m., so he's probably falling asleep right now. So, Skinner, wake up! Sorry. Stop sleeping!
1: But Makoto's going to sleep right now, so...
0: Oh, okay.
1: Don't wake him up.
0: He's 13 years old.
1: Yeah, but he's, you got to get up early for school.
0: How about this as a kid? 13, loves talk radio... And his parents.
1: Sounds
0: that
1: like a
0: kid,
1: great kid
0: was raised properly.
1: Yes.
0: By mom and dad. So whoever mom and dad are, John, I believe, is the dad. I don't know the mom's name. But you deserve a big attaboy and a big attagirl for raising a great kid. and who enjoys listening to radio. When he's got the internet, he's got games, he's got TV, he can go to the movie, he can hang out with friends. And instead, he listens to this show at 13 years old. So congratulations on the free tickets. Go Chargers.
1: Go Broncos.
0: Or go Bolts.
1: Go Broncos.
0: No, go Bolts.
1: Go Broncos.
0: All right. 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
2: A L.A. Fire Department truck has flipped over in a crash with another vehicle near 108th Street and Broadway in South L.A. Two firefighters were hurt. They were taken to the hospital. Long Beach has now activated new automated speed cameras. Drivers now have 60 days before the fines start going out. 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They're working in Santa Clarita.
3: This is on the 14, making your way northbound, coming up on Via Princesa. That's where the carpool lane remains off limits. This is due to an earlier crash. This car flipped over and then just plowed into the center divider wall. Now they've got to do a lot of repair work. So that's why traffic is a nightmare, backing up all the way from the 5. Also on the 5, earlier brush fire in Lebec. And that's where only the left lane is open for northbound travel, coming up at Smoky Bear Road. Southbound, all lanes are open, even the connector from the west 138 to the south 5. With Southern California's most accurate traffic reports, I'm Angel Martinez.
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0: KFI AM 640. It is the Conway show. They're showing pictures of this high tide pounding the coast. It's brutal. Horrible. People live in Long Beach are just getting worked. We have the Burbank Airport is finally opening up on Tuesday. It's Tuesday the 13th. I should probably know that. Pretty significant day in my life. It's the 13th, Tuesday. Is that Angel's mic open? No? No. But this is a story from a week ago or so. Because I'm lazy. But this will give you an idea of what's going on with the new airport. Burbank is going to have the newest, cleanest, premier airport in the world. The newest airport in the world. Until something else opens up, we are going to be the center of the world with new airports. The new, beautiful Burbank Airport opens on Tuesday. So, good luck. You know, the first month might be tough getting in and out of there. A lot of people will go to the airport just to take a look at it. I'm one of them. I don't have a flight, but I'll be going just to check it out because I live in Burbank and I can't believe how quickly they've done this. It looks spectacular, this new airport.
25: Beautiful airport here, 3 weeks away from opening up. Want to show you...
0: 4 or 5 days away from opening up.
25: Oh, new and shiny everything looks. This is a test simulation. You can think of this as a dress rehearsal for opening day. The people coming through here aren't actually catching a flight, but they're being asked to act like they are. So each participant is getting a mock flight and then makes the journey as a real traveler. We're going to come pan this way, Pat. Come on. Let's show them the new entrance. They're coming through TSA. You park just across the street, walk right in here, and they're trying to make sure that everything is smooth and simple. That new terminal is scheduled to open on October 13th.
0: It is amazing how quickly they've put this airport together and how they found the funding for it when everybody's broke. And this, you know, Burbank Airport was a mess, the old one. It was completely run down. Most of the food choices were dreadful. And the only great thing about the old Burbank Airport is how short the TSA lines were. And there was never anybody there. I never waited in line more than 5 minutes to get through TSA. Oh, that's not true. One Christmas, we left early on like a 7 a.m. flight, and we waited about an hour in TSA to get through. But other than that, it's smooth sailing. And this new airport is going to even be better than the old airport. And if you want to take a photo of the old airport, you better get out there quickly. That will be knocked down by the first of the year. They're going to tear the entire thing down. And so if you want to get a photo, maybe with mom and dad as a souvenir, you got to get out there pretty quickly. They're going to knock it down. It will not be around probably by December. So to fly in and out of Burbank was a breeze. And now it's going to be even better when everything is new. There's going to be great food choices there, great parking, just really easy access to get around the country without having to deal with LAX and the traffic and the mess that is LAX. It's amazing, though, that LAX was unable to put together this people mover in the exact same amount of time that Burbank built an entire airport. How about that? That is unreal. And I think it's true. I think they started that people mover before they started construction of the Burbank Airport. And the people mover is not done yet. And the Burbank Airport opens up on Tuesday. And just think about the logistics of starting a new airport. All the computers have to be new or at least moved from the old airport. All the baggage claim has to be moved. All the television sets, all the seats, all the walls, the glass, the toilets, the bathrooms, all that stuff. All has to be new or moved over from the old airport. You got to give the pilot, you know, these pilots the new lesson on how to, you know, what gates to use and where to be and how far to, you know, pull up and to the airport. You know, you got to make sure. The nice thing about the new Burbank Airport, and I think it was the citizens that wanted this, they wanted some of the nostalgia of the old airport. So there aren't going to be any gangways. You're going to have to literally leave the airport, walk on the tarmac to get to your plane, and which is great. Old school, except when it's 107 or it's pouring outside and you're wearing a nice dress, you know, to fly to go see, I don't know, family members for Thanksgiving, and you're going to be drenched unless they have an awning up there. I'm sure they thought of that, you know, it'll keep you dry. But a brand new airport in Burbank, California, the place where I call home, and the city of Burbank is absolutely beautiful. It's run by mostly by liberals, but not crazy liberals. Liberals who get things done. You know, the sidewalks are all spotless, or, you know, at least don't have any cracks in them and aren't missing huge pieces. I don't remember last time I found a huge pothole in Burbank. Very little, if any, graffiti. The schools are great. Cops are great. Firemen, top shelf. And it really, I think it's going to be the Beverly Hills of the San Fernando Valley shortly. And now with its brand new airport, it's got to increase the, you know, the incentive to move out of the city of LA that doesn't seem to have it together on almost any level, to move to a city that's still close to all the studios, but yet it feels like you're in the Midwest. And I always said that about Burbank. It feels like you're in Ohio or Michigan, but without all the snow and the horrible weather and the humid, hot, crazy summers. Although now we're getting that too, you know, humid and hot summers. But the brand new airport, when it opens on Tuesday, which happens to be my birthday, thank you very much. What are the odds, though, that the guy who talks more about Burbank than anyone else in the world on talk radio has the new airport opening up on his birthday?
2: You need to cut the ribbon.
0: Yes. What are the odds of that? You know, I would say zero, but it's going to happen. All right. So here's what we learned today. Porta Ranch, big, huge water main busted. They're working on that to restore that. The 5 freeway was closed for a long time because of a fire. We had to deal with that. Fire truck flips over. We talked about that for a while. The weather, we're losing the heat. We're gaining the cold and rain. It's supposed to rain Sunday, Monday, and Tuesday. And it may snow in Big Bear. It was 80 degrees there today. It's going to be 33, 34 degrees there on Monday and Tuesday. And they're calling for snow. So it's a

0: you know, we're Halloweened out.
1: We will do like maybe one thing.
0: One new thing?
1: Yeah, like one new thing and that's it. That's the Halloween decorations from this point on. Like yeah. One of those inflatable things or something.
0: Yeah, I always have my signature piece. That's what my wife and daughter call it. Dad's signature piece. I always have one big Halloween piece. And then we have a bunch of little stuff. But I love when the house is decorated. It gives it a really festive, warmer feel for all the holidays. And I respect people that go all out doing that. I really do. All right, we're live on KFI AM 640.
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1: A lot of people going down, allegedly. I'm Michael Crozier, live from the KFI 24-hour newsroom. Federal authorities say they served 28 arrest warrants, more than 40 search warrants targeting major drug dealers on Skid Row in downtown L.A. First Assistant U.S. Attorney Bill Esaley says the massive drug operation was focused on drug dealers and suppliers.
3: We did not target drug users. We didn't target the homeless people there. We're targeting the high-level drug dealers.
1: Esaley says clearing out dealers is only the first part of the job. The city and the county need to take it from there.
3: We're not done. As you saw with MacArthur Park, we will have multiple rounds of this until we completely dismantle and remove the criminal elements from Skid Row. And I think what comes next is up to the city and the county to come in with services and support to get people help.
1: The LAPD, FBI, and DEA were all part of the operation targeting street-level dealers and suppliers of fentanyl and PCP. The person's been killed in a crash involving an LA County Sheriff's deputy in Commerce. Deputies were answering a call about an unconscious person in the street in the early hours this morning when a deputy patrol vehicle crashed into a car in an intersection. That car then hit another car. The driver of the car hit by the deputy died at the scene. Hurricane Isaias has strengthened into a Category 2 storm as it moves closer toward the Gulf Coast. ABC's Leslie Lopez says it's the first hurricane of the Atlantic season.
4: We know that we're likely going to see a Category 1 hurricane make landfall anywhere from Mobile to Pensacola. 75 mile per hour winds, 10 inches of rainfall.
1: But it has grown since then. The National Weather Service has told communities from Ocean Springs, Mississippi to Gulf County, Florida to prepare for the possibility of long power outages. Tina Peters, who was convicted in Colorado with trying to overturn the election of Joe Biden in 2020, was invited to the White House to talk about the upcoming elections. Our lawyer, Peter Titkin, told a podcaster Peters proposed that Trump seize ballots from across the country and conduct a hand count. He says it's a good plan. Something like that is probably going to happen.
5: If we're going to have a civil war of any sort, that it'd be martial law with our side in control of the armaments.
1: Tipton says if a Senate is voted in to remove the president and vice president, Donald Trump is not going to relinquish power again. That was a splash sound. Four astronauts have returned to Earth after an 8-month stay on the International Space Station.
6: Jack and Freedom has returned home, and Jessica, Jack, Sophie, and Andre.
7: Splashdown. On behalf of SpaceX, welcome home, Crew 12.
1: Yeah. Beep. The capsule carrying the U.S., French, and Russian crew splashed down in the Pacific about 8:30 this morning. Their homecoming was delayed because their replacements arrived at the space station 3 weeks late due to capsule repairs. And a restaurant chain that started in the Southland that went out of business is back.
8: I have very important news.
9: There seems to be a lot of excitement online for the return of Soup Plantation.
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9: The all-you-can-eat buffet-style restaurant chain started in San Diego in 1978, spun off into Sweet Tomatoes in almost 100 locations, then closed during the pandemic. The new location will be in the OC in Fountain Valley, opening next year. Jason Athenson, KFI News.
1: Southland weather from KFI. Patch of clouds, fog out there, moving in through the night. Comfy temperatures, lows above 60 degrees, so a little bit cooler. Clearing up tomorrow by midday and about 5 degrees cooler overall. Highs around 80 at the beaches. 90 still, Metro LA, Orange County, still above 100 out there near Palm Springs. Close to 90 in the valley and above 90 in the Antelope Valley. Another drop about 5 degrees on Saturday, and then a chance of showers coming in late Saturday in some areas, and that'll hang into Sunday and into early next week with some more cooling as well. Right now, 75 in Dana Point, 80 in Anaheim, 80 in Diamond Bar, 77 in Simi Valley. There's a crash in Santa Clarita.
11: It's going to be on the 14 freeway northbound just before Via Princesa. This one is a crash investigation going on. The carpool lane is blocked and traffic is backed up to the 5 freeway. Still have some closures in the Lebec area. This is due to the Danny fire on the 5 northbound before Smoky Bear Road. The 3 right lanes are still closed there and traffic is stopped from Vista del Lago. Also a closure in the Lebec area as well. The same fire, the 5 northbound before the 138. The 3 right lanes blocked there. Also the south 5 past the 138.

0: the right lane is blocked. Due Hollywood, seeing some delays on the 101 southbound between Western Avenue and Echo Park Avenue. And it looks like we have a crash in the Griffith Park area, the 134 eastbound. After the 5 freeway, that's been moved to the right shoulder. Traffic's slow there from Forest Lawn Drive. With Southern California's most accurate traffic reports, I'm Jonathan Weiss.
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0: gentlemen, 6:40. It is the Conway program. I don't live in the city of L.A., but I know that a lot of our listeners do. And you people are being shocked right now with your power bill, power and water from DWP. A San Fernando Valley man who lives probably within 4 or 5 miles of where we are right now is documenting his mission to lower his high power bills on social media. They're astronomically high. And he's found others with similar insane issues as he gets as he's starting to investigate what's going on here. But he's calling for an independent audit of the summer utility bills after getting charged more than $3,300 for a recent bill with the LADWP. And it says here, quote, "I am powering the entire crypto mining grid of the San Fernando Valley. And is that what I'm doing? Or did LADWP just decide that I pay my mortgage twice this month?" That's according to Micah Reed here on social media. But I guess these bills are going out. And he said that his most recent bill for water and power was more than $600 higher than last year during the same pay period. Now, I know we had a little, heat wave or two, but $600 is a lot. And when you get surprised with that, there are a lot of people that just can't afford to do that. And so he has this change.org petition called Cap the Heat Tax to demand an independent audit of the rate relief during the summer months. And now the Los Angeles City Council or City Controller has launched an investigation. They're listening to you. So it says here, quote, "It doesn't sit right with me. It doesn't sit right with a lot of folks," according to LA City Controller. "We had already had a huge data request as well as to understand what these bills and what's going on. So if you got a large bill from the LADWP, you may want to jump online. You may want to go to the change.org. It's called Cap the Heat Tax. And the more people that sign it, the more people that get involved, the more serious they take this. They do take it seriously if enough people sign this thing. And it's outrageous. $3,300 for one. Now, I don't know if LADWP, I think they bill every other month, if I'm not mistaken. I think when I lived in Los Angeles, we got a bill for every 2 months. But still, that is astronomical. $3,300. It's crazy. Absolutely crazy. Okay, on a lighter note here, I know we have the freeways closed. We have the water main broken. And everybody's pulling their hair out if you live near the ocean because of these waves coming in. But on a lighter note, one of my favorite restaurants growing up, well, not growing up, I guess it didn't really exist until I was like, I don't know, 14 or 15. I loved, and I know a lot of people listening right now are going to say the same thing, Soup Plantation. It was a beautiful buffet salad soup place to go. There was one in Encino that we used to go to all the time. And then it disappeared, fell on hard times. It is back!
1: Back by popular demand, Soup Plantation.
0: Yes!
1: Making a California comeback.
0: Yay!
1: The buffet chain will open a location in Fountain Valley sometime next year.
0: Too far. Too far.
1: Soup Plantation first opened in San Diego back in 1978.
0: Too far. How about Burbank?
1: It eventually grew to nearly 100 locations.
0: Where are they?
1: But it closed down in 2020 during the pandemic. The company says love from their fans never faded, and they can't wait to welcome back customers.
0: Yes, they had a huge, huge fan base. It was packed every time I went. The food was great. Everything was fresh. The soup was great. You know, it was just an awesome place to hang.
1: Personally, I'm so excited about this. Growing up, Soup Plantation was the dream.
0: Yeah.
1: Like, please, can we go to Soup Plantation? You get never-ending salad.
0: Yes.
1: And other kind of stuff through the buffet. And I feel like they even had frozen yogurt. I might be making that up for soft serve. But anyway, loved Soup Plantation. I welcome their return.
0: We gotta get one back in the San Fernando Valley. Belia, were you a Soup Plantation gal? You seem like you probably were. She's not?
2: Absolutely.
0: What was the other one that you liked? It was, and I can't remember the name of it. It was a chicken place, and their logo was a chicken who had one eye closed. You know what I'm talking about?
2: I do. It'll come.
0: It wasn't like Bucky's or something like that.
2: No, it's
3: Kookaroo.
0: Kookaroo, yes. The Kookaroo.
2: Oh my gosh! That was the best
0: chicken and salad in the world.
2: Beans.
3: Yeah, it was good.
0: Yes.
2: And their sweet potato.
0: Yeah, and the potatoes were terrific. The mashed potatoes were unreal.
2: Kookaroo.
0: But what happened? How can a restaurant that everybody loves close?
2: I'm still puzzled.
0: I am too. So, Soup Plantation opening up, hopefully expands here in Los Angeles. And then we got to get the Kookaroos.
2: Come back, Kookaroo.
0: Kookaroo! I think there is one around.
2: Wasn't there one still on Larchmont?
0: Yeah, there was one on Miracle Mile area that we used to go to.
2: I should go now.
0: Yes!
2: And check it out.
0: Yeah, you got to get out of here, Bellio.
2: All right.
0: See you later. Off to a Kookaroos. All right, it's Conway Show. We're live. Keep an eye on the 5 when that opens up. We will tell you. Dodgers play Sunday. They're going to play in Milwaukee. And we just got a lot going on. So we got to take a break, and then we'll come back and cover it, including the weather that's coming up and the high tide. This is going to be pretty scary if you live in Long Beach on the coast. We're live on KFI AM 640. 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
4: Krista Pike's taking her first steps with help a week after a botched attempt to execute her in Tennessee. She was on death row for murdering a classmate in 1995. A man accused of stealing a tug used to haul aircraft and baggage at John Wayne Airport is being charged with multiple felonies. 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There's a crash in Gardena.
5: And that's going to be on the northbound side of the 110 freeway, right at the 190th Street exit. This crash is along the right shoulder, and traffic is slow from the 405 freeway. Through the Hollywood area, seeing some delays on the 101 southbound between Western Avenue and Santa Monica Boulevard. Also, we still have that closure in the Lebec area. This is due to the Danny fire. And right now, the 5 northbound before Smoky Bear Road, they still have the 3 right lanes closed, and traffic is stopped from Vista del Lago. With Southern California's most accurate traffic reports, I'm Jonathan Weiss.
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0: the way. Petros is with us, is that right? Oh, Petros Papadakis, how you, bub?
1: Nothing, I'm all right. We're testing out a new system down here, so I wanted to see if the radio worked. Does it work?
0: Hello?
1: Dude, don't do that. My wife's been working hard.
0: Should we try him again?
1: Dude. This isn't cool. He's acting like I'm, he's like, hello, hello? Don't do that, Tim.
0: All right. Petros, wait, you have a new connection at home?
1: Yeah, my wife just added, what is this thing? It looks like a spaceship. It's a router.
0: Oh, that's right, yeah, right, yeah. Router, yes.
1: So we plug this thing into the router. Anyway, because I have to do like coaches' meetings and stuff down here.
0: Oh, I see.
1: On Zoom, and if the coach freezes or I freeze, they get mad. So we're trying to.
0: Wait, you still? How long have you been on radio? 20 years?
1: 20 years.
0: Okay. And people still get mad at you, huh?
1: What do you mean?
0: Because in December, I'll be in radio 30 years in LA, and people still get pissed at me.
1: About like, what?
0: But sales and, you know, management. If I do something wrong, there's still like, why did you do that?
1: Yeah.
0: I think it's going to go on forever.
1: Yeah. And it's almost kind of like, you know, and I find this in radio and television. It's like, you know, well, you know what I'm like at this point.
0: Right.
1: You know, like you already bought the cow. So, I mean, I'm sorry that, you know, it's almost right. Like, hey, we love this guy, Tim Conway. He's crazy. It's like, well, why'd you fire him? God, he's crazy. You don't know what to do.
0: For in the last 30 years, every time I hosted an event, whether it was like, an award for a police or fire department or, you know, some kind of business dinner that I did, before I go up there, every single time I am told, hey, let's try to keep it clean, safe speaking, you know, don't go overboard.
1: Yeah, you know. Thanks.
0: Every time. Every single time.
1: Why do you feel that necessary to do? Would you do that to Paul Moyer? You know?
0: Right. They wouldn't do that to him at all. But I think they...
1: Would you do that to Harold Green?
0: That's right. But they do that to us.
1: No, hey, because they think we're crazy. If I'm so crazy, how do I get to work every day?
0: That's right. You turned me on to this. The Padres went down in flames last night.
1: Oh, Kwanzaa Jones.
0: Yes, the owner's wife has a song...
1: She's a singer.
0: Okay. And she
1: once sang, she's got a whole album, I guess. She once sang at the Apollo and avoided the Sandman and won the whole thing many years ago in Harlem, which I know it's a favorite vacation spot of yours.
0: Love it, yeah.
1: South Harlem.
0: That's right.
1: But I got to say, she did come out with a song, I believe right when the ownership group took over, her and her husband, Jose Feliciano, not... to my chagrin, the blind Puerto Rican bard on the guitar, who's one of my favorites.
0: That would have been something else.
1: Well, is there anything better? Is there a better theme song than Chico and the Man?
0: Oh, man.
1: There may be equals, but there's no better theme song than Chico and the Man, especially in Los Angeles.
0: Yeah, but they went down in flames again.
1: The Padres did, but she had a song that she debuted when the ownership group took over. And it was like her saying, we gonna win, we gonna win, we gonna win.
0: How'd that come?
1: Win it all.
0: Yeah.
1: That's exactly how it went.
0: I think this
2: we
0: is...
2: We understand.
0: This is her.
2: If you heard it, we gonna win. We gonna win. We gonna win. Win it all. We hope it's sooner rather than later.
1: A very awkward news media. Yeah. They did not really understand their purpose. She thought it was a pop concert.
0: It didn't go well.
1: Did you hear the song, though?
0: No, I have not heard
1: the
0: song.
1: Well, why can't you have Skabloosh?
3: Stop buying toy golf clubs for your toddler.
0: I'm still looking for
4: what is your walk-up song?
0: I'm still looking for it.
1: You're acting like you're switching through cable television.
0: I am.
1: No, you can find it. It's called Win It All or something by Kwanzaa Jones.
0: We gonna win. Kwanzaa Jones.
1: Well, why don't you play it for your audience?
5: I'm looking for it.
1: You asked me for the song. I just gave it to you.
0: I know. I thought we had it. We don't have it.
1: What do you mean you don't have it? Isn't that the worst?
0: We're going to win.
1: That's what would happen to Michael Corleone if he came out of that bathroom and the gun wasn't behind the old-time toilet. There's nowhere to go from there if you don't have the song.
6: Is it We All In?
0: No.
1: Yeah.
0: I got it. Okay. All right. Here it is.
1: Now, yeah, she says, you know we all win. You know we all in. We're going to win it all.
0: All right, here it is. Kwanzaa Jones. Here it is.
1: You're going to love this. Listen to that. Pretty cool, right?

0: Disclosure.
1: Yes.
2: Yeah.
3: I feel the beat in my chest.
0: Where's Angel? Is she into it? For the
1: faithful and not for the
4: rest.
1: She's on the cold path.
0: Now this isn't Kwanzaa Jones. I think they hired a black guy. We go in.
1: Let's go. Okay.
0: You know we are.
1: So we gonna win.
0: Wait.
1: Oh, is there more?
0: There's,

0: There it is. Here it is.
1: Okay.
0: They spelled it the city.
1: Oh, she's spelled. Oh, they spelled San Diego.
0: Yeah.
1: Oh, okay. And why? Is that
0: well,
1: a? Is that
0: a spell
1: a,
0: out?
1: A con, I think isn't Kwanzaa more difficult to spell than San Diego?
0: K-W-A-N-Z-A.
1: Jones.
0: Kwanzaa Jones.
2: S-A-N-D-I-E-G-O.
0: S-A-N-D-I-E-G-O.
1: Okay. This is the same with
0: and
1: Timmy.
0: You know, I know you got listeners down there.
1: All right, buddy. This is the same as Timmy Trumpet. When they play Timmy Trumpet and Diaz comes out and throws BBs, that's great. But when he comes out and throws pancakes that go over the wall, playing that song and the whole, you know, display and the party and the special effects doesn't work. When you come out with a song, "We Gonna Win," and then you go down in flames, it doesn't look good.
0: Well, "We Gonna Win" is okay. Yeah, they beat the Cubs in the wild card.
1: Right.
0: We gonna win again? Okay, yeah, they did win a game against the Brewers.
1: That was all right.
0: In a 5-game series. Win it all? No, indeed, they did not reach that.
1: San Diego, one of the most beautiful cities in the world. I think you'll agree with that.
0: Oh, no doubt.
1: Mission
0: Bay. A great
1: Bay.
0: Town with a great vibe.
1: Mission Bay, beautiful.
0: To a terrible white guy reggae culture.
1: But not one championship in any sport.
0: No,
1: and not,
0: you know,
1: one.
0: The closest in recent history, to be honest, I believe San Diego State made it to a championship game in the Final Four.
1: That's about it.
0: And played hard. I think they might have lost to UConn or something. But San Diego State, that would have been it. I mean, that would have been huge.
1: Maybe she can spell out San Diego State.
0: But they did not win it all.
1: No.

0: the only ones that are having trouble with a spell out. Did you know this?
1: No.
0: UCLA is resurgent this year. Did you guys know
1: football?
0: Yes,
1: I saw that. Sure, yeah.
0: Yeah,
1: they got Oregon this weekend,
0: yeah,
1: right?
0: Big game. Yeah. They're 11.5-point dogs. I don't think they'll lose by that much, right. But it's a good... let me know when you're done writing that down.
2: Okay. Got it. 11.5.
0: The worst.
2: 11.5.
0: My favorite statement from people is like, I did all Conway's bets and I lost. I can't believe it.
1: I know. Well, guess why the Padres lost? I put $40 on them to win the World Series.
0: Of course.
1: Yeah. And they...
0: Well, you know UCLA does the, they do the eight clap, right? Yeah, that's like a thing
1: that
0: they've done for years, you know, for 100 of years. Yeah.
1: UCLA.
0: Because this new coach is like such an East Coast weirdo, and because the majority of the players are unrecognizable East Coast weirdos, and they are kicking ass. They're doing a great job. But one of the drawbacks is they're unable to figure out the eight clap.
1: No, is that right?
0: Yeah. Like, they really, like, they've just been winning and winning and winning.
1: I can do it. I've never even been to UCLA.
0: Yeah. Well, they're having trouble. And seriously, every you have to do eight at a time. So it's like you got to be like, it's kind of like the four claps from Take the Money and Run with Steve Miller.
1: Right.
0: You double up and it's eight. Right. So it's
1: you.
0: Hey, yeah, it's hard. See, it's hard for me to do because I'm a USC guy.
1: UCLA, fight, fight, fight.
0: And we have the SoCal spell out, which has always challenged the hell out of me. Anyway. They're struggling with the eight clap, so they're considering changing it to fours up.
1: Oh, I see. Are they better than USC this year?
0: Fours up like that. Fours up.
1: Are they better than USC this year?
0: Well, we're going to find out.
1: I guess we will.
0: At the end of the year. USC, even though their non-con was really, non-conference schedule was very soft, has played some tougher opponents, including Oregon. UCLA has feasted on teams that I believe all of them are under 500. But
1: this weekend will be a test.
0: They've done a great job in facing.
1: Buddy, I appreciate you coming on. Your equipment's working.
0: Are you getting rid of me?
1: We got a split unless you want to hang.
0: No, I'm just asking.
1: You can hang.
0: Well,
1: all
0: what's
1: right,
0: next?
1: Petra's who's on coming on
0: is
1: segment.
0: Alex coming on next?
1: No. Yeah, Alex Michelson. He's not been on the show in a while. I don't know what happened to that man.
0: Has he moved on?
1: Right, more with Petros when we come back. Show. We're live on KFI. More now. It's Crouch.
3: President Trump's brought up L.A. and San Diego again while talking about Iran at a political rally in Texas.
4: But you want to see trauma? You want to see problems? And I said it the other day. Let them hit a missile into San Diego or Los Angeles.
3: He told the crowd yesterday bad things would happen to Iran.
4: We're not going to let that happen. We protect our cities. We protect our country.
3: Critics had accused Trump earlier this week of calling on Iran to strike the West Coast cities. The current El Nino hit in California is getting stronger.
5: The water off the coast of California is getting warmer, and El Nino got stronger last month. That's the latest from the National Weather Service's Climate Prediction Center in a new report Thursday morning. They say there's an 83% chance of a strong to very strong El Nino, which could continue through March of next year and could be stronger than anything we've seen dating back to 1950. The latest outlook shows El Nino will continue to strengthen through the end of the year. California's already declared a state of emergency to help prep places that could be hardest hit by flooding and coastal erosion. Jason Athenson, KFI News.
3: And President Trump's golf club in Florida could be used as a Camp David-style presidential retreat.
6: The president says the military and Secret Service presented him with this idea. The Palm Beach Post reported Trump International Golf Course's lawyer sent a letter to Palm Beach County commissioners about the offer. He said the golf course would be designated as a U.S. presidential golf course and be made available to all past, current, and future presidents, as well as foreign heads of state to use. The letter went on to say the golf course would pay for the presidential lodging facility to be built and would be a gift to Trump's successors, since it would not be done until he's out of office. Deborah Mark, KFI News.
3: Clouds and fog tonight, gradual clearing tomorrow, and a little cooler, a little more cooling on Saturday, and a chance of rain coming late Saturday for some areas through Sunday. Cooler as well into next week. Right now, 77 in Fullerton, 74 in Costa Mesa. There's a burner downtown.
7: That's right. It's a vehicle fire on the 110 northbound. This is on the off-ramp to the 10 freeway, so that connector road is partially blocked. Traffic is backed up to Adams Boulevard. Looks like that crash is cleared through Santa Clarita on the 14 northbound before Via Princesa. still have the carpool lane a little bit blocked there. They're trying to get tow trucks out of the way. Traffic is backed up there from the 5. And we still have a closure in the Lebec area. That's due to the Danny fire in that area. The 5 northbound before Smoky Bear Road. The 3 right lane still blocked off there. And traffic is slow from Vista del Lago. With Southern California's most accurate traffic reports, I'm Jonathan Weiss.
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0: UCLA fight. That's it.
1: Yeah, that was actually very good.
0: Thank you.
2: Pity he was actually practicing during
1: the
2: break.
1: Did you look online?
0: Totally. By the way, I wrote the numbers down. I wrote 1 through 8, and I clap every time I see a number.
1: That's good.
0: True story. True story.
2: You're a visual learner.
0: You can learn that. I can learn it.
1: Well,
0: Steckley used to say there's two types of people in this world. Slow learners and non-learners. I like to be the former.
1: You did a great job with that.
0: Thank you,
1: sir. You proved everybody wrong, but they're still trying to force up. Force up.
0: Are you, by the way, are you heavy Dodgers this week, my man?
1: Oh, heavily involved. We've done 3 remotes, 3 community outreach remotes.
0: Oh, good.
1: One at September's in Rancho Cucamonga, another at September's in Rancho Cucamonga, and then today at BJ's in Irvine, California.
0: Did you notice during the champagne celebration last night that they were sexually harassing David Vasey, ripping his shirt off?
1: It really depends on what you consider sexual harassment. I couldn't see them with, like, let's say, a sideline woman.
0: Do the same thing. They wouldn't have done the same thing.
1: I don't
0: think
1: anybody would have taken off her shirt and said, nice nipples.
0: Right. That's what they said to him.
1: What happened last night with Dave.
0: Right.
1: Also, I don't think anybody would stick a very cold beer bottle upside down in her butt crack, which is what happened to David Vasey.
0: They love that guy.
1: Well, we have a lot of fun with it, but to be a moment of honesty, there is nobody that covers a baseball team the way David Vasey
0: covers
1: in the
0: world.
1: Dodgers. And there is nobody that gets the reaction from the players.
0: That's right.
1: And is such a bridge to the players' actual personalities than David Vasey has been for years. Now, it's obviously something about his personality that really resonates with people, and I understand that. But there's another part of it. It's all these championships. You know, the Dodgers have won back-to-back World Series. They could win 3 in a row. And this is not going to happen again for a long time.
0: Right.
1: I mean, with this window of this, people are going to say, hey, remember that one guy that was a reporter and the Dodgers used to freak out for him? And it was like, because there's no other reporter on earth that generates those type of feelings from players. And that type of genuine affection.
0: Yeah, they openly grab his nipples.
1: Oh yeah, and they're huge. I mean, they're literally. I mean, they're like sewer caps, as Matt used to say, my radio partner.
0: That is so great, buddy. What game are you doing this weekend?
1: I am not good enough to call a game this weekend, so that's why I've been driving all around and doing all this other stuff. But
0: do you take it personally when you're not asked to do a game?
1: I take it personally. Yeah. I take everything personally. I'm taking this interview personally. I'm glad the equipment sounds
0: great.
1: Better. Next week, I will be in Manhattan, Kansas, which is also known as the Little Apple, for the Sunflower Showdown, a Big 12 fight between Kansas and Kansas State.
0: Okay, they don't call that the Civil War like they do in Oregon?
1: No, they call it the Sunflower Showdown. But if you're looking for racial and ex-slavery anger, what you're looking for is the Kansas versus Missouri Free State versus Mizzou border war, which is very slavery oriented and very racial.
0: Yeah, it sounds like it.
1: The Sunflower Showdown is simply about sunflowers.
0: I gave you $20 to go to Morongo.
1: Yes, and I owe you $50,
0: and you won.
1: I won, but I had to put an extra $5 down because I went to the table and I put down a $20 bet on blackjack, like you told me to.
0: Right,
1: and the lady said, "It's a $25 minimum, sir."
0: Oh, I see.
1: I had to put another $5.
0: Right. And what did you have? What was your hand? Do you remember?
1: I got 21, and then, but we pushed.
0: Oh.
1: So she got 21 too, and then we played again, and I beat her. And then I took my money and ran.
0: Like
1: Steve.
0: Right.
1: Half of the 8 clap, the 4 clap.
0: Buddy, you're the best. Thank you for coming on. UCLA 555.
1: Steve Miller's 5. The take the money and run, I think, is 5 claps.
0: Yeah. Buddy, thank you.
1: Write him down for me.
0: Your equipment works great. I hope you took the sexual harassment video. You passed that?
1: Yeah.
0: Okay. Sounds like Kate takes that for you.
1: Who's
0: all right,
1: that?
0: Buddy, you are a giant stud among studs. And
1: thanks
0: we'll,
1: for having
0: catch
1: me,
0: you tomorrow.
1: And I'm glad my wife did a great job hooking up the equipment.
0: She's great.
1: She really, there's no spine to this operation.
0: I know guys don't like to hear this, but your wife is great.
1: My wife is a fabulous person.
0: That's right. Yeah. Guys don't like to hear that, but in your case, it's true.
1: Well, thanks. Your wife's great, too.
0: Thank you, buddy. I appreciate that. All right.
1: Everybody's wife is
0: And Crozier's wife is great.
1: Well, you know what? I heard she's a lovely lady.
0: Yeah, she's
1: and
0: great.
1: My apologies to
0: you. And Bellio's husband.
1: It's great. Oh, John?
0: He's great.
1: Class act.
0: Yep.
1: Do you know the origins of She's a Lovely Lady and My Apologies to Her?
0: No, but we have eight. Can you do it in 8 seconds?
1: The guy from the Patriots was swinging it around at the Patriots sideline reporter in the 80s, and that was the Patriots owner before Robert Kraft. He said, "She's a lovely lady, and my apologies to her." The name of the player, Zeke Mowat.
0: That's great. She's a lovely player, my apologies.
1: She's a lovely lady. That was a big Jim Healy drop for years. She's a lovely lady.
0: Get to the point,
1: and my apologies to her.
0: Do you know who did the sound bite? Get to the point, Jim.
1: No.
0: That was a comedian named Tim Conway.
1: That was him?
0: That was right.
1: Oh, that's pretty good.
0: That's classic. All right, buddy, thanks for coming on.
1: I like Blow It Out. And Earl Scheib going, right.
0: You know, another good one was Gambling Rose.
1: That's good. Jerome Brown saying, did the Japanese sit down with the Americans at Pearl Harbor before they bombed them?
0: You're the best, man. Patrick Papadakis, it's Conway Show. We're live on KFI AM 640.
2: Raided Skid Row in downtown L.A. to crack down on illegal drug dealing. More than 24 people facing charges. The Trump administration says Caltech and some other universities are abusing the J-1 special visa program that allows international students to come to the U.S. to study. 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There's a crash in Lawndale.
3: It's going to be on the 405 northbound just before Rosecrans Avenue. This crash has the two right lanes blocked. Right now, traffic is backed up to Inglewood Avenue. Still have some trouble through the Pyramid Lake area. This is due to a wreck on the 5 northbound before Vista del Lago. This crash is along the right shoulder, and traffic is slow from the Castaic Brake Check area. Look out for a wreck through Gardena on the 110 northbound of 190th Street. This one's blocking the right lane. You're going to be on the brakes from the 405 freeway. With Southern California's most accurate traffic reports, I'm Jonathan Weiss.
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0: 6:40, Conway Show. There was a driver out on the 5 yelling at CHP and Caltrans to open up that freeway, and some news station was there and caught it, which is great, and they sent it to us. This guy's yelling at CHP to open up that freeway.
1: Open it up, one!
2: Open it up! Open it up!
3: Open it up!
2: Open it up!
3: Open up!
2: Open up!
3: Open up!
2: Open up!
3: Open up!
2: Open up!
3: Open up!
2: Open up!
3: Open up!
2: Open up!
3: Open up!
2: Push!
3: Push!
2: Push!
3: Push!
2: Push!
3: Push!
2: You lazy son of a...
0: Oh, my God. He's working blue at the end. No, that is a guy at Los Alamitos, and everybody knows, if you're a track guy or been to the track, you know, more than 10,000 times, you'll run into guys who have a certain sing-song about their snap, about how they bring these horses in. And this guy at Los Al had one of the best, and somebody recorded it and sent it to us. But, man, this guy was awesome. You know, you'd see him there often. Yelling at the TVs, then yelling at the horses, yelling at the jockeys, snapping his way in.
3: Open him up, one.
2: Open him up.
3: Open him up.
2: Open him up.
3: Open up.
2: Open up.
3: Open up.
2: Open up.
3: Open up.
2: Open up.
3: Open up.
2: Open up.
3: Open up.
2: Open up.
3: Open up.
2: Open up.
3: Push.
2: Push.
3: Push.
0: Yes.
2: Push. Push. You lazy son of a...
0: Didn't work out. Sometimes you just lose.
4: What did you call it? Your snap?
0: Yeah, I just have, like, you know, come on with it. And yeah. I run with the horse for the last 40 yards.
4: You do?
0: Yeah. I look 40 like yards. A lunatic. Yeah, for the last 30 or 40 yards.
4: Hmm.
0: You know, I'm between the quarter pole and home. And when they come by, I'll run with them. You know, people get out of my way like I'm a lunatic. You know,
4: yeah.
0: Hairs all over the place running. And, and then still nothing. Lose. Loser. I put 40 of my hard-earned dollars on the San Diego Padres to win the World Series.
5: Ooh.
4: That explains everything.
0: That's right. Well, I got 10 to 1. And I knew that if I laid any money on them, that they'd get wiped out. And so now I got to go to Vegas this weekend and put 40 on Milwaukee. And...
5: you need to go to Vegas to do that.
0: Yes, I don't know how to do it here. I'm one of the idiots in LA. Everybody else knows how to put action down. Not me. I mean, I could, you know, like side, you know, like with Prize Picks, you can bet certain players and games. You have to couple them up. I wanted one ticket. I need one ticket from Vegas where I give my cash and then they give me the ticket. And then that team goes down in flames. And it happens all the time. It happened when the Kings, you know, I'm shocked that my name is not on the Stanley Cup. And I'm serious. Because every single game during the Stanley Cup run in 2012 and 2014, when the Kings won 2 Stanley Cups in 3 years, I bet every single game against the Kings. I bet every single team, you know, whether it's San Jose, Chicago, the Ducks, I bet on all those teams to win.
5: Did you at least do it with gritted teeth?
0: Cost me thousands. But I bought the Kings 2 Stanley Cups, and my effing name is not on that cup. It's not. And you know what? I can make the argument that my name should be first on that cup. Should be on top of the players and management and owners, you know, sons and daughters.
5: The Timothy Cup.
0: That's right. I bought the Kings a Stanley Cup. And what did they give me? A jersey.
4: Well, that's nice.
0: Wow. No.
5: Hey.
0: I want my name on that cup. They have that cup because of me.
5: Was your name on the jersey?
0: It was. So I can't wear that either. I do wear it to the Kings games, but I wear a jacket over it, you know, because I feel like an a-hole.
5: Your name on it?
0: Yes.
5: Yeah.
0: Wouldn't you?
5: I got a jersey way when I was much younger of, like, my favorite player of the Cowboys, Randy White, and I had Crozier put on the back of it, his number. And, yeah, I look at it now and go, yeah. I should have put my name on it.
0: Although, White is also a tough thing to put on your jersey.
5: That's
0: now,
5: true.
0: Too.
5: That's true. Yeah. Hey. You just put it in one of those cases where you only see the front.
0: Right, yeah. Yeah, so I was wearing a sweat jacket and with

0: on Skid Row.
1: You have many gangs and many dealers operating down there, keeping the homeless people addicted to some of the worst drugs.
0: He says the months-long investigation focused on dealers supplying fentanyl, PCP, and meth, not homeless residents or drug users.
1: We're not done. As you saw with MacArthur Park, we will have multiple rounds of this until we completely dismantle and remove the criminal elements from Skid Row.
0: Heather Brooker, KFI News.
2: Extreme heat's turned into sort of hurricane weather, and that means preparations are underway for the arrival of Rachel. ABC's Alex Stone says it's been downgraded from a hurricane to a tropical storm.
3: It could bring rain, maybe heavy at times, to areas as it moves inland over Las Vegas and Arizona, and high tide along the coast, but it will not be a hurricane and likely not even a tropical storm.
2: Southern California should see rain from Rachel this weekend in some areas, mostly in the Southland, and a coastal flood advisory is in place through Tuesday. Defense Secretary Pete Hegseth says the execution of Fort Hood shooter Nadal Hassan will take place through a firing squad at Fort Hood. ABC's Trevor Ault says Hegseth has ruled Hassan will face that firing squad.
4: Now says he will make sure that people can watch it, that it will be done publicly. The defense official confirms the execution will be live streamed.
2: Hassan was sentenced to death for the 2009 mass shooting at Fort Hood, Texas, which killed 13 people and wounded 13 others. Keep dreaming, because it's going to be hard to get tickets. Pre-sale tickets, though, are on sale right now for Aerosmith's upcoming concerts at the Hollywood Bowl. It's coming up quick. They're set to play October 29th and November 1st. Return to the stage more than 2 years after it ended touring the band because of lead singer Steven Tyler's vocal injury. The California Dream On! Aerosmith and Friends concerts will feature Aerosmith with guest artists including Black Crowes, Run DMC, Heart, Billy Idol, Sammy Hagar, Slash, and Tom Morello. General on-sale tickets go on sale Saturday. Southland weather from KFI. Patchy clouds, fog moving in through the night and comfy. Lows above 60 degrees. Clearing up tomorrow by midday and about 5 degrees cooler. Highs around 80 at the beaches, 90 Metro LA, Orange County, above 100 near Palm Springs in the Inland Empire, close to 90 in the valley, above 90 in the high desert. Another 5-degree drop on Saturday, chance of showers into Sunday, and more cooling into next week. Right now, Lake Forest 74, Cypress 75, Claremont 77, Santa Clarita 76 degrees. That's the latest from the KFI 24-hour newsroom. I'm Michael Crozier.
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0: Heartland of America and the gateway to the West. Good morning, good evening, wherever you may be, across the nation, around the world. I'm George Norrie, and this is Coast to Coast AM. Later tonight, the mysterious world, Ireland. Looking forward to that. Here's what's happening. Hurricane Isaias is continuing to strengthen in the Gulf of Mexico after becoming the first Atlantic hurricane of the season, and is expected to make landfall along the northern Gulf Coast later this week as a dangerous Category 2 hurricane. Isaias is expected to approach the coast by tomorrow, with landfall currently estimated to be sometime late Friday or early Saturday between the Gulf Shores, Alabama, and Pensacola, Florida. Prayers for everybody out that way. President Donald Trump promised that the U.S. would not attack Iran before the midterm elections, tempering rising crude oil prices as well. He also touted productive conversations with Iran, though he did not provide specifics. The Houthis, as a matter of fact, claim to have hit Saudi Arabia's main airport with a ballistic missile the third time this week. The Iran-backed rebels have claimed an attack on the facility amid Yemen's escalating civil war there. And new videos obtained exclusively by CBS News show Iranian attacks on a major U.S. military base in Kuwait as the war with Iran kicked off 7 months ago. With more, here's Tom Danheiser.
1: Well, George, House Speaker Mike Johnson is hailing Operation Epic Fury as a success, saying Iran had been dangerously close to having a nuclear weapon and predicting the country's economic collapse would force Tehran to reach an agreement with the U.S. The U.S. Treasury Department sanctioned 17 tankers and their owners as part of Operation Economic Outcast, aiming at dismantling Iran's remaining shadow fleet network. This as Iran declared Thursday that it won't cease uranium enrichment, according to Mohammad Islami, the head of Iran's Atomic Energy Organization. U.S. President Donald Trump spoke with Israeli Prime Minister Benjamin Netanyahu on the anniversary of the October 7 attacks, reflecting on the horribly tragic attacks while warning that Hamas and its allies are paying a steep price for the assault. Meanwhile, Yemen's government forces said they carried out thousands of strikes against Houthi targets as part of Operation Dawn of Yemen. The Iran-backed Houthis have been launching attacks at Saudi Arabia in recent weeks. And Secretary of War Pete Hegseth welcomed the USS Abraham Lincoln crew home after more than 300 days at sea, hailing its combat deployment against Iran. George?
0: Thank you, Tom. Meanwhile, Defense Secretary Pete Hegseth said that the public, you, will be able to watch the execution of the Fort Hood, Texas shooter by firing squad. I predict it could be one of the highest rated television shows ever. The U.S. has not held a public execution in 90 years, and Hegseth's remarks raised questions about how the military would allow people to watch. Nidal Hassan, who was convicted of killing 13 people in 2009 shooting, is scheduled to be executed by firing squad on December 3rd at Fort Hood near Killeen, Texas. More than 122,000 cases of Gatorade are being recalled voluntarily due to undeclared food dyes, according to the FDA. The recalled cases of Gatorade Lemon Lime, Gatorade Lemon Lime Zero, Gatorade Orange and Gatorade Orange Zero were distributed in more than two dozen states. Food safety coach Jeff Nelkin with us here. Jeff, even Gatorade gets it now, huh?
2: Absolutely. And, you know, we're talking about a hypersensitivity situation where people may have hives, itchiness, asthmatic symptoms, and similar almost to people that are sensitive to aspirin, for example. If you have product and you are concerned about getting more information or details, you can reach 800-884-2867 and refer any questions or concerns about product that you may have at home, and as well as FDA. You can contact them at 800-443-2652. So be careful, be aware, and keep questioning.
0: Jeff, can ingested food dyes really hurt somebody?
2: Well, if you have a sensitivity like an allergy, yes.
0: Okay, got to be careful. Thank you. Jeff Nelkin, our food safety coach. There's a book out there called UFO Sightings and Alien Visitations, written by Kevin Randall, who happens to be one of our regular guests. Kevin, what do you got for us this week?
3: Well, good evening, George, and thanks for the plug. Appreciate that.
0: Absolutely.
3: I have a quick comment about the St. Louis Archon 49 held over the weekend. There was a science fiction convention. There were several presentations and panels that dealt with UFOs, including one strictly about Roswell. There was a disclosure panel concerned more with the actual events rather than the movie, and a panel that examined the similarity between cinema aliens and those reported in real life. And this just demonstrates the interest that science fiction fans have in UFOs. And as an aside, it seemed the fans were split on their opinions of the Disclosure Day movie. Many wished it had done something more with the aftermath of Disclosure, and even with that, most of them liked the film. And of course, the sightings continue. From the National UFO Reporting Center comes a sighting from August 8th of this year. The witness in Aurora, Oregon, watched a rectangular-shaped object for about 10 minutes. The witness said, and I quote, "A large non-flashing light suddenly appeared from out of nowhere, grew dramatically brighter and large in the sky, unlike any plane or copter, then suddenly began dimming. As it dimmed, I saw three smaller lights in a straight vertical line to its right, suggesting they might have been attached to a much larger object, though I could not see any definite outline. The large object light then disappeared, cloaked completely. For several minutes afterward, I could still see the small, extremely faint, light orb-like objects maneuvering around the same area. They are intimately visible and difficult to track," end quote. Keith Bickford wrote, and I quote, "On September 16th, I interviewed the witness identified as H according to her UAP sighting. She stated that she observed the silent UAP in a clear evening sky. She said the large signal light suddenly appeared in the sky and was approximately 2 to 3 miles away. She said that it was a large single light, finally faded. The three smaller vertical lights emerged beside it. She wasn't able to see a structured craft," end quote. Bickford said that the witness was familiar with conventional commercial military aircraft as well as drones, and he said that the flight radar 24 found nothing. He has now classified the sighting as anomalous. Bickford indicated another sighting made on July 4th of this year from Canton, Texas. He wrote that the witness reported a flying triangle while driving near the Christus Emergency Care Center. She said her two children and her boyfriend also saw the UFO. She said the object just appeared in front of them. She saw that it was an equilateral triangle that was rotating clockwise, flying silently, though her boyfriend said that he heard a low buzzing sound. She said the object was either black or dark gray and was about the size of a small airplane. She mentioned that the object was very close and it was moving slowly at about the height of some nearby telephone poles. She said, and I quote, that all of them could see the bottom and the sides of the craft, but agreed the craft had a thick 3D body and was not thin, end quote. According to Bickford, the main witness was familiar with conventional military and drone aircraft. She said that she had checked different social media sites and didn't find any information on her sighting. Flight radar 24 was clear, and Bickford said that he hadn't found any social media information on the sighting either and was classifying this as anomalous. And that's what we have for tonight, George.
0: All right, thank you, Kevin. We'll talk to you next week. Up next, Chris Boris back with us on Coast to Coast. He's a ghost behaviorist. What is that? He'll tell us when we come right back on Coast to Coast AM. Your digital life deserves serious protection. 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

0: And welcome back to Coast. George Norrie with you. We've got a great program for you tonight. Chris Boros with us is a pioneering paranormal researcher known for developing the field of ghost behaviorism, studying reported spirit behavior to better understand paranormal encounters. A very popular YouTube creator, he has developed new approaches to ghost classification, spiritual cleansing, and paranormal investigation, including an experimental device designed to communicate with the dead. Chris, welcome back. How have you been?
1: I've been great. Thank you for having me.
0: Looking forward to this. And how's the book Ghost Behaviors doing?
1: Really good. It's very attractive to people at when I do conventions. It really catches the eye, and they want to know, what is this? Because it's so out of left field that people want to really know more.
0: We call you the ghost behaviorist. What exactly does that mean?
1: Yeah, so this, everybody's familiar with what a ghost hunter does. You know, they go out to a location and try to verify that the paranormal exists. Well, a ghost behaviorist goes one step beyond. What I do is I try to figure out, okay, what do I do with a spirit once you find it? And what I'm doing is I'm trying to get into the psychological mindset of a spirit and break that down, which I've done very effectively because when I'm in the field and I'm interacting with these spirits, I'm trying to figure out what they need, what they want, and how to remedy their situation. And that just really opens a door for interactions that just really break the mold. And, you know, I'm trying to help them and heal them and go beyond what everybody's seen. And then this is just like the next level in paranormal research.
0: Chris, what made you make that transition from an investigator to someone looking, studying the behavior?
1: Well, I've always been a student of psychology, and I saw the paranormal field collectively kind of hit this wall in like 2010, 2012, where they could, you know, it didn't take a genius to get paranormal activity to happen. Look, there are plenty of TV shows out there, plenty of social media channels out there, all getting interactions with spirits. But like I said, you know, there comes a point where you're like, well, where do we go from here? And once I started put psychology into this and sociology and all the things I learned from the Tibetan Book of the Dead, it just really propelled my interactions with spirits to the next level. And I really wanted to see how far I could go. And it just, I really hit the ground running. Like the first time out doing this, I was able to get a 90-minute interaction with a spirit, which you're probably hearing that and you're like, 90 minutes? But yeah, it's true. It's documented. You can check it out online for yourself. It's under Ghost Dr. Chris at the St. Augustine Lighthouse. And you can see for yourself, we got into some very, very advanced communications with this spirit that just really you've never seen before. So that's what I'm all about, trying to find things that no one has ever heard about.
0: Is there anything about the afterlife, Chris, that scares you?
1: Not really. What I find, though, is that spirits are, there are certain things about the afterlife that spirits are afraid of. And there's two things. Now, if you've seen like the movie Beetlejuice,
0: right,
1: you'll see that the main characters, they're afraid to go outside of their house because if you do, there's like this desert wasteland with these giant worms and things like that. Well, in the afterlife, I found that spirits can project that fear and create that reality. So in essence, that can happen. And if that does happen, it creates a scenario where they can get kind of frightened about around their surroundings. Even the Tibetan Book of the Dead talks about the mind making manifestations that can harm or help you. And so this is one of the things I have to keep in mind as a ghost behaviorist, because when I go out there, I have different classifications, and that's what I find like the stuck spirit, for instance. That is the kind of mindset that can create those things. And another thing that I find that spirits are afraid of is, and this I totally ran across this by accident. When I was interviewing, and this was what I do. I interview spirits, believe it or not. But when I was interviewing this one spirit about the mechanics of the afterlife, there were many lulls in the conversation. And every time we hit this lull, I'm like, what is going on here? Why did you stop interacting? So once I coaxed her back into the conversation, I asked her point blank, because I started seeing a pattern here. I'm like, well, are there certain things that you're not allowed to tell me? And she goes, yes. And then I say, okay, well, are there certain things as humans we're not supposed to know? She goes, yes. And then it brought the next question. Well, will you get in trouble if you talk about these things? Yes. So then I asked point blank, I'm like, are there rules to the afterlife that you have to follow? Yes. So that right there, that like she was afraid, like once you get to the nuts and bolts of what that means, she was afraid to break those rules because there are consequences for breaking those rules. And she was frightened, like she was afraid of breaking those rules. So yeah, there's all kinds of things in the afterlife that we're still that you know I figured out, but as a whole, like the paranormal community hasn't really understood yet.
0: Who do you think makes those rules on the other side?
1: Well, that gets into a very theological discussion, because once you start finding, okay, well, there are rules to the afterlife, then you got to get into, well, okay, who is governing the afterlife? Who is policing the afterlife? And once you start figuring that out, it's like, okay, well, there's a tier system. And if there's a tier system, it's like, okay, well, now we got to get into the discussion of angels, demons, God, and devil. So that's another reason why I love doing this, because I like to take the spiritual approach. A lot of ghost hunters, they separate the two, spiritual and the ghost hunting, and they take a very occultish spin on it, where I take a very spiritual approach. Because yeah, when you start finding out there are rules to the afterlife, there are angels and demons involved in all these interactions, it really takes things to another level.
0: Chris, this device you've created to allow you to interview these spirits, tell us about that.
1: Yeah, so this is revolutionary. Like this took a long time for me to put together, and I have been using this for the last year. And people have been waiting for something in the paranormal field that just really captures their attention. And I gotta tell you, George, this is it. It's very visual. Because a lot of times you see investigators use these devices where it's like, well, I can poke holes in that. But when you see this thing in action, it's like, wow, I don't know if I can dispute what you're getting. So what it entails is, like, ghost hunters for years have used the method of using meters in a way where they say, okay, spike this once for yes and twice for no, and this kind of builds upon that. So I for the BMC, and this is an acronym that stands for the Boris Meter Communication Device. And so the BMC, it has four prompts. Okay, because I find that spirits, if you give them enough ways to answer, you kind of can have a dialogue, a communication, and really interview them the way I want to interview them. Because before, when you get into these yes and no conversations, you hit this wall where you're basically playing 20 questions with a spirit. There's only so many ways you can have them answer yes and no. So I added two more prompts, and the other prompts are they're all signified by symbols. So I have a yes, no, and then a question mark and an X. And the question mark, now this is interesting. So like I said, this took a long time to piece together. So the question mark, they're all meters, and if a spirit hits the question mark, it means I do not know. And this is based off me classifying the spirit world by their mindset. Now, the
0: you don't hear a spirit voice, right?
1: No, I have them hit these devices on command, which they will do. And, you know, they'll just sit there and wait for me to ask questions, and then they will hit them on command, which is amazing in itself, because they will only answer. Like, this thing is so visual that they want to get their stories out. And if they start messing around with them while I'm not asking a question, I tell them, okay, I know you're getting excited. Please calm down. I just want you to hit these meters when I ask you a question. So we get your story out there. And they comply. They really do comply. So with the question mark, this is really groundbreaking because, like I said, it means I don't know. And this is derived from the classifications of spirits list that I've come up with.
0: Hold on for a second, Chris. We're going to take a short break, but we'll come back with more with Chris Boros right here on Coast to Coast AM, talking about the behavior of spirits.
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0: Get your money sorted with Klarna so you can think about, well, anything else.
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1: We're talking about the behavior of ghosts with Chris Boris. We'll take calls with Chris next hour here on Coast to Coast. As you know by now, we have the Paranormal Podcast Network up and running with a number of shows, more coming. But one of those shows, Tommy, who do we have?
2: Shades of the Afterlife, the host of Shades of the Afterlife on the line with me, Sandra Champlain. Hi, Sandra.
3: Well, hey, Tom, and hey, George. Nice to be here.
1: Good to have you there. By the way, you did a great job for us on Monday.
3: Yeah, Thank you so much.
2: You sure did. So Fridays, we publish new shows. We are going to publish your 312th show tomorrow or today, depending on where you are. Tell us a little bit about what we got in store.
3: Oh, yeah. Well, it's our 6th anniversary. We're going into 7 years together. It's called Consciousness Out of Body, Coma Proof, and Bedside Reunions. So there's some stunning, verifiable near-death experiences, cases of terminal lucidity. I even include a simple daily practice that we can connect with our own loved ones.
2: So you did your first show on October 21st, 2020. Do you think we'd make it this far?
3: I never thought we wouldn't, but oh my gosh. I mean, it's just so surprising and it's so wonderful.
2: It's been a fun ride, huh? Hey, Sandra, of everything you investigated, you've said your strongest reasons to believe in the afterlife are near-death experiences and deathbed visions. What makes those two areas so convincing to you?
3: Well, they're convincing to me, not just as they are, but the verifiable experiences when people float out of their body and they can witness a conversation in another room or see the medical equipment or get a serial number off the bottom of a medical cart when they are flatlined. So it's those verifiable stories for the near-death experiences and also for the deathbed visitations. Nobody dies alone. We all have loved ones and even our pets, and some believe angels that come to carry us across the threshold, telling us, pack your bags, we're going on a trip. They all look young and healthy. But the key is, and what makes it so important to me, are the verifiable ones where people don't know a loved one has passed. Somebody could be sick in the hospital. They don't want to tell them their brother just passed away. But there, lo and behold, is the brother right there to greet him. And so there's so many verifiable ones that just give me goosebumps that really tell us nobody dies alone and our consciousness is outside of our body.
2: Well, we all hope it's a fun trip when it comes. 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Thanks, Sandra. George?
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0: And welcome back, George Norrie, with our ghost behaviorist, Chris Boris. Chris, when you summon up a spirit to communicate with, do you ask for one specifically, or do you just take whoever comes by?
1: I usually take the first person that usually comes to me. When I go to a place, I'll specifically ask for, you know, who's ever haunting this place. Like if I know somebody specifically is haunting it, I'm trying to interact with them and figure out, okay, well, why are you haunting this place? How can we help you? And go from there. But there's been times where I've been interacting with spirits and another one will kind of just come in and start wreaking havoc on the devices. I'm like, okay, wait a minute. You know, let's slow it down. We got to figure out who's who here. So you got to give them, some ground rules of interacting.
0: How do you know they're being honest with you?
1: So one thing I want to do is finish with the BMC device, because I was able to finish that, because that ties into that question. But like I said, with the BMCs, I have four prompts on this, and each one is hooked up to an EM meter, which spirits can spike. So I have four prompts. The first one is yes. The second one is no. The third one is a question mark, which means I don't know. And this is derived from my breaking down the spirit world by their mindset, which I've created a classification list. And one of those classifications is the confused spirit. And I found out that there are confused spirits in the afterlife, and these mostly come from spirits that have died very abruptly, like a heart attack or car crash or something like that. And many times they don't realize they're dead. So there's been times where I get into an interaction with these spirits and they're just confused. And there have been times where I'm like, I'm talking to them and they'll hit the question mark. I'm like, oh, you're confused. So I have to go back and clarify. So that's why that prompt's there. And it's very helpful. The last prompt is an X. And this goes back to the story I told you about with the roles of the afterlife. There are things that spirits cannot tell us. So that's why I have the X. If they hit the X, that means I cannot tell you. And this is critical because there are times where I'm talking to spirits and there are times where they'll hit the X. Like this one time I was talking to this murder victim and I was trying to figure out who murdered her and she kept hitting the X. And I'm like, you can't tell me who murdered you? Like, this is crazy. So I was asking about, I was trying to dance around the question. And so I had a list of suspects, and there was one person on that list that she kept hitting the X for. I'm like, why can't you tell me? And it turns out that there are karmatic repercussions for doing things like that. So, again, there are rules to the afterlife.
0: They can't even testify on their own behalf, huh?
1: Well, they can if it doesn't karmatically count against them, because it goes again to the Eastern philosophy of karma and how it affects the body and the afterlife situation. So you have to be very privy to all that stuff when you're talking to spirits.
0: So back to the question of, do they lie?
1: Yes. So many times when I'm talking to spirits, for the most part, they will tell you the truth. Cause like I said, they just want to get their story out. You know, you come along and it may be like decades or centuries of, you know, trying to talk to people and they can't hear you or we can't hear them. So when they finally have a chance to interact with you, 9 times out of 10, they will tell you the truth. But there was one time, or there have been times where I'm talking to spirits and they'll kind of waffle on their questioning, you know, because I like to ask the same question in two different ways so it elicits a yes and or a no. So I know that the answer that I'm getting is accurate. Mm-hmm. But there are certain times where they'll waffle on their questions. I'll ask it one way and they'll say yes, and I'll ask it a different way and I'll get a yes. I'm like, what is going on here? And I'll ask, are you lying to me? And they'll say yes. But many times when they do that, I find that they're just confused. So if they're doing this, I'll be like, are you confused? Hit that question mark if you're confused. And they'll hit the question mark. And I'm like, ah, okay, we're confused. So I have certain prayers and mantras that I will throw out there that helps heal their mind. Because that's another part of all this. I'm trying to heal these spirits, heal the land, and center them, because that's the goal. You know, I have all these different classifications. I'm trying to center their mind so I can push them out and where they need to go.
0: How soon do these meters start to make their move when you try to communicate with a spirit? Right away, or does it take time?
1: Yeah, I tell you, George, like when I came up with this BMC device, my success rate has just tripled, like tenfold, because the spirits, they can read your aura. That's one thing I found out with this very quickly, is they can read your aura. If you're going to a situation where you're ego, you just want to get likes and clicks and views on your videos, they're less likely to interact with you. But if they read your aura and they're like, oh, this guy's really here to help me, they will interact with you a lot more. And when I put this BMC device out, they're like, ooh, what is this? And it intrigues them. And so they'll start interacting with it right away. And there's rarely a time where I'll go into a place that's known to be haunted, or maybe it's rumored to be haunted, and I'll be doggone, I'll start getting stuff on command, voices on command. I've gotten manifestations on command. I kid you not. Like, this is really next level. And I'm not just, you know, saying that just to put it out there. It really is.
0: And though you're in a physical location with your BMC device, where are the spirits? Are they in heaven? Are they in hell? Where might they be?
1: They're, for all intents and purposes, they're in the room. I've done tests where I'm like, okay, are you above us? You know, where are you? And they'll be like, yes, we're above you. Sometimes, and this is another misnomer, like spirits that have crossed over, they can actually come back and interact with you. Like, once they go through the tunnel of light, like, that's not the end. They can come back and interact with you. So sometimes, like, there's a bridge between our world and their world. So sometimes they're not fully occupying our world. They're like crossing this bridge into our realm, so to speak, and interacting with the devices there. So yeah, that happens a lot.
0: Have you ever had a spirit that didn't want to communicate with you? And if so, how do they act?
1: Yeah, I've run into a couple stubborn spirits. Like, they just, for whatever reason, they are, well, again, it goes to the classification list of the stuck spirit. Now, these are introverts of the afterlife. And there's extroverts as well, which I call the wandering spirit. But the stuck spirit, you got to, like, coax them out a little bit, because they just, they are set in their ways. They you find these kind of spirits in like attics and basements and closets, and they just, for whatever reason, they don't want to talk to you. But you have to know how to coax them out, and it takes a little longer, but you know, you got to loosen their lips a little bit.
0: What do some of the skeptics say? I'm sure you have some.
1: Oh yeah, it's funny, because when I do these conventions and stuff, some of them will come up to me and they'll be like, well, I don't believe in this, but let me tell you my story. This is going to be the trope that happens. But for the most part, it's interesting, because when I show them what I'm able to get with this BMC device, they're like, this is very interesting, because you're getting things on command. It's very visual, like I said. And you're starting to put, like, with what I do, I interview spirits. What I'm doing is I'm connecting dots of information that has pretty much stared people in the face for a very long time. Once you start doing that, they're like, oh my gosh, they have these aha moments. And so it's hard to, turn a blind eye to some of the stuff that I talk about with the classifications and, you know, rules of the afterlife. So there is something to this.
0: You encountered a suicide victim. Tell us what happened there.
1: Yeah, so this kind of goes with the spirit that was kind of tight-lipped. I was going around checking out this, well, it was an iHeart Radio studio. It was abandoned in Toledo. And there was a person there that killed himself, committed suicide in the 1960s. So when I went in there, I was getting a little bit of interaction, but I had a psychic medium come with me. And I wanted to get his story, but he was not wanting to give that story. And I was like, well, I asked this medium that I was with, I was like, well, why doesn't he want to tell me the story? And she's like, oh, he's very egotistical. He's like, oh, you won't understand. I don't want to talk to you about it. Like, this is, I did it for my own reasons and you're not going to know why. And I was like, wow, okay. He's basically using his energy to like kick us out because I started getting a headache. So yeah, you kind of encounter these spirits that are just like, I don't want nothing to do with you. Cause many times if I encounter a spirit that commits suicide, you know, they want help. They're stuck in this, like a hellish type of afterlife that you have to help them with. But this one, man, he was very proud. And I was like, I think this is probably why he maybe, this was his demise to begin with. Cause if you go back and, look at a lot of the news articles surrounding this person, he was living that lifestyle where he was building up like this world of ego and pride. And I think it really got the best of him. And he just carries it over into the afterlife. And if you're wondering, you know, do people retain their personalities in the afterlife? Absolutely. 100%. Somebody that's grumpy in life, absolutely carry that into the afterlife.
0: Do you ever encounter demons or demonic forces?
1: Oh yeah. I'm a big proponent of that in the Toledo area. I've cleansed a lot of houses, and a lot of times you get a lot of pushback from these spirits, especially. So I have prayers and mantras that I do, and I've created the first ever portable altar that I will take into homes, and I will set it up, and I have, you know, everything that I need right there to cleanse the house. And it's interesting because right before I start cleansing a house, things will start ramping up. Like I've had stuff pushed off desks. I've had voices happen. I've had like one time I had a stack of papers just fall over. And when they were sitting up against the wall, and I had a camera aimed at it, you could see this online if you look up Ghost Dr. Chris on YouTube, a private residence. But you can see this piece of paper being pulled out of this stack of paper like something was behind it, but it was impossible because it was up against a wall. There's no way this could have happened. And of course, you know, I was getting ready to cleanse the house, so these... when you do that, they're just—it's kind of like the custard's last stand. They're trying to detour you, but of course it doesn't work because I've kind of seen a lot of that myself. But yeah, it's kind of interesting when it does happen.
0: What new book are you working on now, Chris?
1: So I just created. I just wrote Ghost Interviews, and it's on sale now, and it contains 16. Of my best interviews with spirits, and it contains a lot of the interviews that I have talked about now, with the rules to the afterlife, the murdered lady that cannot tell me who murdered her, and I get real detail with all these different things that happen in the afterlife.
0: We'll come back in a moment with Chris Boris and chat more about ghost behaviors. 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

0: And welcome back, George Norrie with Chris Boris. Chris, has your understanding of death and the afterlife changed at all with this research you've been doing?
1: Oh, yeah. I've started doing this in 2012, and I've gained such a deeper understanding of the afterlife. It's unreal, like the stuff that I've been putting together. So, absolutely.
0: Have you become more spiritual yourself because of this?
1: Oh, yeah, especially with the coming across that rule to the afterlife thing. That just really put into perspective of the different layers of the afterlife that exist, and like getting into angels and demons and just the spiritual war that goes on behind the scenes, because I've interacted with just about all. And, you know, with the Bible, they try to put everything in a box where it's either black or white, but there are so many shades of gray that I find in the afterlife. It's just, you have to create a system that addresses all those shades of gray. So, yeah, it's just very enlightening.
0: In your opinion, based on what you've learned over the years, what is the afterlife? What's it all about?
1: So we're here to basically learn and evolve. And once we cross over, you know, there's a lot of pitfalls that we can fall into. Not everybody. And this is just, you know, 99% of people will just go to, you know, heaven or wherever they need to go. But there's always that, you know, that 1% that's just stuck and they just need help. And there's no real system out there that helps spirits. You know, there's people out there that purge them, that, you know, get rid of them, but there's nobody out there that heals a spirit or knows how to heal a location. Or even, you know, 99% of the time you see on these shows, a lot of times they'll get EVPs of a ghost saying, help, help me. But how do you help a spirit? So I've effectively figured that out. And that's another reason why my success rate is so high, is they know I can help them. So I love going to estate sales, but I've kind of had to pull back on that, because every time I go, these spirits, as soon as I walk through the threshold of that door, they're like, oh my God, he can help me. So they come towards me, and I always feel like this tightening of the chest. And and my wife, she'll look over at me and she'll see that look on my face, and she'll be like, oh, they're coming at you, huh? And I'm like, yes. So I have to go, 9 times out of 10, I'll go down into the basement and do some prayer work. And it just, you can totally feel the energy flip in that moment. It's just an amazing thing.
0: Have you had the device with a loved member of the person who died?
1: Yeah, there is. There's actually a story in my book, Ghost Interviews, which you can get at my website, ghostdrchris.com or lulu.com. That's the publisher. But I have a story in there where these teachers had me come into this school, working school, mind you, and they had this room in there that, so always, every time you go in there, it felt sad, it felt dreary, and come to find out, they had a teacher that died a few years ago around the whole COVID thing. And so I went in there, did my thing, and I'll be doggone, this spirit reached out to me. Now, it was very brief, and many times loved ones will just briefly reach out to you, just to say, you know, I'm here, I'm around, and then that's all they'll give you. And that's exactly what happened. And when this happened, I got real dizzy, I got lightheaded. That's one of the signs, because she was trying to take my energy to be able to manipulate the meter that I have. So she did that, and I looked over at the meter, because I'm like, oh, I got lightheaded, and I know that's for a reason. And the meter that I had was going nuts. And I said, are you this person? And she was like, yes. And I'm like, are you just telling these people that you just want to know that you're here? And she goes, yes. And the other lady that was in the room, she felt like a hug feeling on her. And it was just very magical experience to everybody in the room. So I just Those are the kind of moments that I live for.
0: Have you tried to communicate with the angels, Chris?
1: Yes, that is a classification that I call the helper spirit. Like I said, I have different classifications, and they fall under the helper because they've come from the heaven realms down to our realm to help humanity. And there are lots and lots of stories where you can, and in books that have stories of that in detail. But my interactions with them are kind of humorous because I've done hospice work. And my father-in-law particularly, he was on his deathbed. And this is kind of funny because one of the things that happens when people are on their deathbed is they know the exact time that they are going to pass away. And he was acting in a way where he knew his time of death. So I asked him, I'm like, hey, did the angels or do you know your time of death? And he wouldn't answer. And so I said, are the angels telling you your time of death? He wouldn't answer. So then I said, are the angels telling you, because again, going back to the rules to the afterlife. So I said, are the angels telling you not to tell me the answer to that question? And he nodded his head and said, yes.
0: I love that.
1: So yes, things like that. It's just very, very interesting when they happen.
0: Let's go to the phones. Billy's with us in Glendale, California. Hi, Billy.
2: Hey, how you doing, George, brother? Hey, Chris, brother. How you doing?
0: Good, buddy.
1: Oh, very well.
2: Okay, groovy. My brother, I'm coming to you from both, an Eastern, Western, eclectic, mix of, Taoism and, paganism, and also, as an occult practitioner myself. You were mentioning earlier that some people come to looking at the afterlife from an occult perspective, but you come looking at it from a spiritual perspective. But you also mentioned God, devil, angels, demons, and karma. And I agree with you, there needs to be a system that's more shades of gray. So here's my question, and I'm guessing that your response may be very multi-layered and complex. What spiritual path system actually most aligned with your perspective on the afterlife now?
1: Yeah, so for the foundation, I use Catholicism. I use Jesus in my practice and a lot of biblical prayers for that. But I also bring in Tibetan mantras and their philosophy, because there are Buddhas in their I don't want to say religion, but in their paradigm that are regarded as angels. Okay. They're called Pure Land Buddhas, but I see them as angels because they have specific roles and tasks that they can perform in helping me clear living spaces, combating demons and things like that. So I kind of merge both worlds, because there is a lot of good stuff over there, and it's highly effective, and I would not use it if it wasn't effective. In fact, my house is a lightning rod for demonic activity, because the stuff that I'm talking about, they do not want out there. So I am constantly attacked, and I have to purify my living space on a constant basis by using both Catholicism and Buddhist prayers.
0: Be careful. Texts and tweets. What do you have for Chris, Tom?
3: Hey, Chris. Sandra in North Carolina wants to know, in your opinion, do ghosts have the same brain mechanisms as the living do?
1: Yes, absolutely. In fact, everything is heightened, because it's kind of like when a blind person, they lose they lost their sense of sight. All their other senses are amplified. The same thing happens when somebody loses their physical body. All the other senses are heightened, and they can start to manipulate their reality. They can project their own mindset outward to create their own reality. And this is where we start to get like these classifications of spirits that have very damaged mindsets. And when you interact with them, it can be a very dangerous thing, because they are projecting things at you. And also you can take on their personality traits of confusion. This is why you see a lot of times when you enter into a space where there's a demon or something like that, like you get these bouts of confusion. That's because they're projecting that onto you. So there's a lot of things, a lot of moving parts with how the spirit world works.
0: Chris, what did you learn about ghosts that you didn't know before because of this?
1: Oh my gosh, so much, George. It's like, do you have an hour, a couple hours?
0: Yeah.
1: Yeah. There are so many, like the one thing that really tripped me up was that they retain their memories. Oh, here's a good one. So one of the things I thought was amazing is that space and time are nothing to spirits. I found that spirit, or here's a good case in point. I was talking to this spirit that was watching over their loved ones that had, after her death, they moved like 2,000 miles away from where they lived and then went on to have more kids. So when I asked her, I was like, do you have two sisters, because she had two sisters in life. She said no. But then I said, well, do you have three sisters? And she said yes. And the person that I was with, this was at the St. Augustine Lighthouse. So the tour guide there was like, whoa, wait a minute. He was taken aback because after she died, her parents had another child, but they had moved 2,000 miles away from where she died. So we started getting into this line of questioning of, well, were you still watching over your parents 2,000 miles away? And she was like, yes. And come to find out, like, space and time, like, it's, they can move around within a blink of an eye. And that's one of the misnomers, is that spirits are not stuck in a certain location. They can wander. And I have a classification for that, wandering spirits. Like, they are not confined to a certain spot. Their mindset might be, but for all intents and purposes, they can roam the afterlife. They can be tourists of the afterlife. This is why I tell people, pray for your loved ones, talk to your loved ones that have past, because as soon as you start talking to them, they can be there within a blink of an eye, because space and time is nothing to them.
0: Back to the calls. Joe in Monterey, California. Go ahead, Joseph.
4: Thank you for taking my call, George.
0: You're welcome, Joe.
4: So I have a few questions, but I'll only give some food for thought. In this world, we have technology that can be used to control our minds. We have cults. We have negative belief systems. We have a lot of disinformation that we believe to be true. On the astral plane, they probably have the same types of problems that we have here. The expression is as above, so below. Now, if they're in the astral plane and there's higher beings, or shall I say, extraterrestrial, they have technology far more advanced than we do. If we have problem with our own technology controlling us, they might have a whole other level of control that we couldn't even imagine. They might not even know that they're being controlled. How do we, especially you, how do we, with special technology that's being developed, how do we sift through the lies and the truth? What is a guarantee, or if I could use that word, how do we know if we're being lied to?
1: Well, usually when I go into a situation, I try to raise, like, I say the afterlife is all on vibration levels. I like to go into a situation where my vibration levels are very heightened. That way, if things are, when we get into a situation like gray aliens, like that's, which I believe are more paranormal than extraterrestrial, and there are reasons for that. When I come in with a very high energy vibration level, like, they do not like that, and they will lash out at me the first chance they get. So when I enter an area, like, I can tell right away if there is something there that doesn't want me there, or if there's something there that wants me there. And if it's something there that doesn't want me there, it's usually because they know I can push them out. And if you're talking about like technologies and things like that, if you come in with a very spiritual mindset, you can disarm that stuff. It's like that in the Bible, you know, no war weapon formed against me shall prosper. That's exactly what I'm doing. All the weapons that they're trying to launch at me will kind of fail because you're coming at them with a higher vibration. They can't reach you. So I hope that answers your question, but that's in a roundabout way what happens.
0: Can you ever request to talk to Jesus through your device?
1: I've never tried that. I don't know if that would work. Because with the angels, like again, it goes to the rules of the afterlife. One of the rules that I find is that they are not allowed to impede with our spiritual development. So angels cannot basically come and say, hey, I'm an angel. I've had interactions where I will say, are you a worker of the light? And they'll say yes. But that's the extent of it. They will not answer anything else that I throw at them. So if I'm trying to contact Jesus himself, I don't think he would interact because, again, it's messing with our spiritual development. We have to come to God on our own terms.
0: Give it a try. You never know.
1: I just might.
0: That's another book for you, Chris.
1: There you go.
0: Fascinating. Tell us about your website.
1: So, yeah, it's Ghost Dr. Chris. I want to help people with their cleansing. I find that people don't really understand when they are under attack. And it usually starts with the first stages with sleep paralysis. Like, people don't really understand, like, this is a side effect of something invading your living space. And it's just kind of like a spider when they inject a toxin into their, like a fly right before they eat them, where they can't move. Sleep paralysis is like the exact same thing. If you're lying there and you're trying to wake up, it's usually 9 times out of 10, something is feeding off you. And that is the side effect, not waking up, because what they're doing is they're feeding off you. And if you're in a very emotional, distressful state, they can feed off you that much more because they feed off our emotions. So with my website, I have come up with like different packages that people can purchase where it can help cleanse their home of these unwanted negativity.
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1: Next hour, Doug Elwell joins us to talk about the mysteries of Ireland. No doubt about it, so make sure you're part of the program. 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On October 30th, Friday night, will be our annual Ghost to Go show. 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
1: 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Right at the top of the homepage, it says Insider. 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

0: And welcome back. George Norrie, along with Chris Boris, is our final segment talking about ghost behaviors. Fascinating subject, Chris. It really is.
1: What do you think
0: of mediums?
1: I like them for the most part. I work with one on a lot of cases, and he's very accurate on things. And what's interesting, too, is I like getting confirmation, like she'll read something, and then I will ask the spirit, is this right with the meters, like the BMC meters that I have? And 9 times out of 10, they will confirm, like, she's getting exactly what I'm picking up with my devices. So I really like when that happens, because, you know, I can be a skeptic, too, but I like to get as much data as possible that confirms all this stuff.
0: Well, you do a lot of work with James Van Prague, and he's very good, too.
1: Oh, yeah, I've heard the name. Yep.
0: Back to the phones we go. First-time caller Nolan is with us in Oregon. Welcome to the show. Hi, Nolan.
2: Hey, George.
0: Good to have you with us. Go ahead.
2: Oh, yeah, great show tonight. Thank you. My question was kind of, so earlier, Chris was talking about, like, how certain spirits weren't allowed to, like, when they would, when you would ask them a certain question, they would say, like, oh, I can't tell you this, or, like, it's almost like there's rules,
0: mm-hmm.
2: Or there's something that's, like, there's, like, some sort of government or something on the other side, and I just wanted to ask him, like, what exactly, like, what does he think that is? Like, from all of his experiences so far, like, just, like, his best guess, like, what is that? What do you think it is that's deciding all of those rules on the other side? Like, are we just not allowed to know as humans of this earth, or like, what is that? Like, what could possibly be going on the other side?
1: Well, as far as them telling us, that's out of the question. They can't tell us because there's rules against telling us that.
0: Rules against rules, right?
1: But if the answers are scattered all over the place, if we look in like the Bible, Job specifically, you know, they break down the different tiers of heaven. And it talks about the different principalities and, you know, what inhabits each different tier system or tier of the heaven. Because there's like, I think there's like 9 different ones. And you go through all like the angels, the archangels, the cherubs and all that. So that's what's kind of governing the different levels. And because this is all layers. Like our reality is so layered, it's not even funny. Even our brain processes the different layers of reality differently. Like when you're awake, this is documented, but when you're awake, you're like emitting, you're in the alpha band, and as you start to fall asleep, you're in the beta, or the beta, and then you go down to the gamma. So sometimes when you're in the gamma and you wake up suddenly, you know, your mind can still be in the gamma state, observing all those like the creatures in that layer. So when you wake up suddenly, your brain hasn't really caught up to the alpha stage yet. But once you do, that's why things seem to dissolve as you're going through the layers. I know I probably give you more than what you wanted with that question, but there's just so many moving parts when it comes to the afterlife and reality, and just everything's tiered. Even hell is tiered, as you know, Dante's Inferno really points out. So there's just anywhere you look, it really starts to explain a lot of this stuff.
0: What came first, do you think, Chris, the spirit world or the physical world?
1: Well, that is actually encoded in the Bible as well. If you take like the first line in the Bible where it says God said, let there be light. And you know, it was birthed. There is so much going on in that line because it says, first there was nothing, and then God spoke. And when God speaks, it's a vibration. So God put vibration out there. And then when he said, let there be light, that's the next step. So there's vibration, then there's light. And then we get into like, we get the stages of him creating the different materials in our world, like the first day, He made the heaven and earth, and then the second day, you know, he made the planets and things like that. So everything is done in stages. So yeah, there, it's just all encoded in the Bible. And when you, it's funny because I start to, when you ask the spirits like the different layers and the realms of the afterlife, they definitely, they're like, yeah, the stuff exists. So it's kind of cool that they can confirm that, especially even in the Tibetan Book of the Dead, they talk about the realms of the afterlife, which they have six main ones, and each one has their own denizens and entities that come from that realm, which interacts with our own. And this is, you know, we have the animal realm where we start to dive into, oh, maybe that's where the Bigfoot came from. Then we get into like the jealous God realm is, oh, that's once you start breaking down the psychology of the spirits in that realm, it's like, oh, these really link up to gray aliens and their psychology. So it's like, maybe that's where they come from. And I tell you, George, I really think a lot of these gray alien type encounters come from this jealous God realm, because I've actually had people come to me with abduction, like they are abductee victims, and I'm able to cure them with my house, my cleansing method that I throw at them. And it's weird to say, oh, I'm curing people of abductee situations, but I am. You know, once you clean their living space and raise the vibration level of their home, there's less chance of them getting to them, because they're of a lower vibration. And 9 times out of 10, like, ufologists will tell you that paranormal activity is happening hand in hand at the sites where abductees are being abducted. So it's just, it comes full circle. Everything just kind of links into each other.
0: Let's go east of the Rockies. Suzanne's with us in New Jersey. Hello, Suzanne.
3: Hello, George. Hello, everyone. And thank you very, very much for taking my call. And thank you, Chris, for all your brave work. And I have to share again, this is so part of my last 57-year journey as a Buddhist. I'm a Nichiren Buddhist.
1: Oh,
3: there's a
1: great
3: lineage that goes, the lineage of Buddhism goes all the way back to the original Buddha for the time being Shakyamuni. And just what Chris was talking about, this, I don't know if he has heard of the Buddhist chant of Nam-myoho Renge Kyo, but this is the vibration which is used with our voice. This is Buddhism today is becoming very, very popular with the young people around the whole world with the SGI USA, because it's a very practical, very usable approach to changing your destiny and reaching to, you can reach your loved ones on the other side. In fact, this vibration is the direct link to the pure potential of light, which is based in the ninth consciousness, which is the highest vibration. And the highest vibration has no negativity. It's pure light. And because our voice is the vibration, this is the eternal part, the vibration, and the light is indestructible. Buddhism is based on indestructible principles. The Buddha never wanted to be known as a savior or a messiah. He is a teacher of the law meaning the mystic law of the universe. So when we connect to this mystic law, we're expanding our light. This is part of what the youth are looking for, because it builds their own inner confidence that we can make the impossible possible. And after listening to the show last night, George, I'm telling you, we're uniting on our humanity. So all these things about all many realms, that's all relevant, but we really have to have goals, and we really, really need to unite as a human race. And all the other stuff, we're all so unique and beautiful. We're all many, many shades of everything and everything involved in the after death. We this vibration that we are able to use as our choice. The after death, they're in a pass, more passive state. When they receive this, there's a tremendous joy of the law, and it's a mystery. That's why they call it mystic law. But you feel it deep inside, and you see the actual proof. That's why it's so popular now, because the time period in Buddhism, it's all about timing. Everything is timing in this earth, because we're dealing with duality. In the pure realm, we have this mighty sword of light that shatters this darkness, and we use it with our voices, because our voices can heal and our voices can hurt.
0: All right, let's get Chris's reaction to some of that. Chris, before we take final calls, go ahead.
1: Yeah, I just want to add, too, you know, once you get into the deeper layers of Buddhism, you know, Catholics shouldn't be offended, because they're, even in Buddhism, they believe in God. They don't call it God. They want to break down the constructs because they feel that it binds the mind, so they want to not label everything. But yeah, they do have a God, and that's why I say the Buddhas, they're not regarded as, like, they're not supposed to take the place of Jesus in any way, but more like angels and people that help in different facets of you know, like when I'm interacting with demons and trying to cleanse them, they have specific roles that I have to call upon to combat them. So there's a lot of that going.
0: Next up, Cornelius in Louisiana. Hello there, sir. Go ahead.
4: Hey there, George. And I want to thank you, George. Richard really needed to talk to you last night. And Feathers in Ohio, look up Cornelius Locked in White YouTube. I want to talk to you, young lady. You had that stroke and everything. But, George, I'm so glad you united me with Richard. He's going through a whole lot of stuff, and it's just so nice. You're helping out so many people. Chris, now I'm going to get to my question. I'm down here in Louisiana where there's a lot of voodoo, hoodoo, and you-doo around here. And so do you take this box and go around the nation and talk to these ghosts? And there's this soul phone they supposedly talk about and everything. So I don't know if you heard about that. So that's my question for you, George and Chris. God bless you and God bless America.
0: Dr. Gary Schwartz is working on that, Chris.
1: Oh, yeah, I haven't heard of that. But, yeah, there's just so many things with the afterlife. It just, it's hard to keep track of it all.
0: Would you like to get to a point where you could hear a voice of a spirit?
1: Yeah, I think that's like the one drawback. Like, I don't have any like special powers or abilities or anything, but I find that over time, like if you lose a loved one, sometimes that develops. And I just lost my mom last week.
0: I'm kind of wondering,
1: I'm like, because she had that ability where she could hear voices. I'm like, is that going to transfer to me after, you know, going through this loss? Because that is a thing. So who knows? Who knows?
0: How old was mom?
1: She was exactly 70.
0: Oh, wow. That's young.
1: So.
0: That's young. Sorry to hear that, my friend.
1: Oh, thank you. And a lot of sevens around her death, too. Like, she died at 07. She was 70. So, and it's God's number. So I'm like, oh, man, I couldn't ask for anything better than that.
0: And if she was born in July, she'd be an 07, right?
1: Yeah. that she didn't. She wasn't, though.
0: Your website is ghostdrchris.com, where you can take emails. And where do we get your books, Chris?
1: Yeah, so lulu.com. That's the publisher, or you can go to ghostdrchris.com. And I just want to put it out there, too. Like, when I do lectures and presentations at Comic-Cons and these type of events, like, when I do these lectures, people are just, like, they have these multiple jaw-dropping moments, and they sit there like, where did this guy come from? So if you want to experience that, you know, and if you're one of these con people, have me out. You know, you will not regret the subject matter that I talk about.
0: All right. Stay in touch with us. Chris Boris. His website again, ghostdrchris.com. 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
1: Our special guest tonight, Doug Elwell. 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And as you know, yesterday we had Marshall Masters on the show to talk about Nemesis and Planet X. And we'll talk with Doug about that as well, because he's an expert on Planet X. Your digital life deserves serious protection, my friends. 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

0: And welcome back. George Norrie with you. Doug Elwell with us, author, publisher, researcher specializing in biblical history, ancient civilizations, and ancient mysteries. He holds master's degrees in the Old Testament biblical studies and ancient Near Eastern history and marketing communications. Publisher of Mysterious World, where his research explores mythology, ancient texts, the Sphinx, Planet X, and biblical prophecy as well. A book he wrote some time ago called Mysterious World Ireland, which we'll talk about as well tonight. Doug, welcome back to the show. How have you been?
1: Great. Nice to talk to you again.
0: Looking forward to it. Last night I had Marshall Masters on. Do you know him?
1: He's a classic Planet X researcher from the earlier periods. Well, he's been around for a long time. He has interesting theories. His theories appear to be about Nemesis, which is the brown dwarf star approach. My theory is that Planet X is actually a planet 5 to 10 times the mass of Earth. Both have their strengths. I find it very interesting. I'm glad you had him on.
0: How did you get involved in investigating Planet X? How did that start for you?
1: My interest in Planet X originally was when I was looking for signs of Jesus' second coming. I was inspired by the idea of the sign of the Son of Man in Matthew 24:30, where he said that then a sign of the Son of Man will appear in the heavens and all of the tribes of the earth shall mourn. Basically, what's happening is a star-like or planet-like object is appearing in the heavens. So I was curious, this is a major sign. Maybe I should try to check that out. And the appearance of it might be a herald of Christ's second coming. And so I looked around the various literature. In my mind, I equated this the sign of the Son of Man with the Star of Bethlehem, where they kind of both appeared right before Jesus' advent. The last time when Jesus was born, there was a star, or possibly a planet. And in the end times, there would be another star-like apparition. So I figured, well, let's do a comparison, see if there's a way I can figure out the answer to what this might be. And I studied Star of Bethlehem books and articles, and it came down to three different possibilities: a comet, a supernova, or a conjunction of planets. For various reasons, those three options didn't really work, and so I was kind of lost as to what it might have been. Then I did some additional research, and I started getting into more fringy research. As a Christian, I'm actually a little more open-minded. Mm-hmm. And I like to do fringe research, look to other ideas outside of Christian literature. And I came across Zechariah Sitchin's book, The Twelfth Planet. And that's how I learned about Planet X and the whole Planet X theory, and how he married it so artfully with the Enuma Elish, the Babylonian creation epic, and argued that the Babylonian creation epic was actually a scientific document that used mythological approaches to try to understand, you know, communicate over long periods of time, a complex astronomical topic. Back in the ancient days, the priests and prophets would communicate complex concepts through symbols. That's true in the Bible too. And so I realized Sitchin's theory was probably correct. And so I took it from there and I decided to say, well, that's an interesting theory, but is Planet X a real thing? And I did research on Planet X and found that it was a legitimate mainstream theory. And then I formulated the hypothesis that this was probably what the Star of Bethlehem was, and probably also the sign of the Son of Man, because if it was a planet, it would come and go at regular intervals. My theory was that it would come probably again in our lifetime, which may make it roughly 2,000 years. So I said the orbit was probably 2,000 years. I looked for previous appearances of stars in the heavens, and the one previous to Jesus was Abraham, which was, lived around 2000 BC, and he was preceded by a heavenly apparition of a planet-like object, actually, which sounded like it had four other satellites around it, which in English can be translated that way. And before that, the Sumerian civilization rose to prominence around 4000 BC during the Uruk period, when it kind of really started moving forward. And so over 2000 years, you have a major advancement in his civilization. And also descriptions of how God literally came down to earth to visit with mankind. God visited with the Sumerians back during the Uruk period around 4000 BC. He visited with Abraham around 2000 BC. He was born as Jesus 2000 years ago, 0 BC. And then he may return again 2,000 years later in our time. And so there's a very distinct pattern. Unlike Sitchin's 3,600 Char measure, which is possible, I think it's a 2,000-year orbit. And I believe they may be returning in our lifetime.
0: So you're convinced there is this extra object out there?
1: The scientific evidence for it is absolutely definitive, actually. For example, you probably heard that Pluto was no longer considered to be a planet. And the reason for that is that when the Voyager probes passed the outer planets in the late 1980s, they found that Uranus and Neptune were greatly, really messed up. Uranus was tilted on its side almost. It was to the point where the South Pole was pointing at the sun. Neptune had similar issues. An axial tilt was larger than it should have been. Its moons were in disarray, going in different directions, some one way, some another. And they found that the orbital path of Pluto was actually going inside and outside of Neptune, and also above and below the plane of the ecliptic. And so they took a good hard look at it in the data and found that by doing the math, they found that Pluto must have been an escaped satellite of Neptune that had been ripped out of Neptunian orbit by a large object between 5 and 10 times the mass of Earth.
0: Ah.
1: So the Planet X study, which had been kind of gradually fading, suddenly came back into life. And they realized that, you know what, Planet X is the only kind of thing that have caused this kind of activity. And so they removed Pluto as a planet because it was they found it was actually an escaped satellite of Neptune. Hypothesized that Planet X had entered into our solar system from beneath, from the outside and from beneath. And so that explained why Pluto's characteristics were like that, where it went above and below the plane of the ecliptic, which is the flat plane in which planets revolve. And also went in and out of the solar system because it was mimicking the object that had pulled it out of Neptunian orbit in the first place. They then determined that Planet X must have those same characteristics, but more. And also the fact that Uranus and Neptune have been radically altered by some kind of massive object passing close to them. The Planet X theory was basically confirmed at that point. It was no longer a question of whether or not it existed. It was whether or not it was still part of our solar system, whether or not it was a threat.
0: Is it conceivable that Sitchin's theory of the Anunnaki on this Planet X is real?
1: It is possible. We don't know really what happened in heaven. If Planet X is heaven or related to it, some have speculated that we might have a situation where there was a war between higher level beings, or what we would call angels in Christianity, or ancient aliens, if we believe in the EVE, extraterrestrial body. I hold to the Christian position where it's angels and demons, but what happened probably on this planet or possibly where else, I mean, there was different factions of spiritual beings who went to war. The result, one larger faction won and drove the smaller faction down, away from wherever, ended up taking last redoubt on Earth. Also possible, based on my interpretation of Revelation, it might have had bases on Mars. There's reason to believe that the prophecy of Revelation is actually referring to a battle over Mars, particularly not in space, but actually a Martian battle of some kind. Whether or not it happened in the future is unclear. But the emerging data, if you have an open mind, if you're a Christian, open mind, appears to be that there have been battles over the planet, just demons, for maybe thousands, tens of years. We're only now just at the very end of this term struggle, which is about to be resolved.
0: Doug, you're dropping out a little bit. I think we're going to call you on the phone, all right?
1: Yeah, that's fine.
0: So get ready for that, and we'll be picking that up. So when you wrote The Mysterious World about Ireland, what got you to key in on Ireland?
1: Ireland, I was actually approached by a travel writer named Ian Middleton, who wanted to do a travel guide. He'd already done travel guides for the Discovery. And so I wanted to do something for Mysterious World. I wanted to do a Mysterious World travel guides. Mysterious World. It's currently down now. We're moving it to a different server. It's basically a travel guide to various travel destinations around the world. And what we did was we did a number of articles over a period of years, and they're meant to be moderately popular, especially the articles on the giants and things like that. And so we decided, let's start doing some travel guides and selling travel guides. In a competitive market, it was difficult to sell a lot of them doing it. And we made some waves and made some friends and decided recently again to try to start trying to republish the travel guides as Kindle format. It'll be cheaper and easier to pump that way. The Mysterious World, I originally wanted to talk about Ireland because of this travel writer who had contacted me, and I read Irish history and mythology. It's, wow, this is fantastic. This is far richer and more interesting than I thought it would be. The ancient mythology was amazing. The Irish giants, the fairy world was fascinating. I had no idea it's such a rich fairy mythology. All kinds of monsters, their own some dragons, all kinds of different weird creatures like pukas and all kinds of different things. And so we decided to do a book on that. It ended up being almost 800 pages long. There was so much material.
0: Wow.
1: The original book was over 1,000. I had to cut out a large amount of material. Probably should have cut it out even more, but there was great stuff it was hard to do. And you have interesting, you have also, the one of the more interesting aspects of it was the Irish are actually a descendant of Magog, which was the son of Japheth, the son of Noah. That's how they find their lineage. And the ancient annals of the Book of Invasion, as they call it, actually talks about how various descendants of Magog actually ended up invading Ireland over thousands of years' time. Learned a great deal about ancient history parallel to the Bible, and the Bible even is included in some of these stories. With these peoples known as the Cisair and the Parthenonians.
0: Where did the myths come? Where did the myths come from for leprechauns?
1: Okay, the leprechauns were actually spiritual beings who came forth from the fairy realm. What they do is the fairies sometimes will actually interact with and intermarry with human beings, and the leprechauns were the ones they didn't want because they were less attractive than the other fairy beings. The fairies were best with beauty and symmetry. The leprechauns were actually these hybrid beings who didn't quite work out. So they ended up being like these cast-offs who ended up just being vagrants and ended up spending their lives using their elf and fairy magic to basically play tricks on people. It became kind of mixed in with the fairy mythology and also the worship of the ancestors, things of that nature. And over time, they became known as the local prankster, like invade your house. They might help you out by helping mend your shoes, fix things around the house, or if you didn't treat them right, they might cause little tricks, start a fire, do all kinds of stuff. So they're often blamed for good things and bad things. It's like typical fairies that we would use a different metaphor, but that's how they did it in Ireland. And they typically would be like, they have a magic, and they have an ancient roots in the Tuatha De Danann and other people like those as giants who are believed when they went into the underworld to have actually been defeated by an invading tribe, the Asians. The Tuatha De Danann were a very powerful magical giant. They forced underground in order to have the peace with the above people. And it was said that over time they shrunk down to, oh, maybe only a foot. And that's where we get a lot of these fairies that are actually Tuatha De Danann. People who were originally giants were now peoples. Now, forbidden to go to the upper world. But the leprechauns are kind of a halfway kind of being. They can actually go above ground. Doug Claus.
0: Did you find, Doug, that with these leprechauns, in your opinion, is this a real story or myths?
1: Leprechauns, I don't know if it's a myth or not. People have never found leprechauns. That might have been a pygmy people. That some people have theorized that they were smaller people that have been found in various places in the world, which kind of fit the profile of the leprechaun. It might have been that there might have been a smaller race of humans who lived in Ireland prior to the invasions of the Milesians and other what we would call Homo sapiens people. Then they just kind of faded away or maybe intermarried with regular folks and created a border Homo sapiens. Or they might be hiding underground to this day. There are different kinds of races we may not have discovered. All around the world, there's still things we're discovering and people we're discovering to this day. And so it might have been that there were different races that were not discovered till later in mankind's history and still remain mysterious to this day, only being found in the archaeological record.
0: With these leprechauns, do they exist today?
1: I don't think they do anymore. I think probably they've gone underground. Or maybe they've actually just never really existed. And there might be fairies who live in a different dimension. One of the things I studied when I was studying our Irish mythology was that they actually believe in this completely different world called the underworld, where the fairies and other spirits live. And they only come out mainly during what are called the cross quarter days, which is what, every 3 months. And the most recent, the next one will actually be Halloween. During those cross quarter days, the distance between the separation between the underworld and the above world where we live gets thinner. And what happens is the fairies will actually cross over during that thinner period and start causing problems on these, on the upper world. It's also that's a part of the ancestor worship and some other ideas that kind of grew together to what we call the modern day Halloween. And what people would do is they would leave out little gifts of tobacco or maybe some alcoholic beverage of whatever their ancestors used to like when they were alive. And then they would leave them alone and just enjoy the stuff instead. This is also true in Roman mythology and other things. It's a common myth throughout the world. But if you didn't leave something out for them, they'd come in and start causing problems. Like I mentioned with the leprechauns, they might start haunting the house, causing problems, breaking things, leaving the doors open for robbers to come in. And so that's where the kind of the concept of trick or treat came. People would emulate the concept of the ancestors going back, asking for things, nice things, otherwise they'll play a trick on you. That's where that whole concept came from. It's actually tied into the underworld concept and the belief that the ancestors come back during Halloween and sometimes other times, and they actually will request treats, otherwise they'll play a trick on you. And the Halloween, we replicate this with the Halloween season. We kind of bringing back this old belief that the ancestors actually return from the underworld every year.
0: And that's where that came from. We're going to take a short break and come back with more with Doug Elwell on Coast to Coast AM.
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5: Hi, I'm Tom.
6: Hi, I'm Jennifer. 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
6: 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So you really saw a UFO?
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8: I had acute eczema. 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I don't want to go back there again.
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0: And welcome back, George Norrie, along with Doug Elwell. His website is linked up at coasttocoastam.com. Doug, in your work with biblical texts and studies, did you ever study the Lady of Fatima story from Portugal?
1: No, I've heard about that, but I haven't really studied because it's more of a Catholic concept. But the idea is interesting, and the ideas of the apparitions and the UFO-like appearances is very interesting. A lot of people have talked about that and queried whether or not it was a supernatural manifestation or some kind of alien encounter, but I can't say I have any expertise in it.
0: When a lot of people said they saw the sun come down, I immediately thought they were looking at a fiery-looking UFO. What do you think of that?
1: Could be. That's a good question. They, if UFOs were going to manifest themselves, they might want to appear in ways that the people who are watching them would understand, or it might be they're tapping into their minds and just showing them what they want to see. It's a question of whether or not it was a real operation or aliens trying to fake something in order to manipulate people. It's a good question. The aliens and the fairy mythology are actually kind of similar. One wonders if a lot of the magic was actually technology.
0: Noah's Ark, they're doing some major investigations in sites where they think Noah's Ark might be. What do you think of that?
1: Noah's Ark, that's amazing. I was wondering why they took so long to actually get to that. It's been known for since forever. Recently, they've been actually showing some X-rays, or maybe it's ground zone, I'm not sure. They're actually seeing structures underneath the Earth. It was well known since Bible times that this was a place of pilgrimage, and people would go there and collect bits of wood and take back home its artifacts and relics. And so I think we may be able to find out soon whether or not the Noah's Ark actually exists and prove yet another story in the Bible.
0: I think it's a good story. I'm not sure about taking every animal, putting it on the ark, but I think he did have an ark, don't you?
1: Yeah, and it's important to note you don't have to put every animal type, just the root species. Like, for example, all dogs are descended from wolves, and so you only need a few pairs of wolves, actually seven of the, I think it was a couple of pairs of the unclean and seven of the clean kind. And so once they get the root species, they begin to differentiate over time. And of course, with breeding, selective breeding of dogs, of wolves, we have the dogs we have today. They're all basically all wolves. They've just been bred to have different sizes, shapes, and colors. And so you don't have to have every single species variation, just the root ones. I'm not sure if you would still fit all those on the ark, but it would be a heck of a lot easier.
0: Good point. How did you get involved in biblical studies, Doug?
1: Raised as a Christian, I've always found the Bible to be a fascinating book. The most interesting parts were the giants and things like that. Star of Bethlehem, of course, was interesting. But the giants were one of the most interesting ones because they were just kind of out of left field. And when you ask questions about where do we come from, why are we here, who are the angels and demons, and the giants passages, both in Genesis 6 and in the book of Enoch, answer a lot of questions. Basically, what they're saying is that some sort of higher being, whether an angel or alien or whatever it is, came down and interacted with mankind and created hybridized beings who were taller, stronger, and smarter than everyone else. Irish mythology actually has those too. In fact, the Tuatha De Danann I mentioned, who emigrated from Central Asia, were a giant race. We're in competition with another race, a Germanic giant race called the Fomorians, for battling over of ancient Ireland and other places. In fact, they're all descended from the same ancestors, Gog and Magog, but they were constantly fighting for control over Europe and actually most of Central Asia. The giants actually emigrated originally from Central Asia, went all directions, mostly south. The Magogian ones went east and south, and the Gomerian ones, the descendants of Gog or Gomer, actually went west and formed what are now the Germans and some of the Turkish and Armenian peoples. And so then some of them went as far west as Ireland and fought for control of Ireland as well. They were called the Fomorians there, in my theory. And so you have different tribes of giants fighting for control over the entire Earth for thousands of years. But this is not part of our history. It seems like it's supposed to be mythology, but according to the Irish history, it was true. These were actually descendants of people in the Bible. Now, the Magogians, those descendants of Magog, Magog is mentioned as a second son of Japheth, the son of Noah, in the Table of Nations in Genesis 10. But there's no other information given about him there. But see, the Irish annals have actually traced Magog's ancestry to a man named Gedel Glass, and onto him eventually the Irish peoples, the Milesians and the Tuatha De Danann, the Paphlonians. There were five different invaders that invaded Ireland over a period of time, all of which had their giants. It was really the royal lines that were the giants, and they also brought with them groups of average Homo sapiens to provide the day-to-day services. They actually, like it says in the Bible, they conquered and controlled these peoples, kind of turned them into the servants. And these genetic giant lines remained the royal classes over which still rule over various peoples to this day around the world.
0: Now, Goliath was a giant, but where do you think he came from?
1: Goliath was probably a Gomerian giant that came south. There were invasions of the sea peoples that came from Greece and also attacked both Canaan, modern-day Israel, and also Egypt. Egypt was plagued by these sea peoples who were invading all of the coastlines of the Levant along the Canaan, where Phoenicia, Israel, and Egypt, and probably other places. And there were all kinds of giants, and the Egyptians managed to repel them, but the Philistines, what were called, actually managed to hold some land down in what is now the Gaza Strip that is still there to this day. And some of them were giants who actually were upwards of 7, 8, 9 feet tall or taller. Goliath is one of them. Goliath is actually close to 9 feet tall, as they say. And he had a spear like a weaver's bee, which is huge. Much, much larger than everyone else, and no one had a real chance. He also had what was called advanced weaponry, which we're not sure what that was. He might have had a steel sword or a very advanced bronze one. And again, in battle, the giants could not be defeated, almost impossible. King David was able to do so with the strength of with God, but otherwise he would have certainly lost. The giants were well known for rampaging all of that region. They would routinely attack Babylon and the ancient Hittites and all these other peoples. The Gomerians were known for attacking and sacking all these cities. They kind of lived by the sword and just stole what they wanted. The Magogians were like that too. They're a little more civilized, but they also did that sort of thing. The Magogian peoples actually, some people believe, intermarried with the tribe of Dan, the Tuatha De Danann, that is. That's where they got their name. The Israelite tribe of Dan actually disappeared sometime during the biblical period, mentioned in the Bible. Some believe they intermarried with this giant race and actually moved into Greece, where they became known as the Danaan Greeks. And from there, they gradually moved kind of hopping west from Greece to Italy, Spain, and eventually on to Ireland, where they ended up staying there. Ireland being a more open country, less contested. But it also explains why there's Celtic peoples in Greece, Italy, France, and, you know, everywhere in between, because they were constantly moving west because of the expansion of various countries, civilizations requiring they pay taxes. The Tuatha De Danann apparently left Central Asia because of the taxation was so high. And so it's, you know, it's still a problem even today, but they spread all over the world trying to find a place to live free. And Ireland was the last place they found beyond, you know, the Great Sea, which was difficult to travel, the Great Sea being the Atlantic. And so for a while, Ireland was kind of the melting pot of Europe, where people who wanted to live freely would go there. And it was like a miniature version of what the United States would eventually become. And that's where we get all these great stories of adventurous giants, because all the most aggressive, most interesting people ended up in Ireland.
0: What did Hollywood do, Doug, to the leprechauns? Did it exploit it?
1: Well, leprechauns, I was reading up the leprechaun section I wrote in Mysterious World Ireland, and there was a kind of evil leprechaun called the Fear Darrig, which did exactly what the leprechaun from the movies did. Instead of being nice and fun to hang out around with, maybe a little capricious, he'd actually run around and cause chaos and purposely hurt people, maybe even kill them, and, you know, God help you if you steal their gold. They will come after you. That part is true as part of the legends, anyway. And so they took that. idea of the leprechaun and the danger aspect and the greedy aspect and the magical gold, which it's kind of part of their magic, that they'll go after it and do whatever it takes to get it back. That part is actually right from the mythology, so it's correct. One could quibble it was kind of demeaning to Irish mythology, but it's actually, if you look at the myth of the leprechauns, it's actually not that far off from the kind of behavior you see from them, particularly the fear dog, which were awful people.
0: Do you remember a photograph of a little girl with fairies dancing around her? It was called the Cottingley Fairies.
1: I do. Those are actually fakes, but they were very good fakes for the time and very difficult to tell. Looking back on them, they actually did a decent job, even by modern standards, even though it's obviously fake. But if you don't take a careful look at it, you just glance at it, you could probably be fooled by it. And nowadays we're so used to fakes, and of course the AI fakes you can make are so good that it's impossible to tell almost. I've been able to figure out AI stuff. It has a kind of a look to it, you can tell. But
0: in studying,
1: one of many fakes.
0: Doug, in studying the Bible and the Old Testament, what do you think of Revelation?
1: The book of Revelation, we might be beginning to see some of these things take place. I've been actually looking. One of the things I came upon when I wrote my book on Planet X was the possibility that parts of the book of Revelation are actually talking about Planet X in a very cryptic way. There's a mention in the Bible, I think it's Revelation 3, 2 and 3, there's talk about various things that Jesus was talking about with the second coming and what to look for. And as mentioned, Jesus says, one of the gifts, rewards that they'll give to them if they're faithful to him to the end is that I'll give to you the morning star. And another time he says, I'll let them sit with me on my throne. The morning star might actually be a reference to Planet X. And it's interesting that if you look at the text right after the reference to the morning star, you actually have at Revelation 4 where it mentions the throne. And the throne, when I was studying to look for references to Planet X in the book of Revelation, I know that the reference to the throne of God in Revelation 4 sounded remarkably similar to the theophany of Marduk in the New Maelish. And one of the keys was around Marduk when he attacked Tiamat, he had these 11 great winds around him in a set of four and an additional set of seven. And if you look at the throne in heaven in Revelation 4, it actually says that there are four living creatures and another seven flaming lampstands, another group of four and another group of seven. It's possible that they are looking at the same planet from different perspectives. Planet X may have 11 large satellites in two groups, one of four and one of seven. And that might be what Planet X how it actually looks. But looking at it from the monotheistic perspective, they had a different way of seeing it. Whereas the Babylonians saw this planet with these moons and satellites around it differently as kind of weapons. But there's other reasons to think that it might be the same thing. This throne might be a description of the appearance of Planet X when Jesus is returning, and this is his sign. When you see this sign, this means Jesus is returning, and so that throne, quote-unquote, is actually the sign of the Son of Man. Without them actually saying it, they are maybe actually describing Planet X here in Revelation 4.
0: It is dramatic, indeed. Do you think there's any possibility that Jesus might have been an extraterrestrial?
1: Jesus was a spirit who came from heaven and came down to earth. Was born into a baby who was given, had a distinct lineage from the tribe of Judah, that is what we call the Jews today. Judah was one of the sons of Israel. And it was said, prophecy, that the king, the Messiah, would be a line descendant of David. And Mary was actually a descendant of David. So we know that he's not an alien per se. That said, it's possible that angels may have done some work on her reproductive system to make sure that everything went smoothly. And it's a question of whether or not God added genetics to the egg to make it perfect, or a certain kind of person, how he handled that part of it. It's possible angels may have ministered in the birth of Jesus. It's not clear, but angels would be like holy angels versus actually like gray aliens, which are, had nothing to do with this process because they're generally not very nice and could be construed as evil. So in my opinion, he's not an alien per se, but a special person who was created by God for a special purpose.
0: Doug, where do people get your books?
1: You can get the books from Amazon.com. 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

0: And welcome back, George Norrie, along with Doug Elwell, as we talk about the mysterious world. Ireland is one of them. How'd you key in on Ireland, Doug?
1: The Ireland was an opportunity I had with a travel writer who wanted to do the travel portion of Ireland, Mysterious World Ireland. I wanted to write about ancient history and ancient mysteries, and he wanted to talk about his journeys throughout Ireland. And we actually had a pretty good match together, because together I was able to write about the ancient history and more modern history, which included actually the Christian saints like St. Patrick and St. Brendan. And I learned about them. It was a great learning opportunity to learn about not only Irish history, but also histories of the saints, which I found interesting. And the amazing adventures like St. Patrick and his battle with this dragon-like creature and various monsters, and Crom Cruach destroying that idol. And you have St. Brent the Navigator, who apparently traveled to the Americas, North America, hundreds of years before Columbus, potentially. And all kinds of other very interesting stories of the lives of the saints and how they spread Christianity and broke the idols and the political and financial oppression that came with them.
0: Would you say Ireland is mired in all kinds of mystical things?
1: It's always been that way. The Celts are very mystical thinkers. I felt a kinship with them when I was reading their stories, a very similar way of thinking. One of the reasons I liked reading this stuff is I found a kindred spirit in the Celts and the Irish, particularly the Christian monks, who was a blend or kind of a blend of mythology, but also Christian thoughts. And Christianity really took hold in Ireland because of all the wonderful stories. The Celts love a good story, and the Bible is full of really good stories. And even some of their Irish history overlaps with that of the Exodus, for example. The ancient annals of Ireland, the Book of Invasions, talks about there was a period of time when the Milesians, the last of the five major peoples to invade Ireland from Central Asia, actually spent some time with Moses and the Israelites in Egypt. And they had a shared history there. And there were some of the multitude who actually left Egypt during the Exodus, or so they said. It's possible that was just a completely fabricated story, but it's very interesting. And it's the kind of stuff you never hear about unless you check in these secondary, obscure texts that you typically don't encounter when you're doing theological training. But that is part of the ancient Western Christian tradition, and a very important one. In fact, if not for the Christian monks working on these tiny monasteries off the southwestern coast of Ireland, one of which was actually featured in the newer Star Wars films, is The Last Jedi. That's where Luke was hanging out, as one of the monasteries there off of the southwest of Ireland. In those monasteries and little beehive huts they had there, they actually had written down all the books that were available in Europe and kept copies there, including very important Christian books that were key to Christian theology. And when the barbarian invasions basically destroyed Christianity in continental Europe, to burn all the books, destroyed everything, if not for the copies that the Christian monks had kept in these tiny monasteries and these tiny islands off the southwest of Ireland, Christianity as we know it would not exist anymore, at least not the earlier periods. So the Irish monks, there is actually a book called How the Irish Saved Civilization, and that title is actually true.
0: Let's go to the phones. They're lining up for you east of the Rockies. Walter's with us, truck driving in the state of Pennsylvania. Hey, Walt, go ahead.
2: Hi, George. Hey, how are you doing this evening?
0: Good.
2: Good. Doug, I got a couple of questions. One is, what does St. Patrick represent in Ireland, and why we celebrate St. Patrick's Day every year in March? And two is, what about the four-leaf clover, and why is it being, refined? It's crazy good luck.
1: St. Patrick's, I'm not sure what the four-leaf clover is. It's probably just that it's so unusual to find a four-leaf that it's considered to be lucky to find it. And that, in the Celtic mindset, if you find something unusual, it's the fairies and the gods have blessed it, and so it'll bring you good luck, too. You have to, in order to understand those kinds of questions, you have to think like in that kind of mindset. Why is there a four-leaf clover? This must be special, must be a blessing. I'll take that blessing with me and I'll be blessed too. So that's mostly those things work like that. St. Patrick was an interesting story too, that he actually was lived, born in England, I think in southwestern area in Cumbria. He actually was abducted by Nial the Nine Hostages, a powerful king of Ireland, and held as a slave for a number of years until he finally managed to escape, made it back to England. He then was picked up by another Christian monk while he was there in Ireland. I think he was registered by a Christian monk there, or maybe back in England, I forget exactly. He ended up going into ministry and was ordained to spread Christianity to Ireland. And it was very interesting because he actually met up with the Druids and some other very interesting people. And the Druids had, according to the mythology or the story about Patrick, which might be part of the mythical, is that the Druids had the ability to fly around, but he was able to bring them down by praying, and one of the Druids who was flying around came crashing to the ground, and with them all this credibility. I mentioned earlier that in the north, in what is now Ulster, there was a huge idol to Crom Cuach, which was this bloodthirsty god whom people had to sacrifice their children to in order to propitiate him. Patrick just went in and smashed it with his staff, and seeing that this was impossible thing was done by this Christian man, realized that his God must be greater, and therefore they should stop worshiping Crom Cuach and worship his God too. And that's how Christianity came to the north as well. And there's all kinds of stories about Patrick, how he defeated all these people and creatures. And there's a story about something called the Piast, which is a cognate, maybe, George, to the mysterious Piast bird near St. Louis.
0: Alton in Illinois.
1: That's right. It's very similar. It's like a dragon, a red dragon with a human face, and he basically drove it out of Ireland. Maybe it went west to North America to hide there. I don't know. But the Piast is very similar to the Piasta in the description of it, too. It's all based on the word for beast in Gaelic and also Scottish, so the Piast. And so the Piasta creature may have its roots in actually ancient Ireland and Scotland. And it's possible that it might actually mark, I consider the possibility, based on Revelation 12, that it might actually mark the crossing point where the remnants in the end times will cross across the Mississippi to escape persecution in the end times. The Mississippi is known for its earthquakes because of the New Madrid Fault. And so Revelation talks about the earth swallowing up the waters and so that the remnant can pass over that. I consider the possibility that since the dragon was following the remnant at that time, that they put a sign of the dragon, the Piasa, at the place where they're supposed to cross, which, by the way, I've actually seen that. It's just north of an actual bridge across the Mississippi, so that might have a biblical significance.
0: And there was a story about an Indian chief that arrowed a Piasa bird. And they've got a painting of it on the bluffs of the Alton off the Mississippi.
1: Yeah, it's interesting. And if you look at the actual shape of the Piasa creature, if you just look at it in outline, it looks remarkably like the United States, actually, in its current form, in the shape of it. One wonders if they hadn't planned the United States as is hundreds of years or even thousands of years ago.
0: Good point. And you're familiar with the song, "I'm Looking Over a Four-Leaf Clover"?
1: I've heard it. Everyone's heard that one.
0: Old classic.
1: The four-leaf clover is part of the Irish mythology, which is more popular, but it's still very interesting.
0: First-time caller Timothy's with us in Jacksonville, North Carolina. Hey, Tim, go ahead.
3: Hello, George and Ray. I was wondering if your guest could answer a question, if he'd ever heard of a document called the Declaration of Arbroath, sometimes known as the Scottish Declaration of Independence, that was written up in 1320 by King Robert the First, Robert the Bruce, and his knights.
1: No, I have not heard of that. That sounds interesting, though.
3: It is very interesting because it reveals a lot of information. That document that they affixed their names to, it was going to be sent to Pope John the 22nd, and in that document they reveal that they are the descendants. It says the descendants of specifically the tribes of Judah and Dan, the tribe of Judah and the tribe of Dan, and that their ancestors were the Milesians, and that they can trace their lineage back to the Hebrew Israelites that left Egypt at the Exodus.
1: Okay, so those are the Milesians, yeah. Yeah, that would make sense according to the Irish Annals. It might be the roots of the concept. And, do they have the Stone of Scone there still, or is that somewhere else?
3: Yeah, the Stone of Scone. Well, see, that Stone of Scone was originally founded and discovered by Jacob Israel, who slept on the stone as he was fleeing from his brother Esau.
1: Oh, that's that stone. Okay, that's right. Okay,
3: yeah,
1: I remember now.
3: Exactly. And
1: yeah, so wasn't it placed under the throne or something?
3: Yeah, it became, it actually traveled. See, the prophet Jeremiah, right after the final Babylonian siege of King Nebuchadnezzar upon Jerusalem, he escaped with that stone and some of the title documents to Palestine with King Zedekiah's daughters, Tamar Tifai and Scotah. Yeah. And Scotah is where we get the word Scotland from. And,
1: that's right.
3: And Tifai was to marry. She was of the Perez line of Judah, and she married into the Zerah line of Judah, which was King Equidiah the Harriman. And he went. They met in Ireland, and they met in Spain, and then they went to Ireland. And Spain, the word Iberian means is the Greek form of the word Hebrew, the land of the Hebrews. Iberia.
0: Okay. And Timothy, wasn't the character of Robert the Bruce in Braveheart with Mel Gibson?
3: Yeah, well, that was William Wallace, but they knew one another.
1: They were contemporary, probably.
3: Yeah.
1: William
3: Wallace believed this also, because he knew about the Declaration of Arbroath. And,
0: right, but the king there was Robert the Bruce. I remember them saying that.
3: Right. The king was Robert the Bruce. He was the first king of Scotland.
1: Mm-hmm.
3: He was the first Robert named as king of Scotland, Robert the First, which was Robert the Bruce.
1: With Queen Tara, was she part of the Pharaonic household of Tut?
3: Say that again?
1: Or is that a different person? Was Queen Tara part of the Pharaonic household of King Tut? Or is that somebody else?
3: They did go down into Egypt before leaving. See, the prophet Jeremiah with his personal scribe Baruch and Tamar Tifai and Scotah went with Jeremiah to Egypt, and they stayed at a place called Tapanes, which is right outside of Cairo. And there was a fortress there where they stayed before they left aboard a day-night Phoenician ship, because the tribe of Dan was the pioneering tribe of Israel. And they left in a day-night Phoenician ship across the Mediterranean and went into Spain. And she met King Equidiah the Harriman, who was of the Zerah line of Judah. She was of the Perez line of Judah. And that they were to intermarry and heal the breach of Genesis chapter 38. Okay.
0: How did you learn all this stuff, Tim?
3: I'm just I do a lot of studying in ancient biblical history, and I as a hobby, like. But I've done a lot of research.
0: Good job, my friend. Good job. He's pretty good there, Doug, huh?
1: Yeah, he's right about the connection between Egypt and Ireland and Scotland. Queen T was actually originally from Egypt, and may have been Israelites. And Jeremiah was said to have accompanied her to Ireland, maybe to hide or maybe to start a new royal line there.
0: Next up, let's go to Ruth in Maryland. Hey, Ruthie, go ahead.
4: Oh, hi, George and Doug. Thank you so much for taking my call. And I actually had two questions, but I'd just stick with one because I like to have consideration for the other callers. But Doug, I wanted to ask a question about the Druids and the famous expression that so many people say. I hear it all the time, although I can say that I have never in my life said that expression, knock on wood. People say it all the time, and I had read years ago, actually in a kid's school report, that it comes from the Druids, and they believe that if they boasted or bragged, they would be punished by the gods, so that they had to either touch or tap a tree to apologize to the gods with a small g. So okay. Could you comment on that, please? Thank you.
1: Yeah, the Celtic mindset was that you had to make amends for every sin. You had to worry about the wrath of the gods. Sometimes the gods and the fairies were not clearly defined, and so possibly knocking on wood was a knock to the fairy folk and the underworld, which is attached to those trees, to note to them, sorry about that. It's a way of saying you're sorry. That's paying amends for the insult. It is said that you do not want to insult the fairy world because they'll come after you, and so you have to be very respectful of them. We're even told, even in modern times, to refer to them not as the fairy folk but as the gentry, are those nice people. Otherwise, they'll take offense and they may come after you, and they're not very forgiving. And so that kind of wants to reconcile yourself with the spirit world is always been around since the beginning and remains pretty healthy in Irish culture even to this day.
0: Doug, what is the myth of leprechauns? That if you deal with a leprechaun, you do something?
1: You have to, you definitely don't want to steal their gold. And if you want to be nice to them, they'll actually hang around if you're nice to them. They'll help you out. The classic fairy shoemaker leprechaun will actually mend your shoes and clean up things. If you're nice to them, they'll be nice to you. If you're mean to them, they'll be mean to you. It's just like they're there almost like to keep an eye on you, to keep you in line and make sure that you're a good person. And they'll punish you if you're not. It's a very interesting idea how the spirit world kind of reacts with mankind in unexpected and subtle ways. And this is one of them where they will actually help you out if you are nice to them. And so that's part of the mythology. It's one of the more interesting ones.
0: What were the leprechauns? Were they spirits or something else?
1: They were intermediaries between men. They were hybrids of regular men and fairies. What the fairies would do is they'd abduct children or young adults, intermarry with them. They might abduct children and raise them to age when they can intermarry with them. And then if they have babies that are attractive, they'll keep them. If not, the ones that are not attractive, you look more like human, so they'll send back up to the upper world. And then they'll actually just end up being vagrants because they have no home. And so you have these people living out, short people living out in the middle of the wilderness with grubby clothes and everything. And that's where that mythology came from. To explain the way these people like to live out in the wilderness, they're in between the spirit worlds and the physical. They're leprechauns. And so that's how they tell people that's what these things are, because that's kind of like mythology. Mythology will often come up with unusual descriptions of why things are, and that's a classic example of one of them.
0: We'll come back in a moment with Doug Elwell and take final calls and wrap things up in just a moment on Coast to Coast AM.
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1: 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Beyond Belief, that's one of our television shows. 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
4: Whether it's physical activity, obesity, diet, smoking, low on hormones, stress, sleep disorders, or your age, can be supported by reducing inflammation and aiding the body to heal itself appropriately. 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

0: And welcome back, George Norrie. We're back with our final segment with Doug Elwald. Doug, you've done some research into the Sphinx. What did you uncover?
1: Well, the Sphinx, the most interesting part of the Sphinx is the Hall of Records underneath it. And there's also probably all kinds of tunnels and passageways and rooms underneath the Giza Plateau. There's actually much more underneath the plateau than there is on top of it. In fact, it's probably going to be a subject of some search in the future, particularly since scans have shown that look like technology under the Khufu pyramid. And we've seen that recently. But underneath the Sphinx, the most important part is this Hall of Records. I've come up with a theory that the Hall of Records just contains one or more sapphire stones, or lens shapes. And it's an ancient technology using sapphire crystal to embed data in a permanent way, like a CD-ROM, except much thicker. And those stones will be are underneath the Sphinx right now, if they haven't already been recovered, which they might have. And they contain all knowledge of the world before the flood, and basically all technology and everything. I've had the theory that it's actually related to the Tree of Knowledge in the Garden of Eden. It may have other identities, but in the world before the flood, they achieved a relatively high degree of technological understanding, similar to our own. And all that knowledge was wiped out, except for a little bits here and there, like this sapphire stone. In Jewish mythology, and in the Bible, actually, there is talk about a shining stone called the Tzohar, which contains all knowledge also. It was brought from the world before the flood by Noah on the ark, and it may have passed on to Abraham and others who kept it a secret until this day. My theory is that Tzohar and other stones like it are buried underneath the Sphinx and this Hall of Records. And this record is literally a record-shaped disk. It's the technology that exists today. It's called an optical hard drive. Basically, you can use a laser to read and write to a spinning disk made of sapphire or any kind of transparent crystal. It's basically the same material as a CD-ROM. CD-ROMs actually have aluminum oxide in their surface, which you can use a laser to write data to. This is the same technology, but it's three-dimensional, too, so it has a lot more data storage. And there's a reason to believe that this technology existed in the world before the flood and is yet to be discovered. And when it is, our understanding of the Bible and the technology in general, and humankind's history and destiny is going to be advanced revolutionary way. Like, we're going to learn a lot, and it's going to be a dramatic improvement in our understanding of who we are and why we're here.
0: I love that. Let's go to the calls. Keith in Dallas, Texas, to get us started. Hi, Keith.
2: Yes, Brad. Thank you, George. And so my question for the guest tonight, it's concerning... In the book of Revelations, there's a reference to 42 months, assuming, you know, the translation that people in the Western world read in English today from ancient Greek is correct, if it is 42 months. My theory, or at least the theory that I think other people out there have, is that could this relate to a planet X or some type of a large object that comes through the solar system at certain intervals every so often, every so many thousands of years, and it is something that these ancients knew about and passed knowledge down about in past millennium, and they knew that it would take 42 months for this large object, let's say it's Planet X, to do a U around the sun, whether it's coming perpendicular or coming however it's coming. And, of course, the gravitational effect of that would wreak havoc on the inner solar system if it got close enough, probably stir up asteroids in the belt. So what do you think about this theory? Could that be what the 42 months is about? Do you have any thoughts on that, a large Planet X type of a situation? And, George, I apologize. I did not catch the program last night with Marshall Masters talking about the Nibiru subject. But hopefully we can get his opinion as well. So thank you.
1: Yeah, the 42 months, that's a good question. When studying the Planet X theory, I wondered if it did have something to do with God's prophetic time clock. Now, the last 7 years of the tribulation period is defined by Daniel, the prophet, there was a 490 years of punishment for Israel for their sins, which was accomplished between the time that the Persians released the Israelites from captivity to the time of the cutting off the Messiah, which happened around 33 AD. And so they say that that timing is approximately 483 years out of the 490, and the remaining seven have yet to be fulfilled in that punishment decreed. It might be that Planet X might come into the solar system for 42 months or 7 years. It's a good question. You can actually calculate it if you know the speed it's moving, and you know that the length of its orbit. It has a highly elliptical orbit. You can calculate not only how long it takes to orbit, roughly 2,000 years, but also more to your question, how long does it stay in the inner solar system? I think I calculated it like 40 or 50 years, maybe 30 years, to correspond with Jesus' time of ministry. It's possible, it doesn't say, but it's possible that Planet X remained visible, the star Bethlehem remained visible that entire time that Jesus was on Earth. And right about the time it was leaving the solar system, Jesus got up in a cloud, probably one of the Merkava craft, you know, camouflaged by a cloud, and went back to the planet he came from, at least the planet his spirit came from. And so it's possible that some of these biblical numbers will be explained by the orbital period and various characteristics of Planet X's movement through the heavens. So I think you're right on track there. It's an interesting idea. 42 months, it'll be in the inner solar system for a couple of decades probably, because it moves pretty quickly, but not that quickly. And the inner solar system is pretty big, and it would take it a while to make it through there.
0: Our ancients knew about so much in the past, did they not, Doug?
1: They knew a lot about Planet X and things of that nature because they could see it. And they had passed on their traditions over thousands of years. The Sumerians had actually met with God, it would appear. And he gave them knowledge and, you know, caught up to, told them things about how the Earth was created and the solar system. That's the only way that a new age could be so accurate. It actually is really accurate. The number of actual planets in the solar system, how they interacted, their relative characteristics, it works. Even the stele I mentioned with a picture of a godlike creature, a godlike person, Shamash, I think it was, the sun god, had what appeared to be have a Sohar-like stone in front of him, which was a picture of Planet X on it, it looks like. Cause there's a picture of a stone with a picture of Nibiru on it. You can tell it's that particular planet. And so, and it also has, you've probably heard of this solar system kind of glyph on it where it shows the central sun and 10 planets around it. People like Mike Heiser don't believe that's the case, but I actually do. And I think that it was actually a depiction of our solar system, including Planet X, which was on the kind of on the outside of the rest of the planets. And so God came down, reviewed the facts with the Sumerians, which had come down from Noah, and another 2,000 years of relative peace and plenty with the knowledge of God in place. And the Sumerians, with that knowledge, survived for another 2,000 years. And in fact, one of the proofs for that concept or the data points is that the most important symbol in the Sumerian logography, that is their, you know, kind of hieroglyphic alphabet, is the symbol of the star, the An, or also known as the Dimgir. It's an eight-rayed star, which means both heaven, star, or planet, and God. So this one symbol means God, planet, and heaven. God and his planet in heaven was at the center of the Sumerian cosmology from the beginning, 6,000 years ago. And to this day, the eight-rayed star, I suspect, represents that same planet coming back every year. Symbolized, most recent symbol is the star Bethlehem, which is routinely portrayed as the same eight-rayed star as the Sumerians had used. And we knew, we were looking at Planet X. Every time we go to a Christmas play, we're looking at Planet X without even knowing it.
0: I love that. Let's go to first-time caller Tharmas in Georgia, truck driving. Hi, Tharmas.
3: Hey, George. Hey, Doug. Look, great topic tonight. I love these types of discussions. I just wanted to chime in on Jesus being E.T. and kind of the genealogy because of the research that I've done, looking at the genealogies in both Matthew and Luke's account. Both of those accounts link back to Joseph being from the house and lineage of David and not Mary, simply with Mary actually being the cousin of Elizabeth, who's a descendant of the daughters of Aaron. So when we look at when Jesus asked his disciples, who do the people say that he was? And their reply was, some said that he was Elijah or one of the prophets. And then he asked Peter, well, who do you guys say that I am? And Peter responds with, thou art the Christ, the Son of the living God. And he blessed Peter and said, you're blessed because flesh and blood have not revealed that to you, but my Father, which is in heaven. So his disciples understood that according to the Spirit, yes, he was the first begotten of the Father, but according to the flesh, he was the descendant of Joseph. So that was my comment. And when you go into the book of Eusebius, the history of the church fathers, it resolves the discrepancies of the two genealogies, where Matthew's account is through King Solomon and Luke is through David's son, Nathan. But when you understand the Hebrew law of where a brother who died childless, the other brother would have to marry that widow and bring forth a child, a son, that would be biologically his, but according to record, it would belong to the deceased brother. And that's my comment. What say you? Thank you.
0: Thank you, Thermos.
1: I follow the idea, and this is theologically tricky, so I'll be careful here, but it's possible that in order to bypass the problem with Mary being a virgin yet giving birth to a child and be the child being related to Joseph somehow, because it's Joseph's genealogy, not Mary's, actually, you're right. And the way you can do that is if the angels took sperm and egg from both of these two and mixed them up in their divine laboratory, added in some whatever special genetics that are necessary for Jesus to be born as the Christ, reimplanted it in Mary, that would explain the angelic visitation. You could get past the virgin problem because she never had intercourse, but the child is also genetically that of Joseph and of Mary and of Jesus, whatever other modifications God might have made. And so you can get around with that. It's theologically tricky, not technically heretical, but it's something you want to be careful about. And I just want to present that as a possible theory, that you could get around that by doing it that way. And in that sense, Cain, who is kind of a similar situation, where similar things are probably done between Adam and Eve and the serpents. This is kind of a reversal of that process, an undoing of the Adam and the corruption of the seed. This line has been purified, and it's no longer corrupt. And unlike the first Adam, this Jesus, is a kind of a reset of the first Adam, a perfect version of the imperfect Adam.
0: Let's go to Mike in Fairbanks, Alaska. Go for it, Michael.
4: Good morning there, Mr. Norrie and Mr. Rule. Thanks for taking my call. Hey, Doug, I'm going to make a comment here and then make it fast, and I'll take your answer off air here. I believe that Hebrew manuscripts describe that the mankind was made on the sixth day. Jesus, God rested on the seventh and then created Adam and Eve on the eighth. It's virtually impossible for Adam and Eve to have created all the different races. It doesn't make sense. But I believe also that Noah's flood, a lot of the passengers were pregnant and also carried not all the population, but different tribes. I mean, if there was 12 tribes from Israel and there was 8 passengers, that doesn't make sense right there. But I also believe in the first Earth Age that dinosaurs were sent to eliminate the Nephilim. That didn't happen. And I believe that the giant trees that were wiped out, 1,000-foot trees, the giants rode on them during the flood and outlasted the flood. And they were part of the second influx. And I was just thinking, what do you think about that? Also, the eight-sided pyramid, Gaza, with the coiled tubes under it, is it possible that was Nimrod's rocket or a gun to attack heaven? And I'll thank you for your time, gentlemen.
1: You get those really interesting questions. I'll answer the pyramid one first. The pyramid is almost certainly a defense system against incoming asteroids. I'll leave it at that. And it's also the Khafre pyramid. It's the Khafre pyramid, not the Khufu one. Also, regarding, I forget the first one. Those are interesting questions. Oh, Adam and Eve, in the day-age problem. I believe that the planet X orbit is the measure of the solar of the day mentioned in Genesis. It's not a solar day, which is impossible because the sun had not yet been created when these days were starting. So you can't have a solar day because there was no sun yet, not for a couple of days. So something else must be in mind there. I'm suggesting the orbit of planet X is a much better measure. If God is using us as a divine platform for operating in this solar system, he could go in and plant the plants, let them grow for 2,000 years, come back, bring down the herbivores and carnivores, and wait another 2,000 years for those to grow, and then come back and plant man, so then give them 2,000 years to grow. 2,000 years is a long time, plenty of time for plants and animals to grow, particularly if they're planted strategically all around the world.
0: Fascinating discussion, Doug. Thank you, and come on back again. Doug Elwall, his website is linked up at coasttocoastam.com. For Dane Galante, Tom Danheiser, Sue Trikas, Lex Lonehood, Sean Latasseur, Alec Fernandez, Tim Banal, Mary Berry, George Knapp, Richard Serrett, and Connie Willis, I'm George Norrie, somewhere out there on Coast to Coast AM. We'll see you on our next edition. Until then, be safe, everyone.

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0: From the heartland of America and the gateway to the West, good morning, good evening, wherever you may be, across the nation, around the world. I'm George Norrie, and this is Coast to Coast AM. Later tonight, the mysterious world, Ireland. Looking forward to that. Here's what's happening. Hurricane Isaias is continuing to strengthen in the Gulf of Mexico after becoming the first Atlantic hurricane of the season, and is expected to make landfall along the northern Gulf Coast later this week as a dangerous Category 2 hurricane. Isaias is expected to approach the coast by tomorrow, with landfall currently estimated to be sometime late Friday or early Saturday between the Gulf Shores, Alabama, and Pensacola, Florida. Prayers for everybody out that way. President Donald Trump promised that the U.S. would not attack Iran before the midterm elections, tempering rising crude oil prices as well. He also touted productive conversations with Iran, though he did not provide specifics. The Houthis, as a matter of fact, claimed to have hit Saudi Arabia's main airport with a ballistic missile the third time this week. The Iran-backed rebels have claimed an attack on the facility amid Yemen's escalating civil war there. And new videos obtained exclusively by CBS News show Iranian attacks on a major U.S. military base in Kuwait as the war with Iran kicked off 7 months ago. With more, here's Tom Danheiser.
1: Well, George, House Speaker Mike Johnson is hailing Operation Epic Fury as a success, saying Iran had been dangerously close to having a nuclear weapon and predicting the country's economic collapse would force Tehran to reach an agreement with the U.S. The U.S. Treasury Department sanctioned 17 tankers and their owners as part of Operation Economic Outcast, aiming at dismantling Iran's remaining shadow fleet network. This as Iran declared Thursday that it won't cease uranium enrichment, according to Mohammad Islami, the head of Iran's Atomic Energy Organization. U.S. President Donald Trump spoke with Israeli Prime Minister Benjamin Netanyahu on the anniversary of the October 7 attacks, reflecting on the horribly tragic attacks while warning that Hamas and its allies are paying a steep price for the assault. Meanwhile, Yemen's government forces said they carried out thousands of strikes against Houthi targets as part of Operation Dawn of Yemen. The Iran-backed Houthis have been launching attacks at Saudi Arabia in recent weeks. And Secretary of War Pete Hegseth welcomed the USS Abraham Lincoln crew home after more than 300 days at sea, hailing its combat deployment against Iran. George?
0: Thank you, Tom. Meanwhile, Defense Secretary Pete Hegseth said that the public, you, will be able to watch the execution of the Fort Hood, Texas shooter by firing squad. I predict it could be one of the highest rated television shows ever. The U.S. has not held a public execution in 90 years, and Hegseth's remarks raised questions about how the military would allow people to watch. Nidal Hassan, who was convicted of killing 13 people in 2009 shooting, is scheduled to be executed by firing squad on December 3rd at Fort Hood near Killeen, Texas. More than 122,000 cases of Gatorade are being recalled voluntarily due to undeclared food dyes, according to the FDA. The recalled cases of Gatorade Lemon Lime, Gatorade Lemon Lime Zero, Gatorade Orange and Gatorade Orange Zero were distributed in more than two dozen states. Food safety coach Jeff Nelkin with us here. Jeff, even Gatorade gets it now, huh?
2: Absolutely. And you know, we're talking about a hypersensitivity situation where people may have hives, itchiness, asthmatic symptoms, and similar almost to people that are sensitive to aspirin, for example. If you have product and you are concerned about getting more information or details, you can reach 800-884-2867 and refer any questions or concerns about product that you may have at home, and as well as FDA. You can contact them at 800-443-2652. So be careful, be aware, and keep questioning.
0: Jeff, can ingested food dyes really hurt somebody?
2: Well, if you have a sensitivity like an allergy, yes.
0: Okay, got to be careful. Thank you. Jeff Nelkin, our food safety coach. There's a book out there called UFO Sightings and Alien Visitations, written by Kevin Randall, who happens to be one of our regular guests. Kevin, what do you got for us this week?
3: Well, good evening, George, and thanks for the plug. I appreciate that.
0: Absolutely.
3: I have a quick comment about the St. Louis Archon 49 held over the weekend. There was a science fiction convention. There were several presentations and panels that dealt with UFOs, including one strictly about Roswell. There was a disclosure panel concerned more with the actual events rather than the movie, and a panel that examined the similarity between cinema aliens and those reported in real life. And this just demonstrates the interest that science fiction fans have in UFOs. And as an aside, it seemed the fans were split on their opinions of the Disclosure Day movie. Many wished it had done something more with the aftermath of Disclosure, and even with that, most of them liked the film. And, of course, the sightings continue. From the National UFO Reporting Center comes a sighting from August 8th of this year. The witness in Aurora, Oregon, watched a rectangular-shaped object for about 10 minutes. The witness said, and I quote, "A large non-flashing light suddenly appeared from out of nowhere, grew dramatically brighter and large in the sky, unlike any plane or copter, then suddenly began dimming. As it dimmed, I saw three smaller lights in a straight vertical line to its right, suggesting they might have been attached to a much larger object, though I could not see any definite outline. The large object light then disappeared, cloaked completely. For several minutes afterward, I could still see the small, extremely faint, light orb-like objects maneuvering around the same area. They are intimately visible and difficult to track," end quote. Keith Bickford wrote, and I quote, "On September 16th, I interviewed the witness identified as H according to her UAP sighting. She stated that she observed the silent UAP in a clear evening sky. She said the large signal light suddenly appeared in the sky and was approximately 2 to 3 miles away. She said that it was a large single light, finally faded. The three smaller vertical lights emerged beside it. She wasn't able to see a structured craft," end quote. Bickford said that the witness was familiar with conventional commercial military aircraft as well as drones, and he said that the flight radar 24 found nothing, and he has now classified the sighting as anomalous. Bickford indicated another sighting made on July 4th of this year from Canton, Texas. He wrote that the witness reported a flying triangle while driving near the Christus Emergency Care Center. She said her two children and her boyfriend also saw the UFO. She said the object just appeared in front of them. She saw that it was an equilateral triangle that was rotating clockwise, flying silently, though her boyfriend said that he heard a low buzzing sound. She said the object was either black or dark gray and was about the size of a small airplane. She mentioned that the object was very close and it was moving slowly at about the height of some nearby telephone poles. She said, and I quote, that all of them could see the bottom and the sides of the craft, but agreed the craft had a thick 3D body and was not thin, end quote. According to Bickford, the main witness was familiar with conventional military and drone aircraft. She said that she had checked different social media sites and didn't find any information on her sighting. Flight Radar 24 was clear, and Bickford said that he hadn't found any social media information on the sighting either and was classifying this as anomalous. That's what we have for tonight, George.
0: All right, thank you, Kevin. We'll talk to you next week. Up next, Chris Boris back with us on Coast to Coast. He's a ghost behaviorist. What is that? He'll tell us when we come right back on Coast to Coast AM. Your digital life deserves serious protection. 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

0: And welcome back to Coast, George Norrie with you. We've got a great program for you tonight. Chris Boros with us is a pioneering paranormal researcher known for developing the field of ghost behaviorism, studying reported spirit behavior to better understand paranormal encounters. A very popular YouTube creator, he has developed new approaches to ghost classification, spiritual cleansing, and paranormal investigation, including an experimental device designed to communicate with the dead. Chris, welcome back. How have you been?
1: I've been great. Thank you for having me.
0: Looking forward to this. And how's the book Ghost Behaviors doing?
1: Really good. It's very attractive to people at when I do conventions. It really catches the eye, and they want to know, what is this? Because it's so out of left field that people want to really know more.
0: We call you the ghost behaviorist. What exactly does that mean?
1: Yeah, so this, everybody's familiar with what a ghost hunter does. You know, they go out to a location and try to verify that the paranormal exists. Well, ghost behaviorist goes one step beyond. What I do is I try to figure out, okay, what do I do with a spirit once you find it? And what I'm doing is I'm trying to get into the psychological mindset of a spirit and break that down, which I've done very effectively because when I'm in the field and I'm interacting with these spirits, I'm trying to figure out what they need, what they want, and how to remedy their situation. And that just really opens a door for interactions that just really break the mold. And, you know, I'm trying to help them and heal them and go beyond what everybody's seen. And then this is just like the next level in paranormal research.
0: Chris, what made you make that transition from an investigator to someone looking, studying the behavior?
1: Well, I've always been a student of psychology, and I saw the paranormal field collectively kind of hit this wall in like 2010, 2012, where they could, you know, it didn't take a genius to get paranormal activity to happen. Look, there are plenty of TV shows out there, plenty of social media channels out there, all getting interactions with spirits. But like I said, you know, there comes a point where you're like, well, where do we go from here? And once I started put psychology into this and sociology and all the things I learned from the Tibetan Book of the Dead, it just really propelled my interactions with spirits to the next level. And I really wanted to see how far I could go. And it just, I really hit the ground running. Like the first time out doing this, I was able to get a 90-minute interaction with a spirit, which you're probably hearing that and you're like, 90 minutes? But yeah, it's true. It's documented. You can check it out online for yourself. It's under Ghost Dr. Chris at the St. Augustine Lighthouse. And you can see for yourself, we got into some very, very advanced communications with this spirit that just really you've never seen before. So that's what I'm all about, trying to find things that no one has ever heard about.
0: Is there anything about the afterlife, Chris, that scares you?
1: Not really. What I find, though, is that spirits are, there are certain things about the afterlife that spirits are afraid of. And there's two things. Now, if you've seen like the movie Beetlejuice,
0: right,
1: you'll see that the main characters, they're afraid to go outside of their house because if you do, there's like this desert wasteland with these giant worms and things like that. Well, in the afterlife, I found that spirits can project that fear and create that reality. So in essence, that can happen. And if that does happen, it creates a scenario where they can get kind of frightened about around their surroundings. Even the Tibetan Book of the Dead talks about the mind making manifestations that can harm or help you. And so this is one of the things I have to keep in mind as a ghost behaviorist, because when I go out there, I have different classifications, and that's what I find like this, the stuck spirit, for instance. That is the kind of mindset that can create those things. And another thing that I find that spirits are afraid of is, and this I totally ran across this by accident. When I was interviewing, and this was what I do. I interview spirits, believe it or not. But when I was interviewing this one spirit about the mechanics of the afterlife, there were many lulls in the conversation. And every time we hit this lull, I'm like, what is going on here? Why did you stop interacting? So once I coaxed her back into the conversation, I asked her point blank, because I started seeing a pattern here. I'm like, are there certain things that you're not allowed to tell me? And she goes, yes. And then I say, okay, well, are there certain things as humans we're not supposed to know? She goes, yes. And then it brought the next question. Well, will you get in trouble if you talk about these things? Yes. So then I asked point blank, I'm like, are there rules to the afterlife that you have to follow? Yes. So that right there, that like she was afraid, like once you get to the nuts and bolts of what that means, she was afraid to break those rules because there are consequences for breaking those rules. And she was frightened, like she was afraid of breaking those rules. So yeah, there's all kinds of things in the afterlife that we're still, that, you know, I figured out, but as a whole, like the paranormal community hasn't really understood yet.
0: Who do you think makes those rules on the other side?
1: Well, that gets into a very theological discussion, because once you start finding, okay, well, there are rules to the afterlife, then you got to get into, well, okay, who is governing the afterlife? You know, who is policing the afterlife? And once you start figuring that out, it's like, okay, well, there's a tier system. And if there's a tier system, it's like, okay, well, now we got to get into the discussion of angels, demons, God, and devil. So that's another reason why I love doing this, because I like to take the spiritual approach. You know, a lot of ghost hunters, they separate the two, spiritual and the ghost hunting, and they take a very occultish spin on it, where I take a very spiritual approach. Because, yeah, when you start finding out there are rules to the afterlife, there are angels and demons involved in all these interactions, it really takes things to another level.
0: Chris, this device you've created to allow you to interview these spirits, tell us about that.
1: Yeah, so this is revolutionary. Like, this took a long time for me to put together. And I have been using this for the last year. And people have been waiting for something in the paranormal field that just really captures their attention. And I got to tell you, George, this is it. Like, it's very visual. Because a lot of times you see investigators use these devices where it's like, well, I can poke holes in that. But when you see this thing in action, it's like, wow, I don't know if I can dispute what you're getting. So what it entails is, like, ghost hunters for years have used the method of using meters in a way where they say, okay, spike this once for yes and twice for no.
0: Right.
1: And this kind of builds upon that. So for the BMC, and this is an acronym that stands for the Boris Meter Communication Device. The BMC, it has four prompts, okay, because I find that spirits, if you give them enough ways to answer, you kind of can have a dialogue, a communication, and really interview them the way I want to interview them. Because before, when you get into these yes and no conversations, you hit this wall where you're basically playing 20 questions with a spirit. There's only so many ways you can have them answer yes and no. So I added two more prompts. And the other prompts, they're all signified by symbols. So I have a yes, no, and then a question mark and an X. And the question mark, now this is interesting. So like I said, this took a long time to piece together. So the question mark, they're all meters. And if a spirit hits the question mark, it means I do not know. And this is based off me classifying the spirit world by their mindset. Now, the
0: you don't hear a spirit voice, right?
1: No, I have them hit these devices on command, which they will do. And, you know, they'll just sit there and wait for me to ask questions, and then they will hit them on command, which is amazing in itself, because they will only answer. Like, this thing is so visual that they want to get their stories out. And if they start messing around with them while I'm not asking a question, I tell them, okay, I know you're getting excited. Please calm down. I just want you to hit these meters when I ask you a question. So we get your story out there, and they comply. They really do comply. So with the question mark, this is really groundbreaking because, like I said, it means I don't know. And this is derived from the classifications of spirits list that I've come up with.
0: Hold on for a second, Chris. We're going to take a short break, but we'll come back with more with Chris Boros right here on Coast to Coast AM, talking about the behavior of spirits.
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8: The Florida Department of Health has been hearing from the public on a proposed rule change that removes four childhood vaccines, including chickenpox and hepatitis B, from the list of required school shots. Many doctors disagree.
9: The American College of Physicians knows of no scientific study that indicates that any of these vaccines are harmful or ineffective.
8: Florida's Surgeon General, Dr. Joseph Lupedo, admits the decision is not about science.
10: That cannot supersede the right of a parent to make a decision about what's best for their child. Period.
8: Canada is moving to bar mental illness as the lone reason for people to get access to euthanasia. There's currently a ban on that in Canada, but it's due to expire in March. There's a bill winding its way now through Canada's legislature. Health update. I'm Sarah Lee Kessler.
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1: We're talking about the behavior of ghosts with Chris Boris. We'll take calls with Chris next hour here on Coast to Coast. As you know by now, we have the Paranormal Podcast Network up and running with a number of shows, more coming. But one of those shows, Tommy, who do we have?
2: Shades of the Afterlife, the host of Shades of the Afterlife on the line with me, Sandra Champlain. Hi, Sandra.
3: Well, hey, Tom, and hey, George. Nice to be here.
1: Good to have you there. By the way, you did a great job for us on Monday.
3: Yeah, Thank you so much.
2: You sure did. So Fridays, we publish new shows. We are going to publish your 312th show tomorrow or today, depending on where you are. Tell us a little bit about what we got in store.
3: Oh, yeah. Well, it's our 6th anniversary. We're going into 7 years together. It's called Consciousness Out of Body, Coma Proof, and Bedside Reunions. So there's some stunning, verifiable, near-death experiences, cases of terminal lucidity. I even include a simple daily practice that we can connect with our own loved ones.
2: So you did your first show on October 21st, 2020. Did you think we'd make it this far?
3: I never thought we wouldn't, but oh my gosh. I mean, it's just so surprising and it's so wonderful.
2: It's been a fun ride, huh? Hey, Sandra, of everything you investigated, you've said your strongest reasons to believe in the afterlife are near-death experiences and deathbed visions. What makes those two areas so convincing to you?
3: Well, they're convincing to me, not just as they are, but the verifiable experiences when people float out of their body and they can witness a conversation in another room or see the medical equipment or get a serial number off the bottom of a medical cart when they are flatlined. So it's those verifiable stories for the near-death experiences and also for the deathbed visitations. Nobody dies alone. We all have loved ones and even our pets, and some believe angels that come to carry us across the threshold, telling us, pack your bags, we're going on a trip. They all look young and healthy. But the key is, and what makes it so important to me, are the verifiable ones where people don't know a loved one has passed. Somebody could be sick in the hospital. They don't want to tell them their brother just passed away, but there, lo and behold, is the brother right there to greet him. And so there's so many verifiable ones that just give me goosebumps that really tell us nobody dies alone and our consciousness is outside of our body.
2: Well, we all hope it's a fun trip when it comes. 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Thanks, Sandra. George?
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0: And welcome back, George Norrie, with our ghost behaviorist, Chris Boris. Chris, when you summon up a spirit to communicate with, do you ask for one specifically, or do you just take the whoever comes by?
1: I usually take the first person that usually comes to me. When I go to a place, I'll specifically ask for, you know, who's ever haunting this place. Like if I know somebody specifically is haunting it, I'm trying to interact with them and figure out, okay, well, why are you haunting this place? How can we help you? And go from there. But there's been times where I've been interacting with spirits and another one will kind of just come in and start wreaking havoc on the devices. And I'm like, okay, wait a minute. You know, let's slow it down. We got to figure out who's who here. So you got to give them, some ground rules of interacting.
0: How do you know they're being honest with you?
1: So one thing I want to do is finish with the BMC device, because I was able to finish that, because that ties into that question. But like I said, with the BMCs, I have four prompts on this, and they're hooked. Each one is hooked up to an EM meter, which spirits can spike. So I have four prompts. The first one is yes. The second one is no. The third one is a question mark, which means I don't know. And this is derived from my breaking down the spirit world by their mindset, which I've created a classification list. And one of those classifications is the confused spirit. And I found out that there are confused spirits in the afterlife, and these mostly come from spirits that have died very abruptly, like a heart attack or car crash or something like that. And many times they don't realize they're dead. So there's been times where I get into an interaction with these spirits and they're just confused. And there have been times where I'm like, I'm talking to them and they'll hit the question mark. I'm like, oh, you're confused. So I have to go back and clarify. So that's why that prompt's there. And it's very helpful. The last prompt is an X. And this goes back to the story I told you about with the roles of the afterlife. There are things that spirits cannot tell us. So that's why I have the X. If they hit the X, that means I cannot tell you. And this is critical because there are times where I'm talking to spirits and there are times where they'll hit the X. Like this one time I'm talking to this murder victim, and I was trying to figure out who murdered her, and she kept hitting the X. And I'm like, you can't tell me who murdered you? Like, this is crazy. So I was asking about, I was trying to dance around the question. And so I had a list of suspects, and there was one person that on that list that she kept hitting the X for. I'm like, why can't you tell me? And it turns out that there are karmatic repercussions for doing things like that. So again, there are rules to the afterlife.
0: They can't even testify on their own behalf, huh?
1: Well, they can if it doesn't karmatically count against them, because it goes again to the Eastern philosophy of karma and how it affects the body and the afterlife situation. So you have to be very privy to all that stuff when you're talking to spirits.
0: So back to the question of, do they lie?
1: Yes. So many times when I'm talking to spirits, for the most part, they will tell you the truth. Cause like I said, they just want to get their story out. You know, you come along and it may be like decades or centuries of, you know, trying to talk to people, and they can't hear you, or we can't hear them. So when they finally have a chance to interact with you, 9 times out of 10, they will tell you the truth. But there was one time, or there have been times where I'm talking to spirits and they'll kind of waffle on their questioning, you know, because I like to ask the same question in two different ways so it elicits a yes and or a no. So I know that the answer that I'm getting is accurate. Mm-hmm. But there are certain times where they'll waffle on their questions. I'll ask it one way and they'll say yes, and I'll ask it a different way and I'll get a yes. I'm like, what is going on here? And I'll ask, are you lying to me? And they'll say yes. But many times when they do that, I find that they're just confused. So if they're doing this, I'll be like, Are you confused? Hit that question mark if you're confused. And they'll hit the question mark. I'm like, ah, okay, we're confused. So I have certain prayers and mantras that I will throw out there that helps heal their mind. Because that's another part of all this. I'm trying to heal these spirits, heal the land, and center them, because that's the goal. You know, I have all these different classifications. I'm trying to center their mind so I can push them out and where they need to go.
0: How soon do these meters start to make their move when you try to communicate with a spirit? Right away, or does it take time?
1: Yeah, I tell you, George, like when I came up with this BMC device, my success rate has just tripled, like tenfold, because the spirits, they can read your aura. That's one thing I found out with this very quickly, is they can read your aura. If you're going to a situation where you're ego, you just want to get likes and clicks and views on your videos, they're less likely to interact with you. But if they read your aura and they're like, oh, this guy's really here to help me, they will interact with you a lot more. And when I put this BMC device out, they're like, ooh, what is this? And it intrigues them. And so they'll start interacting with it right away. And there's rarely a time where I'll go into a place that's known to be haunted, or maybe it's rumored to be haunted, and I'll be doggone, I'll start getting stuff on command, voices on command. I've gotten manifestations on command. I kid you not. Like, this is really next level. And I'm not just, you know, saying that just to put it out there. It really is.
0: And though you're in a physical location with your BMC device, where are the spirits? Are they in heaven? Are they in hell? Where might they be?
1: They're, for all intents and purposes, they're in the room. I've done tests where I'm like, okay, are you above us? You know, where are you? And they'll be like, yes, we're above you. Sometimes, and this is another misnomer, like spirits that have crossed over, they can actually come back and interact with you. Like, once they go through the tunnel of light, like, that's not the end. They can come back and interact with you. So sometimes, like, there's a bridge between our world and their world. So sometimes they're not fully occupying our world. They're like crossing this bridge into our realm, so to speak, and interacting with the devices there. So yeah, that happens a lot.
0: Have you ever had a spirit that didn't want to communicate with you? And if so, how do they act?
1: Yeah, I've run into a couple stubborn spirits. Like, they just, for whatever reason, they are, well, again, it goes to the classification list of the stuck spirit. Now, these are introverts of the afterlife. And there's extroverts as well, which I call the wandering spirit. But the stuck spirit, you got to, like, coax them out a little bit, because they just, they are set in their ways. They you find these kind of spirits in like attics and basements and closets, and they just, for whatever reason, they don't want to talk to you. But you have to know how to coax them out, and it takes a little longer, but you know, you got to loosen their lips a little bit.
0: What do some of the skeptics say? I'm sure you have some.
1: Oh yeah, it's funny, because when I do these conventions and stuff, some of them will come up to me and they'll be like, well, I don't believe in this, but let me tell you my story. This is going to be the trope that happens. But for the most part, it's interesting, because when I show them what I'm able to get with this BMC device, they're like, this is very interesting, because you're getting things on command. It's very visual, like I said. And you're starting to put, like, with what I do, I interview spirits. What I'm doing is I'm connecting dots of information that has pretty much stared people in the face for a very long time. Once you start doing that, they're like, oh my gosh, they have these aha moments. And so it's hard to turn a blind eye to some of the stuff that I talk about with the classifications and, you know, rules of the afterlife. So there is something to this.
0: You encountered a suicide victim. Tell us what happened there.
1: Yeah, so this kind of goes with the spirit that was kind of tight-lipped. I was going around checking out this, well, it was an iHeart Radio studio. It was abandoned in Toledo. And there was a person there that killed himself, committed suicide in the 1960s. So when I went in there, I was getting a little bit of interaction, but I had a psychic medium come with me. And I wanted to get his story, but he was not wanting to give that story. And I was like, well, I asked this medium that I was with, I was like, well, why doesn't he want to tell me the story? And she's like, oh, he's very egotistical. He's like, oh, you won't understand. I don't want to talk to you about it. Like, this is, I did it for my own reasons and you're not going to know why. And I was like, wow. Okay. He's basically using his energy to like kick us out because I started to get a headache. So yeah, you kind of encounter these spirits that are just like, I don't want nothing to do with you. Cause many times if I encounter a spirit that commit suicide, you know, they want help. They're stuck in this like a hellish type of afterlife that you have to help them with. But this one, man, he was very proud, and I was like, I think this is probably why he maybe this was his demise to begin with. Because if you go back and look at a lot of the news articles surrounding this person, he was living that lifestyle where he was building up like this world of ego and pride. And I think it really got the best of him. And he just carries it over into the afterlife. And if you're wondering, you know, do people retain their personalities in the afterlife? Absolutely. 100%. Somebody that's grumpy in life, absolutely carry that into the afterlife.
0: Do you ever encounter demons or demonic forces?
1: Oh yeah. I'm a big proponent of that in the Toledo area. I've cleansed a lot of houses, and a lot of times you get a lot of pushback from these spirits, especially. So I have prayers and mantras that I do, and I've created the first ever portable altar that I will take into homes, and I will set it up, and I have, you know, everything that I need right there to cleanse the house. And it's interesting because right before I start cleansing a house, things will start ramping up. Like I've had stuff pushed off desks. I've had voices happen. I've had like one time I had a stack of papers just fall over, and when they were sitting up against the wall, and I had a camera aimed at it. You can see this online if you look up Ghost Dr. Chris on YouTube, a private residence. But you can see this piece of paper being pulled out of this stack of paper like something was behind it, but it was impossible because it was up against a wall. There's no way this could have happened. And of course, you know, I was getting ready to cleanse the house. So these, when you do that, they're just, it's kind of like the custard's last stand. They're trying to detour you. But of course it doesn't work because I've kind of seen a lot of that myself. But yeah, it's kind of interesting when it does happen.
0: What new book are you working on now, Chris?
1: So I just created, I just wrote Ghost Interviews, and it's on sale now. And it contains 16 of my best interviews with spirits. And it contains a lot of the interviews that I have talked about now with the rules to the afterlife, the murdered lady that cannot tell me who murdered her, and I get real detail with all these different things that happen in the afterlife.
0: We'll come back in a moment with Chris Boris and chat more about ghost behaviors. We'll also take your calls right here on Coast to Coast AM.
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0: And welcome back, George Norrie with Chris Boris. Chris, has your understanding of death and the afterlife changed at all with this research you've been doing?
1: Oh, yeah. I've started doing this in 2012, and I've gained such a deeper understanding of the afterlife. It's unreal, like the stuff that I've been putting together. So, absolutely.
0: Have you become more spiritual yourself because of this?
1: Oh, yeah, especially with the coming across that rule to the afterlife thing, that just really put into perspective of the different layers of the afterlife that exist, and like getting into angels and demons and just the spiritual war that goes on behind the scenes. Because I've interacted with just about all, and you know, with the Bible, they try to put everything in a box where it's either black or white, but there are so many shades of gray that I find in the afterlife. It's just, you have to create a system that addresses all those shades of gray. So, yeah, it's just very enlightening.
0: In your opinion, based on what you've learned over the years, what is the afterlife? What's it all about?
1: So we're here to basically learn and evolve, and once we cross over, you know, there's a lot of pitfalls that we can fall into. Not everybody, and this is just, you know, 99% of people will just go to, you know, heaven or wherever they need to go, but there's always that, you know, that 1% that's just stuck and they just need help, and there's no real system out there that helps spirits. You know, there's people out there that purge them, that you know, get rid of them, but there's nobody out there that heals a spirit or knows how to heal a location. Or even, you know, 99% of the time you see on these shows, a lot of times they'll get EVPs of a ghost saying, "Help, help me." But how do you help a spirit? So I've effectively figured that out. And that's another reason why my success rate is so high, is they know I can help them. So I love going to estate sales, but I've kind of had to pull back on that, because every time I go, these spirits, as soon as I walk through the threshold of that door, they're like, "Oh my God, he can help me." So they come towards me, and I always feel like this tightening of the chest. And my wife, she'll look over at me and she'll see that look on my face, and she'll be like, "Oh, they're coming at you, huh?" And I'm like, "Yes." So I have to go, 9 times out of 10, I'll go down into the basement and do some prayer work. And it just, you can totally feel the energy flip in that moment. It's just an amazing thing.
0: Have you had the device with a loved member of the person who died?
1: Yeah, there is. There's actually a story in my book, Ghost Interviews, which you can get at my website, ghostdrchris.com or lulu.com. That's the publisher. But I have a story in there where these teachers had me come into this school, working school, mind you, and they had this room in there that, so always, every time you go in there, it felt sad, it felt dreary, and come to find out, they had a teacher that died a few years ago around the whole COVID thing. And so I went in there, did my thing, and I'll be doggone, this spirit reached out to me. Now, it was very brief, and many times loved ones will just briefly reach out to you, just to say, you know, "I'm here, I'm around," and then that's all they'll give you. And that's exactly what happened. And when this happened, I got real dizzy, I got lightheaded. That's one of the signs, because she was trying to take my energy to be able to manipulate the meter that I have. So she did that, and I looked over at the meter, because I'm like, oh, I got lightheaded, and I know that's for a reason. And the meter that I had was going nuts. And I said, "Are you this person?" And she was like, "Yes." And I'm like, "Are you just telling these people that you just want to know that you're here?" And she goes, "Yes." And the other lady that was in the room, she felt like a hug feeling on her. And it was just very magical experience to everybody in the room. So I just, Those are the kind of moments that I live for.
0: Have you tried to communicate with the angels, Chris?
1: Yes, that is a classification that I call the helper spirit. Like I said, I have different classifications, and they fall under the helper because they've come from the heaven realms down to our realm to help humanity. And there are lots and lots of stories where you can, and in books that have stories of that in detail. But my interactions with them are kind of humorous because I've done hospice work. And my father-in-law particularly, he was on his deathbed. And this is kind of funny because one of the things that happens when people are on their deathbed is they know the exact time that they are going to pass away. And he was acting in a way where he knew his time of death. So I asked him, I'm like, hey, did the angels are... do you know your time of death? And he wouldn't answer. And so I said, are the angels telling you your time of death? He wouldn't answer. So then I said, are the angels telling you, because again, going back to the rules to the afterlife. So I said, are the angels telling you not to tell me the answer to that question? And he nodded his head and said, yes.
0: I love that.
1: So yes, things like that. It's just very, very interesting when they happen.
0: Let's go to the phones. Billy's with us in Glendale, California. Hi, Billy.
2: Hey, how you doing, George, brother? Hey, Chris, brother. How you doing?
0: Good, buddy.
1: Oh, very well.
2: Okay, groovy. My brother, I'm coming to you from both, an Eastern, Western, eclectic, mix of, Taoism and, paganism, and also, as an occult practitioner myself. You were mentioning earlier that some people come to looking at the afterlife from an occult perspective, but you come looking at it from a spiritual perspective. But you also mentioned God, devil, angels, demons, and karma. And I agree with you, there needs to be a system that's more shades of gray. So here's my question, and I'm guessing that your response may be very multi-layered and complex. What spiritual path system actually most aligns with your perspective on the afterlife now?
1: Yeah, so for the foundation, I use Catholicism. I use Jesus in my practice and a lot of biblical prayers for that. But I also bring in Tibetan mantras and their philosophy, because there are Buddhas in their I don't want to say religion, but in their paradigm that are regarded as angels. Okay. They're called Pure Land Buddhas, but I see them as angels because they have specific roles and tasks that they can perform in helping me clear living spaces, combating demons, and things like that. So I kind of merge both worlds, because there is a lot of good stuff over there, and it's highly effective, and I would not use it if it wasn't effective. In fact, my house is a lightning rod for demonic activity, because the stuff that I'm talking about, they do not want out there. So I am constantly attacked, and I have to purify my living space on a constant basis by using both Catholicism and Buddhist prayers.
0: Be careful. Texts and tweets, what do you have for Chris, Tom?
3: Hey, Chris, Sandra in North Carolina wants to know, in your opinion, do ghosts have the same brain mechanisms as the living do?
1: Yes, absolutely. In fact, everything is heightened, because it's kind of like when a blind person, they lost their sense of sight. All their other senses are amplified. The same thing happens when somebody loses their physical body. All the other senses are heightened, and they can start to manipulate their reality. They can project their own mindset outward to create their own reality. And this is where we start to get like these classifications of spirits that have very damaged mindsets. And when you interact with them, it can be a very dangerous thing, because they are projecting things at you. And also you can take on their personality traits of confusion. This is why you see a lot of times when you enter into a space where there's a demon or something like that, like you get these bouts of confusion. That's because they're projecting that onto you. So it there's a lot of things, a lot of moving parts with how the spirit world works.
0: Chris, what did you learn about ghosts that you didn't know before because of this?
1: Oh my gosh, so much, George. It's like, do you have an hour, a couple hours?
0: Yeah.
1: Yeah. There are so many, like the one thing that really tripped me up was that they retain their memories. Oh, here's a good one. So one of the things I thought was amazing is that space and time are nothing to spirits. I found that spirit, or here's a good case in point. I was talking to this spirit that was watching over their loved ones that had, after her death, they moved like 2,000 miles away from where they lived and then went on to have more kids. So when I asked her, I was like, do you have two sisters? Because she had two sisters in life. She said no. But then I said, well, do you have three sisters? And she said yes. And the person that I was with, this was at the St. Augustine Lighthouse. So the tour guide there was like, whoa, wait a minute. He was taken aback because after she died, her parents had another child, but they had moved 2,000 miles away from where she died. So we started getting into this line of questioning of, well, were you still watching over your parents 2,000 miles away? And she was like, yes. And come to find out, like, space and time, like, it's, they can move around within a blink of an eye. And that's one of the misnomers, is that spirits are not stuck in a certain location. They can wander. And I have a classification for that, wandering spirits. Like, they are not confined to a certain spot. Their mindset might be, but for all intents and purposes, they can roam the afterlife. They can be tourists of the afterlife. This is why I tell people, pray for your loved ones, talk to your loved ones that have passed, because as soon as you start talking to them, they can be there within a blink of an eye, because space and time is nothing to them.
0: Back to the calls. Joe in Monterey, California. Go ahead, Joseph.
4: Thank you for taking my call, George.
0: You're welcome, Joe.
4: So I have a few questions, but I'll only give some food for thought. In this world, we have technology that can be used to control our minds. We have cults. We have negative belief systems. We have a lot of disinformation that we believe to be true. On the astral plane, they probably have the same types of problems that we have here. The expression is as above, so below. Now, if they're in the astral plane and there's higher beings, or shall I say, extraterrestrial, they have technology far more advanced than we do. If we have problem with our own technology controlling us, they might have a whole other level of control that we couldn't even imagine. They might not even know that they're being controlled. How do we, especially you, how do we, with special technology that's being developed, how do we sift through the lies and the truth? What is a guarantee, or if I could use that word, how do we know if we're being lied to?
1: Well, usually when I go into a situation, I try to raise, like, I say the afterlife is all on vibration levels. I like to go into a situation where my vibration levels are very heightened. That way, if things are, when we get into a situation like gray aliens, like that's, which I believe are more paranormal than extraterrestrial, and there are reasons for that. When I come in with a very high energy vibration level, like, they do not like that, and they will lash out at me the first chance they get. So when I enter an area, like, I can tell right away if there is something there that doesn't want me there, or if there's something there that wants me there. And if it's something there that doesn't want me there, it's usually because they know I can push them out. And if you're talking about like technologies and things like that, if you come in with a very spiritual mindset, you can disarm that stuff. It's like that in the Bible, you know, no war weapon formed against me shall prosper. That's exactly what I'm doing. All the weapons that they're trying to launch at me will kind of fail because you're coming at them with a higher vibration. They can't reach you. So I hope that answers your question, but that's in a roundabout way what happens.
0: Can you ever request to talk to Jesus through your device?
1: I've never tried that. I don't know if that would work. Because with the angels, like again, it goes to the rules of the afterlife. One of the rules that I find is that they are not allowed to impede with our spiritual development. So angels cannot basically come and say, hey, I'm an angel. I've had interactions where I will say, are you a worker of the light? And they'll say, yes. But that's the extent of it. They will not answer anything else that I throw at them. So if I'm trying to contact Jesus himself, I don't think he would interact because, again, it's messing with our spiritual development. We have to come to God on our own terms.
0: Give it a try. You never know.
1: I just might.
0: That's another book for you, Chris.
1: There you go.
0: Fascinating. Tell us about your website.
1: So, yeah, it's Ghost Dr. Chris. I want to help people with their cleansing. I find that people don't really understand when they are under attack. And it usually starts with the first stages with sleep paralysis. Like, people don't really understand, like, this is a side effect of something invading your living space. And it's just kind of like a spider when they inject a toxin into their, like a fly right before they eat them, where they can't move. Sleep paralysis is like the exact same thing. If you're lying there and you're trying to wake up, it's usually 9 times out of 10, something is feeding off you. And that is the side effect, not waking up, because what they're doing is they're feeding off you. And if you're in a very emotional, distressful state, they can feed off you that much more because they feed off our emotions. So with my website, I have come up with like different packages that people can purchase where they can help cleanse their home of these unwanted negativity.
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1: 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On October 30th, Friday night, will be our annual Ghost to Go show. 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
1: 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Right at the top of the homepage, it says Insider. 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

0: And welcome back. George Norrie, along with Chris Boris, is our final segment talking about ghost behaviors. Fascinating subject, Chris. It really is.
1: What do you think
0: of mediums?
1: I like them for the most part. I work with one on a lot of cases, and he's very accurate on things. And what's interesting, too, is I like getting confirmation, like she'll read something, and then I will ask the spirit, is this right with the meters, like the BMC meters that I have? And 9 times out of 10, they will confirm, like, she's getting exactly what I'm picking up with my devices. So I really like when that happens, because, you know, I can be a skeptic, too, but I like to get as much data as possible that confirms all this stuff.
0: Well, you do a lot of work with James Van Praagh, and he's very good, too.
1: Oh, yeah, I've heard the name. Yep.
0: Back to the phones we go. First-time caller Nolan is with us in Oregon. Welcome to the show. Hi, Nolan.
2: Hey, George.
0: Good to have you with us. Go ahead.
2: Oh, yeah, great show tonight.
0: Thank you.
2: My question was kind of, so earlier Chris was talking about, like, how certain spirits weren't allowed to, like, when they would, when you would ask them a certain question, they would say, like, oh, I can't tell you this, or, like, it's almost like there's rules,
0: mm-hmm.
2: Or there's something that's, like, there's, like, some sort of government or something on the other side, and I just wanted to ask him, like, what exactly, like, what does he think that is? Like, from all of his experiences so far, like just, like, his best guess, like, what is that? What do you think it is that's deciding all of those rules on the other side? Like, are we just not allowed to know as humans of this earth, or, like, what is that? Like, what could possibly be going on the other side?
1: Well, as far as them telling us, that's out of the question. They can't tell us because there's rules against telling us that.
0: Rules against rules, right?
1: But if the answers are scattered all over the place, if we look in, like, the Bible, Job specifically, you know, they break down the different tiers of heaven, and it talks about the different principalities and, you know, what inhabits each different tier system or tier of the heaven. Because there's, like, I think there's, like, 9 different ones. And you go through all, like, the angels, the archangels, the cherubs, and all that. So that's what's kind of governing the different levels. And because this is all layers. Like, our reality is so layered, it's not even funny. Even our brain processes the different layers of reality differently. Like, when you're awake, this is documented, but when you're awake, you're, like, emitting, you're in the alpha band. And as you start to fall asleep, you're in the beta, the beta, and then you go down to the gamma. So sometimes when you're in the gamma, and you wake up suddenly, you know, your mind can still be in the gamma state, observing all those, like, the creatures in that layer. So when you wake up suddenly, your brain hasn't really caught up to the alpha stage yet. But once you do, that's why things seem to dissolve as you're going through the layers. I know I probably gave you more than what you wanted with that question, but there's just so many moving parts when it comes to the afterlife and reality, and just everything's tiered. Even hell is tiered, as, you know, Dante's Inferno really points out. So there's just, anywhere you look, it really starts to explain a lot of this stuff.
0: What came first, do you think, Chris, the spirit world or the physical world?
1: Well, that is actually encoded in the Bible as well. If you take, like, the first line in the Bible where it says God said, let there be light, and, you know, it was birthed. There's so much going on in that line, because it says, first there was nothing, and then God spoke. And when God speaks, it's a vibration. So God put vibration out there. And then when he said, let there be light, that's the next step. So there's vibration, then there's light, and then we get into, like, we get the stages of him creating the different materials in our world, like the first day, He made the heaven and earth, and then the second day, you know, he made the planets and things like that. So everything is done in stages. So yeah, there, it's just all encoded in the Bible. And when you, it's funny because I start to, when you ask the spirits like the different layers and the realms of the afterlife, they definitely, they're like, yeah, the stuff exists. So it's kind of cool that they can confirm that, especially even in the Tibetan Book of the Dead, they talk about the realms of the afterlife, which they have six main ones, and each one has their own denizens and entities that come from that realm, which interacts with our own. And this is, you know, we have the animal realm where we start to dive into, oh, maybe that's where the Bigfoot came from. Then we get into like the jealous God realm is, oh, that's once you start breaking down the psychology of the spirits in that realm, it's like, oh, these really link up to gray aliens and their psychology. So it's like, maybe that's where they come from. And I tell you, George, I really think a lot of these gray alien type encounters come from this jealous God realm, because I've actually had people come to me with abduction, like they are abductee victims. And I'm able to cure them with my house, my cleansing method that I throw at them. And it's weird to say, oh, I'm curing people of abductee situations, but I am. You know, once you clean their living space and raise the vibration level of their home, there's less chance of them getting to them, because they're of a lower vibration. And 9 times out of 10, like ufologists will tell you, that paranormal activity is happening hand in hand at the sites where abductee cases or abductees are being abducted. So it's just, it comes full circle. Everything just kind of links into each other.
0: Let's go east of the Rockies. Suzanne's with us in New Jersey. Hello, Suzanne.
3: Hello, George. Hello, everyone. And thank you very, very much for taking my call. And thank you, Chris, for all your brave work. And I have to share again, this is so part of my last 57-year journey as a Buddhist. I'm a Nichiren Buddhist.
1: Oh,
3: there's a
1: great
3: lineage that goes, the lineage of Buddhism goes all the way back to the original Buddha for the time being Shakyamuni. And just what Chris was talking about, this, I don't know if he has heard of the Buddhist chant of Nam-myoho Renge Kyo, but this is the vibration which is used with our voice. This is Buddhism today is becoming very, very popular with the young people around the whole world, with the SGI USA, because it's a very practical, very usable approach to changing your destiny and reaching to, you can reach your loved ones on the other side. In fact, this vibration is the direct link to the pure potential of light, which is based in the ninth consciousness, which is the highest vibration. And the highest vibration has no negativity. It's pure light. And because our voice is the vibration, this is the eternal part, the vibration, and the light is indestructible. Buddhism is based on indestructible principles. The Buddha never wanted to be known as a savior or a messiah. He is a teacher of the law meaning the mystic law of the universe. So when we connect to this mystic law, we're expanding our light. This is part of what the youth are looking for, because it builds their own inner confidence that we can make the impossible possible. And after listening to the show last night, George, I'm telling you, we're uniting on our humanity. So all these things that about all many realms, that's all relevant, but we really have to have goals, and we really, really need to unite as a human race. And all the other stuff, We're all so unique and beautiful. We're all many, many shades of everything and everything involved in the after death. This vibration that we are able to use as our choice, the after death, they're in a more passive state. When they receive this, there's a tremendous joy of the law, and it's a mystery. That's why they call it mystic law. But you feel it deep inside, and you see the actual proof. That's why it's so popular now, because the time period in Buddhism is all about timing. Everything is timing in this earth, because we're dealing with duality. In the pure realm, we have this mighty sword of light that shatters this darkness, and we use it with our voices, because our voices can heal and our voices can hurt.
0: All right, let's get Chris's reaction to some of that. Chris, before we take final calls, go ahead.
1: Yeah, I just want to add, too, once you get into the deeper layers of Buddhism, Catholics shouldn't be offended, because even in Buddhism, they believe in God. They don't call it God. They want to break down the constructs because they feel that it binds the mind, so they want to not label everything. But, yeah, they do have a God, and that's why I say the Buddhas, they're not regarded as, like, they're not supposed to take the place of Jesus in any way, but more like angels and people that help in different facets of like when I'm interacting with demons and trying to cleanse them, they have specific roles that I have to call upon to combat them. So there's a lot of that going on.
0: Next up, Cornelius in Louisiana. Hello there, sir. Go ahead.
4: Hey there, George. And I want to thank you, George. Richard really needed to talk to you last night. And Feathers in Ohio, look up Cornelius Lost and White YouTube. I want to talk to you, young lady. You had that stroke and everything. But, George, I'm so glad you united me with Richard. He's going through a whole lot of stuff, and it's just so nice. You're helping out so many people. Chris, now I'm going to get to my question. I'm down here in Louisiana where there's a lot of voodoo, hoodoo, and you-do around here. And so do you take this box and go around the nation and talk to these ghosts? And there's this soul phone they supposedly talk about and everything. So I don't know if you heard about that. So that's my question for you, George and Chris. God bless you, and God bless America.
0: Dr. Gary Schwartz is working on that, Chris.
1: Oh, yeah, I haven't heard of that. But, yeah, there's just so many things with the afterlife. It's hard to keep track of it all.
0: Would you like to get to a point where you could hear a voice of a spirit?
1: Yeah, I think that's, like, the one drawback. Like, I don't have any, like, special powers or abilities or anything. But, I find that over time, like if you lose a loved one, sometimes that develops. And I just lost my mom last week.
0: I'm kind of wondering.
1: I'm like, because she had that ability where she could hear voices. I'm like, is that going to transfer to me after going through this loss? Because that is a thing. So who knows? Who knows?
0: How old was mom?
1: She was exactly 70.
0: Oh wow, that's young.
1: So.
0: Sorry to hear that, my friend.
1: Oh, thank you. And a lot of sevens around her death, too. Like, she died at 07. She was 70. So, and it's God's number. So I'm like, oh, man, I couldn't ask for anything better than that.
0: And if she was born in July, she'd be an 07, right?
1: Yeah. that she didn't. She wasn't, though.
0: Your website is ghostdrchris.com, where you can take emails. And where do we get your books, Chris?
1: Yeah, so lulu.com, that's the publisher. Or you can go to ghostdrchris.com. And I just want to put it out there, too. Like, when I do lectures and presentations at Comic-Cons and these type of events, like, when I give these lectures, people are just, like, they have these multiple jaw-dropping moments, and they sit there like, where did this guy come from? So if you want to experience that, and if you're one of these con people, have me out. You will not regret the subject matter that I talk about.
0: All right, stay in touch with us. Chris Boris, his website again, ghostdrchris.com. 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
11: There was a wealthy man in Palm Beach who was offering young girls a way to make money. That man was Jeffrey Epstein, and he had set up a system designed to bring him underage girls. Local police and the federal government would investigate and, by their count, find dozens of victims. Epstein would become one of the world's most infamous predators, a man who could have faced decades in prison but served just 13 months in his own wing of a county jail.
14: Why would you cut this deal with Jeffrey Epstein?
11: Epstein's abuse would span years and cross state lines.
15: New York, Palm Beach, New Mexico, Paris, Virgin Islands, and each one of those residences is an alleged crime scene.
11: 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Truth and Lies, Jeffrey Epstein.
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1: T.J. Watt rumbling in for his first career touchdown!
0: College football, the NHL, NBA preseason, it's all happening now.
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1: Our special guest tonight, Doug Elwell. We're going to talk about the mysteries of Ireland. And as you know, yesterday we had Marshall Masters on the show to talk about Nemesis and Planet X. And we'll talk with Doug about that as well, because he's an expert on Planet X. Your digital life deserves serious protection, my friends. 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

0: And welcome back. George Norrie with you. Doug Elwell with us, author, publisher, researcher specializing in biblical history, ancient civilizations, and ancient mysteries. He holds master's degrees in the Old Testament, biblical studies, and ancient Near Eastern history and marketing communications. Publisher of Mysterious World, where his research explores mythology, ancient texts, the Sphinx, Planet X, and biblical prophecy as well. A book he wrote some time ago called Mysterious World Ireland, which we'll talk about as well tonight. Doug, welcome back to the show. How have you been?
1: Great. Nice to talk to you again.
0: Looking forward to it. Last night I had Marshall Masters on. Do you know him?
1: He's a classic Planet X researcher from the earlier periods. Well, he's been around for a long time. He has interesting theories. His theories appear to be about Nemesis, which is the brown dwarf star approach. My theory is that Planet X is actually a planet 5 to 10 times the mass of Earth. Both have their strengths. I find it very interesting. I'm glad you had him on.
0: How did you get involved in investigating Planet X? How did that start for you?
1: My interest in Planet X originally was when I was looking for signs of Jesus' second coming. I was inspired by the idea of the sign of the Son of Man in Matthew 24:30, where he said that then a sign of the Son of Man will appear in the heavens and all of the tribes of the earth shall mourn. Basically, what's happening is a star-like or planet-like object is appearing in the heavens. So I was curious, this is a major sign. Maybe I should try to check that out. And the appearance of it might be a herald of Christ's second coming. And so I looked around the various literature. In my mind, I equated this the sign of the Son of Man with the Star of Bethlehem, where they kind of both appeared right before Jesus' advent. The last time when Jesus was born, there was a star, or possibly a planet. And in the end times, there will be another star-like apparition. So I figured, well, let's do a comparison, see if there's a way I can figure out the answer to what this might be. And I studied Star of Bethlehem books and articles, and it came down to three different possibilities: a comet, a supernova, or a conjunction of planets. For various reasons, those three options didn't really work, and so I was kind of lost as to what it might have been. Then I did some additional research, and I started getting into more fringy research. As a Christian, I'm actually a little more open-minded. Mm-hmm. And I like to do fringe research, look to other ideas outside of Christian literature. And I came across Zechariah Sitchin's book, The Twelfth Planet. And that's how I learned about Planet X and the whole Planet X theory, and how he married it so artfully with the Enuma Elish, the Babylonian creation epic, and argued that the Babylonian creation epic was actually a scientific document that used mythological approaches to try to understand, communicate over long periods of time, a complex astronomical topic. Back in the ancient days, the priests and prophets would communicate complex concepts through symbols. That's true in the Bible too. And so I realized Sitchin's theory was probably correct. And so I took it from there and I decided to say, well, that's an interesting theory. Is Planet X a real thing? And I did research of Planet X and found that it was a legitimate mainstream theory. And then I formulated the hypothesis that this is probably what the Star of Bethlehem was, and probably also the sign of the Son of Man, because if it was a planet, it would come and go at regular intervals. My theory was that it would come probably again in our lifetime, which may make it roughly 2,000 years. So I said the orbit was probably 2,000 years. I looked for previous appearances of stars in the heavens, and the one previous to Jesus was Abraham, which lived around 2000 BC, and he was preceded by a heavenly apparition, a planet-like object, actually, which sounded like it had four other satellites around it, which in English can be translated that way. And before that, the Sumerian civilization rose to prominence around 4000 BC during the Uruk period, when it kind of really started moving forward. And so over 2000 years, you have a major advancement in his civilization. And also descriptions of how God literally came down to earth to visit with mankind. God visited with the Sumerians back during the Uruk period around 4000 BC. He visited with Abraham around 2000 BC. He was born as Jesus 2000 years ago, 0 BC. And then he may return again 2,000 years later in our time. And so there's a very distinct pattern. Unlike Sitchin's 3,600 Char measure, which is possible, I think, is a 2,000-year orbit. And I believe they may be returning in our lifetime.
0: So you're convinced there is this extra object out there?
1: The scientific evidence for it is absolutely definitive, actually. For example, you probably heard that Pluto was no longer considered to be a planet. And the reason for that is that when the Voyager probes passed the outer planets in the late 1980s, they found that Uranus and Neptune were greatly, really messed up. Uranus was tilted on its side almost. It was to the point where the South Pole was pointing, almost pointing at the sun. Neptune had similar issues. Its axial tilt was larger than it should have been. Its moons were in disarray, going in different directions, some one way, some another. And they found that the orbital path of Pluto was actually going inside and outside of Neptune, and also above and below the plane of the ecliptic. And so they took a good hard look at it in the data and found that by doing the math, they found that Pluto must have been an escaped satellite of Neptune that had been ripped out of Neptunian orbit by a large object between 5 and 10 times the mass of Earth.
0: Ah.
1: So the planet X area, which had been gradually fading, suddenly came back into life. And they realized that, you know what, planet X is the only kind of thing that had caused this kind of activity. And so they removed Pluto as a planet because it was they found it was actually an escaped satellite of Neptune. Hypothesized that planet X had entered into our solar system from beneath, from the outside and from beneath. And so that explained why Pluto's characteristics were like that, where it went above and below the plane of the ecliptic, which is the flat plane in which planets revolve, and also went in and out of the solar system because it was mimicking the object that had pulled it out of Neptunian orbit in the first place. They then determined that planet X must have those same characteristics, but more. And also the fact that Uranus and Neptune have been radically altered by some kind of massive object passing close to them. The planet X theory was basically confirmed at that point. It was no longer a question of whether or not it existed. It was whether or not it was still part of our solar system, whether or not it was a threat.
0: Is it conceivable that Sitchin's theory of the Anunnaki on this planet X is real?
1: It is possible. We don't know really what happened in heaven. If planet X is heaven or related to it, some have speculated that we might have a situation where there was a war between higher level beings, or what we call angels in Christianity, or ancient aliens, if we believe in the EBE, extraterrestrial body. I hold to the Christian position where it's angels and demons, but what happened probably on this planet, or possibly where else, there was different factions of spiritual beings who went to war. The result, one larger faction won and drove the smaller faction down, away from wherever, ended up taking last redoubt on Earth. It's also possible, based on my interpretation of Revelation, it might have had bases on Mars. There's reason to believe that the planet, the prophecy of Revelation 20 is actually referring to a battle over Mars, particularly not in space, but actually a Martian battle of some kind. Whether or not it happened in the future is unclear. But the emerging data, if you have an open mind, appears to believe, you know, if you're a Christian, open mind, appears to be that there have been battles over the planet, which is demons, for maybe thousands, tens of years. We're only now just at the very end of this term struggle, which is about to be resolved.
0: Doug, you're dropping out a little bit. I think we're going to call you on the phone, all right?
1: Yeah, that's fine.
0: So get ready for that, and we'll be picking that up. So when you wrote The Mysterious World about Ireland, what got you to key in on Ireland?
1: Ireland, I was actually approached by a travel writer named Ian Middleton, who wanted to do a travel guide. He'd already done travel guides for the Disney. And so I wanted to do something for Mysterious World. I wanted to do a Mysterious World travel guides. Mysterious World. It's currently down now. We're moving it to a different server. It's basically a travel guide to various travel destinations around the world. And what we did was we did a number of articles over a period of years, and turned out to be moderately popular, especially the articles on the Giants and things like that. And so it said, let's start doing some travel guides and selling travel guides. In a competitive market, it was difficult to sell a lot of doing it. And we made some waves and made some friends and decided recently again to start trying to republish the travel guides as Kindle format. It'll be cheaper and easier to pump that way. The Mysterious World, I originally wanted to talk about Ireland because of this travel writer who had contacted me, and I read Irish history and mythology. It's, wow, this is fantastic. This is far richer and more interesting than I thought it would be. The ancient mythology was amazing. The Irish giants, the fairy world was fascinating. I had no idea it's such a rich fairy mythology. All kinds of monsters, their own some dragons, all kinds of different weird creatures like pukas and all kinds of different things. And so we decided to do a book on that. It ended up being almost 800 pages long. There was so much material.
0: Wow.
1: The original book was over 1,000. I had to cut out a large amount of material. Probably should have cut it out even more, but there was just great stuff it was hard to do. And you have interesting, you have also, the one of our interesting aspects of it was the Irish are actually a descendant of Magog, which was the son of Japheth, the son of Noah. That's, they find their lineage. And the ancient annals of the Book of Invasions, as they call it, actually talks about how various descendants of Magog actually ended up invading Ireland over thousands of years' time. Learned a great deal about ancient history parallel to the Bible, and the Bible even is included in some of these stories with these peoples known as the Cisair and the Parthenonians.
0: Where did the myths come? Where did the myths come from for leprechauns?
1: Okay, the leprechauns were actually spiritual beings who came forth from the fairy realm. What they do is the fairies sometimes will actually interact with and intermarry with human beings, and the leprechauns were the ones they didn't want because they were less attractive than the other fairy beings. The fairies were best with beauty and symmetry. The leprechauns were actually these hybrid beings who didn't quite work out, but they ended up being like these cast offs who ended up just being vagrants and ended up spending their lives using their elf and fairy magic to basically play tricks on people. And, it became kind of mixed in with the fairy mythology and also the worship of the ancestors, things of that nature. And over time, they became known as the local prankster, like invade your house. They might help you out by helping mend your shoes, fix things around the house, or if you didn't treat them right, they might cause little tricks, start a fire, do all kinds of stuff. So they're often blamed for good things and bad things. It's like typical fairies that we would use a different metaphor, but that's how they did it in Ireland. And they typically would be like, that have a magic, and they have an ancient roots in the Tuatha De Danann and other people like those as giants who were believed when they went into the underworld to have actually been defeated by an invading tribe, the Asians. The Tuatha De Danann were a very powerful magical giant, forced underground in order to have the peace with the above people. And it was said that over time they shrunk down to maybe only a foot. And that's where we get a lot of these fairies that are actually Tuatha De Danann. People who were originally giants were now peoples, now forbidden to go to the upper world. But the leprechauns are kind of a halfway kind of being. They can actually go above ground. Doug Claus.
0: Did you find, Doug, that with these leprechauns, in your opinion, is this a real story or myths?
1: Leprechauns, I don't know if it's myth or not. It's, people have never found leprechauns. That might have been a pygmy people, that some people have theorized that they were smaller people that have been found in various places in the world, which kind of fit the profile of the leprechaun. It might have been that there might have been a smaller race of humans who lived in Ireland prior to the invasions of the Milesians and other what we would call Homo sapiens people. Then they just kind of faded away or maybe intermarried with regular folks and created a order of Homo sapiens. Or they might be hiding underground to this day. There are different kinds of races we may not have discovered. All around the world, there's still things we're discovering and people we're discovering to this day. And so it might have been that there were different races that were not discovered till later in mankind's history. And still remain mysterious to this day, only being found in the archaeological record.
0: With these leprechauns, do they exist today?
1: I don't think they do anymore. I think probably they've gone underground. Or maybe they've actually just never really existed. And there might be fairies who live in a different dimension. One of the things I studied when I was studying Irish mythology was that they actually believe in this completely different world called the underworld, where the fairies and other spirits live. And they only come out mainly during what are called the cross quarter days, which is what, every 3 months. And the most recent, the next one will actually be Halloween. During those cross quarter days, the distance between the separation between the underworld and the above world where we live gets thinner. And what happens is the fairies will actually cross over during a thinner period and start causing problems on these, on the upper world. It's also a part of the ancestor worship and some other ideas that kind of grew together to what we call the modern day Halloween. And what people would do is they would leave out little gifts of tobacco or maybe some alcoholic beverage of whatever their ancestors used to like when they were alive. And then they would leave them alone and just enjoy the stuff instead. This is also true in Roman mythology and other things. It's a common myth throughout the world. But if you didn't leave something out for them, they'd come in and start causing problems. Like I mentioned with the leprechauns, they might start haunting the house, causing problems, breaking things, leaving the doors open for robbers to come in. And so that's where the kind of the concept of trick or treat came. People would emulate the concept of the ancestors going back asking for things, nice things, otherwise they'll play a trick on you. That's where that whole concept came from. It's actually tied into the underworld concept and the belief that the ancestors come back during Halloween and sometimes other times, and they actually will request treats, otherwise they'll play a trick on you. And the Halloween, we replicate this with the Halloween season. We kind of bringing back this old belief that the ancestors actually return from the underworld every year.
0: And that's where that came from. We're going to take a short break and come back with more with Doug Elwell on Coast to Coast AM.
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2: Our special guest tonight is Doug Elwell. 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
5: Hi, I'm Tom.
6: Hi, I'm Jennifer. What brings you here?
5: Yeah, I'm here to meet someone who understands me.
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5: 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You sure?
6: Very. 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
9: 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So I started taking the Conivora, and at this point, I don't want to ever be without it. 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
0: Dr. Halbert here. 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

0: And welcome back, George Norrie, along with Doug Elwell. His website is linked up at coasttocoastam.com. Doug, in your work with biblical texts and studies, did you ever study the Lady of Fatima story from Portugal?
1: No, I've heard about that, but I haven't really studied because it's more of a Catholic concept. But the idea is interesting, and the ideas of the apparitions and the UFO-like appearances is very interesting. A lot of people have talked about that and queried whether or not it was a supernatural manifestation or some kind of alien encounter. But I can't say I have any expertise in it.
0: When a lot of people said they saw the sun come down, I immediately thought they were looking at a fiery-looking UFO. What do you think of that?
1: Could be. That's a good question. They, if UFOs were going to manifest themselves, they might want to appear in ways that the people who are watching them would understand, or it might be they're tapping into their minds and just showing them what they want to see. It's a question of whether or not it was a real operation or aliens trying to fake something in order to manipulate people. It's a good question. The aliens and the fairy mythology are actually kind of similar. One wonders if a lot of the magic was actually technology.
0: Noah's Ark, they're doing some major investigations in sites where they think Noah's Ark might be. What do you think of that?
1: Noah's Ark, that's amazing. I was wondering why they took so long to actually get to that. It's been known for since forever. Recently, they've been actually showing some X-rays, or maybe it's ground sound, I'm not sure. They're actually seeing structures underneath the earth. It was well known since Bible times that this was a place of pilgrimage, and people would go there and collect bits of wood and take back all its artifacts and relics. And so I think we may be able to find out soon whether or not the Noah's Ark actually exists and prove yet another story in the Bible.
0: I think it's a good story. I'm not sure about taking every animal, putting it on the ark, but I think he did have an ark, don't you?
1: Yeah, and it's important to note you don't have to put every animal type, just the root species. Like, for example, all dogs are descended from wolves, and so you only need a few pairs of wolves. Actually, seven of the, I think it was a couple of pairs of the unclean and seven of the clean kind. And so once they get the root species, they begin to differentiate over time. And, of course, with breeding, selective breeding of dogs, of wolves, we have the dogs we have today. They're all basically all wolves. They've just been bred to have different sizes, shapes, and colors. And so you don't have to have every single species variation, just the root ones. I'm not sure if you would still fit all those on the ark, but it would be a heck of a lot easier.
0: Good point. How did you get involved in biblical studies, Doug?
1: Raised as a Christian, I've always found the Bible to be a fascinating book. The most interesting parts were the giants and things like that. Star Bethlehem, of course, was interesting. But the giants were one of the most interesting ones because they were just kind of out of left field. And when you ask questions about where do we come from, why are we here, who are the angels and demons, and the giants passages, both in Genesis 6 and in the book of Enoch, answer a lot of questions. Basically, what they're saying is that some sort of higher being, whether an angel or alien or whatever it is, came down and interacted with mankind and created hybridized beings who were taller, stronger, and smarter than everyone else. Irish mythology actually has those too. In fact, the Tuatha De Danann that I mentioned, who emigrated from Central Asia, were a giant race. We're in competition with another race, a Germanic giant race called the Fomorians, for battling over of ancient Ireland and other places. In fact, they're all descended from the same ancestors, Gog and Magog. But they were constantly fighting for control over Europe and actually most of Central Asia. The giants actually emigrated originally from Central Asia, went all directions, mostly south. The Magogian ones went east and south, and the Gomerian ones, the descendants of Gog or Gomer, actually went west and formed what are now the Germans and some of the Turkish and Armenian peoples. And so then some of them went as far west as Ireland and fought for control of Ireland as well. They were called the Fomorians there, in my theory. And so you have different tribes of giants fighting for control over the entire earth for thousands of years. But this is not part of our history. It seems like it's supposed to be mythology, but according to the Irish history, it was true. These were actually descendants of people in the Bible. Now, the Magogians, those descendants of Magog is mentioned as a second son of Japheth, the son of Noah, in the Table of Nations in Genesis 10. But there's no other information given about him there. But see, the Irish annals have actually traced Magog's ancestry to a man named Gedel Glass, and onto him eventually the Irish peoples, the Milesians and the Tuatha De Danann, the Parthalonians. There were five different invaders that invaded Ireland over a period of time, all of which had their giants. It was really the royal lines that were the giants, and they also brought with them groups of average Homo sapiens to provide the day-to-day services. They actually, like it says in the Bible, they conquered and controlled these peoples, kind of turned them into the servants. And these genetic giant lines remained the royal classes over which still rule over various peoples to this day around the world.
0: Now, Goliath was a giant, but where do you think he came from?
1: Goliath was probably a Gomerian giant that came south. There were invasions of the sea peoples that came from Greece and also attacked both Canaan, modern-day Israel, and also Egypt. Egypt was plagued by these sea peoples who were invading all of the coastlines of the Levant along the Canaan, where Phoenicia, Israel, and Egypt, and probably other places. And there were all kinds of giants, and the Egyptians managed to repel them, but the Philistines, what were called, actually managed to hold some land down in what is now the Gaza Strip that is still there to this day. And some of them were giants who actually were upwards of 7, 8, 9 feet tall or taller. Goliath is one of them. Goliath was actually close to 9 feet tall, as they say. And he had a spear like a weaver's bee, which was huge. Much, much larger than everyone else, and no one had a real chance. He also had what was called advanced weaponry, which we're not sure what that was. He might have had a steel sword or a very advanced bronze one. And again, in battle, the giants could not be defeated, almost impossible. King David was able to do so with the strength of with God, but otherwise he would have certainly lost. The giants were well known for rampaging all over that region. They routinely attacked Babylon and the ancient Hittites and all these other peoples. The Gomerians were known for attacking and sacking all these cities. They kind of lived by the sword and just stole what they wanted. The Magogians were like that too. They're a little more civilized, but they also did that sort of thing. The Magogian peoples actually, some people believe, intermarried with the tribe of Dan, the Tuatha De Danann, that is. That's where they got their name. The Israelite tribe of Dan actually disappeared sometime during the biblical period, mentioned in the Bible. Some believe they intermarried with this giant race and actually moved into Greece, where they became known as the Danaan Greeks. And from there, they gradually moved kind of hopping west from Greece to Italy, Spain, and eventually on to Ireland, where they ended up staying there. Ireland being a more open country, less contested. But it also explains why there's Celtic peoples in Greece, Italy, France, and, you know, everywhere in between, because they were constantly moving west because of the expansion of various countries, civilizations requiring they pay taxes. The Tuatha De Danann apparently left Central Asia because of the taxation was so high. And so it's, you know, it's still a problem even today, but they spread all over the world trying to find a place to live free. And Ireland was the last place they found beyond, you know, the Great Sea, which was difficult to travel, the Great Sea being the Atlantic. And so for a while, Ireland was kind of the melting pot of Europe, where people who wanted to live freely would go there. And it was like the a miniature version of what the United States would eventually become. And that's where we get all these great stories of adventurous giants, because all the most aggressive, most interesting people ended up in Ireland.
0: What did Hollywood do, Doug, to the leprechauns? Did it exploit it?
1: The leprechauns, I was reading up the leprechaun section I wrote in Mysterious World Ireland, and there was a kind of evil leprechaun called a Fir Darraig, which did exactly what the leprechaun from the movies did. Instead of being nice and fun to hang out around with, maybe a little capricious, he'd actually run around and cause chaos and purposely hurt people, maybe even kill them. And, you know, God help you if you steal their gold. They will come after you. That part is true as part of the legends anyway. And so they took that. idea of the leprechaun and the danger aspect and the greedy aspect and the magical gold, which is kind of part of their magic, that they'll go after it and do whatever it takes to get it back. That part is actually right from the mythology, so it's correct. One could quibble it was kind of demeaning to Irish mythology, but it's actually, if you look at the myth of the leprechauns, it's actually not that far off from the kind of behavior you see from them, particularly the Fear Dark, which are awful people.
0: Do you remember a photograph of a little girl with fairies dancing around her? It was called the Cottingley Fairies.
1: I do. Those are actually fakes, but they were very good fakes for the time and very difficult to tell. Looking back on them, they actually did a decent job, even by modern standards, even though it's obviously fake. But if you don't take a careful look at it, you just glance at it, you could probably be fooled by it. And nowadays we're so used to fakes, and of course the AI fakes you can make are so good that it's impossible to tell almost. I've been able to figure out AI stuff. It has a kind of a look to it, you can tell. But
0: in studying,
1: one of many fakes.
0: Doug, in studying the Bible and the Old Testament, what do you think of Revelation?
1: The book of Revelation, we might be beginning to see some of these things take place. I've been actually looking. One of the things I came upon when I wrote my book on Planet X was the possibility that parts of the book of Revelation are actually talking about Planet X in a very cryptic way. There's a mention in the Bible, I think it's Revelation 3, 2 and 3, there's talk about various things that Jesus was talking about with his second coming and what to look for. And there's mention, Jesus says, one of the gifts, rewards that they'll give to them if they're faithful to him to the end, is that I'll give to you the morning star. And another time he says, let them sit with me on my throne. The morning star might actually be a reference to Planet X. And it's interesting that if you look at the text right after the reference to the morning star, you actually have Revelation 4 where it mentions the throne. And the throne, when I was studying to look for references to Planet X in the book of Revelation, I know that the reference to the throne of God in Revelation 4 sounded remarkably similar to the theophany of Marduk in the New Malish. And one of the keys was around Marduk when he attacked Tiamat, he had these 11 great winds around him in a set of four and an additional set of seven. And if you look at the throne in heaven in Revelation 4, it actually says that there are four living creatures and another seven flaming lampstands, another group of four and another group of seven. It's possible that they are looking at the same planet from different perspectives. Planet X may have 11 large satellites in two groups, one of four and one of seven. And that might be what Planet X, how it actually looks. But looking at it from the monotheistic perspective, they had a different way of seeing it. Whereas the Babylonians saw this planet with these moons and satellites around it differently as kind of weapons. But there's other reasons to think that it might be the same thing. This throne might be a description of the appearance of Planet X when Jesus is returning, and this is his sign. When you see this sign, this means Jesus is returning, and so that throne, quote-unquote, is actually the sign of the Son of Man. Without them actually saying it, they are maybe actually describing Planet X here in Revelation 4.
0: It is dramatic, indeed. Do you think there's any possibility that Jesus might have been an extraterrestrial?
1: Jesus was a spirit who came from heaven and came down to earth. Was born into a baby who was given, had a distinct lineage from the tribe of Judah, that is what we call the Jews today. Judah was one of the sons of Israel. And it was said, prophecy, that the king, the Messiah, would be a line descendant of David. And Mary was actually a descendant of David. So we know that he is not an alien per se. That said, it's possible that angels may have done some work on her reproductive system to make sure that everything went smoothly. And it's a question of how, whether or not God added genetics to the egg to make it perfect or certain kind of person, how he handled that part of it. It's possible angels may have ministered in the birth of Jesus. It's not clear, but angels would be like holy angels versus actually like gray aliens, which are, have nothing to do with this process because they're generally not very nice and could be construed as evil. So in my opinion, he's not an alien per se, but a special person who was created by God for a special purpose.
0: Doug, where do people get your books?
1: You can get the books from Amazon.com. 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
7: 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Lots of good stuff. We got lots of good stuff for you today. It's Friday. We don't have a baseball game for the Dodgers because they're already in the National League Championship. First game Sunday. So I'm protesting. I didn't wear my Dodger blue because I was supposed to be at the game tonight.
8: Is Sunday's game here or away?
7: No, it's in Milwaukee. Okay. The Brewers had a better overall record, so they get home field advantage.
8: It's probably good with the rain coming.
7: Absolutely. Could you imagine the World Series rain out? Oof. Not going to happen. Not going to happen. Sunshine will return, but we are expecting rain this weekend. We'll get into all of that, get you all caught up on what happened while you were asleep, and get your day started the right way. So let's get started. Here's what's ahead on Wake Up Call. The heat is finally making its way out of California, and a round of rain is moving in. Forecasters say there's a good chance we're going to get rain this weekend from the remnants of Hurricane Rachel. Temperatures expected to be 4 to 8 degrees cooler today, with rain possible by late tomorrow through Monday. Forward progress of a fire burning near the 5 freeway south of Gorman has been stopped. The fire shut down both directions of the freeway through the Grapevine for hours yesterday, but it's open again. The Danny Fire, burning near Smoky Bear Road, burned about 150 acres. It's 21% surrounded, and most evacuation orders have been lifted. There's a couple that are still in effect. A large crowd of cheering family members and loved ones have greeted the USS Abraham Lincoln, and sailors in their dress whites lined the deck as the carrier pulled into port. The aircraft carrier entered the spotlight during its near record long deployment following reports of crew stress and poor mental health, as well as

0: Well, social media isn't the only thing tracking you. ABC's Sue Yoon joins us to tell us about how Amazon is keeping track, too, and knows a lot about you. Let's get started with some of the stories coming out of the KFI 24-hour newsroom. Did you feel it? There was a little shaking in the Southland this morning. It was a little bit, just a little shaking. A magnitude 3.2 quake rumbled under Signal Hill at 12:45 this morning. Hurricane Rachel is now a tropical storm as it moves toward Baja and possibly Southern California. ABC's Alex Stone says we should feel the remnants of the storm this weekend.
1: Well, it could bring rain, maybe heavy at times, to areas as it moves inland over Las Vegas and Arizona, and high tide along the coast, but it will not be a hurricane and likely not even a tropical storm.
0: The storm comes as we finally get some relief from this October heat wave. Forecasters say temperatures will continue falling today and tomorrow, as an approaching low-pressure system brings increasing onshore winds and a return of the marine layer. Got another hurricane spinning up in the Pacific. Hurricane Simon is expected to become a dangerous Category 4 storm by tomorrow. The storm is headed toward parts of Mexico's Pacific coast. Forecasters have issued a hurricane warning for parts of Mexico's central and southwest coast. Simon's expected to produce torrential rainfall that could cause flooding and mudslides. The LAPD and federal agents have raided Skid Row, targeting what prosecutors call a major drug distribution network.
2: You have many gangs and many dealers operating down there, keeping the homeless people addicted to some of the worst drugs.
3: First Assistant U.S. Attorney Bill Asaley says the operation is part of a broader federal push against open-air drug markets.
2: Seen us do this work already on whether it's fraud regarding homelessness down in Skid Row. We've been after that. We've been after the drug market at MacArthur Park all of earlier this year. Now we're turning to Skid Row.
3: He says now it's up to the city and the county to provide services and support for the people still living on Skid Row. Heather Brooker, KFI News.
0: Three firefighters have been hurt fighting a fire in Eagle Rock. All three were taken to the hospital yesterday. The fire started just before 3 p.m. near Occidental College. Crews found flames in the attic of the house and fought the fire from inside. It was put out in just a few minutes. The firefighters' conditions and the reasons for them going to the hospital were not immediately known. And now I know the life of a showgirl, babe. Love that song. Taylor Swift is going to be performing at the 6th Annual Academy Museum Gala on October 17th, so next weekend in L.A. Filmmaker John Carpenter and actress Colman Domingo, also Charlize Theron, are going to be honored. The gala, in its 6th year, serves as a major fundraising event for the museum, with proceeds supporting exhibitions, educational opportunities, public film screenings, and programs intended to make cinema accessible to visitors of all ages. We're going to see how accessible the roads are this morning. Say good morning to Will Kohlschreiber. What you got going in San Gabriel?
4: Little something, something. A Metro vehicle, an MTA vehicle, not a bus, but some sort of vehicle, hit some sort of debris and lost its windshield there on the 10 westbound at San Gabriel. Vehicle versus debris there. They're trying to figure out what they hit and waiting for the CHP for some paperwork there. The good news is, on this Friday morning at 5:06, we don't have any huge tie-ups for the first time this week, which is kind of nice. We do have a little problem. 210 eastbound before Alder. Two-vehicle crash on the right shoulder. Another one on the 60 westbound before Country Village. As Amy mentioned, the 5 is open through the Grapevine. That fire not affecting the freeway at this hour, so that's good. And the 91 is flowing very well as you head westbound out of Corona or through Corona. With Southern California's most accurate traffic reports, I'm Will Kohlschreiber.
0: Thank you, Will. It's 5:08 on your Friday morning wake-up call. Let's say good morning to ABC's Jordana Miller in Jerusalem. So, Jordana, President Trump told reporters yesterday that there won't be any military action against Iran until at least after the midterm elections. But things are not all quiet in the Middle East. Saudi Arabia has come under attack.
5: That's right. And I think first, you know, we have to take everything the president says about an attack or not an attack on Iran with a grain of salt, because we've seen over the last 3 years that the president can say one thing and there's, you know, it can be followed by U.S. strikes in Iran. So I think, you know, we've been misled before, and the president has, you know, been close to attacks, called them off. So I think we should, you know, be very cautious about anything the president says. There's an ongoing standoff with Iran over the Strait of Hormuz. And by the way, it is related to the

0: those attacks in Saudi Arabia. They were carried out by the Houthis, which are backed by Iran, funded by Iran, and Iran is using their proxy, the Houthis, their rebel group that is operates out of Yemen. They're using the Houthis to continue to disrupt oil markets, and they're using the Houthis to continue to attack American allies in the Gulf. Right now, it's the Saudis, and it's been going on for several weeks. The Houthis carried out what we will say in quotation marks was a very effective strike on the capital, on Riyadh, and on the international airport there. The Saudis say at least three were killed, several others injured. Among the dead is a Saudi pilot. There was also a aircraft damaged, and dozens of flights in and out of Riyadh were canceled on Thursday. And this comes as the Saudis, over the last week or so, have intensified their own strikes against the Houthis in and around the Bab al-Mandab Strait and the coast of Yemen, the Red Coast, the Red Sea coast, because we've seen over the last several weeks the Houthis are trying to take exclusive control of the Bab al-Mandab Strait. That's that critical narrow waterway in the region, the other one, aside from the Strait of Hormuz, that is so important for global oil supplies. About 10% goes through that waterway, and it's been closed for Saudi vessels because the Houthis control the area around it. The Saudis started striking the Houthis several days ago. The Houthis were fighting the Saudis, and the Saudis finally are getting a little bit of help from the British and from the United States in their fight against the Houthis. And all of this left oil prices spiking higher again. Brent crude went up again after these strikes on Thursday. Maybe they'll come down a little bit, but this is the way that Iran continues to keep its low level of pressure on the United States and really on global oil markets by, again, turning on its proxy, the Houthis, who are fighting the Saudis.
1: All right. Well, we will continue to watch it and, again, hope for better days. Jordana Miller in Jerusalem, thank you so much for the update. Appreciate it.
0: Talk soon.
1: All right. Let's get back to some of the stories coming out of the KFI 24-hour newsroom. Hurricane Isaias is now a Category 2 storm, packing winds of 100 miles per hour. ABC's Stephanie Ramos says it's headed for the U.S. Gulf states with landfall expected sometime today or tomorrow.
2: The storm forcing major oil companies to evacuate rigs. Producers halting nearly two-thirds of all oil production in the Gulf and more than half of gas production.
1: Governors have declared states of emergency, and some have even ordered evacuations. New York City Mayor Zohran Mamdani has called for ICE to leave his city after a man was shot during what the Department of Homeland Security called a targeted operation.
3: I have been on the phone with President Trump and Secretary Mullen, negotiating the release of the man ICE agents shot. Those negotiations were unsuccessful.
1: Mamdani says the man's five-year-old son was in the back seat of the car when the shooting happened. Police Commissioner Jessica Tisch says city cameras captured the man backing into a parking spot yesterday when agents in plain clothes approached with guns drawn. War Secretary Pete Hegseth says soldiers at Fort Hood will carry out the execution of base shooter Nadal Hassan by firing squad, and it's going to be public. ABC's Trevor Ault says a Pentagon official confirms the execution later this year will be live stream.
4: If this execution takes place in December, and Hegseth says it would be the first public execution in the U.S. in some 90 years.
1: Hassan was sentenced to death for the 2009 mass shooting at Fort Hood in Texas, in which 13 people were killed, 32 others were hurt. If you're in the market to buy a home, mortgage rates could throw a bit of a monkey wrench into those plans. ABC's Michelle Franson says mortgage rates are up for the seventh week in a row.
5: The average 30-year fixed rate for a home loan now stands at 7.4%, up from 7.28% last week, according to mortgage buyer Freddie Mac.
1: That's the highest level in almost 3 years. And speaking of high costs, the cost of drugs from Canada is set to soar for millions of Americans.
6: Americans who buy cheap drugs from Canada could soon lose access due to a new customs rule. It suspends an international trade rule exemption, making it harder for low-value shipments, including medications, to enter the U.S. without additional data and a bond guarantee. President Trump's administration has prioritized lowering drug prices, but advocates say the president's policies don't benefit everyone. Lawmakers are urging the Trump administration to reconsider the rule to protect access to affordable care. The rule becomes effective October 22nd. Deborah Mark, KFI News.
1: A class action lawsuit claims McDonald's is using AI to help set menu prices.
7: The lawsuit accuses the fast food giant with violating antitrust laws by sharing non-public sales info with franchisees. That info is used to set prices that would otherwise be set by the independent stores. The complaint says McDonald's pressures stores to use the system and tracks when restaurants don't follow its recommendations. It also says the system looks at how much customers are willing to pay and how sensitive they are to price changes. Mickey D's says AI does not set menu prices and says the claims are speculative and uninformed. Michael Crozier, KFI News.
1: A pair of Renoir paintings stolen from a small museum on the French Riviera have been found. Authorities say six people have been arrested. The paintings were stolen last month. The thieves actually took four paintings from the Renoir Museum, but they dropped two as they took off. I just don't think that's very smart. Like, who are you going to sell them to?
8: Yeah, I never got that.
1: Oh, well.
8: Yeah.
1: Looks like they got them. That's good news. Speaking of theft, when we come back, keeping you safe inside your home, especially with all the news about break-ins and home invasions and bad guys casing neighborhoods, it's more important than ever. And our house whisperer, Dean Sharp, is here to help. We'll be talking to him next. Let's talk to Will Kohlschreiber now. From your Toyota Dealers Traffic Center, we make it easy. We've got slowing in the Cajon Pass on the 15.
9: The good news is there's not much to talk to me about. Southbound side of the 15, a couple of brake lights as you approach Highway 138. Traffic moving fairly well through the pass, but that's one of the slower spots. I had to search for that even. Westbound side of the 91, a few brake lights there. Getting away from the La Sierra off-ramp in Riverside, you'll see a little bit of slowing through downtown Corona, but not much in traffic. Slows a little bit between the 71 and the 241 as you head westbound. Still got a crash clearing on the West 10 at San Gabriel. It's a car versus some sort of debris in the roadway. And 60 westbound before Country Village, two vehicles on the right shoulder. With Southern California's most accurate traffic reports, I'm Will Kohlschreiber.
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0: so happy.
1: That's a good way to start a Friday. It's 5:21 on your wake-up call. Good morning. I'm Amy King. Thanks so much for starting your Friday with us. We're talking about Hurricane Isaias, and Richard's out on a walk.
2: It's Hurricane Isaias. Hurricane Isaias.
1: Okay, well,
2: Take care. Bye.
1: Thank you, Richard. So then we went to the professionals, and there's the pronouncer on the Google.
3: Isaias.
1: And then there's another guy.
4: Isaias. So if you didn't know how to pronounce it, this was mispronounced so much in 2020 that I just wanted to let everyone know, just as it sounds out, because it's in Spanish, Isaias is going to be one that we're going to have to say a lot of this next week. So say it with me. Isaias.
1: There you go. Here's what we're following in the KFI 24-hour newsroom. An environmental advocacy group has sued the EPA, claiming it is withholding records over its response to the fire in June at the Lineage Logistics cold storage warehouse in Boyle Heights. They're seeking data related to air pollution and official communications from LA city and county officials on how bad possible chemical contamination was. Caltrans has called for drivers to pay closer attention in work zones and have announced additional safety measures following six construction workers being hit and killed in California since August 10th. Three of those workers were killed in a single crash September 25th in Riverside County. Caltrans is urging drivers to slow down, move over, and avoid distractions while driving. Four astronauts have splashed down in the Pacific Ocean after nearly 8 months on the International Space Station. Crew 12 spent 235 days aboard the orbiting laboratory conducting research involving stem cells, crystal growth, and the effects of weightlessness on bone density. Nice to have them back here on Earth. Let's say good morning to the host of Home on KFI, the House Whisperer, Dean Sharp. Good morning, Dean.
5: Hey, Amy. How you doing?
1: Doing good. So we're going to talk about keeping you safe inside your home because we're getting so many reports. We get these weird break-ins in the middle of the night in these mansions. We get home invasions when obviously people are still at home. In Rancho Cucamonga, they're talking about neighborhoods being cased with cameras hidden in bushes. And keeping your home safe is very important. So let's talk about that.
5: It is. And that's what we're going to be talking about on Sunday. The big show on Sunday, Home Security 2026. There are some things that are just important to realize that burglars, you know, they're not picking locks. They're trying handles. And I don't mean that there aren't some professional, I mean, real professional burglars out there. But by and large, most home robberies are opportunistic, meaning that somebody sees an unlocked door or an unlatched window, or they notice that there's a car in the driveway with the, you know, old style garage door remote clipped on the visor. Not a great idea, because everybody knows that's a key to the house right there. And so if there's an easy way in, then people are taking it. And it's important to know that and to guard against those things. Detection is one thing. That's another issue that a lot of people have. They've spent a lot of money on cameras and smart home devices, and I'm all for that. I love that idea. But you got to understand that detection is just that. You know, we like to say that cameras and alarms are smoke detectors. They are not fire sprinklers. And by that, I mean a smoke detector will tell you something's on fire, but it won't put it out. Okay. Okay. It's not a fire sprinkler. And so when we say, my home is secure now because I've got cameras and alarms in place. Well, it's not. What you have in place now is a means of monitoring and alerting you when somebody breaks in.
1: That reminds me of that guy, the couple. They were on a plane and there was a guy breaking into their house at the time, and they were watching the whole thing on Ring camera, and he took off his shirt and he was eating the food. And that was the one where the dog came up to him and was not a very good guard dog.
5: Exactly.
1: Yeah. I mean, but so yeah, exactly. You're watching it, but what do you do about it?
5: Yeah. I mean, you know, you call the police, you call 911, you say, hey, somebody's in my house. But most burglaries take place very quickly because most people realize that there's a good chance that there's a camera or some monitoring system. So they're in, they're out, and, you know, and now you're missing whatever it is that they took.
1: Yeah. Okay. So let's talk about security screens, because that's, you know, a screen doesn't seem like much security because I can take a knife and cut right through it.
5: Yeah. Well, security screens are not your ordinary screen. They are, in fact, made out of high-grade marine mesh. And they look, here's the thing, they look, I like to call the security screens superheroes walking around in their, you know, Clark Kent outfit during the day. Okay. You know, you might make the mistake of picking on this guy because he seems nerdy and normal. And the next thing you know, you realize, oh my gosh, you know, I just, you know, threw a punch at Superman. And that's kind of what a security screen is. People, our clients ask us all the time, how can we really, really protect the home? And I'm like, security screens are one of those things because they're essentially invisible. They look like they're screens, okay? Right. But they cannot be pried open. They cannot be cut. I've been invited so many times now to bash against a security screen with a baseball bat, with an axe. I actually successfully got the blade of an axe through a security screen once. And all that happened was the axe got stuck in the security screen and nothing else happened.
1: I mean, you can't see them.
5: You can't see them because they just look like screens.
1: That's very cool.
5: Yeah. And so that's actually, you know, we'll be talking about that on Sunday. We've actually got one of our sponsors, California Security Screens, in studio with me on Sunday for that portion of the security show. Security screens are actual security. It's not monitoring. It's not notification. It's actually
1: the
5: ability to
1: out.
5: Keep somebody out.
1: Yeah. That's very cool. Okay. So the other thing that we're going to be talking about this weekend, you're going to be talking about this weekend, is how burglars aren't just, well, some of them are opportunistic and waiting to see an open door, but other ones are really watching before they move in.
5: Yeah, and the ones that watch are specifically looking for patterns, and most likely they key in on the idea, like you were saying, there are cameras in bushes now. They key in on the idea of, like, when are you away? And if you go away on vacation, those kinds of things. And this is where a smart house with smart lighting control can really be an underused deterrent. And what I mean by that is, if you've got some smart lights in the house, and those smart lights, when you go away on a trip, it's wise to set them on a random pattern of coming on and off during the house. Because the fact of the matter is, they're like, oh, geez, somebody's in the kitchen. The kitchen light just went on for 5 minutes, and then it went off. The family room light went on for a couple of minutes, and then it went off. Now the bedroom light is, somebody is home, right? And no burglar is looking to confront people when they come into your home. That's the number one biggest rule. So the fact that you've got a random pattern of lights moving in your house when you're not there always raises the question, well, I'm pretty sure somebody's there. Right. And that means it's not happening.
1: Great advice, Dean Sharp. And for more great advice about how to keep your home safe, some tricks and tactics, I'm going to listen because I did not know about security screens. I'm intrigued. So you could listen this weekend with Home on KFI. Our house whisperer, Dean Sharp, is the host. It's Saturdays from 6 to 8 a.m. and then Sunday from 9 to noon. You can also follow him at House Whisperer Design. It's his new handle for all the social media. And the website is housewhisperdesign.com. It's a good website, too. Go check it out.
5: Thanks,
1: Thank you,
5: Amy.
1: Dean. The candidates for mayor of L.A. have used a forum to talk about their plans to deal with immigration enforcement.
0: Last night's event was broadcast by Univision 34 and featured Mayor Karen Bass and Councilwoman Nitya Raman. Bass highlighted how she restricted the use of city resources during immigration raids. She also expanded coordination of legal services to support families facing detention or deportation. Raman criticized Bass for how the mayor handled the June 2025 immigration protests. She said it seemed that the Los Angeles Police Department officers were protecting federal agents versus helping LA residents. Mark Mayfield, KFI News.
1: A man wanted in Iowa for a violent kidnapping in 2012 has been arrested in San Diego, where he was working as a chef under a fake name. Authorities say Brian Williams and others kidnapped a woman, assaulted her, and shot her before leaving her in a field. Williams was charged a year later with being a fugitive. He was found working as a chef in San Diego's Mission Beach neighborhood. He'd even appeared in local news publications and TV reports talking about food. The high-speed rail authorities meeting to talk about the alleged misuse of taxpayer money on consultants.
3: State Senator Tony Strickland from Huntington Beach.
6: Every one of them should be fired.
3: More than $500,000 was spent on those consultants for things like
6: first-class travel. They've used it for nightclubs, cigar lounges.
3: Strickland says he's doubtful anything will be done.
6: I've requested Attorney General Rob Bonta investigate. My guess is these are friends of his who are these consultants, so my guess is he's not going to go after.
3: The price of the rail has ballooned from roughly $30 billion to now over $200 billion to finish. Jason Campidonia, KFI News.
1: And the UCLA Bruins take their perfect 4-0 record to the Northwest this weekend. The 21st-ranked Bruins face number 13 Oregon Ducks in Eugene tomorrow at 12:30.
7: I'll be there.
1: You'll be over that one.
7: I will.
1: The 19th-ranked USC Trojans are at Penn State, facing off against the Nittany Lions. I just like saying Nittany Lions. Kickoff is at 4:30. Still to come on Wake Up Call, privacy really is a thing of the past. ABC's Sue Yoon says everyone's tracking you, including Amazon. That's coming up. Southland weather from KFI. We've got a change on the way, but another sunny day today. Highs near 80 at the coast, mid 80s to about 90 for metro LA and inland OC, upper 80s to mid 90s for the valleys and IE, 80s in the Antelope Valley. Cooler and mostly cloudy tomorrow with highs in the 70s and 80s and a chance of rain by tomorrow night. Better chance of rain Sunday and Monday with highs in the 70s. It's 66 in Fountain Valley, 67 in Lake Forest, and we've got an update on the Grapevine for you on the 5.
7: So if you used the Grapevine yesterday to get home, the 5 freeway through Castaic and then up through Lebec and places beyond, you know that it was a mess because of a brush fire in that area. The fire is still smoldering off to the side of the freeway, but the freeway is wide open. So I'm not seeing any delays there, north or southbound on the 5 freeway through the Grapevine. So that's good news, and hopefully that will stay that way with firefighters having the upper hand. I see some brake lights on the westbound side of the 10 from Montclair into Claremont. You're going to see delays starting at about, looks like, Monte Vista over to about Indian Hill. You'll see some slow traffic there, nothing in lanes. Southbound side of the 15 through the Cajon Pass, a couple of brake lights right before Highway 138. But overall, things are moving well everywhere. The 91, of course, a little bit of slowing as you get away from the 15 over towards the 71. With Southern California's most accurate traffic reports, I'm Will Kohlschreiber.
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10: Dig below the surface in central Mississippi, and odds are good you'll find a burnt orange color looking back up at you. It's called Yazoo clay, and there's one thing it's known for: wreaking havoc on anything buried in it.
11: It is the strangest, most destructive soil I've ever dug in before. You never get what you expect.
10: No. Over the years, Yazoo clay has held and destroyed a lot of Mississippi's secrets. But in 2012, a construction crew uncovered a big one. Graves, thousands of them, on the site of the old state asylum.
12: They may have thought they only found 1,000. And then once they realized, okay, wait, 2,000, wait a minute, 7,000.
10: And all this begs the question, just how do you lose track of 7,000 graves? In Mississippi, keeping secrets is as old as the soil itself. So can the truth ever really be uncovered?
13: The story is much more complicated and nuanced than that.
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0: your wake-up call this Friday morning. Good morning, I'm Amy King. As you know, there's a storm headed toward Alabama, Florida, Panhandle. There's a little bit of a debate over the name because it's an unusual name. It's Isaias. And we had a wake-up call listener say, no, it's Isaias. And then another guy said, no, it's Isaias. And then Florida Governor Ron DeSantis, who's having to deal with this hurricane that's on this way to his state, is having a little issue with it too.
1: I don't know how to pronounce this because it's not normal. So, you know, I'm calling it Isaiah. You guys can call it what you want. I know that's not how you pronounce this. It's something else, but it's weird. And I'm just going to keep butchering it for the next 72 hours. And I'd rather just be that. So I'm calling it Isaiah.
2: Say with me. Isaias.
0: There you go. Isaias. Here's what we're following in the KFI 24-hour newsroom. A busted water main in Porter Ranch has flooded streets and left a large hole in the street. It was reported just after 2 yesterday afternoon in the area of Van Alden Avenue and Kenya Street. The water shot up high as the treetops, or as high as the treetops, as drivers nearby pulled over to watch. LA DWP crews shut the water off by about 2:45. Nobody was hurt. A study by UCLA and UC Berkeley shows nearly 15,000 people arrested by U.S. Immigration and Customs Enforcement in Southern California in 2025 and 26 have been deported. In June and July of last year, researchers said 75% of those arrested were deported. The findings also show 33% of the arrests in the region happened in the city of L.A. Dinner time should not be screen time. That's the advice of a health expert. The Cleveland Clinic's Margarita Shook says eating while distracted does not help kids learn hunger cues because they're distracted and focused on the tablet instead of their food. Here's some more coming out of the KFI 24-hour newsroom. USS Abraham Lincoln has returned home to San Diego after a record-setting uninterrupted time at sea. The crew was greeted yesterday by overjoyed family members.
3: Welcome home! We're praying for you guys' return. We're so excited! Can't wait to hug you! Praise God!
0: Some of the arriving sailors met their babies for the first time. The aircraft carrier left port in November, and the deployment was extended when the war in Iran started. That extra time drew the nation's attention following reports of crew stress and poor mental health, as well as supply shortages. The Navy says it has made changes. A fire in LA's Chinatown has destroyed a large commercial building. It started around 7 last night on Main Street. Took firefighters almost 2 hours to put it out. It's not clear how the fire started. Arson investigators were called to the scene. A brush fire near the 5 freeway south of Gorman has been stopped from spreading. It burned 150 acres yesterday. It's 21% surrounded this morning. Evacuation orders were decreased last night to only include the fire footprint and the area immediately around it. And health officials are recommending you get your flu shot sooner rather than later. California is seeing an early increase in flu cases. Flu season usually starts in November and then peaks between January and March. Alaska, Washington, and Hawaii have also seen an early spike in flu cases. Most of the cases recorded are the H1N1 strain, which health officials say the flu shot does protect against. So far this season, there have been 34 flu-related deaths in California. Time to get in your business as we do each weekday morning. Let's say good morning to Bloomberg's Erica Herskovitz. Good morning, Erica.
4: Good morning, Amy.
0: Okay, so let's talk OpenAI because it is making a lot of money.
4: Yeah. OpenAI projecting annualized revenue of $70 billion or more by the end of the year, up from about $50 billion at the end of September. The ChatGPT maker shared the figures with investors as it looks to raise at least $30 billion to fuel its artificial intelligence ambitions. So the projection is higher than estimates cited in a recent Financial Times report, helping ease concerns about the company's growth and giving tech stocks a little bit of a boost this morning.
0: Taylor Farms is going to suspend iceberg lettuce shipments.
4: Yes, from central Mexico for much of next summer. The produce giant was linked to that recent cyclospora outbreak that sickened more than 12,000 people and killed two. Taylor Farms grows and processes a large portion of the produce sold in the country, including 40% of bagged or packaged salads. I love packaged salads because it's so easy.
0: I know,
4: right? The supplier says it's also, I love it. The supplier says it's also ramping up water and crop testing and investing in new technology to better detect contamination.
0: Okay. Let's see. Amazon is giving Apple a run for its money.
4: Yeah, with a tablet. So the gadget, the Amazon gadget's going to run Google Apps and come in three sizes, priced between $230 and $500. The new devices are going to be available next Wednesday. Apple plans to overhaul its tablet lineup in 2027 after launching a new iPad mini later this month. The tablet market has been in a bit of a slump, though. It's made it worse by a persistent memory chip shortage. Worldwide tablet shipments fell 12.3% in the second quarter from a year earlier, according to market researcher IDC.
0: Yeah, I'm not a tablet person. I do stuff on my phone. My best friend is all about the tablet, and I'm all about the phone. So I guess that's just personal preference. Denny's latest drop is a real drip.
4: Yeah, the diner decided to bring back its syrup infused sneakers after the first edition sold out in about a minute. Yep.
0: Syrup infused sneakers?
4: Yes. They're $195. They're sticky kicks. They're called the Sticky Kick 2.0, launched overnight. With real Denny's syrup inside the shoes, blueberry-colored laces, a syrup-inspired sole. The limited edition sneakers did not last long, though. They are already sold out, Amy, so you cannot get a pair if you even wanted one.
0: How do you get syrup in a shoe? Oh, you put it in the lining. I've got a picture of it now.
4: Smell like syrup all day? No, thank you.
0: Well, except if they put it in the shoe and they've got it so it doesn't leak out all over the place, then it wouldn't smell,
4: yes,
0: would it?
4: No, it would totally smell, I think. I mean, I would imagine that would be the point of having, you know, like scratch and sniff stickers. I'm dating us. But, you know, sort of like that, where your sneakers smell like syrup, which for some people might be a positive.
0: Yeah, well, I think if you haven't already, go Google them. Search it up, because they're really cute. Too bad you can't get them. Another promotional thing. Yeah. All right. Erica Herskovitz with Bloomberg, thanks so much for getting in your business. Let's do it again Monday, shall we?
4: Thanks, Amy. All right. Yeah, let's do it.
0: Have a good weekend. When we come back, you know how you talk about Home Depot, and then all of a sudden Home Depot is on your feed, on your social media? So social media isn't the only thing that's tracking you. ABC's Soo Yoon is going to join us to tell us about how Amazon is keeping track and of really weird stuff. What they know about you, coming up next. From your Toyota Dealers Traffic Center, we make it easy. We've got a crash in Lawndale on the 405.
5: Big mess here, it looks like. 405 southbound, right around Redondo Beach Boulevard. Vehicle is on its roof in one of the middle lanes there. That's on the southbound side. I'm seeing delays on both the north and southbound sides of the 405 in that area. The northbound side, you're going to see slowing getting away from Western. Southbound, some slowing just as you approach the scene there, heading towards Redondo Beach Boulevard. Also got some problems in the valley for the 5. This is going to be the 5 freeway northbound at Terrabella. A couple of vehicles there in the right lane. Possibly some injuries. They're investigating that. Northbound side of the 5 at Indiana there in the East LA interchange. A couple of cars there being worked on the right shoulder. With Southern California's most accurate traffic reports, I'm Will Kohlschreiber.
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32: Pay up, Diddy. Sean Combs will have to fork over nearly $500,000 after he lost his defamation lawsuit against NBC Universal. It's over Peacock's documentary Diddy, The Making of a Bad Boy. And believe it or not, Diddy actually gets the better end of this deal. NBC Universal initially asked for almost $1 million, but the judge thought that was too much. Def Leppard is hitting the road next spring with a big North American tour.
33: It kicks off in Allentown, Pennsylvania on March 2nd and wraps up July 2nd in Indianapolis, Indiana. The Goo Goo Dolls and the Struts will join Def Leppard on the road. Tickets go on sale October 16th. I'm Mark Mayfield.
32: Two new movies are hitting theaters this weekend. The horror flick Other Mommies, starring Jessica Chastain, could scare up around $20 million in its first weekend. And The Social Reckoning, a sequel to The Social Network, is projected to make up to $8 million in its debut.
34: I remember I loved you. Came back when it mattered. I saw you standing there in the light of the window.
32: And Taylor Swift will perform at the Academy Museum Gala in Los Angeles on October 17th. The annual event serves as a fundraiser for the Academy Museum of Motion Pictures, and it's considered to be a major stop on the awards season calendar. That's entertainment. I'm Daria Albinger.
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0: right?
1: Oh, yeah.
0: It's 5:52. This is your wake-up call. I'm Amy King. We got Handle on the News minus Handle coming up at 6:05 with your guest host, Neil Saavedra. That Handle guy's coming back on Monday, I believe. He's been in Africa. What an amazing trip. I'm so jelly. Here's what we're following in the KFI 24-hour newsroom. Rents are going up in nearly 2 out of 3 cities in Southern California. September rent report from Apartment List shows that in 52 cities, rents were more expensive in 30 of them. Rents were rising in just 37% of cities back in April. The current median rent change is an almost 1% increase. In April, rents were trending down by about 2%. Hundreds of members of Teamsters Local 952 have threatened to go on strike next week if a new contract agreement is not reached between Orange County and county workers. A strike would likely mean delays to road and flood channel maintenance, landfill operations, parks and beach maintenance, repairs to county and first responder vehicles, and other public services.
2: You're a mean one, Mr. Grinch.
0: Forget Halloween. Universal Studios Hollywood has its eyes on Christmas. The theme park has announced holiday festivity plans featuring the Grinch, Grinchmas, Minions, Harry Potter, and Super Mario. The theme park's annual holiday celebration will run daily from November 21st through January 3rd. Let's say good morning now to ABC's business reporter, Sue Yoon. Good morning, Sue.
3: Good morning.
0: So Amazon knows you, or at least it thinks it does, but it doesn't just know what you buy. It knows you. What is going on?
3: Well, a lot of companies these days really have a lot of data that they can collect about us. And I think people, you know, you know it as a kind of concept, but I think it really came home to people this week because a couple of posts went viral about this Amazon About You feature. And the first post I saw that like made it seem to really go big was a woman who discovered that Amazon categorizes her as having flat buttocks. And then people chimed in with other with other things.
0: Wait a second. So,
3: like,
0: what is the About You feature?
3: So the About You feature, if you go on, if you have an Amazon account, you go on, you click on like your either your account or your profile, that tab. If you want, we can do it in real time, and then it'll show your
0: About You
3: shopping preferences. I guess. Yeah, yeah. Are you on it?
0: Yeah, I just opened it up. About You.
3: Okay.
0: Use these details. Okay.
3: Okay, and then if you go, you scroll all the way down about you, yeah, you can see how they describe you.
0: Well, I don't know if that's, it says I likely read fiction regularly. I don't know about regularly. I like World Harbors for marinades. Mine is not very interesting. I like Paramount Plus streaming, yes. Oh, it knows I has, it says I have a cat. It says I have a pool. I wish I had a pool. Likely has a pool. So they can figure this out. How do they figure this out?
3: It's your it's not just what you buy. It's your browsing history. They can, it's like if you have an Alexa, conversations that you have at home, a Ring camera, same thing, like kind of like what, you know, what your setup looks like, who's coming, who's going. And then like, and not just, you know, what you click on, you might not buy it, things that, you know, they have a lot of information about you, the credit cards you score, probably your credit rating, a lot of demographic information about, you know, where they deliver the packages, like what kind of house or apartment you might live in, and, you know, like kind of, you know, how many people might be in your household, depending on what you buy. If you've ever had a wedding registry or a child gift registry or something like that on there, they would know the books you read on or order, what you highlight on a Kindle, you know, maybe if you know, if you're, you know, if you're reading the Bible, the Quran, or something like that, they might know your religion. Who you ship things to, right? Like, and their demographic information, because they would know their address. And then, of course, tracking across devices. They know what kind of device you have, but also tracking across websites and other apps.
0: Okay, so So I have a question.
3: Yeah.
0: So it's also following not only what you do on Amazon, but it's digging into other stuff you do, too?
3: Correct. Like, in terms of, there are a lot of like third-party apps that are kind of like embedded into the Amazon app or website. And then like they will be, they'll be tracking across, you know, like, you know, when you're on a website and like cookies pop up unless they like reject or accept or whatever. You know, a lot of people just kind of breeze past that. And then some people have a lot of information connected, connected across apps, you know, let's say you, you're on Instagram, you see an ad or something, you click through to Amazon, things like that.
0: Okay. Yeah. So I'm going to try to throw it off then, because I don't like that it knows this. I mean, it knows that I'm prepared for travel. I do love to travel. May engage in seasonal holiday decorations. My house is totally decorated for Halloween, and I just ordered some new Halloween lights. So it obviously is following me on that. But interesting. Is there any way to opt out of this?
3: Well, this particular feature, they're saying it's in beta, so we're not sure. But it's going to track what you buy, but you can limit things. You can you can turn off your browsing history. You can opt out of personalized ads. You can not give it access to your microphone, photos, Bluetooth. You can delete your Amazon voice, your Alexa voice history, and you can delete your ad data, browser history.
0: Okay. All right. Well, that's interesting to know that Amazon is following us too. Sue Yoon with ABC News Business Reporter. Appreciate it. Thank you so much.
3: Thank you.
0: It knows that I have a cat. I wish I had a pool.
1: I was going to say, why haven't we been invited?
0: I know. Invite you over. Okay. Let's get back to some of the stories coming out of the KFI 24-hour newsroom. Authorities say more than 20 people busted in a major multi-city drug raid on Skid Row operated openly. Assistant director in charge of the FBI's L.A. field office, Patrick Grandy, says the people arrested aren't just drug traffickers.
4: They are violent criminals, and they operate within the gangs of South Los Angeles, bringing the resources of the criminal organizations to bear on the vulnerable people and population in Skid Row.
0: More drug busts were made in other parts of L.A. County, Simi Valley, in Ventura County, as well as San Bernardino County. Two firefighters have been hurt in a crash in South L.A. It happened just after 2 yesterday afternoon near 108th Street and Broadway. L.A. Fire's fast response vehicle ended up on its roof. The firefighters inside were taken to the hospital. The car that collided with the fire truck has heavy front-end damage. The driver was treated at the scene. Sea level rise brought on by what is called a Kelvin wave. That's the wave we've been hearing about for a few weeks now, is hitting California and could be a preview of something more permanent. The wave's expected to increase sea levels by 6 to 12 inches, potentially for months. It's part of the El Nino that experts are saying could be the worst in California history. The Kelvin wave originated at the equator. It's expected to cause record-breaking sea levels and coastal flooding on top of the surge already seen from hurricanes in the Pacific. Sean Combs is going to stay in prison a little longer.
5: The rapper has had his prison release date pushed back after reports surfaced that he's been getting special treatment behind bars. He is serving time at Fort Dix Federal Prison in New Jersey on charges related to prostitution. A recent report from NBC News claimed that he had been paying his fellow inmates thousands of dollars for contraband items like cell phones and alcohol. Records from the Bureau of Prisons shows his release date has now been pushed back from late January of 2028 to early March. Deborah Mark, KFI News.
0: And Bigfoot believers, this one's for you.
6: 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And bring cash. The cell service is almost as elusive as Bigfoot himself. Heather Brooker, KFI News.
0: Neil Saavedra, I think I found the perfect festival for you. Just like that, our time on Wake Up Call is done for this Friday and this week, but let's do it again on Monday, shall we? Have a wonderful weekend, and don't go anywhere, because Handle on the News with Neil Saavedra is coming up next. This is KFI and KOST HD2 Los Angeles, Orange County. Southland weather from KFI finally starting to cool down a little bit. Highs around 80 at the beaches, mid-80s to 90 for Metro LA and Inland OC. Upper 80s to mid-90s in the valleys, low to mid-90s for the IE, 80s in the Antelope Valley. Overnight lows in the 60s, mostly cloudy tomorrow with highs in the 70s and 80s. And then we have a slight chance of showers Saturday night, 50% chance of showers on Sunday, and then rain at times still possible through Monday. It's 65 in Irvine, 67 in Rancho Palos Verdes, 65 in Tustin, 68 in Lancaster. Live from the KFI 24-hour newsroom for producer Ann and technical producer New Clay, along with traffic specialist Will, I'm Amy King. 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
1: It's southbound side of the 405 Hawthorne Boulevard, right around Hawthorne, perhaps Redondo Beach Boulevard. Vehicle on its roof. We hear it's a Jeep that overturned there in the middle of the road. Now, the traffic on the southbound side, even though CHP is going to close all lanes to move this thing, is backed up right there from about Inglewood Avenue as you head south. But the northbound side, huge spectator slowing because that's the heavy volume side. It's jammed from the 110 freeway. So that's our big slowdown right now. If you're headed into the north end of the valley, 5 northbound right around Tarabella, we've got a crash there in the right lane. 101 freeway southbound right around Lankersham, somebody stalled out there in one of the middle lanes, and it is slow in the East LA area for the 5.

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1: Adventure Time.
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1: Come on now.
2: I like Rigby. That one even better.
1: Yeah.
3: No All idea right. what you're talking about.
1: It's an incredibly wonderful cartoon.
2: Oh,
1: and something I share with my son all the time.
2: Yeah, I think it's on Disney Plus and HBO Max.
1: Yeah,
2: give it a watch, Will.
1: All right, guys, let's get over here. Hey, Skips. Oh, I love everything about it.
2: Yeah, Skips is Mark Hamill.
1: So yeah,
2: little star. Yeah,
1: I didn't even know that for a long time. He does a lot of voice work, and does the Joker.
2: Prolific voice actor.
1: Yeah, but hilarious. It's just about a bird and a raccoon living together in a room at a park, not wanting to work,
2: and they're bad employees.
1: They're horrible.
2: Ugh.
1: But man, there's some mystic crap that goes on in that little
2: good
1: land.
2: Show.
1: Yeah.
2: All right,
1: good show.
2: Jolly good show.
1: Jolly good show. All right. Nobody knows what we're talking about, but that's okay. That's okay. Amy King.
4: Hello.
1: Hey, I'm just wondering, Anna and I were just talking. It's been hot, and why you've never invited us to your pool.
4: I know, right?
1: Yeah. When did that happen? When did you get a pool?
4: Well, Amazon says I likely have a pool.
1: So, we're prepping the show and all of that. So where do you look to see what Amazon knows about you?
4: Okay, it's very freaky. So you go to Amazon.com and then you click on your profile.
1: Okay.
4: And it says about you. And so you click on that and it knows stuff about you.
1: You know what? We'll do that later on in the show. We'll learn a little bit about each other and I'll take a shot at it. So I'm not going to do it right now. I know you've already done that, but later in the program, maybe in the 8 o'clock hour, we'll all check our profile. Mine's going to say, due to our research, you're broke.
5: Yeah.
1: Yeah.
4: Mine doesn't say that, too.
1: You have no monies.
4: She's still buying stuff on Amazon and going into debt.
1: Yeah, exactly. If she's going to have to return half of this there's just so much that comes our way.
4: Yeah. So the interesting thing is that we were finding out, though, is it's not just watching what you buy on Amazon, it's also kind of branching out and checking you out in other places too.
1: Yeah. Having one child, our 9-year-old, I thought, you know what? I came from a family of seven. There's still seven of us. And I thought my younger brother and I, I've been known to butt heads, fists, knees, whatever. And so I thought he's not going to fight with anyone. He fights with Alexa all the time. Yeah. They're constantly screaming at each other. And he's like, well, and then he gets her to do, what did he have? He'd go, guess what? And she'd go, chicken butt. And then he taught her to do that. And then he makes her do it as fast as she can. So she's going, chicken butt. And I come in there and I'm like, you're going to break her. Why are you trying to break her? And he sees just.

0: how many times she can. Anyways. All right. Good morning, Amy. Nice to see you.
1: Nice to see you as always. Did you also hear about the Bigfoot Festival this weekend?
0: No, where is it?
1: I believe it's in Lake Arrowhead.
0: Okay, so not that far. It's up in the mountains. Mm-hmm. What are they doing? I want to go.
1: Well,
0: it's going to be raining.
1: Oh.
0: Is it Saturday or Sunday?
1: I don't know if it's Saturday and Sunday or Saturday or Sunday, but there's adult beverages, probably costume really contests.
0: Right now.
1: I don't know what kind of entertainment you have at a Bigfoot festival, but I can look into it.
0: I love those people. I love them. And we
1: love the Bigfoot.
0: I love the Bigfoot. We're always looking for Bigfoot paraphernalia and making stuff. My wife's making stuff all the time. She found this big toe of a Bigfoot somewhere. It's like a
1: real toe.
0: No, it's not a real. No, it's not a real. But you want something freaky? I'm not going to go through all this, but you want something freaky? Search Google. Oh, this is going to be great in your little pot, in your little dossier on you. Search Jimmy Stewart and Bigfoot's hand. Craziest story ever in the whole wide world. Search that. Will, how are you, sir?
2: Good, Neil. Just checking out.
3: Good morning.
2: Highways in the byways. Oh, no.
3: I was getting
2: there's a barbecue.
3: Yeah.
2: It's okay.
3: No, I'm good. Thank you.
2: Something's going on in Hollywood.
3: Hey, the Grapevine's open. It was closed yesterday.
2: There's problems in Slow Rona, but you know.
0: Yeah, that's. I heard about that. You having problems, and then we're going to get some rain.
3: Oh yeah,
0: and then that's always a problem.
3: It's going to make Monday fun.
0: Yeah,
3: challenge.
0: Not for me. I had to work from home on Monday.
3: What?
0: Yay! A crazy new Clay. How are you, sir?
4: I'm doing great, Neil. Today is my last day training on this show, so next week I'm moving over to Monks and Merrill. So listen to Monks and Merrill for more new Clay.
1: Yeah. He's good at that self-promotion.
0: Coming soon.
4: Coming soon to Monks and Merrill.
0: That should be fun.
4: Laugh with.
0: As if they're not crazy enough.
4: Oh,
0: bring some more crazy.
4: Oh, yeah.
0: And last but never least, Anne, how are you?
5: I'm good. How are you?
0: Our mommy, our soul.
5: Oh, baby.
0: Mi corazón, the heart of this program.
5: Boom, boom.
0: Thump, thump. Well, that's a little bit more like the bride at Haunted Mansion. Thump, thump, thump. Is that an axe, Ann? All right, let's get started. Oh, Amy King and me, your friend Neil Saavedra, handle on the news lead story. Apparently, he's our president. He said Washington will not strike Iran ahead of the U.S. midterm elections as the Islamic Republic steps up attacks on commercial ships trying to move back and forth in the Strait of Hormuz. Gosh, talk about politics. Oh, we want to hit you. Oh, I want to hit you real bad. But we got this thing called the midterms, and it's a little rocky right now. We're trying not to lose a lot of strength and the like, so we'll let you do what you're gonna do. So Trump's war on Iran, God, who wrote this? Trump's war on Iran, ft.com. what is that? What's ft.com? F Trump, is that what it is?
5: No.
0: I don't know. ft.com. It just the editorializing there. Having created a global energy crisis and triggered an inflation shock, this is not imbalanced at all. That is hitting American voters' ability to afford everyday products and services. It's what? Financial Times. No, it's F. Trump. But he says he's not going to attack Iran at any time prior to the midterm elections. So we wait till afterwards.
1: Handel's going to watch this, I'm sure. Fort Hood shooter Nadel Hassan is going to be executed December 3rd. And apparently it's going to be live streamed. It's the first military execution in more than 65 years. It's going to happen at Fort Hood. Now, Hassan was convicted of killing 13 people at Fort Hood and injuring 32 others in 2009. Remember when that all happened and they called it a workplace incident?
0: Yeah, which isn't wrong, but it
1: isn't right.
0: Yeah, it ain't the whole story either. Yes, I do remember that and how annoying it was. Is this pay-per-view or what? Let's get ready to rifle.
1: It's going to be public.
0: And then they go, in this corner, we have 12 handsome military men carrying rifles. Well, good riddance. All right, let's get the latest now with Amy King in the KFI 24-hour newsroom.
1: Here's the latest. What's left of Tropical Storm Rachel is expected to dump rain on Southern California this weekend. It's also going to bring a lot of big waves. There was a lot of cheering and crying from family and friends as the USS Abraham Lincoln pulled into San Diego following its near record long deployment in the Middle East. And getting cheap drugs from Canada is about to become harder to do. Those stories and more coming up at the bottom of the hour. From the Odoo.com Weather Center, Odoo, the only business software you need. Sunny with highs in the upper 70s to mid 90s. 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From your Toyota Dealers Traffic Center, we make it easy. Will, I'm sure there are not crabs in the roadway. I'm guessing it's a crash in Anaheim Hills.
3: Yes, we have a crash in Anaheim.
1: Typos, Will.
3: It started with a C. The westbound side of the 91 at the 55. It's actually the connector to the southbound 55. We do have a crash there. And it looks like a car versus the K-Rail, maybe a second car involved. At any rate, it is slow as you approach there, as you get away from Imperial Highway on the westbound side of the 91. Before that, it's slow from Main Street in Corona on out past the 71. That's in the mainline lanes. The fast track lanes are looking a wee bit better. Unfortunately, a big mess if you're headed through the South Bay. The 405 southbound at Redondo Beach Boulevard crash involving an overturned Jeep in the roadway. Traffic there stopped as you get out of Lawndale, starting from Inglewood Avenue northbound side, really heavy from the 110 freeway. And we've got some problems heading into the Cahuenga Pass. In fact, it's all messed up. Southbound side of the 101, right there at Lankershim on that off-ramp. We've got it's a stall in the middle lane. And traffic has just stopped all the way back past the merge with the 134 and the 170. In fact, the 170 southbound slow from Magnolia. With Southern California's most accurate traffic reports, I'm Will Kohlschreiber.
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17: It's Conway Show today after 6 o'clock. The state of California doesn't kill anybody on death row. But if you are in Texas and you decide to go into a local place like Fort Hood and shoot and kill 13 people, that execution is going to be streamed live on TV. 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

0: 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Live everywhere on that there iHeartRadio app. Good Friday morning to you. Neil Sevader in the morning crew today. My last day with you, flying solo with the gang. Handel will be back. Actually, Handel will be back on the air tomorrow for Handel on the Law and then back with us on Monday. I talked with him yesterday. Anybody want to take a guess? 2 seconds into the conversation, what we were talking about? Anyone? Bueller? He brought up Trump.
1: Oh, are you serious?
0: I'm like, dude, you just got back from vacation. He's like, did you hear about what Trump said? And I'm like, well, I've been kind of doing the show for a couple weeks. Pretty nose to the grindstone. If I miss anything, Ann's got it right there for me. We're working together. That's what we do. But I'm like, oh boy, he's going to come back. All right, back to Handel on the News with me, your old pal, Neil Saavedra, and your other pal, Amy King.
2: Yeah.
0: Oh, it's me.
2: Yep.
0: But I still want to introduce you.
2: Oh, thanks.
0: I believe in you. I need
2: somebody
0: you,
2: needs to.
0: We're being nice just in case you do have a pool. All right. The city of Los Angeles shelled out nearly $480 million. God, we spend money on nothing, don't we? Over the last 5.5 years to end legal disputes involving the LAPD. And this is according to the LA Times. You know, critics say all these costs that keep going up and up and up are depriving the city of money and pressing needs such as fixing roads and sidewalks. Some of these are absolutely political, stupid, and it's very simple. If there's a bad cop, fire them, get rid of them. If there is, I think it's the FBI that does regular lie detector tests. They do the polygraph. And I don't think you should trust the old, you know, ask the partner. I think there is a lot of pressure on not tattletaling and not being a get rid of that. Wire them up, sit them down and said, have you seen any crimes done by your partner or any other law enforcement? Whatever you have to do, we need to clean systematic racism out of there. We need to clean any of the bad people because there's a lot of good men and women that are out there and they keep getting dragged into all this garbage with the what I'm going to say is probably 10% or less, probably less than in society. What are you doing? Oh, I thought you were kissing the stories for the next. I'm like, oh, do you bless
3: I'm
0: them?
3: I'm blowing on the ink to dry it faster.
0: I was like, wow, we're going to have a great show, everybody. So I just wish we could get our hands on this. We give out so much damn money and then don't know where billions go. And then we get taxed again.
2: You know, Tony Orlando is playing in my head nonstop.
0: Where's Don?
2: With this story. What?
0: Where's Don?
2: And Don. They're okay. There too. Finally home. After more than 10 months at sea, thousands of sailors have poured off the USS Abraham Lincoln in San Diego to thunderous cheers, streaming tears, and emotional hugs. Even some new dads who met their babies for the first times. The sailors and Marines had been deployed in support of Operation Epic Fury. They were in the Middle East. And of course, I know, right?
0: Oak tree.
2: And I got to tell you, one of the coolest things seeing a carrier come back is all of the sailors in their dress whites lining the deck.
0: Oh, yeah.
2: It's so cool to see them show just amazing.
0: And uniforms are symbolism is strong with me. I think symbolism, you know, from a wedding ring to the flag to whatever is powerful. When you see men and women in uniform and know what they're giving up to do what they're doing is always powerful to me.
2: Absolutely. So we had new babies that they hadn't met yet there. And I saw a couple of proposals. A couple of sailors got down on one knee.
0: Aww.
2: It was very sweet. Very
0: you sure
2: sweet.
0: They weren't just tired? Could you imagine if one was just like on my knees from standing in the uniform? And
2: his girlfriend's like, oh, he's proposing. And he goes, no, I just need a break.
0: He's like, I was resting. Yeah, I'm a sucker for that. I still stop at Disneyland when they lower the flag around 5 something or whatever. I still have a hard time not tearing up during the national anthem or seeing service members, current and past, salute the flag.
2: Yep. Oh, and you know, they do an honor to military members. It's like the military member of the game at Dodger games, every home game.
0: Oh, yeah.
2: I tear up every time.
0: Always.
2: It's just so great. They're amazing people.
0: Yeah. You know, none of this is worth anything unless you're going to defend it. And something, having something worth fighting for is a powerful thing. So, all right. Instagram is sorry. It gave users too much creed. I'm like, the band? Yes, the band. So going through this, you're going to be like, the band? Just no. Yes, the band. At first, when I had read it, I was like, what? Like your religion, your belief system, your creed. Okay, creed is, to most people, apparently, a band that represents a particular moment. You know, the turn of the millennium. It was one of the biggest musical acts in the world. 1999, Anthem Higher. Dun, dun, dun, dun. Many people found out later was mostly about Jesus. And it was all over the place. And people could not get away from it. Lately on Instagram, Higher has been linked to all kinds of other moments used around the internet. So they've noticed on social media platforms keep suggesting it, if not insisting that Creed would be the perfect soundtrack for whatever they post. So I do, you know, I make my own videos or posts or things like that on Instagram. You could join me there, by the way, if you wish, at Fork Reporter. My art and making stuff is not there. My art and making stuff is at Savco Industries, SAAVCO Industries. All artists welcome. And so they do sometimes force songs on you. Like, this is the most popular. This is what would go really good with your. And I'm like, no, because I like the obscure stuff. I'm looking for cramps. I'm looking for the cramps. And it's like, you know, Miley Cyrus. And I'm like, no, thank you. So I guess nobody can prove it, but they believe there is a conspiracy theory that Creed is paying Meta to suggest their song Higher on everything. But there are some that get popular, especially ones that, like, if someone gets hit in the face or they fall or what, there are some that get used over and over and over. And so I get those. But Higher, why is that?
4: Can you take me higher?
0: I think more, can you give me fiber is what I, when you sing like that, sounded like.
5: Oh, yeah. You think I'm backed up?
0: Yeah. Can you give me five?
5: Two things can be true.
0: Yeah, at the same time. Amy, let's get that news in the KFI 24-hour newsroom.
2: Here's the latest. DHS Secretary Mark Wayne Mullen says ICE officers shot a man in New York because they believed their lives were in danger and did not know there was a 5-year-old in the back seat of the guy's car. A busted water main has shot water into the air and flooded streets in Porter Ranch, and sea level rise brought on by what is called a Kelvin wave that's hitting Southern California could be a preview of things to come. Those stories and more coming up. Actually, we're doing a full-on newscast here, aren't we? A large crowd of cheering family members and loved ones have greeted the USS Abraham Lincoln, and sailors in their dress whites lined the deck as the carrier pulled into port. After a record 10-month-long deployment in the Middle East, the aircraft carrier entered the spotlight during its near-record-long deployment following reports of crew stress and poor mental health, as well as supply shortages. The Navy says changes have been implemented. Pretty Little Liars actor Keegan Allen says he was robbed of his Rolex in West Hollywood.
6: Outside of Laurel Supply. Can you call the police? But these two dudes hit me in the head. Pointed a gun at me with a knife.
2: Laurel Supply is a high-end grocery store on Santa Monica Boulevard. Allen posted video of the robbery last night that was captured on a security camera. He says the city is no longer safe. An environmental advocacy group is suing the Environmental Protection Agency over the Lineage warehouse fire in Boyle Heights. The lawsuit claims the agency is withholding records over its response to the fire in June. The fire burned for more than a week and caused millions of pounds of food to rot, spewing toxic and hazardous substances. The complaint alleges the EPA is not complying with the Freedom of Information Act's mandatory deadlines for the release of information. The governor of Alabama is warning people to prepare for Hurricane Isaias. There we go. It has issued a mandatory evacuation of coastal tourists and visitors. Governor Ivey says that means all non-residents, tourists, and visitors in a two-county area need to leave immediately.
7: Right now, we're worried about strong winds, heavy rain, and possible spin-off tornadoes in certain parts of the state.
2: This hurricane is the first of the Atlantic season and is due to cross the coast either tonight or tomorrow morning. Lawyers for condemned killer Krista Pike in Tennessee say that she started walking and she's eating again following her botched execution. Pike survived two doses of pentobarbital last week. For the first few days, she was said to be unconscious and on a ventilator in the hospital. She had been sentenced to death for the 1995 beating and stabbing death of a classmate. And the cost of drugs from Canada is set to soar for millions of Americans.
8: Americans who buy cheap drugs from Canada could soon lose access due to a new customs rule. It suspends an international trade rule exemption, making it harder for low-value shipments, including medications, to enter the U.S. without additional data and a bond guarantee. President Trump's administration has prioritized lowering drug prices, but advocates say the president's policies don't benefit everyone. Lawmakers are urging the Trump administration to reconsider the rule to protect access to affordable care. The rule becomes effective October 22nd. Deborah Mark, KFI News.
2: Southland weather from KFI. A change is on the way, but we do have some more sunshine for today. Highs near 80 at the coast, mid-80s to about 90 for Metro LA and Inland OC. Upper 80s to mid-90s in the valleys and IE, 80s in the Antelope Valley. It's going to be cooler, mostly cloudy tomorrow with highs in the 70s and 80s. Chance of rain tomorrow night and then a better chance of rain on Sunday and Monday with highs in the 70s. It's 65 in Irvine, 65 in Huntington Beach, and there's a crash in Granada Hills on the 118.
9: 118 freeway, as you head westbound and try to connect to the South 405, we've got a crash in the carpool lane there. Traffic is stopped back from Laurel Canyon on that stretch of the 118, or basically from the 5 there. If you're headed southbound on the 405, a little bit of slowing there as you get away from, looks like Sherman Way on down past the 101. You'll find a few brake lights making your way down to Sunset Boulevard. We had an earlier problem, 101 southbound right around Lancashire. I think it does look like everything's open. It was a stall that has been moved to the right shoulder. The southbound 170 still a bit slow, though, as you get away from Burbank Boulevard, headed down towards the 101 there. A big mess still in Lawndale. This is the 405 southbound past Hawthorne Boulevard. Overturned car. It's a Jeep there in the roadway. They overturn very easily because they're kind of top heavy. And traffic stopped all the way back as you approach getting away from Inglewood Avenue. The northbound side's all stopped up getting away from the 110. With Southern California's most accurate traffic reports, I'm Will Cole Schreiber.
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16: Lisa Skyhane loved working with people.
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0: Cap 640 live everywhere on that there iHeartRadio app. Good Friday morning to you, Neil Saavedra and the morning crew today. Handel's back on Monday for this show. He'll be back tomorrow. I had a nice conversation with him yesterday. He'll be back on Handel and Law tomorrow. And we're looking forward to seeing him and being regaled with all his stories. Sounds like it was a very wonderful trip, but hardships. His wife, Lindsay, has, what's that, CRPS? Is that what it is? CRPS? And that thing rears its ugly head from time to time. I wonder if there's any, you know, the old saying, like when the weather changes, like, I can feel it in my knee. I wonder if there's any precursor with that. Like, do you know, like, if something's coming on or not? Like Trump on the TV or something. And Mike and Zachariah. A kid. All right. Back to the news we go with Amy King and me.
1: More controversy for the Kennedy Center. It plans to name a longtime talent manager who has worked with several prominent rock stars in the 80s and 90s to become the artistic programming director at Washington's premier performing arts center. His name's Rick Canny. He has been working as an outside consultant, but now will be elevated to an executive artistic director position. The Kennedy Center, of course, mired in recent months in a court fight over its renovations. And also the controversy over whether Donald Trump can have his name put on the building, which the courts say no. Multiple sources inside and outside the Kennedy Center say this is a bad decision because Canny does not have traditional artistic pedigree in the genres for which the center is known, and they question which direction he will take the Kennedy Center.
0: I understand that, but I also get annoyed by that because when you start judging art, it's like, who are you? You know, Banksy is in museums, and who gets to decide if that was art or not? I love his work, but I get annoyed with people start doing that. President Donald Trump and his administration announced just yesterday it was suspending Microsoft and several other firms from a program allowing foreign workers to apply for green cards. It also lashed out at certain universities that bring international students to the U.S. on exchange programs. This announcement came from the Veep. So J.D. Vance was part of this in the latest swing from the Trump administration on employers and universities. But here's the hypocrisy that bothers me about things like this. You can't say we can't have dregs or the poor or whatever label he wants to put on them coming into the United States. We want the best of the best. I'm fairly sure that Microsoft and universities aren't looking for, you know, people without some skills and abilities, right? So if this is what you want, then why would you cut off some of the best, you'd assume, that's going to university or going into Microsoft to get green cards and be a part of the American dream? There's a disconnect on the good people, and that could be somebody who's just a family man. I don't have a problem with that. But there's got to be some sort of good neighbor policy for these things. Otherwise, it is just your brown bye, and which seems asinine to me.
1: Another ICE shooting. This one happened in New York City. Federal immigration officers opened fire on a man from the Dominican Republic who they were trying to arrest.
0: And his child, huh? Or there was a child.
1: DHS Secretary Mark Wayne Mullen says that DHS, that they did not know there was a child in the back seat. They say that the 28-year-old man, identified as Oscar Belgal, was shot in the neck. They say that he knew the kid was in the back of the car and still made the decision to try to flee.
0: Yeah, there's the rub, right? Is that ultimately
1: Well, and there was some... Mom, Donnie came out last night. The New York City mayor came out and said that it was an unconscionable, incredibly serious situation. Agents surrounded the car and the five-year-old child before firing multiple rounds. But ICE had issued a detainer that he runs with a gang. And so it's not like he was not the target. They say that he was the target of this investigation. So,
0: yeah, there's nothing at this point. There's nothing they can do right. There's nothing, you know, there's no one's ever going to go, oh, this was a good, clean. It's everybody split down party sides, party lines, rather. All right, let's get the latest news with Amy King in the KFI 24-hour newsroom.
1: Here's the latest. Hurricane Rachel has been downgraded, but it's still expected to pack a punch for Southern California. DHS Secretary Mark Wayne Mullen says ICE officers shot a man in New York because they believed their lives were in danger and did not know there was a five-year-old in the backseat of the guy's car. And Taylor Swift coming to L.A. to perform at the 6th Annual Academy Museum Gala. It's a fundraiser for the museum. Those stories and more coming up at the top of the hour. Sunny skies, highs in the upper 70s to mid-90s. This report brought to you by Mothers Against Drunk Driving. From your Toyota Dealers Traffic Center, we make it easy. It's a slow go along PCH in Santa Monica.
2: Yeah, seeing some weird slowing there on PCH. Well, actually, it starts on Interstate 10 as you head westbound. Right there at 4th Street, a lot of brake lights suddenly as you make the turn through the McClure Tunnel there. Heading north on PCH, that stays pretty slow all the way past the California Incline. Could be something wrong with that light at California. Not sure why that is so slow. We also have an earlier problem in Longdale, 405 southbound, right past Hawthorne Boulevard. It's an overturned vehicle that looks like it's been cleared to the right shoulder. Traffic recovering back from Inglewood Avenue. And in Granada Hills, problems there on the 118 westbound, connector to the south 405. Crash there in the carpool lane has just stopped from the 5. With Southern California's most accurate traffic reports, I'm Will Coleshriver.
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0: Today after 3 o'clock on the John Cobalt Show, the narcissistic psychopath Governor Gavin Newsom wants to commute 563 death sentences. Everyone on death row. We'll talk about it after 3 today on the John Cobalt Show.

0: 640 Live everywhere on the iHeartRadio app. Happy Friday to you driving into work. Maybe you're not going into work today, which would be lovely because we're going to have some rain this weekend. Maybe a little bit tomorrow near the end of the day, but by Sunday we should have some and it should go through Tuesday, it looks like, which would be fantastic. Cuddle time. I'm going to skip number nine there because it's more of the same. And let's go to number 10.
1: Okay, some very opportunistic bad guys have been busted. Large-scale federal crackdown on drug dealers around Skid Row has been carried out. More than 20 people were arrested early yesterday. The LAPD teamed up with the FBI and DEA to carry out the raid that not only happened on Skid Row, but also search warrants were served in Pasadena, West Covina, Simi Valley, Paramount, Gardena, and Hallandale in San Bernardino County. So they're saying they're going after the guys who are dealing. And these guys are particularly bad because they sell to the people on Skid Row. And they know where they are. They know when they get their benefits and when to go after them to sell the drugs to them. And Mayor Bass came out and she said, we got to be clear about what the operation is about. It's about getting criminals off the street who prey on the people in Los Angeles who are homeless, because being homeless isn't a crime.
0: No, but pooping and peeing on the street is. And
1: apparently not in LA.
0: Doing drugs on the street and living on the street.
1: Right, but they're kind of preying on them and just exacerbating the problem.
0: Oh, also stealing electricity, rewiring the light poles. What else? Taking wrenches and pulling water from the fire hydrants, starting fires in a public place. So being homeless isn't, but all the stuff that comes with it is, I guess. All right, NASA's SpaceX crew, 12, splashes down off LA coast after a 100-million-mile orbital journey. And Amy and I were watching, and we were just talking about how it, that's another point of pride. It's just cool. It's, and that's around the world. Sure, do we, you know, USA, but the achievement of humanity benefits all of us and around the globe. And just to still see that we're exploring things. And some people think that the space program is, you know, not important, but it absolutely is. And if you read about Elon Musk and SpaceX and some of the things that he pushed through is fascinating. So like they would go to get a part and it would be $120,000 for the part. And he'd look at it apparently and go, that's about $1,000 in material. That and the technology is not that crazy. So that does not make sense. So he'd have one of his personnel. He'd go, I'm giving you $5,000 to make that same thing, which is plenty. And they'd figure out to do it. And they'd come in almost $1,900 less than the $5,000. And the way he cut the costs by being more efficient, because the space program was like, well, that's just what it costs, not based on what it took to make it or the materials or the time or the tech. And so it's pretty amazing to see how that all came together there.
1: I don't like the way he does business. That's what a mega donor says. This guy is an attorney. His name is Eric Dieters. And he says that Kimberly Guilfoyle, who's the new U.S. ambassador to Greece, asked him to wire $100,000 to her ahead of a hearing to get her confirmed, and also paid the president's two oldest sons, Donald Trump and Eric Trump, $300,000 in speaking fees. That's according to the Wall Street Journal. Dieters says that he has no issues with the speaking fee payments, but did express disapproval over cryptocurrency ventures from the Trump people. The only thing that bothers me, he said, about Donald Trump Jr. and Eric Trump is how they, along with their father, are getting rich out in the open with crypto and everything else. He said President Trump said he hated crypto. His sons get into crypto, and now he loves crypto.
2: Did you hear about, I think this is the same guy. He ended up giving her $300,000 and wanted her to pass along a song that he wrote to Kid Rock.
0: Is that what that $300,000 was for? We heard about the $300,000.
2: It was for a couple things. It was to get some meetings done, you know, kind of introduce him to people in politics. But he was mad that she didn't ever pass that Kid Rock song along.
0: Please make that not be true, Lord. Sorry,
1: he did say she didn't do anything for him.
2: Mm-hmm.
1: But I didn't hear the part about Kid Rock.
0: She doesn't do anything for me either. All righty. On that note, I say we wrap this up and come back with even more good times on this Fun Time Friday on the Bill Handel Show. Neil Spader in the morning.
1: Fun Time Friday.
0: Yeah, Fun Time Friday. That's what I'm doing now.
1: Okay.
0: We're giving it new names. I'm like Trump. I'm just going to rename everything on Handel's show. Until he comes back and renames it back. Fun Time Friday with Neil Svedra and the Morning Crew. Go nowhere. 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
1: Downgraded, but not done. I'm Amy King, live in the KFI 24-hour newsroom. Hurricane Rachel is now a tropical storm as it moves toward Baja and possibly Southern California. ABC's Alex Stone says we should feel the remnants of the storm this weekend.
4: Well, it could bring rain, maybe heavy at times, to areas as it moves inland over Las Vegas and Arizona, and high tide along the coast, but it will not be a hurricane and likely not even a tropical storm.
1: The storm comes as we finally get some relief from this heat. Forecasters say temperatures are going to continue falling today and tomorrow as the approaching low pressure system brings increasing onshore winds and a return of the marine layer. Sea level rise brought on by a coastally trapped Kelvin wave hitting California could be a preview of something a little more permanent.
5: The wave is expected to increase background sea levels by 6 to 12 inches, potentially for months. Its effects are already showing. It's another result of El Nino conditions that experts say could have historic impacts this winter. Daniel Swain, a climate scientist at University of California Agriculture and Natural Resources, says the peak sea level coming this winter could be closer to the norm later this century when the sea level rises due to climate change. The slow-moving surge of water is expected to cause record-breaking sea levels and coastal flooding. Daniel Martindale, KFI News.
1: Investigators in Monterey County say a newborn girl found along the side of the road may have been run over by her 14-year-old mother. Sheriff's Detective Richard Ging says they believe it happened after the teen gave birth in August in a strawberry field where she'd been working.
6: Deputies responded to the 100 block of Struve Road and found an infant with what appeared to be extensive crush-type trauma and tire impressions in blood-soaked soil curved toward and across the infant.
1: Investigators say the teen's father, Sergio Perez, was also the baby's father. He took the 14-year-old to Mexico, where he was recently arrested. It's not clear whether the teenager will face charges in the baby's death. Homeland Security Secretary Mark Wayne Mullen says federal immigration officers believed their lives were in danger when they shot a man in New York. He says the officers were trying to arrest a wanted criminal from the Dominican Republic yesterday.
7: We had a detainer on him. He was on probation. The state of New York knew he was illegal, and they chose to release him back into the streets and into the community.
1: Mullen says officers did not know there was a child in the car when they shot Oscar Belgal, but he says Belgal knew and still rammed two vehicles and accelerated toward officers as he tried to get away. New York City Mayor Zohran Mamdani called for ICE to leave his city after the shooting. Authorities in Saudi Arabia say three people have been killed in two attacks on an airport in Riyadh, claiming Iran-backed Houthi rebels carried it out. The attacks yesterday targeted the airport and a Saudi Airlines plane. It marked the deadliest attack in Saudi Arabia since the kingdom and allied forces in Yemen launched a major offensive against the Houthis last weekend. A U.S. charity in Gaza is using AI to monitor classrooms to make sure teachers don't stray from the curriculum it says promotes peace and tolerance. Classroom conversations will be recorded using AI to flag speech considered hateful or inciting. The plan has raised ethical, safety, and privacy concerns from some Palestinian and advocacy groups and at least one of the charity's partners. And now I know the life of a showgirl there. Taylor Swift is going to be performing at the 6th Annual Academy Museum Gala in L.A. October 17th, so next weekend she'll be in town. Filmmaker John Carpenter and actors Colman Domingo and Charlize Theron will be honored. The gala is now in its 6th year. It serves as a major fundraising event for the museum with proceeds supporting exhibitions, educational opportunities, public film screenings, and programs intended to make cinema accessible to visitors of all ages. Southland weather from KFI finally starting to cool down a little. Highs near 80 at the beaches, mid-80s to 90 for Metro LA and Inland OC. Upper 80s to mid-90s for the valleys, low to mid-90s in the Inland Empire, 80s in the Antelope Valley. Overnight lows in the 60s tonight, tomorrow mostly cloudy with highs in the 70s and 80s. A slight chance of showers tomorrow night, and then a 50% chance of showers on Sunday with rain at times possible.

0: for very heavy delays coming away from San Fernando Road.
1: And in downtown L.A., we've got a stalled bus, 10 Freeway eastbound. The on-ramp there from San Pedro Street is partly blocked with that stalled bus. And one more thing for you, one of those big truck tire treads in the roadway. This is in Jarupa Valley, 60 Freeway eastbound before Pedley. With Southern California's most accurate traffic reports, I'm Will Coleshriver.
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1: 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You know, getting into the car this morning, just talking to Tim Cates from our sister station, AM 570 LA Sports, and doing the morning show over there. He popped in and said hello, and we were talking about how the weather shifted this morning. I mean, last night when I was locking everything up and doing my normal rounds, I could tell there was, you know, something a little shifty. But this morning, the cars were all wet. Everything was all wet. There was moisture in the air. You get that too, Amy?
2: Yeah, isn't it great?
1: Yeah, you could just feel it.
2: But we were talking about this last week, how it's been so hot, and you feel that crispness in the air when the switch comes. And I felt that this morning for the first time.
1: Yeah, there was no dew in the morning or anything for the past months because it's been so hot. But you could feel today, this morning, a little bit of that change, welcoming it. I saw as we're going into the next week, there's going to be a couple nights where it's like 55 or something. And that 55 is usually when it feels crisp at night, like 55 and lower. Is when you start feeling like, oh, it's getting a little nippy outside, and start looking at your sweaters, yeah, and seeing what you're going to layer yourself in. All right, Neil Svader, Morning Crew with you. Happy Friday to you. And we are looking forward to whatever weather we get. Just make sure that you are taking heed any of the recommendations if you are in one of those slide areas or flood areas, and stay safe, shall you? So longevity, it is the thing of fables and wants and dreams forever, right? It's not about getting old. It's about getting old and holding on to your faculties, right? It's being able to live, to thrive. And more super agers, which is what they're calling people that are living and thriving long past 80. And everybody has, you know, they always go, this is Ellen Lautenberger. She's 100.

0: and 4 years young. And I will tell you that we're going to ask her a question. My dear lady, what do you do to be able to live and thrive at this age? And she's like, whiskey and cigarettes. My husband also died when I was 35. And you're like, okay, well, that sounds like a pretty good recipe for living. But it's hard to tell. A lot of it goes back to the genes. And that's just part of it. You come from a lineage of that. But more and more people are growing older and they're doing better. My mom's 88. And I think just a couple of years ago, she got a little bit of a spin from Parkinson's or something like it that has changed things very rapidly. But she retired at 80. She hung wallpaper for a living. And she said, and she didn't even need to. She just said, I was tired of people looking at me strange because I was an 80-year-old woman climbing a 12-foot ladder. But she carried 5-gallon buckets and of paste and the like and didn't think twice about it. But after 86, 87 or something, it took a hard left with being able to navigate things with her feet and stuff, that her body wasn't responding the same way. But she's still as crazy as she ever was. That never changed. But more and more, having, someone in their 80s, I have an aunt who's older than my mom by a year. And my auntie, who I adore, my Aunt Donna, she doesn't look any different. She has exactly the same over the years. I would not freak out if I found out she was a vampiress. She has never, her attitude, language, everything is exactly the same as when I met her as a wee one. She just is lively and a fireball and hilarious and lovely human being. One of my favorite human beings on the planet. She and her husband, my Uncle Bob. But I don't see people. We've gotten to the place where we have figured whatever out. And more as the super agers are popping up. And the mental and physical abilities they have are of a much younger person. So they're maintaining memory capacity compared to somebody that is 20 or 30 years younger. So people in their 50s and 60s, they've got that mentality in their 80s. And now, whether you're going to become one of these super agers, or what I read at first was super rager, I'm like, yeah, I want to go to that. Super ragers. I'm like, oh, no, that says super ager. But it's still a party, right? Still a party. And it really depends on a lot of things, a mix of innate biology. That's really going to be a good chunk of it in genetics. Lifestyle habits. I have some horrible habits, obviously, and I have some good ones. Never smoked and didn't do drugs. And if I did, it was in a very short amount of time and never did it again. Never did any psych drugs or anything like that, psychedelics or anything. And so that hasn't been part of who I am. So there's a point for me. I've been horrible on my body in other different ways, sparring, fighting, things like that. Takes its toll. You can feel things as you get older for sure. Though large part of it comes down to natural physical resilience. I mean, there's just people you see that age well. We have a certain amount of elasticity in our skin, in our joints, in just our physical makeup. Like any car. I mean, you've got parts rubbing against each other. You've got all kinds of things. So memory and cognition, according to research from Northwestern University Super Aging Program, because they're studying more and more of this, you must be 80 plus and pass rigorous episodic memory tests to qualify. You know, I went to the doctor, gosh, I think years ago. I think maybe I'd turned 50 or something. And this really lovely younger nurse walks in with a clock, like a paper clock with the hands that you can move. And she's like, what time is this? And I looked at her, I'm like, it's 303. Why are we doing this? Oh, I'm sorry, Mr. Saavedra. Everybody over 50 has to get these cognitive... And I laugh. I don't care how old I am. I'm still an idiot. But I was like, oh my gosh, I'm at that age. I'm at that age. And I hosted a senior thing the other day for 50 and older. I'm 57 for 50 and older. I'm like, ah, I'll take it. But if I could make it to 80, my dad, God bless him, only made it to 73. I was about 30 when he died. And if Max could be 30 when I kick it, I'll be thrilled. I'll be thrilled. All right, we'll be back with more. Let's get the latest news now with Amy Kay in KFI 24-Hour Newsroom.
1: Here's the latest. More than 20 alleged drug dealers are in custody after the LAPD, FBI, and the DEA conducted a raid in the Skid Row area. The five is open and forward progress of a fire has been stopped in the Grapevine. And flu is arriving early this year, prompting health officials to urge people to go get flu shots now. Those stories and more coming up at the bottom of the hour. Becoming sunny with highs near 80 at the coast, 80s to mid-90s inland. 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There's a crash in Torrance on the 405.
2: 405 freeway headed northbound right before Crenshaw. Looks like this one just cleared. Traffic slow from the 110. That drive on the 405 north from Long Beach up to West LA, about 50 minutes. It's not too bad if you're headed west on the 10. It's unusually nice. Westbound from Ontario out into East LA, about a 45-minute drive. Not a bad drive at all. Westbound 10 from downtown LA through West LA, another 40 minutes or so. So that's not too awful. It's a little bit slow as you head westbound on the 210 freeway from Glendora, the 57 into Pasadena, just over a half an hour. With Southern California's most accurate traffic reports, I'm Will Kohlschreiber.
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0: 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Doesn't sound, Amy, like you said this week. Doesn't sound like it's going to be torrential necessarily, but it's going to kind of touch everybody a little bit.
1: Yeah, and we might see some heavy rain at times. They're hedging their bets on this one. They're saying 50% chance, but they are expecting some rain at some point. We just don't know how long it's going to last, but probably off and on through Monday.
0: And gosh, I'm hoping Sunday's the one day off, and I usually work in the shop or do something with family, and I am so ready for a little bit of rain.
1: Sitting out on the back porch or the back patio.
0: Yeah, whatever
1: listening
0: it
1: to
0: is.
1: The sound of the rain. I love that.
0: We have a front porch. One of the things, we have one of those rain chains hooked to the gutter, and it's so lovely to see the water. It's mesmerizing, as my young boy would say. It's mesmerizing to just watch it and to sit out front. And we have a little fire pit out front too, and you can just kind of chill and have some snacks. Oh, I'm looking forward to it. So everybody stay safe if you're in one of the areas of worry. What are you looking at, Will? What's your problem, son?
1: He's just lurking.
0: Yeah, he's lurking. That's exactly it, Amy.
1: He's a lurker.
0: Will Kohlschreiber was lurking. And that's fine with me. It's that he does the sound of a helicopter. That's what's weird. He comes by and he goes, all's okay over here. I'm going down the hallway. That's what's weird to me. All right, personal AI agents. We have talked to... we've talked about this on the air. We've talked about AI a bunch of times. We kind of throw it around as, a generic term for anything that has artificial intelligence. Of course, Rich DeMuro, we've talked about it. He likes the personal assistants. I'm curious about them and have not jumped there yet. I'm notoriously bad with keeping track of my own existence. God bless my wife. I mean, knowing where I'm supposed to be or what I need to do or remembering things, I have the mental lifespan of a goldfish. And of that thing where you walk into a room and don't know why you walked in there, that's every second of my life. God forbid my son asks me for something in between moving from one space to another space. I will forget my name, that I'm married, that I own a car or a house, and I have to start from scratch. But some users of these personal AI agents, let's be honest, they're not completely refined yet, are experiencing strange behavior, including oversharing private data. Imagine how many Zoom calls we're on and how many times we get on Zoom to meet with someone. Doctors, it's not necessarily Zoom, but doctors you're meeting on video nowadays. My wife's a therapist, and most people don't even want to meet her in her office, just want to do it over video, right? Well, imagine your bot agent with AI all of a sudden pops up your personal bank account balances while you're on a Zoom meeting. Ann just said everybody would feel so
2: everybody
0: bad.
2: Everybody would just start going, oh.
0: So maybe that's what would trigger it?
2: Yeah.
0: Oh. So it showed the checking. It showed this person's, showed the checking balance, the savings balance. It showed a bunch of, money that was going out for a home project. And it can do things like this. Different people are experiencing different things, even unauthorized purchases. So you go and you buy something and then you return it. Sometimes, like on Amazon or others, they will give you the opportunity to get that money today if it goes into the account, right, as credit, rather than going back onto the card that it was issued. And so this person had this credit at a store, and it went on there and bought like a bikini for her. It's like, if it looks good on you, I guess that's okay. But you don't want people, you don't want this agent to start shopping for you, but ultimately we do, right? We just want to do it right. We want it to know our banking so we can say, hey, move this money or do this. We want it to be able to go shopping to say, you know, Alexa does that. Shwemexa, I should say, does that where it'll have a notice, you know, the ring will glow gold or yellow or whatever it is. And I'll ask notifications and it will go, we see something that you've looked at before and it's gone down in price. Would you like us to put it in your cart or to purchase it now? And sometimes I go, yeah, move it into the cart, or I'll go, yeah, just buy it now. Send it. Okay, purchasing now. And it works out nice. I don't have to think about it anymore. It reminded me I'm good to go. But it does get scary when you think that it has access to everything, but it would also be scary to know that a human had access to everything. You get a human person, you ever hear those stories about these people that are nannies for the rich and famous, or they're assistants for the rich and famous, and all of a sudden they are let go or they leave and then they write a book? Or they start going on tour on television shows? I mean, it's hard to trust anybody with a credit card. And yes, I do go, my credit card's all over the place with these things. But I have a very limited, you know, the highest credit card I have? $15,000. That's it. It doesn't go above that. And that's the one credit card I have. I don't think I have another credit card in my name. So I'm not a big fish. I'm not a whale. In that sense, where you know you're gonna hit, you'll also be sad if you robbed my house. There's nothing. My wife likes costume jewelry. We buy old cars, used cars. We buy our art is weird and not worth anything, most likely. Just weird stuff. Some Legos. That might do it. Legos. But not real a lot of kits. So sorry, people. Alrighty, back with more Go Nowhere. Let's get the news with Amy King in the KFI 24-hour newsroom.
1: Forward progress of a fire burning near the 5 freeway south of Gorman has been stopped. The fire shut down the freeway in both directions through the Grapevine for hours yesterday, but it's now open again. The Danny Fire, burning near Smoky Bear Road, burned about 150 acres. It's 21% surrounded. Most evacuation orders have been lifted, just a couple still in place. A little bit of shaking in the Southland this morning. The U.S. Geological Survey says a magnitude 3.2 quake rumbled under Signal Hill at 12:45 a.m. LAPD and federal agents have raided Skid Row, targeting what prosecutors call a major drug distribution network.
3: You have many gangs and many dealers operating down there, keeping the homeless people addicted to some of the worst drugs.
4: First Assistant U.S. Attorney Bill Asaley says the operation is part of a broader federal push against open-air drug markets.
3: Seen us do this work already on whether it's fraud regarding homelessness down in Skid Row. We've been after that. We've been after the drug market at MacArthur Park all of earlier this year. Now we're turning to Skid Row.
4: He says now it's up to the city and the county to provide services and support for the people still living on Skid Row. Heather Brooker, KFI News.
1: Health officials are recommending you get your flu shot sooner rather than later. California is seeing an early increase in the flu. Flu season usually starts in November and peaks between January and March. Alaska, Washington, and Hawaii have also seen an early spike in flu cases. Most cases recorded are the H1N1 strain, which health officials say the flu shot does protect against. So far this season, there have been 34 flu-related deaths in California. Hundreds of members of Teamsters Local 952 have threatened to go on strike next week if a new contract agreement is not reached between Orange County and county workers. A strike would likely cause delays to road and flood channel maintenance, landfill operation, parks and beach maintenance, repairs to county and first responder vehicles, and other public services. The National Hurricane Center has warned conditions will go downhill quickly today as Hurricane Isaias rapidly strengthens in the Gulf of Mexico.
5: Moving north and northeast at 15 miles per hour, Isaias is expected to make landfall tonight or early Saturday. A hurricane warning is in effect from Ocean Springs, Mississippi to the Bay Gulf County line in Florida, while a storm surge warning spans from the Mississippi River to the Suwannee River with expected inundation of 5 to 7 feet, and a tornado risk starts later this afternoon. Natalie Rodriguez, Miami.
1: A pair of Renoir paintings stolen from a small museum on the French Riviera have been found. Authorities say six people have been arrested. The paintings were stolen last month. The thieves actually took four paintings from the Renoir Museum, but they dropped two of them as they ran off. Southland weather from KFI. Changes on the way, but we do have more sunshine for today. Highs near 80 at the coast, mid-80s to about 90 for Metro LA and Inland OC, upper 80s to mid-90s in the valleys in IE, 80s in the Antelope Valley, cooler and mostly cloudy tomorrow with highs in the 70s and 80s. We have a chance of rain starting tomorrow night, better chance of rain on Sunday and Monday with highs in the 70s. It's 66 in Costa Mesa, 66 in Anaheim, and we've got a car on fire in Santa Clarita on the 14.
6: Southbound side of the 14 right there at Golden Valley Road. Vehicle fire there. Two right lanes are blocked. Only the carpool and the very left lane are open. It's a tree trimming truck that's on fire. Traffic stopped back from Via Princesa. Heading through Elysian Park, 110 freeway northbound before the 5. A little crash there on the right shoulder has things tight. Back from Academy Road, also in the City of Industry, 60 freeway eastbound at Azusa. Wreck there in the right lane. Looking around, you know, things are in pretty decent shape. We have some slowing southbound side of the 5 starting at the 91 as you head through Anaheim. Stays pretty slow all the way down to the 55, which is slow itself from the 22 down to about McFadden. With Southern California's most accurate traffic reports, I'm Will Kohlschreiber.
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21: 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Check the Consumer Product Safety Commission for more details. Fans of New York City Transit being called all aboard to Brooklyn for the MTA's annual pop-up sale happening this week.
22: Collectibles including subway station signs, the iconic orange and yellow R46 seats, and even rare Metro cards are up for grabs at the lot on Avenue X in Gravesend. The sale runs from 9 a.m. to 2 p.m. with attendees getting a 45-minute window to browse. Visa and MasterCard are the only ways to pay as cash is not accepted. There is also no option to ship any of the purchases, so you must be prepared to ride home with your items. In New York, I'm Lizzie Radabali.
21: And Starbucks serving up Halloween with a side of merch. The coffee giant's teaming with Bubbly on a limited edition Basic Witch kit. It's a playful spin on the classic Basic Fall Girl. It's packed with cozy autumn gear, accessories, home decor, some drinks, including a new Bubbly flavor. It all leads up to Starbucks Halloween menu launch later this month featuring a black cat frappuccino. And if you've picked up some Halloween candy already, you may have noticed Reese's Peanut Butter Pumpkins now carrying a new warning saying, "Carving not on actual product." Tammy Trujillo explains why.
23: The change follows a lawsuit accusing Hershey of deceptive marketing because the candies were pictured on the wrapper with jack-o'-lantern faces, but the actual chocolates were blank.
21: And it looks like America has a new convenience store champion. According to the latest customer satisfaction rankings, Midwest favorite Meijer has taken the top spot. Also making the list, Quick Trip, Wawa, Bucky's, and Racetrack. But Meijer's is primarily a Midwest chain, so whether you're filling up the tank or making an emergency snack run, as they say in the Midwest, oh, just got to sneak past you and grab one more thing. I'm Monica Nelson with your consumer and business news.
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0: people. 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Look at me all being, I love you all. I love all y'all. You know, my friend is married to a Texan, my friend Ronnie. And he says, y'all is everyone. And all y'all is everyone and then everyone else. All y'all, I just love all y'all.
1: Texan here. Can confirm.
0: Can confirm.
1: Can confirm.
0: What happened to your accent?
1: You know, I moved out here. I went to Boston for a while, so I started talking like this.
0: Yeah, that suits you.
1: Yeah. Like a real scumbag.
0: Nice. I like it.
1: And now I got the California easy breezy voice.
0: Nah, it's kind of weird in between. I'm not sure where New Clay got landed, but it's...
1: As soon as I talk to my Nana, she's from Alabama, I go, oh, how y'all doing? I'm doing good. That's I just slipped right into it.
0: You kind of creep me out, son. I'm not going to lie to you.
1: Oh, well, I love you too, Neil.
0: Thanks, buddy.
1: Yeah.
0: All right. Back to the show. Neil Cervedra and the Morning Crew here. Happy to be with you on this beautiful Friday as we slip into some little bit of wet time. Little bit of rainy, little bit of cool, and I will... take it. I was joking about the callbacks because some of them, I like the smart ones. I like the ones that are like, hey, did you ever think of this? Or whatever. Someone wrote, you know, you and I are similar. I'm the same. Don't have, you know, high credit and there's nothing in our house to take. And, you know, just interesting things like this. And some wingnut comes out of nowhere. Neil, why don't you do us all a favor and try a little experiment on the way home? When you see a police officer with somebody pulled over, why don't you pull over behind the police officer, walk up behind him and get between him and the criminal? Either that's the long way of saying, why don't you kill yourself? Or he thinks I said something about cops. I'm very pro law enforcement. Wrong guy. I am anti bad law enforcement, if that helps. But, I think especially LAPD gets a bum rap. It's a bum rap. It's very hard to do. I like the chief of police, Jim McDonald. I think he's fair but firm. Certainly not a fascist or a liar and that garbage. No, you're barking up the wrong tree. And I have mixed feelings about ICE because of the quality that we're throwing on some of them. But I do not want to be in their position. And that is a service that is necessary, believe it or not. And every time I see the no ICE on the freeways, you know, the people put up these makeshift billboards, say no ICE. I think about, what is that cop show? 99,
1: Brooklyn
0: 99. Brooklyn 99. When he says, noise. That's what I see when I see no ICE. I go, noise. All right, back to the air we go. A lot of air stories today, just all over the place. It's going to be, when do Gary and Shannon do
1: the Terror in the Skies?
0: But there's going to be a lot. So the biggest nuisance in the air, it all comes down to people thinking that the world revolves around them, right? Every discomfort we have, I like to tell people that all crime starts with people believing they can do no wrong. Like, I deserve this. So entitlement is at the base of all crime. I want that and I'm entitled to it. And that goes for the ugliness of rape. That goes for stealing bubble gum. That goes for breaking into someone's house. Whatever it is, it's entitlement at the core of all crime. And we see that more and more in everyday things, which is bad because it pushes our standards. And airplanes are the worst. People that take off their shoes and then put their feet up on your hand, your armrest. Like, what's that? Who said that's okay? Who says that's okay? And now the biggest thing on flights, the latest nuisance to be airborne, Zoom calls at 30,000 feet. The more and more tech changes, the more ability we have to have really good connection, speeds in the air. Now, I see FaceTime with loved ones all the time. They're holding the phone out in front of them, and you see them, and you see their friend, and they see you. All of that. It's becoming more and more. Zooms, work, FaceTimes with loved ones, even defying crew instructions. Nobody cares. They just do whatever they want. So have a connection that's fast enough to actually work and do all kinds of stuff. People are like, this is great. But I think if you're going to do that stuff, they should, in business class, they should have little barriers or something. Little soundproof booths. Maybe airproof, too. Hermetically sealed booths. So, yeah, you can do your Zoom. You have 3.5 minutes before all oxygen is gone. I guess I like it better than the porn. Have you ever sat behind somebody who's watching porn on their phone? Yep.
1: On a plane?
0: More than one occasion. More than one occasion. It's a dude. I mean, nobody's going, what? But a dude watching porn. One time I saw two guys next to each other watching porn. Different porn. Why? Because they're into different things, I guess. One guy goes into feet and the other. Oh, why were they watching porn? I thought you were asking why they're watching something different. Because it'd just be weird if you were watching the same one.
2: I know, but why are they watching it?
0: Get a load of that one. Oh, she's bendy.
1: That's how I feel watching The Sopranos on my phone. Sometimes those scenes, you don't know what's coming. I haven't seen the show. You download an episode, you get on the plane, it's like, oh no.
0: Yeah, could be gabagoo, could be a gaba guy. Let's get the latest news now with Amy King in the KFI 24-hour newsroom.
2: Here's the latest. A large crowd of cheery and teary family members and loved ones have greeted USS Abraham Lincoln sailors in their dress whites after they lined the deck as the carrier pulled into port in San Diego. ICE has defended a shooting in New York City, saying agents feared for their lives. New York City Mayor Mamdani is calling for ICE to get out of his city. And if you're a fan of Bigfoot, we got the perfect place for you to go this weekend. Those stories and more coming up at the top of the hour. From the Odoo.com Weather Center, Odoo, the only business software you need. Sunny with highs in the upper 70s, all the way up to the mid-90s. 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There's a crash in industry on the 60.
3: Caused a little problem there. 60 freeway eastbound Azusa Avenue. Everything's on the right shoulder. But the damage is pretty much done. Traffic's jammed from 7th Avenue. That's the eastbound, the low-volume side. The westbound side, it is slow starting at about, just about Hacienda, a little bit past that, all the way into Rosemead Boulevard. Once you get to Rosemead, things open up pretty nicely as you make your way into East L.A. on that westbound side of the 60. Southbound side of the 101, a bit slow, getting away from Melrose down to almost the 110 freeway. And earlier problems have cleared up on the 118 freeway. It looks pretty good. A few brake lights there from before the 405 over to the 5. With Southern California's most accurate traffic reports, I'm Will Kohlschreiber.
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0: 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I'm goofy today. Neil Saavedra and the morning crew. And you've got, let's see, someone you don't necessarily get to hear from. You know who that is? That's Tim Conway Jr.'s vape.
1: Hello, everybody. Hello, everybody. I'm CJ's vape.
0: He left it here. Will Cole Schreiber has some news going on one of the major freeways. What's going on, Will?
2: Well, you know, it's really bad news, but I just want to steer you away from the 110 freeway. Didn't quite catch it in time for the last report, but the northbound 110 is completely shut down in downtown LA at 5th Street. It's going to be that way for a while. It looks like someone has jumped from an overpass there.
0: They actually jumped?
2: Yeah. And don't know their condition, but it's probably not good. It's right around 5th Street, 6th Street, northbound side of the 110. So the freeway is completely closed. And you're jammed up back from, out of South LA. So avoid that 110 freeway. And we always say whenever a story like this crosses, if it hurts you and you need someone to talk to, there's always, 988. We always talk about that hotline, 988, because, you can probably address this more than anyone, Neil. This is an unfortunate story.
0: Yeah, Will came in here and said, hey, we might have a jumper that hasn't jumped yet. And so I said, we'll go straight to you. But at that point, as I said, the jumper had not fallen, had not gone through with it. Now, it sounds like they have. Give the area again, please, Will.
2: 110 northbound, right there at 6th Street. It looks like the southbound side is fully moving, but there's huge delays with people looking over to see all the activity. So that's all jammed up out of near Dodger Stadium.
0: That's rough. Again, 988. If you need someone to talk to or going through things, that's it, I guess. And to those, the wing nuts are out. How, why haven't I heard you comment on the assaults, rocks being thrown at ICE? Let me make this clear. I am against throwing things at law enforcement, including federal agents. I was pissed and furious when I saw the vehicles driving, the unmarked vehicles driving by, and that idiot throwing pieces of concrete and rocks. They have since caught him, is my understanding. And yes, I think they should lean on him with the full extent of the law. I don't know how to get any clearer. I'm a real law and order guy. Sorry. I think you need to protect your borders, and I think you need to have law and order to have a society of any value. I hope that clears things up. Not a fan of the DSA people. Not a fan of the Socialists of America wanting to get rid of cops. I'm not a fan of people calling cops fascists and all that stuff. There might be some, but I think we can weed them out. All right. Nothing worse than going up in an airplane. And back in the day, in the 70s, we had all those hijacks, right? Hijackings. Then, of course, 9/11 we had, which was horrific. More and more, they're looking at one of the biggest issues and threats to airline safety, pilots. At least 800 people have globally have died since 2005 in airline crashes suspected or confirmed to be intentionally caused by a pilot. You know how sad it is that we just got done talking with Will Cole Schreiber about a jumper, obviously someone wanting to end their life. And that's sad to think somebody's so dire and then they do that. But you think the same thing if you're a pilot and you've got 150 people or so on your plane. And then recently you have, this is ideological, where the Fly Dubai flight that was bound for Israel puts that back into the public light. And Boeing has privately discussed intentional crashes as the leading source of fatalities and has considered the risk as it designs the next generation of plane And what is that going to be? Is there going to be some mode that you could put the plane into? I mean, our technology is going to get better. And with AI, you might come to a day where they don't go, is there a pilot in here? They just say, is there anybody willing to step into the cockpit? And they're able to land it, something like that. But you are, all of us are. I try not to think about it when I'm flying with my family. But yeah, you're putting your life in the hands of someone else. Anytime you get into a taxi or you get into something that's driven or flown by someone else. And, you know, you kind of do want to go up to them. Hey, I just want to meet the captain. How you doing, buddy? Good week. Everything's going well with the wife and the kids. No downers, no whammies. All good. I just want to know before we go on. Here's a Snickers bar if you get tired, champ. Love you. Mean it. Someone cares about you. I see you. You matter. But it is scary that that's becoming the leading concern when it comes to flight. And that has been the morning show, Terror in the Skies. This is KFI, heard everywhere on the iHeartRadio app.
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4: Finally home. I'm Amy King, live in the KFI 24-hour newsroom. The USS Abraham Lincoln has returned home to San Diego after a record-setting uninterrupted time at sea. The crew was greeted yesterday by overjoyed family members.
5: Welcome home! We're praying for you guys' return. We're so excited! Can't wait to hug you! Praise God!
4: Some of the sailors got to meet their babies for the first time. They were at sea for 10 months. The aircraft carrier left port in November, and the deployment was extended when the war in Iran started. That extra time drew the nation's attention following reports of crew stress and poor mental health, as well as supply shortages. The Navy says changes have been implemented. An audit has found the state controller's office violated teleworking and salary overpayment laws. Two employees were found to have been working remotely from Idaho, Tennessee, and Alabama, which is against state policy. One guy had been working and living in Idaho since late 2020. Another employee logged on from Alabama for several months in the latter half of 2025. And then she sometimes logged in from Tennessee as well. The candidates for mayor of L.A. have used a forum to talk about their plans to deal with immigration enforcement.
6: Last night's event was broadcast by Univision 34 and featured Mayor Karen Bass and Councilwoman Nitya Raman. Bass highlighted how she restricted the use of city resources during immigration raids. She also expanded coordination of legal services to support families facing detention or deportation. Raman criticized Bass for how the mayor handled the June 2025 immigration protests. She said it seemed that the Los Angeles Police Department officers were protecting federal agents versus helping L.A. residents. Mark Mayfield, KFI News.
4: A new study says about 15,000 people arrested by ICE agents in Southern California in 2025 and 26 were eventually deported. Researchers at UCLA and the UC Berkeley School of Law looked at arrests, detentions, and deportations of non-citizens in the counties of LA, Orange, Riverside, San Bernardino, San Luis Obispo, Santa Barbara, and Ventura. The study shows the city of LA had 33% of the arrests, the most of any city. New York City Mayor Zohran Mamdani has called for ICE to leave his city after a man was shot during what the Department of Homeland Security called a targeted operation.
7: I have been on the phone with President Trump and Secretary Mullen negotiating the release of the man ICE agents shot. Those negotiations were unsuccessful.
4: Mamdani says the man's 5-year-old son was in the back seat of the car when the shooting happened. Homeland Security Secretary Mark Wayne Mullen says officers didn't know that when Oscar Belgal accelerated toward other officers and was shot. Mullen says only Belgal knew he had a child in the car. War Secretary Pete Hegseth says soldiers at Fort Hood will carry out the execution of base shooter Nidal Hassan by firing squad, and it's going to be public. ABC's Trevor Ault says a Pentagon official confirmed the execution later this year will be live streamed.
8: If this execution takes place in December, and Hegseth says it will, it would be the first public execution in the U.S. in some 90 years.
4: Hassan was sentenced to death for the 2009 mass shooting at Fort Hood, Texas, in which 13 people were killed. 32 more were hurt. Lawyers for condemned killer Krista Pike in Tennessee say she has started walking and eating again following her failed execution. Pike survived two doses of pentobarbital last week. For the first few days after, she was said to be unconscious and on a ventilator in the hospital. She's been sentenced to death for the 1995 beating and stabbing death of a classmate. And Bigfoot believers, Green Valley Lake is the place to be tomorrow for their Bigfoot Festival.
9: So you could throw on your finest Sasquatch couture for the costume contest or unleash your best Bigfoot howl in the calling competition. There will also be live music, vendors, food, and adult beverages. And bring cash. The cell service is almost as elusive as Bigfoot himself. Heather Brooker, KFI News.
4: Southland weather from KFI finally starting to cool down a little bit. Highs around 80 at the beaches today, mid-80s to near 90 for Metro LA and Inland OC, upper 80s to mid-90s in the valleys, low to mid-90s in the Inland Empire, 80s for the Antelope Valley, overnight lows in the 60s, and then we're going to cloud up tomorrow. Highs will be in the 70s and 80s. There's a slight chance of showers by late tomorrow, and then a 50% chance of showers on Sunday with rain at times possible through Monday. It's 66 in Orange, 67 Manhattan Beach, 65 in Laguna Woods, 68 in Burbank. The KFI Market Report, the Dow is trading up 232 points. The NASDAQ

0: right there, but it really starts to slow just north of Manchester down in the Vermont Knowles area. Southbound side, a whole lot of spectators slowing all the way back from the 5 freeway in Elysian Park. So that entire 110 freeway I would avoid if you can. Santa Clarita, car fire there. 14 freeway southbound at Golden Valley. It looks like the two right lanes are still blocked. Traffic's jammed from Via Princesa. Hacienda Heights, we've got a crash on the right shoulder. 60 freeway eastbound at Hacienda. It's really slow from 7th Avenue as a result. With Southern California's most accurate traffic reports, I'm Will Kohlschreiber.
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I just talked about myself in the third person, but that's okay. It happens. Handel's been out on vacation, and I've loved hanging out with you and the team. And we've got a little bit more time, a little under an hour to hang out and just kick it, man. Just be together, you know what I'm saying? Have a good time. Handel is back. He'll be back tomorrow on Handel on the Law and then back with us on Monday. So don't you worry. There's this young lady. I'm assuming she's young. She could be old. I have no idea. Who calls in and says that she loves my voice but hates me and hates hearing me so much. And I get it. I can't argue with that. The only two people I hear ever talk about it is Shannon Farron and me. Really. My wife was listening back to the show the other day or listening to my interview with Mayor Bass, which was a total kiss-ass fest, but purposefully, because I think we are in horrible danger if Nithya Raman gets into office. I really do. You know something funny about that, by the way? Nithya is DSA. She's a Democratic Socialist of America, which I'm not fond of their beliefs. But every other DSA on the city council has thrown their support behind Mayor Bass, strangely enough.

0: Look at that. Looky, looky that. All right. So back to it, we shall go. So the pandemic, I was not a fan of the way the government dealt with the pandemic. I think there was enough science to understand that kids were not going to have problems, that you could go out to eat and be okay. If you were in decent health, you'd be okay. I think a lot of the deaths surrounded old folks' homes and things like that. And so there was a problem. I think, especially with food, obviously me being up on food news and the like, that the restaurants really took the brunt of it, along with hospitality and, you know, going out to the movies and things like that. And they were places closing left and right. Fast food franchises like Wendy's, Pizza Hut, Outback Steakhouse suddenly shut down. The bunch of places were shuttering. Diners were devastated by a lot that was going on. You had them shutting. Now, we talked about this some weeks ago about not having a lot of 24-hour places anymore. There is a place called Bahama Breeze. It's Olive Garden's sister brand. And a lot of people were heartbroken about that, saying that they were sad that that fell by the wayside. And then here in California, we had soup plantation. And soup plantation became very special to me when my son was born, because it was super fun when he was 2, 3, and the like, is I would have them on Mondays. I used to have Mondays off because I would have long weeks here. And so having Mondays off, I would spend those. Those were Max and Daddy days. And I would take him to soup plantation because you could get small amounts of stuff for him. Little salads, little slice of pizza. You could get desserts. And he loved it. Just having that. And so Max and Daddy Day was at soup plantation a lot. And so it has a special place in my heart, you know, having pictures and all the people that worked there treated him so well, because he's just this little cutie pie. And I think a lot of us got bummed when soup plantation went the way of the dodo bird. It was a great way to get a salad, a pick your own salad, put it together, have some of the different sides. I don't know. It was a great place to go and get decent food for a decent price. Well, they're coming back slowly. The shuttered chain, famous for that all-you-can-eat buffet, rows upon rows of that pizza and salad and great soups, by the way, from what I remember. Millions of devoted fans. It closed in 2020 due to health and safety concerns, pandemic uncertainty, all that stuff. While Sweet Tomatoes, Soup Plantation's sister brand outside of California, just announced the chain is officially coming back to the West Coast after almost a decade. So how Soup Plantation, Sweet Tomatoes, 2027, making its back. Fresh is back, they say, coming soon. So all of us bummed out people when Soup Plantation left are getting excited to see it come back. How massive is it going to be coming back? I don't know. Don't know what to tell you. A little cryptic at this point, but slowly but surely we'll see it come back in Los Angeles in the Southland, and that is going to be a happy thing. Did you used to go to the soup plantation, Amy?
1: I have been there before, but it wasn't a place I frequented.
0: It's not. There's one not far from us in Los Feliz,
1: yeah,
0: right there by Costco. Or it was right there by Costco.
1: But it's closed.
0: It's closed now, but...
1: Are they going to open in the same locations, I wonder?
0: Oh, I don't think that's going to happen. I think something else is there now, but... Oh. But you know what? But it wasn't far from us.
1: When I've gone, I've thoroughly enjoyed it.
0: I'm not grilling you, sister.
1: I'm just saying. I like it, but I don't go there very often.
0: Okay.
1: There's a a Mimi's Cafe there too, and I don't go there very often.
0: I think that's gone now.
1: Oh, well, it used to be there.
0: Get out. Shop local, man.
1: Sioux Plantation is also a chain, isn't it?
0: Yes, it is.
1: Okay, so right back at you.
0: Let's get the latest news with the sassy Amy K. King in the KFI.
1: Sassy?
0: Yes, okay. Always sassy in the KFI 24-hour newsroom.
1: Here's the latest. Sea level rise brought on by what is called a Kelvin wave that's hitting California may not go away. Flu season has arrived early, prompting health officials in California to urge people to go get their flu shots now. And the Bruins are about to get their feet wet. They're heading to the home of the Oregon Ducks this weekend. Those stories and more coming up at the bottom of the hour. Sunny with highs in the upper 70s to mid-90s. 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There's a work zone in Elysian Park on the 5.
2: Got one of those sweeper trains, slow-moving sweeper trains, northbound on the 5. This is going to be right before the 2, basically, in the Elysian Valley there. Headed north very slowly. It's going to be eventually going all the way up to the 134. But right now, it's causing a big old backup out of the East LA interchange. You're going to see brake lights. Well, really, all the way back towards the 710. It's not pretty there on the northbound 5. Also not pretty on the northbound 110 in downtown L.A., right there at 5th Street, 6th Street. The collector lanes on the right-hand side are completely shut down. They're taking everybody off at 6th Street because up ahead, we had somebody jump off an overpass, unfortunately. If you are headed north on the 110 and you stay in the mainline lanes to the left, those are open, but traffic still at a standstill all the way back from Manchester. Southbound side is jammed from before the 5 freeway. With Southern California's most accurate traffic reports, I'm Will Kohlschreiber.
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0: Today after 3 o'clock on the John Cobalt Show, the narcissistic psychopath Governor Gavin Newsom wants to commute 563 death sentences. Everyone on death row. We'll talk about it after 3 today on the John Cobalt Show.

0: 40. 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Happy Friday to you. Sun's out today, but it looks like we're going to be getting some rain this weekend and on into next week. Fingers crossed. I mean, love some rain and some cool weather and all that stuff coming our way. So I'll be happy for that. Handel joins us back again in his rightful place on Monday. But
1: me thinking about the Lion King now since he was just in Africa. He retakes his throne.
0: He comes and retakes. So he will be back on Monday, but I talked to him yesterday. He's going to be back tomorrow doing Handel on the Law, so you can get your Handel fix there, and then we'll hear about his little adventure there in Africa. All right, Neil Saavedra and the morning crew, you've got Gary and Shannon coming up. I love Shannon screaming like about Nithya Raman. You're listening to the show? We're who we are. You're going to get asked questions. Ugh, people, what can you do? Am I right? Kraft is launching a new mac and cheese, but not like what you'd think. Doing a little Foodie Friday here. And then we're going to go back to something Amy King was talking about earlier, about being able to find out what Amazon knows about you. And it's not just what you purchase. So we're going to test that with the crew here and go over what it knows or thinks about us. I hope it thinks nice things. I spend a lot of money.
1: Well, you know, this whole thing started because somebody looked at their about you section and it said flat buttocks. Like, that's what it knew about her.
0: Really?
1: Yeah.
0: Do they buy like those enhanced underwear, whatever, that have the pad in it?
1: Maybe. I don't
0: know. That is freaking hilarious. Yeah.
1: And that's what got everybody's attention. Everybody started going, wait, what do they know about me?
0: Oh, man. So we'll find out, I guess, live on the air. Okay. Oh, Ditka died.
1: Who?
0: Mike Ditka. NFL coach Mike Ditka has passed away at the age of 86. His family just announced the news. The Bears. That's sad news. He is quite the character. Often played himself in movies and television and things like that as well. Sad indeed. All right, Kraft launching something interesting that they'd never done before. The new Kraft mac and cheese is cheesy ramen. What? So ramen noodles. They have pork flavor, chicken flavor, and spicy noodles, but all with cheese. So that's something you can turn it up with. First of its kind, ramen is Kraft's own take on the innovative ramen customization. Jif, if you remember, had peanut butter noodles. Cup of Noodles had the unique dill pickle ramen. Well, Kraft's new lineup features those three varieties that I spoke about. Spicy chicken and pork. Perfect cheesy flavor for every plate. And if you want to try them, you know, in addition to the ramen aisle, mark your calendars. The new Kraft mac and cheese cheesy ramen lineup will drop early in 2027. And they've already announced plans for more formats and flavors to follow suit. So more in that category and beyond.
1: I have a question.
0: I'm curious. Yes, you in the back with the red hair.
1: Is this a gimmick or is it going to be something that stays? Because there's so many products now and it's starting to really tick me off that they'll go, oh, we've got this new thing. And then they make like 10 of them. And then they go, oh, sorry, sold out. Like DiGiorno had that Thanksgiving pizza.
0: Yeah.
1: And it sold out immediately. It was promotional. So I made one of my own and it was really good. Might make it again this Thanksgiving. But anyway, and then I'm
0: that's just kind of a seasonal thing per se.
1: Right.
0: This
1: but
0: looks
1: it was
0: like they're kind of trying to attack that category. To me.
1: Okay.
0: Don't know if it'll
1: that's
0: last.
1: Great if they're doing that. But and I'm trying to remember what there was just one last week Oh, it was Starbucks. They said, oh, we've got this special peanuts product line or something. And they had like 10 of them at each store and they immediately sold out and they're not refilling them. So it's just a gimmick to get publicity as opposed to introducing a new food that's going to be around for a while.
0: Coming up on Monday is a brand new segment here with Amy King. That really grinds my gears with Amy King.
1: Oh, wait, I like the name of that.
0: Oh, it's from a television show. That's from Family Guy.
1: Oh, reference. It is?
0: Yeah.
1: Okay, I don't watch
0: that. You know what really grinds my gears? Yeah, it was Peter.
2: Ah, Peter.
3: Yeah. Lawish.
0: Lawish. Hey, Lawish.
4: And if you are excited about those mac and cheese ramen noodles,
0: yeah,
4: there are hotlines you can call to get the help you need.
0: Yeah. I think about it. I'm like, this type of noodle means a lot to me. And I like the elbow for mac and cheese for your Mornay sauce. I like, what is the other pasta? It means little ear in Italian. Coquette. Little ear pasta, I like. Shells are okay. Spaghetti's a little weird. Although, if you think the spaghetti type noodles or the thin noodles with a cheesy sauce, not so great. Although, carbonara with an egg. With egg yolk sauce is lovely. I don't know. I'm going to have to think about this with my foodie brain. We come back. We're going to learn all about our crew and what Amazon thinks who they are and whether it thinks we have a flat butt or not. We'll see when we come back. It's Neil Saavedra and the Morning Show crew. Let's get the latest now with Amy King in the KFI 24-hour newsroom.
1: A busted water main in Porter Ranch has flooded streets and left a large hole in the street. It was reported just after 2 p.m. yesterday in the area of Van Alden Avenue and Kenya Street. The water shot up as high as the treetops as drivers nearby pulled over to watch. LADWP's crews were able to shut the water off about 45 minutes later. No one got hurt. Authorities say more than 20 people busted in a major multi-agency drug raid on Skid Row operated openly. Assistant Director in charge of the FBI's L.A. field office, Patrick Grandy, says the people arrested aren't just drug traffickers.
5: They are violent criminals, and they operate within the gangs of South Los Angeles, bringing the resources of the criminal organizations to bear on the vulnerable people and population in Skid Row.
1: More drug busts were made in other parts of L.A. County, Simi Valley in Ventura County, and San Bernardino County. Flu has come early to California.
6: Flu season usually starts in November and peaks between January and March. Right now, the Bay Area has a high number of flu cases, and the Sacramento region has moderate to high levels. According to state health officials, most cases are caused by the influenza A H1N1 strain. So far, the flu has caused 34 deaths in California. Health officials are urging everyone to get a flu shot. Mark Mayfield, KFI News.
1: A fire in LA's Chinatown has destroyed a large commercial building. It started about 7 last night on Main Street. Took firefighters almost 2 hours to put it out. It's not clear how the fire started. Arson investigators have been called to the scene. Sea level rise brought on by what is called a Kelvin wave hitting California could be a preview of things to come. Forecasters say the wave's expected to increase sea levels 6 to 12 inches, potentially for months. It's part of the El Nino event that experts are saying could be the worst in California history. The Kelvin wave originated at the equator. It's expected to cause record-breaking sea levels and coastal flooding on top of the surge that's already been seen from hurricanes in the Pacific. Hurricane Isaias is now a Category 3 storm. ABC's Stephanie Ramos says it's headed for the U.S. Gulf states with landfall expected later tonight.
7: The storm forcing major oil companies to evacuate rigs. Producers halting nearly two-thirds of all oil production in the Gulf and more than half of gas production.
1: Governors have declared states of emergency and some have even ordered evacuations. Football Hall of Famer Mike Ditka has died. His family announced the news today. Ditka coached the Chicago Bears when they won the Super Bowl in 1986. He played for the Bears, the Eagles, and the Cowboys before that. Mike Ditka was 86. The UCLA Bruins take their perfect 4-0 record up to the Northwest this weekend. The 21st ranked Bruins face number 13 Oregon in Eugene tomorrow at 12:30. The 19th ranked USC Trojans are at Penn State. Face off against the Nittany Lions. Kickoff is at 4:30. Southland weather from KFI. Got a change on the way, but it should be nice and sunny today. Highs near 80 at the coast, mid-80s to about 90 for Metro LA and Inland OC, upper 80s to mid-90s for the valleys and Inland Empire, 80s in the Antelope Valley. Cooler, mostly cloudy tomorrow with highs in the 70s and 80s. We do have a chance of rain by tomorrow night, and then a better chance we'll get some rain on Sunday and Monday with highs in the 70s. It's 68 in Brea, 69 in Newport Beach, and there's a crash in Long Beach on the 405.
3: The southbound side right before Cherry Avenue, crash in the carpool and left lanes, a downed motorcycle, and possibly some injuries there. Traffic stopped now from before the 710. Looks like it's going to be stopped all the way back from Alameda on that southbound side. Northbound side of the 405 still looking pretty slow. Looks like we had a problem up around Western Avenue. Northbound side slows right around Avalon with delays as you head through the Carson area. Santa Clarita still got this big problem on the 14 for you. It was a car fire. Carpool, a tree trimming truck basically was on fire. The fire's been put out, but they're still mopping things up. 14 southbound at Golden Valley is where that's at. The two right lanes are blocked and traffic is stopped from Via Princesa. Also some big problems in downtown Los Angeles. Been talking about this, the northbound side of the 110 freeway, the right-hand collector lanes, the lanes you use to get on and off the freeway, are completely closed there at 6th Street. They're taking everybody off for a police investigation. Traffic there is stopped all the way back from Manchester. If you're already on the freeway north of the 10, stay to the left. The mainline lanes are open. You can get through that way. Southbound side of the 110 is slammed from the 5. With Southern California's most accurate traffic reports, I'm Will Kohlschreiber.
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33: An upset in Thursday night NFL action. The Buccaneers on the road get their first win, knocking off the Cowboys 24-16. The Bucs rush for 241 yards, including 165 by Bucky Irving, who had a TD run and catch. Cowboys QB Dak Prescott, 316 yards passing and a touchdown in the loss, but he was picked off twice.
34: They did a good job, taking the rest of the first quarter away, and then when we got the ball, they heated us up. Missed a protection here or there, missed a throw.
33: Cowboys fall to 2-3. The Bucs improve to 1-4. A busy college football weekend ahead. The top game tomorrow, number 2, Georgia at 7th-ranked Alabama. The baseball playoff series between the Guardians and White Sox is headed to a decisive 5th game. This after the Guardians beat the Sox 9-5 to even the series. Game 5 in Cleveland tomorrow. And LeBron James debuted for the Sixers. He scored 10 points in 18 minutes in Philly's preseason loss to Brooklyn. I'm Matt McCoy.
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38: Getting to know you. 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
0: Everybody.
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0: Dance. 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
0: that's
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0: Lovely.
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0: 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Howdy, howdy, howdy. Gary and Shannon coming up next, so go nowhere. Amy King. Listening, I enjoy Amy King's show in the morning. Wake up call starts at 5, ends at 6. And she was talking. Who are you talking to this morning that brought up the Amazon thing?
1: Soo Yoon with ABC.
0: Yes, indeed. And she was saying that Amazon collects information on you both by what you, peruse and what you purchase and stuff. And then she said you can find out about yourself. I guess somebody looked up. There's a little place to look up, about yourself on Amazon. And she looked it up and it said she had a flat butt.
1: A flat buttocks.
0: Flat. That's a flat butt. Flat butt. So, Amy, where do we look? And you looked at yours and it said you have a pool.
1: It says likely has a pool.
0: Okay.
1: Which I do not. I wish I did. You know why probably, though? It's because I've bought mom stuff because she's got a pool up in Oregon.
0: The warden.
1: And so I've bought her things for her pool before. So maybe that's why. Okay. Wow. So if you go into, hello, Amy. So go to your account.
0: Yeah.
1: And if you click on your profile, then
0: it just says hello, Neil, or whatever.
1: Well, so where it says hello, Amy, click on that or hello, Neil.
0: Okay. Yeah.
1: And then
0: if it said hello, Amy, I'd be like, wait a minute.
1: Okay. Right. So on the left hand side, then it says profile, manage profile.
0: Manage profile.
1: Yeah, up at the top. So it says, or says switch profile. Sorry.
2: I did mine on the app on the phone.
1: Look at you. Okay, so you click on that, and then you...
0: Mine just says switch accounts. Is that what you're talking about?
1: Switch profile. And when you click on it, it'll show you as the account holder, and then it says about you, and it says new. See the information we use to personalize your experience. Do you not see this?
0: No.
1: And can you help him?
0: I'm a big kid. All right, hello. Okay. It says, who's shopping? Select a profile.
3: I'm in.
0: Hold on. Select a profile.
1: Do you have other people on your account?
0: Oh, I guess Tracy's on here. Okay. Yeah, so I say.
1: That would be why. So click on you.
0: Okay. And then what? Shopping is Neil.
1: Okay. Now,
0: yeah.
1: Does there a place to say to click on you? Switch profile? Oh, my goodness.
0: Hold on.
1: I would run in there, but then there'd be really dead air.
0: No, I'm still here. It's not a touch screen, Anna. That's me. Okay, so I click on there. Okay.
1: Yeah. And do you see the about you now?
0: She says, who's shopping? Who's shopping? Select profile. I select myself. Okay. Then what? It says me.
3: It doesn't. It'll do her.
0: It won't. It won't even let me share.
2: Wow.
1: Okay.
0: Clay. So then Clay, tell us about yourself.
2: It says that it has a bunch of different departments that it would like me to shop in based on what it knows about me.
0: Okay.
2: And it's a lot of juggling stuff.
0: There's
2: four different departments for juggling and juggling accessories.
0: So why do you have so much do you juggle?
2: I do juggle.
0: Well, then that doesn't seem very odd at all. I mean, to the rest of the world.
2: Nailed me.
0: But
2: it also says for interests and hobbies, it says participates in costume events.
0: Do you do cosplay?
2: I do sketch comedy, so I'm, buying costume pieces every now and again. So
0: you strike me as somebody that does sketchy comedy.
2: It's, hey.
0: Okay, so now, anything else that has turned up about you?
2: It says I prioritize intense oral care.
0: Oh my God, you're a weirdo.
2: Yeah. Only on the weekdays, though.
0: Okay, let's get some news and we'll come back and we'll see what Anne and I and Will and everybody else, what Amazon says we are.
1: Because guess what we found, Neil?
0: About you. Yeah.
1: Just needed somebody who knew how to run a computer.
0: Yeah, that's really weird. I don't know. I'm not smart. Let's get the latest now with Amy King in the KFI 24-hour newsroom.
1: A star of Pretty Little Liars has been jumped and robbed outside an upscale store in West Hollywood. It was all caught on video. Renters in two out of three cities in Southern California are seeing their rents go up. And it may be Halloween season, but Universal Studios is already getting ready for Christmas that will put a spell on you and leave you feeling a little green. Those stories and more coming up at the top of the hour. Sunny with highs near 80 at the beaches, 80s to mid-90s inland. 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We've got a truck on fire in Santa Clarita on the 14th.
4: Yeah, this was a truck. It was a tree trimming truck. So maybe a chipper, but not so chipper if you're caught in that backup. Get it? The fire's been put out, but it's still a big mess there. 14 freeway southbound at Golden Valley Road. That vehicle fire has the two right lanes blocked. Long Beach, we've still got a problem there on the 405 southbound before Cherry carpool and left lanes blocked there. Traffic stopped from Alameda. That's a motorcycle that went down. And police activity in downtown LA, the 110 freeway northbound right around 6th. They're taking everybody. everybody off if you're in those lanes to the right there. That's going to be the collector lanes that you use to get on and off the freeway. The left-hand mainline lanes are all open, but it is really slow on both sides of the 110 freeway. With Southern California's most accurate traffic reports, I'm Will Cole Schreiber.
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6: Three staccato cries of Mayday and an eyewitness report of a mid-air explosion is about all that is known this morning of the British Columbia air disaster, which yesterday claimed 52 lives.
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15: On Thursday Night Football, the Tampa Bay Bucks went into Dallas and shocked the Cowboys to pick up their first win of the season, 24-16. The Bucks defense picked off Dak Prescott twice. Bucky Irving scored twice and ran for a career-high 165 yards. And undrafted rookie quarterback Jalen Daniels ran the offense like a vet and did not turn the ball over while filling in for Baker Mayfield. Elsewhere in the league, Denver head coach Sean Payton said he will take back offensive play calling to try and kickstart the Broncos' offense. Offensive coordinator Davis Webb had been calling the plays for the first four games. And in the baseball postseason, the Cleveland Guardians have forced a Game 5 back in Cleveland as they beat the White Sox 9-5 in Game 4. Jose Ramirez homered and had three RBIs as the Guardians will try to be the first team since the 2017 Yankees to win a best-of-five series after being down 2-0. Game 5 is tomorrow night at 8 Eastern on TBS. I'm Andy West with your iHeartRadio Sports Report.
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0: 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Happy Friday to you. Tuck yourself in for a weekend possibly of rain, maybe at the end of Saturday going into Sunday and possibly even through Tuesday, depending on where you are. I, for one, welcome it. It's part of El Nino. And then it will continue to go get worse and worse as we get into winter. Is what the word on the street is. Right now we're talking about Amazon keeping track of you. Amy was talking about it on Wake Up Call this morning, and I guess somebody had looked into, there's a place where you can look into what it knows about you, called about you, and it has learned things about you, and some woman looked at it, and it said she had a flat butt. So I'm assuming that she was buying butt lift underwear or butt lift jeans or something where it knew. So we learned out that new Clay has a thing for juggling.
2: Love it.
0: Okay.
2: Was so unemployed 2 summers ago.
0: Oh, wow.
2: Good. Juggling saved my life.
0: That's great.
2: Yeah, try to make fun of that.
0: Will not, won't.
2: Mm-hmm, mm-hmm.
0: I won't. But we're happy to have you still alive and juggling.
2: Thanks, Neil.
0: You're welcome, sir. Amy, it said you possibly out of a pool. It said the same of me. What else did we learn?
1: Do you have a pool?
0: We do have a pool.
1: Oh, okay.
0: We have a small one, like okay. 12 by 24 or something.
1: It doesn't know much about me, except that I shop from the women's department.
0: Oh, good. You've changed. Good.
1: I prefer thriller and action adventure movies. And I'm prepared for travel, and I love to travel. So they got that on me. But I don't have any interesting factoids like when it likes to juggle. It knows I have a cat.
0: Wow. Well, we all do, Amy.
1: That's true.
0: Yeah.
1: That's true.
0: Sad, really. So it says,
1: my cats are adorable.
0: I kid. What am I, the vice president? I don't care if you have cats. Totally normal, single woman without a pool.
1: I am. I'm a childless cat lady and proud of it.
0: Wow. Home and family, likely lives in Los Angeles. 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
1: a lot about you.
0: Electronic workbench. 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Yes.
1: See, I'm more stealth than you because I have totally renovated my own bathroom and done many, many, many projects around my house.
0: But in its defense, you've done them all with like cat decorations. So it just picked up as cats.
1: Yeah, that's
0: likely expanded LED collection. Yes. Prefers a particular type of LED components. Yes. Painting and art supplies. Yes. Picture hanging and framing. Yes. Regularly replenishes espresso pods. Cafe La Llave espresso. 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Very funny. 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
2: But nothing about the radio, huh?
0: No, that's what I do for... Listen, my pride and joy, and not a lot of talk show hosts can say this, the least interesting thing about me is that I do a radio show. And I'm very proud about that.
2: It's powerful.
0: So anyway, smart home automation, security. Yeah. Pretty much got me. Anne, who are you, Anne?
4: Well, my list is small compared to that. Likely maintains regular dog care routine.
0: Oh.
4: I know. Look at me.
1: The pupsters.
4: Likely values specialized sports equipment.
0: Wink,
1: that's because you buy all that Chargers gear.
0: Likely, yeah, what's that about?
4: Wink, likely wink. Builds golf equipment collection gradually.
1: What?
0: Are you buying stuff for your husband or
4: gradually?
0: Do you?
4: I build it, I guess.
0: Do you play golf?
4: No.
0: Yeah, I thought you liked men.
4: likely consistently repurchases comfort items.
0: Because you work for Handle.
4: Likely prioritizes premium comfort materials. And that's it.
0: Oh, but that is nice.
4: No, it's good.
0: You like your U-time.
4: I do. I like golf. Sweats and my dog.
0: Oh, well, right? That's a pretty small world you have.
4: I do.
0: And Will, anything world. From I your like end of the way. World?
17: Nothing. I barely order from Amazon. It likes coffee equipment. Yeah, I bought a coffee maker once. I don't know. Cleaning supplies. Boring. Shops for men's departments. You know, has one adult. Yeah, I guess that's me.
0: Serial murderer.
17: Pretty much.
0: Cleaning supplies.
17: A well-caffeinated one, though.
0: He buys a lot of plastic. And tape.
17: Plastic.
2: Okay. Interest in big knife.
0: Yeah, exactly. Oh, okay. Thanks, Dexter. We appreciate it, pal. All right, so you've learned a little something about your crew today. Now go look up your own preferences on Amazon and see what a freak you are. Apparently, I shop too much.
1: Obviously.
0: I'm still reading. I'll read the rest of it as we go to break. Gary and Shannon Show. Picture hanging, framing. I like a lot of things.
1: Yeah.
0: Sorry. Thanks so much for hanging out. I'll see you tomorrow on the Fork Report. And the team will all be together with Handle on Monday. Gary and Shannon up next. 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
1: 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I'm Amy King, live in the KFI 24-hour newsroom.
19: You gotta be a Bear fan. You hear what I said? The Bears.
1: Legendary NFL player and coach Mike Ditka has died. His family released a statement this morning saying that the world knew him as a Hall of Fame football player and coach, but he was the heart of their family. Ditka played for the Bears, the Eagles, and the Cowboys before leading the Bears to win Super Bowl 20 in 1986. He was enshrined in the college and pro football halls of fame, and the Bears said during a ceremony in 2013 that his number 89 jersey will be the last one retired by the team. Mike Ditka was 86. Pretty Little Liars actor Keegan Allen says he was robbed of his Rolex in West Hollywood.
20: Outside of Laurel Supply. Can you call the police? But these two dudes hit me in the head and pointed a gun at me with with a knife.
1: Laurel Supply is a high-end grocery store on Santa Monica Boulevard. Allen posted video of the robbery last night that was captured on a security camera. He says the city is no longer safe. A man wanted in Iowa for a violent kidnapping back in 2012 has been arrested in San Diego, where he's been working as a chef under a fake name. Authorities say Brian Williams and others kidnapped a woman, assaulted her, and shot her before leaving her in a field. Williams was charged a year later with being a fugitive. He was found working as a chef in San Diego's Mission Beach neighborhood. He had even appeared in local news segments and TV reports talking about food. The high-speed rail authority's meeting to talk about the alleged misuse of taxpayer money on consultants.
5: State Senator Tony Strickland from Huntington Beach.
6: Every one of them should be fired.
5: More than $500,000 was spent on those consultants for things like
6: first-class travel. They've used it for nightclubs, cigar lounges.
5: Strickland says he's doubtful anything will be done.
6: I've requested Attorney General Rob Bonta investigate. My guess is these are friends of his who are these consultants, so my guess is he's not going to go after.
5: The price of the rail has ballooned from roughly $30 billion to now over $200 billion to finish. Jason Campidonia, KFI News.
1: Rents are going up in nearly two out of three cities in Southern California. September rent, from the report on it from Apartment List, shows that in 52 cities, rents were more expensive in 30 of them. Rents were rising in just 37% of cities back in April. The current median rent change is an almost 1% increase. In April, rents were trending down by about 2%. If you're in the market to buy a home, mortgage rates could throw a monkey wrench in your plans. ABC's Michelle Franzen says mortgage rates are up for the seventh week in a row.
7: The average 30-year fixed rate for a home loan now stands at 7.4%, up from 7.28% last week, according to mortgage buyer Freddie Mac.
1: That's the highest level in almost 3 years. A class action lawsuit claims McDonald's is using AI to help set menu prices.
9: I'm loving it. The lawsuit accuses the fast food giant with violating antitrust laws by sharing non-public sales info with franchisees. That info is used to set prices that would otherwise be set by the independent stores. The complaint says McDonald's pressures stores to use the system and tracks when restaurants don't follow its recommendations. It also says the system looks at how much customers are willing to pay and how sensitive they are to price changes. Mickey D's says AI does not set menu prices and says the claims are speculative and uninformed. Michael Crozier, KFI News.
11: You're a mean one, Mr. Grinch.
1: Yes, it's the Halloween season, but Universal Studios Hollywood has its eyes on Christmas. The theme park has announced holiday festivities plans that feature the Grinch, Minions, Harry Potter, and Super Mario. The theme park's annual holiday celebration runs daily from November 21st through January 3rd, featuring the return of Grinchmas and Christmas in the Wizarding World of Harry Potter, along with the debut of Illumination's Merry Minions and seasonal decorations at Super Nintendo World. Southland weather from KFI finally starting to cool down just a little bit. Highs around 80 at the beaches, mid-80s to 90 for Metro LA and Inland OC, upper 80s to mid-90s in the valleys, low to mid-90s for the Inland Empire, 80s in the Antelope Valley. Overnight lows in the 60s, mostly cloudy tomorrow with highs in the 70s and 80s. We've got a slight chance of showers Saturday night, then a 50% chance of showers on Sunday.

0: 10 freeway. This is going to be right there at 6th Street, all the collector lanes. You're being forced off the freeway there onto 6th, all because of a police investigation up ahead. The left side mainline lanes are actually open. So if you're stuck in that north of the 10 freeway, stick to the left and you'll be able to get through. Traffic there is pretty jammed up, though, back from Slauson. We've got some problems in Glendale. 134 eastbound at Pacific, the right lane and the on-ramp are shut down there. Fire trucks are blocking those lanes with a crash there. Two cars, and one of them is not drivable. Traffic stopped from Forest Lawn on that stretch of the 134. With Southern California's most accurate traffic reports, I'm Will Kohlschreiber.
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11: Don't lie. Where's your living in? Take a look around.
12: When Mike Ditka took over as head coach of the Chicago Bears in 1982, instead of a standard introductory rah-rah speech, he told the group of guys assembled, "Most of you are not going to be around in a while." You're not going to be around for long. And if you do what I tell you to do, if you buy into the system, we're going to win the whole damn thing in 3 years.
13: They announced a short time ago that Coach Ditka died.
12: The Bears went 15-1 3 years later and won Super Bowl 20 January 1986. Known for building those big defenses, known for his big personality. It's such a loss of such a treasure to the NFL in losing Mike Ditka. 86 years old, Iron Mike. I mean, this is like the old school guy, but you know, you only have to go back to like 2007. Bears, it's a Super Bowl trip. I don't remember what story there is, what city they're in. I want to say it's Miami. And they come out of a restaurant Super Bowl week, and Mike Ditka has been overserved, and there are a couple older ladies, you know, "Mike Ditka, can we get your autograph?" And he says, "Yeah, I'll sign it right there." And signed his name right on the older lady's bosom.

0: Ditka was 86 years old. 86. His birthday would have come up in a couple of, like, about a week and a half. But his family announced that he passed away. Three-time Super Bowl champ. He played on the Cowboys Super Bowl VI team. He won as an assistant coach for the Cowboys in Super Bowl XII. And then, of course, as you said, coached the Bears to a victory in Super Bowl XX.
1: One of my favorite Mike Ditka stories is not about football, but about basketball. He was playing college basketball the same time Jerry West was.
0: At Pitt? He played...
1: Yeah. No, he's playing against Jerry West.
0: Oh, against Jerry West.
1: And he said that Jerry West was so hard to guard that he would just try to kill him, try to tackle him.
0: But look at
1: on Mike the Ditka. Basketball court.
0: He's not.
1: I love that.
0: His body type does not lend itself to basketball finesse, I would say. More of the enforcer, perhaps.
1: And just this day and age of missing tackling, because you can't tackle the way that Mike Ditka's defense is tackled anymore. It's very hard to play defense with all the rules of the NFL today. And it is just a bygone era.
0: Was he the last coach that would have real explosive arguments with players on the sidelines?
1: No, they exist today.
0: Still today?
1: Oh, yeah.
0: They certainly don't show it, I don't think, as much as they used
1: sometimes.
0: To.
1: Sometimes. I mean, you saw Mike McCarthy v. Aaron Rodgers
0: last true.
1: Week.
0: That's a good example of it. This was Ditka from way back in, gosh, this had to be 88, I believe.
2: Let's do this. Let's forget who we're playing this week and just write about how funny I am. And then we'll have a good time. And we'll clown around every day and I got some magic tricks I'll show you.
0: Even after Ditka coached the Bears, he went on to coach the Saints for a couple of years, right? Two or three years. He was just an absolute icon throughout the Midwest, Chicago specifically. I saw a great, he was doing a News and Brews type event, and it's all about us. He was doing an event with a radio station, and they were taking questions from the audience, and a guy said that his wife was 5 months pregnant with their first child. There's going to be a boy. And he asked permission from the coach, can I name my son Ditka, his first name? And Mike goes, you can do whatever you want. Your son's going to be pretty pissed off at you for a while, but you can do whatever you want.
1: Well, remember, he went on to be a studio analyst for NBC Sports, CBS, ESPN, and he continued his fighting from the sidelines into the booth. In 1993, he's hosting a radio segment, and an anonymous caller phones in and calls Ditka a baby and makes fun of him for appearing to hold back tears. Instead of ignoring this guy or, you know, trading standard insults, he gives the caller the exact street address of his office on air and challenges the gutless wonder to show his face in public so Ditka could personally whip him.
0: And
1: come
0: what,
1: right he, down
0: he's
1: here
0: 60
1: to the
0: years
1: studio.
0: Old or something at that
1: he
0: point.
1: Was 53. Yeah.
3: While I don't know much about football, I did like him in Kicking and Screaming.
0: Yes.
3: With Will Ferrell. I thought he was hysterical.
0: He had, where it was, I have this.
4: You're my assistant, okay? You're supposed to back me up and go get me juice boxes when I tell you. Now yes. Go get me a juice box.
5: You know who you're talking to.
4: I'm talking to the juice box guy.
5: You're crazy.
4: Well, I'm not crazy. I'm just thirsty.
5: What are you going to hell?
0: Will Ferrell tells the story about Kicking and Screaming when he was the soccer coach and Ditka was his assistant, that it wasn't a cameo appearance. Ditka was there every single day for production, and he had just had his hip replaced, and he told a funny story on the Rich Eisen show about his hip having popped out of socket one morning, and everybody on set was like, oh, we got to shut it down today. The coach, he's going to be in the hospital. And he just yells to the medic, no, come back, pop it back in. We'll get right back on there. And the medic pops his hip back into socket. Give me a couple Advil. We'll keep going. I don't need to stop.
1: Yeah. I mean, that's just old school.
3: That's badass.
1: That's good stuff right there.
0: Rub some dirt on it.
1: All right. We will, if you've got any Mike Ditka stories or you have any good memories, because if you're a football fan, you don't have to be a Bears fan. You loved Mike Ditka.
0: He transcended the sport.
1: That's right. We got a full Friday show, but hey, we got a big announcement. I know we're late, but this is just too big to hold back. To wait one more moment.
0: to wait one more moment.
1: You guys, for the first time ever.
0: Ever.
1: We are going to a new land. It is called Ventura County.
0: We are going to be live at the BJ's Restaurant and Brew House coming up on October 22nd. So that's less than 2 weeks away. At the BJ's in Westlake Village.
1: If you're in Ventura County, I don't want to hear any excuses.
0: Too easy.
1: Ever meet you and we find out you are from Ventura County and you did not go to our News and Brews in Westlake Village.
0: That's the place.
1: I'm going to pop you right in the face like Mike Ditka would.
0: This is great news. We finally got dispensation from the courts that the restraining order has expired.
1: Wait, did we have...
0: So we can officially and legally...
1: Hit someone in the face?
0: Set foot in Ventura County.
1: Did we have a problem there?
0: There was...
1: There were rules?
0: There are things that we like to keep from you because we don't want you to get in trouble, but now it's official. We can go back into Ventura County.
1: I don't like that there's things you keep from me to avoid getting into trouble.
0: We'll see. That's what the mistake was. I told you.
1: Should not have told me that.
0: I should have kept from you the things that we kept from you. Thursday, October 22nd, BJ's Restaurant and Brew House in Westlake Village will do the show live.
1: Gary and Shannon will continue. Amy King has the news.
6: Here's the latest. Long Beach Peninsula is taking a pounding as remnants of Hurricane Rachel and the Kelvin wave move in. It's high tide. DHS Secretary Mark Wayne Mullen says ICE officers shot a man in New York because they believed their lives were in danger and did not know there was a five-year-old in the backseat of the man's car. And a health expert says dinner time should not be screen time. We'll tell you why. Those stories and more coming up at the bottom of the hour. We'll check and see what's slowing you down on the 134 next.
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6: Sunny with highs near 80 at the coast, 80s to mid-90s inland. 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From your Toyota dealer's traffic center, we make it easy. There's a crash in Glendale on the 134.
7: Yeah, it's tough getting into Glendale from the Burbank area right now. Eastbound side of the 134 at Pacific Avenue, we've got a crash in the right lane in the on-ramp. And now that eastbound side of the 134 backed up, looks like all the way to Buena Vista on that eastbound drive. The westbound side is fine. We've also got some problems if you're headed through mid-city LA. Eastbound side of the 10 freeway at Normandy, a crash there. It looks like it was in the left lane, possibly still some activity there, but it's gotten a lot better. Only the westbound side is really slow as you get away from Arlington out past La Cienega. Downtown LA, we've still got major problems on the 110 northbound right around 6th Street. They're taking all the traffic off from the collector lane there. If you were in the left-hand lanes, though, you're safe. You can get through, but that's a police investigation, and traffic's jammed up back from at least, it looks like, Vernon on the northbound 110. Southbound, some slowing as you get away from the 101. With Southern California's most accurate traffic reports, I'm Will Kohlschreiber.
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0: That keyword, once again, is deposit. And if you win, they're going to notify you on your phone. So you might want to pick up that number, even if you don't recognize in the next few minutes.
2: My name is Lynn. I live in Westlake Village. I've been wishing you guys would come visit the BJ's here in Westlake Village. And I'm so excited that you are. Thank you. Now I have to pay attention to win, because I know you said it, but I've already forgotten. But I'm sure there's time for me to get that information.
0: There is time.
2: Anyway, thank you, you guys.
0: Yes.
2: Looking forward to it. Thank Bye.
0: You. It's going to be Thursday, October 22nd.
3: Write that name down, Lynn.
0: Lynn.
3: If Lynn's not there, it's going to be hell to pay. Counting on Lynn. At least Lynn will be there.
0: We'll find her.
3: Mike Ditka, by the way, first tight end enshrined in the Hall of Fame in 1988. Interesting, huh?
0: I didn't know that.
3: Had a great playing career. Played for the Bears. Played for,
0: I think, the Eagles and the Cowboys.
3: After the 1972 season, when he retired, he was immediately hired as an assistant coach by Tom Landry there in Dallas. Spent 9 seasons as an assistant coach with the Cowboys. Playoffs 8 times, 6 division titles, 3 NFC championships, Super Bowl in 1977. You just wonder if he watched that game last night and was like, oh, what has happened? So embarrassing. Anyway, while he's working for the Cowboys, Ditka sends a letter to George Halas, his former head coach. Now, he had left Chicago on bad terms, but he expressed regret. Hey, I'm sorry for the way things went down. I want to come back to Chicago. I want to be your head coach when you're ready, when I'm ready. His last game coaching for the Cowboys was that 1981 championship, the catch game against the 49ers.
0: Wow.
3: And the next season, he went to coach for the Bears.
0: And he said, at least when he took the job with the Bears, he said he'd always been, he always loved the Bears.
3: Yeah.
0: And always wanted to keep that tradition going, which is clear. And now he's iconic in terms of his place in not just football history, but obviously the Bears history. There was another guy who called in and said,
4: about Mike Ditka stories. I'm originally from New Orleans, so of course I'm a Saint fan. Do you remember when he traded so many choices away for Ricky Williams?
0: Yeah.
4: And he came on to do an interview and he had the dreadlocks going.
3: Yeah.
4: Yeah, I guess that didn't exactly pan out.
3: That was the
4: wrong
3: side of history. Yeah, he traded away like the entire 1999 draft class. And future picks to the Redskins to move up to get Ricky Williams. Ricky Williams was a great running back.
0: He had a social anxiety. Is that really one of the first times?
3: Wasn't he the one who got in trouble for smoking weed?
0: Yeah, because he had social anxiety.
3: Right. Like that's a thing.
0: Right.
3: Get out of here.
0: That was so fantastical.
3: So silly.
0: There is a hurricane. We'll talk about what's going on weather-wise, because we're going to see quite an interesting flip this over the next 48 hours. From what we saw yesterday, with highs in the high 90s, to potentially tomorrow night into Sunday morning, it's going to be quite a change.
3: Gary and Shannon will continue. Amy King has the news.
5: Strong surf is pounding Long Beach.
6: The boardwalk's getting ripped apart. And it's in the ocean, so.
5: People in the area are telling KTLA that the swells from Tropical Storm Rachel are doing damage. Long Beach Fire's Assistant Chief Jake Heflin says they tried their best to prepare.
7: We've given over thousands of sandbags out to the community. They've showed up in mass to make sure that they were actually doing everything they could.
5: The National Weather Service's SoCal beaches could see flooding and big waves through next Tuesday, and all of Southern California could see rain starting late tomorrow, though it's not expected to be a lot of rain. Hurricane Rachel is now a tropical storm as it moves toward Baja and maybe Southern California. The storm comes as we finally get some relief from the October heat wave. Forecasters again say temperatures will continue falling today and tomorrow as an approaching low pressure system brings an increasing chance of onshore winds and a return of the marine layer. An environmental advocacy group is suing the Environmental Protection Agency over the Lineage Logistics Warehouse fire in Boyle Heights. The lawsuit claims the agency is withholding records concerning its response to the fire in June that burned for more than a week. The fire caused millions of pounds of food to rot and spewed toxic and hazardous substances into the air. The complaint alleges the EPA is not complying with the Freedom of Information Act's mandatory deadlines for the release of information. The Trump administration has accused Caltech and eight other universities of possible visa fraud, claiming they are abusing a program that allows international students to come to the U.S. to study. VP Vance says the private research university in Pasadena, known for its engineering and science programs, has been exploiting the J-1 special visa. The White House is concerned that schools and companies are too quick to bring in people from outside the U.S. Homeland Security Secretary Mark Wayne Mullen says ICE officers who shot a man in New York City believed their lives were in danger. Mullen also fired back at Mayor Zohran Mamdani, who criticized the officer, saying there was a child in Oscar Belgal's car.
8: We wasn't aware the child was in the car, I can tell you that. But you know who was? Oscar. Oscar knew he had a child in his car. Oscar chose to accelerate at a high rate of speed and ram two different vehicles as appears to be going towards officers.
5: Mullen says officers had also tried to arrest Belgal last month, but he was able to escape. Dinner time should not be screen time. That's the advice from a health expert. The Cleveland Clinic's Margarita Shook says eating while distracted does not help kids learn hunger cues because they're distracted and focused on the tablet. Shook says without screens, children have an easier time learning about what's on their plate, how it tastes and smells, and then deciding when they're hungry and when they're full. She also says another benefit is that children will talk more to parents and siblings during meals if they're not sitting there staring at a screen. Southland weather from KFI, a change is on the way, but we do have another day of sunshine for you. Highs near 80 at the coast, mid-80s to about 90 for Metro LA and Inland OC, upper 80s to mid-90s for the valleys and IE, 80s in the Antelope Valley, cooler and mostly cloudy tomorrow with highs in the 70s and 80s. Chance of rain by tomorrow night. Better chance of rain Sunday and Monday. Highs in the 70s. It's 72 in Fountain Valley, 71 in Lake Forest. We've got a work zone in Compton on the 710.
9: Southbound side of the 710. The off-ramp there at Alondra Boulevard is closed. It's going to be that way until 2 o'clock this afternoon. Traffic's pretty slow back from the 105 as Caltrans does their thing there. Caltrans is also doing something on the northbound side of the 405. Looks like from Normandy up to Western, we have two lanes shut down until 1:30. And looking at some pretty heavy delays as you get away from the 110 or 710 freeway on that northbound 405. Glendale, we've got a crash there. Fire trucks there as well. 134 eastbound at Pacific. The right lane and the on-ramp are blocked. It's slow from Forest Lawn. And in Encino, some problems on the 101 freeway. Southbound, the Balboa Boulevard off-ramp is shut down. They're doing some striping. Traffic is stopped there back from Burbank Boulevard. That's going to go on until 2:30 p.m. With Southern California's most accurate traffic reports, I'm Will Coleschreiber.
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0: 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Conan Nolan actually had a sit from Channel 4 had a sit-down with Nithya Raman. She tried to explain away her comments about Jim McDonnell, chief of the LAPD, and Karen Bass, the mayor of the city, referring to them as fascists. And she said that that's not what she was doing.
1: Then what? Then so we have that audio?
0: Yeah.
1: Okay, excellent. yeah, I was talking to someone in the elevator about how Nithya Raman was supposed to do an interview with us and canceled. And you know, he said, well, I heard, you know, you going after her or whatever. And I'm thinking, and I said, we're going to not talk out of both sides of our mouth. We're not going to pretend that this is going to be this place where she can come in and just sit down and go through her talking points and not be challenged or... It's not that we're not going to bring up things that she said, like calling people fascists, how she thinks getting rid of Jim McDonnell is going to work. I wanted her to know what she's walking into. I'm not in the business of blindsiding people with an attack. I want her to know coming in here, this isn't going to be this nice little sit down. Tell me what you think about the future of Los Angeles.
0: Right.
1: It's going to be, what the hell were you thinking when you said this? How do you think this is going to work out? All of those things. So, I mean, if she backed out because she heard, you know, me being too aggressive, then that's fine.
0: I got no problem with that.
1: It proves
0: a lack of willingness to step up to a challenge. And if you're going to be the mayor of the city of Los Angeles or any major city in the United States, there's stuff that's going to come up that you don't have a pregame for. You don't get a list of questions beforehand. If a major weather event happens or when the earthquake hits or any of that stuff, she's not going to be able to massage that type of situation to her liking.
1: You should be able to come in and have a knife fight with anybody if you're going to be the mayor of Los Angeles.
0: Yeah. You should. We'll see if that happens. The firing squad execution of Fort Hood shooter Nidal Hassan, according to the Pentagon, will be live streamed. I don't think it ever gets to that. I do believe that there would be plenty of challenges, whether it's legal or just cultural, about live streaming an execution in the United States in 2026. But it's scheduled for firing squad execution on December 3rd.
1: Well, there is some trouble in Ohio where Taylor Swift and Travis Kelce bought a house. Do you hear about this? The neighbors have been blasting this absentee couple, as they're being called, during a village planning meeting. This is what they call the areas in Ohio, apparently villages. And people are pissed. The neighbors very upset over their security-motivated plans to erect fencing, plant trees around this $5 million mansion in Brattonall. Is that how I say it? Brattonall, Ohio?
0: Sure.
1: There are people vocally talking about how this is going to cause catastrophic sewer backups and that these people are just going to maybe live there for a year and then take off, something like that. One neighbor told her fellow neighbors she was quoted $75,000 cost to line her property against roots. She said, you know, that, like I said, maybe they move on, maybe they buy another house next year, and I'm stuck with 50 evergreen trees on my sewer line, which I can understand.
0: That would be a problem.
1: That would be a problem. Chuck Barenschmidt, who lives two doors down from Taylor Swift and Travis Kelce's new home, took aim at the celebs, quoting here, ridiculous clear cutting of the shrubbery. He doesn't like that they're getting rid of the shrubbery.
0: Is it because
1: he says all the trees are gone? He is worried about the deer impaling themselves on the fence.
0: They'll learn quickly when all their deer compatriots end up impaled on that fence.
1: That's awful.
0: But are they complaining because it's a notable couple, or are they complaining because these are actual things that are concerning for the neighborhood?
1: I'm sure they're concerns, and I'm sure they want them paid for. And I'm sure that's why they're voicing these things. so that Travis Kelce and Taylor Swift's lawyer will cut them all a check for their sewer lines or what have you and make them go away.
0: Yeah. We will expect to see, we've been watching on Channel 5, they've got their helicopter in the air watching all of the waves that are just pounding the peninsula once again, a couple of weak spots on that seawall there. So a couple homes have been damaged in Long Beach as we've seen the results of what was Hurricane Rachel, now Tropical Storm Rachel. And then we're going to see inland a whole lot more impacts later on in this weekend. Later tomorrow night, maybe into Sunday morning, the expectation is that what's left of Hurricane Rachel is going to bring some rain. It's not necessarily significant amounts, but they said that the highest chances of rain will be between Sunday morning and Monday night, probably going to be about a quarter of an inch per hour or less. So it's not likely that we would see debris flows or any landslides. This is not the strongest of storms rolling through. But the rainfall totals probably somewhere from a quarter of an inch to about three quarters, depending on where you are. And as we've seen all of that going on in the Pacific, Hurricane Isaias has now become a Category 3 storm as it is continuing to gain strength. And by the time it makes landfall somewhere along the Gulf Coast between Mississippi and Florida, they're saying that it could potentially even be a Category 4 before it makes landfall. That's going to be a problem. We're going to see a million people without power likely over the course of the weekend. And and then another Pacific storm, Hurricane Simon, has formed. So we're not out of the woods.
1: There is a reason why the flight attendants tell you to keep your seatbelt on in your seat, even if you're not getting up and going to the bathroom. There's a reason for that. Like I said, we'll tell you when we return with Terror in the Skies.
0: Bah, bah, bah, bah.
1: No, Amy, not yet.
0: Elmer got... sorry.
1: I know.
0: Elmer, I didn't mean to scare you. Amy is live in the KFI 24-hour newsroom.
2: Here's the latest. It is high tide and waves are pounding beachfront homes on the peninsula in Long Beach with visible damage to the boardwalk and water reaching nearby streets. Mayor's candidate Nithya Raman has again denied calling Mayor Bass or LAPD Chief McDonnell a fascist. And people are willing to buy a haunted house if the price is right. Those stories and more coming up at the top of the hour from the Odoo.com Weather Center. Odoo, the only business software you need. Sunny today, highs in the upper 70s to about 90. 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There's a crash in Norco on the 15.
3: Some problems there on the 15 southbound right before 2nd Street. Crash in the carpool lane. You're going to be slow back from Limonite headed south there. Lincoln Heights, a wreck on the 5 freeway. Northbound at Pasadena Avenue is on the right shoulder. A little bit of slow traffic as you make your way through there. In Compton, we've got a work zone. 710 southbound. The Alondra Boulevard off-ramp is shut down. And a crash did finally just clear in Glendale on the 134 eastbound at Pacific. Still slow, though, back from Forest Lawn. With Southern California's most accurate traffic reports, I'm Will Kohlschreiber.
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15: 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Check the Consumer Product Safety Commission for more details. Fans of New York City Transit being called all aboard to Brooklyn for the MTA's annual pop-up sale happening this week.
6: Collectibles including subway station signs, the iconic orange and yellow R46 seats, and even rare Metro cards are up for grabs at the lot on Avenue X in Gravesend. The sale runs from 9 a.m. to 2 p.m. with attendees getting a 45-minute window to browse. Visa and MasterCard are the only ways to pay as cash is not accepted. There is also no option to ship any of the purchases, so you must be prepared to ride home with your items. In New York, I'm Lizzie Radabali.
15: And Starbucks serving up Halloween with a side of merch. 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It's a playful spin on the classic Basic Fall Girl. It's packed with cozy autumn gear, accessories, home decor, some drinks, including a new Bubbly flavor. It all leads up to Starbucks' Halloween menu launch later this month featuring a black cat frappuccino. And if you've picked up some Halloween candy already, you may have noticed Reese's Peanut Butter Pumpkins now carrying a new warning saying, "Carving not on actual product." Tammy Trujillo explains why.
7: The change follows a lawsuit accusing Hershey of deceptive marketing because the candies were pictured on the wrapper with jack-o'-lantern faces, but the actual chocolates were blank.
15: And it looks like America has a new convenience store champion. According to the latest customer satisfaction rankings, Midwest favorite Meijer has taken the top spot. Also making the list, Quick Trip, Wawa, Bucky's, and Racetrack. But Meijer's is primarily a Midwest chain, so whether you're filling up the tank or making an emergency snack run, as they say in the Midwest, oh, just got to sneak past you and grab one more thing. I'm Monica Nelson with your consumer and business news.
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11: A few miles from the glass spires of Midtown Atlanta lies the South River Forest. 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
0: Today, after 3 o'clock on the John Cobalt Show, the narcissistic psychopath Governor Gavin Newsom wants to commute 563 death sentences. Everyone on death row. We'll talk about it after 3 today on the John Cobalt Show.

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1: Is this right? Nithya Raman is blaming a video edit for everyone saying, now who's a fascist?
0: Yes.
1: Okay.
0: Yeah.
2: Hey, Gary and Shannon, this is Ryan, Thousand Oaks. I actually used to work at that BJ's that you guys are planning to visit on the 22nd, and I'm super excited because I'll be able to actually come and meet you guys. Been waiting for this for a long time.
1: Me too.
2: Really excited to get to see you. Hope you guys have a wonderful day. Be listening to you all day.
0: Thank you.
1: Write that down, Ryan, next to Lynn.
3: They
1: are now accountable. My sister says she's going to go. She lives in Ventura County. She heard the threat. Why are you smiling like that?
0: I haven't seen her in a while. I like catching up with her. It's a funny thing to me to talk to her.
1: To see how alike we are.
0: Yes.
1: Despite spending our first 40 years together.
0: Imagine if I had a brother that you could sit and talk to.
1: Oh, that would be just like you.
0: But, I mean, just off enough, but still, like, if I showed you a picture and I was like, this might be my second cousin. And you're like, that is not your second cousin. All right, it's time for... There it is. Bow.
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5: Roger.
6: Get off my plane.
5: Roger, Roger. What's our vector, Victor?
6: Enough is enough! I have had it with these monkey-fighting snakes on this Monday to Friday plane!
7: It's Gary and Shannon's Terror in the Skies on KFI.
1: I don't even know how I would respond. We talked about a plane dropping 16,000 feet in about a minute last week. This one dropped 25,000 feet.
0: This is an Avianca plane that left Medellin, Colombia late last night, headed for JFK. But it had to divert and land in Miami just 3 hours into the flight. This was an Airbus A320. Got up right to, you know, cruising altitude, about 35,000 feet as it was flying over Jamaica and Cuba heading north. But the plane descended 25,000 feet in a matter of minutes, according to the flight radar data that was available.
1: And here's the deal. It was about 2.5 hours into the flight. It was in the safe zone, the zone where you kind of forget you're in an airplane. You've got your headphones on, you're watching a show, you're reading a book, you're doing your Microsoft Excel.
0: It's like 1 a.m.
1: It's 1 a.m, so yeah. You're sleeping. You're just, you know, you're not in the takeoff heightened anxiety or the landing heightened anxiety mode. You're in the chill. Everything's chill. Where am I? I don't know. I'm on a plane. Oh, yeah, that's right. No. No. 25,000 foot drop in the safe zone of a flight is terrifying.
0: They landed in Miami. Multiple patients. They landed at about 3:30 in the morning. At least one of the persons who was injured was hurt serious enough to have to be rushed to a trauma center. Other ambulances, they said, took, I believe it was 8 people to the hospital.
1: I mean, there could have been females masturbating at this point in the flight.
0: What?
1: Well, that was our last Terror in the Skies. Remember the girl who was...
0: Oh, you're right.
1: That was like yesterday. How did you forget?
0: I did ask my wife about that. Because she said...
1: Why would you do
0: well,
1: that?
0: Well, I asked about what if we were the husband and wife couple, because that was the whole story. The follow-up was that it was a husband and wife couple sitting in front of her that heard the commotion. Uh-huh. Is that the right term? And I said, well, what would you do? Especially if I'm... If I'm there, okay. And I'm like, whoa, what is that lady doing? And what would she do as a passenger as well, seeing that same thing? And she said she would have thrown a blanket over her, or a jacket or something like that, because she's clearly going to be highly embarrassed about whatever happens from that point forward.
1: Yeah, that's a nice response.
0: Yeah, I don't...
1: I thought you meant you asked your wife, well, you're a woman. Would you masturbate on a plane? Well, have you ever done this?
0: No, I did. That was not the conversation. You ever been on a plane and felt like that's the right time?
1: Uh-oh. Well, you women do this all the time?
0: Gosh, listen, you guys can't keep your hands off yourselves. Because you're just animals. In this case, the 8 people hospitalized. They didn't disclose the extent of the injuries, but one person did have to be rushed on to a trauma center. Not clear how many people were on board that flight, but it's an A320. You got a couple hundred probably. So they were then going to take off from Miami for JFK. I've always wanted to talk to people in these situations who then have to turn around and get on another flight to continue their trip.
1: Well, my feeling would be, well, what are the odds?
0: Okay, you say that now in the safety of this seat,
1: well,
0: in this studio.
1: When I've had, when I had that flight to Burbank, from Sacramento to Burbank, that was, we're landing and the landing was aborted, and that happened like twice before we flew back to Sacramento.
0: All the way back, yeah.
1: Yeah, like we're almost touched, like we, it feels like we're 12, 18 inches away from the runway, and then the plane pulls up again because it's too windy in Burbank. Planes moving all over the place.
0: Yeah.
1: I was just kind of like, eh. Flying in, landing in Sacramento, and the next flight, I'm like, man, that was a one-off. That's probably never going to happen again.
0: That's true. I guess that's true, but that's less traumatizing than dropping 25,000 feet.
1: Yeah, but what are the odds that happens again? It's just, how many times have you heard about that? We've heard about that,
0: I know, and I would definitely get on the next flight, because I'd be more interested in continuing my trip wherever I was going.
1: Yeah.
0: But I could not lie to myself. I would still be a little puckered.
1: I'll tell you this, on the charter flights for the Chargers, when we fly with the team, there are no rules in terms of buckle your seatbelt, don't use the bathroom. You can get up and use the bathroom whenever you want. It can be taxiing for takeoff and you can get up and use the bathroom. The flight attendants do not tell you, go sit back down or whatever. There's no light that illuminates. So you can just sit there and, not wear your seatbelt the whole flight or whatever. And the first few times, it's kind of like, oh, I don't have to wear my seatbelt. Look at this freedom. Oh, I can get up and go to the bathroom while the plane is ascending. This is cool. I've got no rules. And then you realize pretty quickly, if there's turbulence or you do get up, hey, dumbass.
0: You're a ragdoll.
1: You're a dumbass. So always wear that seatbelt, even when you're just sitting there, even if you want to be comfortable, cool. Wear
0: loosen
1: the seatbelt, just
0: bit.
1: Loosen it to the loosest it can be, just because these things happen.
0: Yeah, you do not want to be thrown into the ceiling of the airplane.
1: No.
3: Darren, Shannon, this is Andy out in Simi Valley.
1: Write that name down.
3: I made it with my cross street neighbor to your 10-year birthday anniversary party. We sure as heck are going to go to, 8 miles away to come see you in Thousand Oaks / Westlake Village. We're going to be there. See ya!
0: See ya. We'll be there as well. October 22nd. That's Thursday, October 22nd. We're going to be live at the BJ's Restaurant and Brew House in Westlake Village. Lynn and Ryan and Andy, we're going to be there too.
1: Yes, we are. Yes, they are. And we have their names written down.
0: So we'll check.
1: And y'all better come up and say hello. Because we got to check off your names.
0: All right. Gary and Shannon will continue. Nithya Raman says, did I say fascist? I didn't mean fascist. That's up next.
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8: Taking a pounding. I'm Amy King, live in the KFI 24-hour newsroom. Homes on the Alamitos Peninsula in Long Beach have been declared unsafe because of the pounding surf, which has taken out parts of a makeshift seawall and the boardwalk. Some homes don't have anything left between them and the strong waves. Melanie Miller with the Long Beach Fire Department tells KTLA building inspectors were out there yesterday.
9: We did have three homes yesterday that were then tagged red and yellow. So two yellow, one red. And then building inspectors are assessing that. The homes were unoccupied and one was under construction.
8: Some of the homes were tagged after Hurricane Marie. At least two homes have begun to break apart as the water continues to erode the ground. L.A. City Councilmember Nithya Raman, who's running for mayor, is again denied calling L.A. Mayor Bass and the LAPD police chief fascist liars. She told NBC4's Conan Nolan yesterday that the video she made with progressive influencer Ed Choi was edited.
10: To make it seem as if I was answering a question about Mayor Bass or about Chief McDonnell. But in reality, my comments about fascism were about ICE on our streets.
8: Mayor Bass was quick to criticize Rahman when the video was posted, saying she is not ready to lead the city. Choi has taken down the video, but it is still making the rounds online. L.A. Mayor Bass is answering critics a day after the LAPD and the feds carried out drug raids on Skid Row.
11: Critics say Bass could have pushed for the raid earlier in her term.
12: They have to go in, do the undercover work to build a case.
11: She says the issue is complex.
12: The tents basically were offices. They would come to work on Skid Row to sell drugs and to basically hold homeless people hostage.
11: Bass says the issue just isn't street crime either.
12: They were also able to go after the suppliers, and in some instances we're talking about international cartels.
11: She says her commitment remains to get homeless people the help they need. Jason Campidonia, KFI News.
8: Investigators in Monterey County say a newborn girl found dead along the side of the road may have been run over by her 14-year-old mother. Sheriff's Detective Richard Ging says they believe it happened after the teen gave birth in August in a strawberry field where she'd been working.
13: Deputies responded to the 100 block of Struve Road and found an infant with what appeared to be extensive crush-type trauma and tire impressions in blood-soaked soil curved toward and across the infant.
8: Investigators say the teen's father, Sergio Perez, was also the baby's father. He took the 14-year-old to Mexico, where he was recently arrested. It's not clear whether the teen will face charges for the baby's death. The USS Abraham Lincoln has returned home to San Diego after a record-setting uninterrupted time at sea. The crew was greeted yesterday by overjoyed family members.
14: Welcome home! We're praying for you guys retiring. We're so excited! Can't wait to hug you! Praise God!
8: Some of the arriving sailors met their babies for the very first time. They'd been out at sea for 10 months. The aircraft carrier left port in November, and the deployment was extended when the war in Iran started. That extra time drew the nation's attention following reports of crew stress and poor mental health, as well as some supply shortages. The Navy says changes have been implemented. And homebuyers can overlook a lot when the price is right.
15: The Haunted Real Estate Report from Realtor.com says a lot of us believe we're living with ghosts. They say 54% of us report unidentifiable noises coming from inside the home. And it's not just us. 35% of pet owners report erratic pet behavior at things not visible to humans. But despite 86% of us believing houses can be haunted, more than half don't care if the price is right. Bree Tennis, KFI News.
8: We're going to check and see what's slowing you down, actually stopping you in downtown LA next.
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0: DRA number 0196158, Providence Realty, DRA number 0191-5212.
8: Southland weather from KFI, cooling down a little bit today. Highs around 80 at the beaches, 80s for Metro LA and Inland OC, 80s to low 90s for the valleys and Inland Empire, 80s to about 90 for the Antelope Valley. Overnight low is going to be in the 60s, and then tomorrow we're going to see a lot of clouds. Highs in the 70s and 80s. We have a slight chance of showers by Saturday night, then a 50% chance of showers on Sunday, and rain at times possible through Monday. 75 now in Irvine, 71 Rancho Palos Verdes, 76 in Tustin, 82 in Lancaster. The KFI market report, the Dow up 411 points, the NASDAQ up 159, and the S&P 500 is trading up 45. We've got a freeway closure in downtown LA on the 110.
18: It's the 110 freeway northbound right there at 6th Street. We had, unfortunately, somebody jump off an overpass there. So there is an investigation continuing. It's been that way for a couple of hours now. And the collector lanes on the 110 freeway, the right-hand lanes that you use to get on and off the freeway, those are what's closed. They're being taking everybody off there at 6th and putting you on surface streets. If you're in the mainline lanes to the left, those are open. You'll get through quickly. But traffic is really slow all the way back all the way back from South LA, starting at about Vernon Avenue is where you're going to see those brake lights. Southbound side jammed from about, well, just a little bit past Stadium Way there on the southbound side. So it's really slow getting either way, north or south on the 110 freeway. In Lincoln Heights, 5 northbound at Pasadena.

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0: Jen and KFI AM 640 live everywhere on the iHeartRadio app. A lot of people along the Gulf Coast watching out for Hurricane Isaias as it makes its way towards the Gulf Coast. The hurricane's forecast to make landfall late tonight somewhere along Alabama, Florida, something like that. So we're going to see some pretty dangerous conditions, obviously, throughout the Florida panhandle, but also southern Alabama, southern Mississippi. Our highest chance of rain this weekend will be between Sunday morning and Monday night because of what's left of Hurricane Rachel. And yet another hurricane has spun up in the Pacific. Hurricane Simon could reach Category 4 strength before it makes its landfall along Mexico's Pacific coast sometime over the course of the next couple days.
1: Well, Nithya Raman spoke out yesterday, finally, to address all the backlash of her calling Mayor Karen Bass and Police Chief Jim McDonnell fascist liars. A fascist is a word that's thrown around, and it falls on the left and the right, more often the right. But it's essentially Mussolini, if that doesn't strike a bell. It's what Hitler was. It is when you have a leader of a government that likes to claim they are more like a god. You will see their pictures in homes, in classrooms, everywhere. They usually support one race, one religion, one ethnicity as being the best. They kill people because of that belief. And it is government over the individual is what it is, I guess, if you're going to boil it down.
0: The Italy, the Germany of the early 20th century, best examples that people can sort of clutch onto. Now, the video that got Nithya Raman in trouble was put together by an influencer who's doing an interview with her. It starts with him and her pronouncing basically a slogan that he's wearing on his shirt, which is only you can prevent forest fires. I'm sorry. It says only you can prevent fascist liars. But this is the beginning of the video to remind everybody.
2: Los Angeles has become extremely fascist, especially because Karen Bass appointed Jim McDonnell as the chief of police. I wanted to know, especially for the immigrant community that's watching, what is your plan to defascistize this city?
0: Okay, so again, he refers to Karen Bass and Jim McDonnell. She goes on to talk about how she wants to be a mayor for all the people, et cetera, et cetera. Now, Karen Bass came out yesterday. We told you that there was the big fentanyl bust along Skid Row. She was at the news conference and was asked about these comments that Nithya Raman made.
3: That's not the responsibility or the behavior or the stature of the mayor of Los Angeles. We just spent our morning saving lives. That's what law enforcement does.
0: And listen, you

0: I don't have to like Karen Bass. She's 100% correct here. That Nithya Raman was way out of her juice when she was calling people fascists. Now, Conan Nolan was able to sit down with her. I don't know. She canceled our interview that we were supposed to do yesterday with her. We were supposed to sit down with her as well, and they postponed it or canceled it. We'll see.
1: Well, Conan Nolan is a newsman who will stick to journalism.
0: Yes, he's not beholden to the same, or he is beholden to some ethics and
1: decorum.
0: Niceties. Decorum is a great way to put it. Best word. So he sat down and asked her about this, and Nithya Raman explained it this way.
2: The video was edited to make it seem as if I was answering a question about Mayor Bass or about Chief McDonnell, but in reality, my comments about fascism were about ICE on our streets.
3: For the record, you weren't calling her the mayor or the police chief a fascist.
2: I was not.
3: Understood.
2: I absolutely was not.
0: Okay, now to clarify, her campaign posted the video. So it's not as if the influencer did it by himself and they were caught off guard by it. Somebody in her campaign watched it, saw the final edit of it, and still posted it online. They only took it down when people complained about it and said, bruh, that you're completely misusing the term fascist.
1: They knew what they were doing. They were throwing meat to the base. We see Trump do it all the time on the other side. She knew exactly what she was doing, and it riles people up, and it gets people excited, and it ramps up voter enthusiasm for Democratic socialists.
0: It's any campaign.
1: They did a cost benefit analysis. They sat in an office somewhere and they said, all right, is this going to help us more or hurt us more? We're going to get the people who claim that she's crying that Bass is a fascist and McDonald's a fascist. But we're also going to get this groundswell of enthusiasm of people who don't even know what fascism is, but they know it's bad.
0: They're
1: going to be like, yeah! And we need that. We need that momentum. We're riding this momentum wave. And in fact, does it really hurt us if we piss off the curmudgeons that are going to get mad? No, because it's going to excite the young people.
0: So you last week, or maybe it was earlier this week, we were talking about the fact, hey, it's October. We're less than a month away from the midterms. What is the October surprise? And it could be for any race, any type of election day stuff. This isn't it. I mean, I don't know if this is it or not. We'll see. But campaigns know that they can make a splash. Very rarely is it a super positive splash. It's not. Nithya Raman did not save a baby from a burning vehicle. That would be a positive splash. Those are very rare when it comes to politics. Usually it's a splash that has some sort of negative connotation to it. This is minor. She misused the word fascist, but you're right. She does gain some credibility with morons who believe that that word is used correctly in this, and they are energized by that. It's a negative splash in that the campaign looks silly for putting it online, but they, like you said, they made the calculation. We're going to put it up there. If people get upset, we can always take it down and say that we were talking about something else.
1: Yeah.
0: But we're going to get the enthusiasm, the splash, the energy that they didn't have previously.
1: All right, coming up next, the wildlife crossing.
0: Guys, nature is now fighting against nature.
1: Or is it?
0: Yeah, I think it is.
4: Oh no.
0: Yeah.
1: Now you've made Amy upset.
0: Sorry. Amy, what are you going to do this weekend? You were supposed to be at game 5 tonight, weren't you?
4: Yeah, thanks for bringing that up.
0: I'm sorry. Do they refund your money?
1: Yeah.
0: Oh, well then what are you worried about?
4: Because I don't get to go to a playoff game.
0: Oh, well,
4: game.
0: I'm sorry they made are it you to the National League Championship Series.
1: Can we not attack Amy King on a Friday? Jesus.
4: You want to say something nasty about Jackie the Eagle?
1: Yeah, you want to go kick a handicapped person holding a puppy downstairs or something?
0: Is there one?
1: Amy, are you going to go to the NLCS?
4: We don't have tickets to the NLCS.
0: You know,
4: we have a group that does our tickets, and so we do like a little draft.
1: I see.
0: Do you, side note, are you upset with a 2 p.m. start? I think it's on Monday.
4: Well, me personally,
0: yeah.
4: No.
0: I saw a headline today that people are upset that there's a 2 p.m. L.A. time start for Monday's game.
1: Why? Oh, because they're at work. They got to work. Can't go to the game.
4: I'm up from my nap by then.
1: Yeah, that works well for me because I like to be in bed around 7 p.m.
4: There you go.
0: So the game's over by, say, 4:35. You got
4: it. And I don't think it's that big of a deal because the people who are the true diehards, they're going to find a way to watch the game.
0: My best friend
4: used to watch on a little tiny screen under her desk.
0: It's not like it used to be where you had to find a television.
1: It's not like people go to work anymore.
0: It's also true.
4: There's that.
0: All right. Gary and Shannon will continue. Amy is live in the KFI 24-hour newsroom.
4: And here's the latest. Tropical storm Rachel is making waves in Long Beach and Newport Beach, pounding the streets and homes. New York's Mayor Mamdani has called on ICE to leave his city after a shooting there. And a huge local sports star is now a Barbie. Those stories and more coming up at the bottom of the hour. Sunny skies today, highs in the upper 70s to low 90s. 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We've got a work zone on the 5 in Los Feliz.
5: Northbound side of the 5, right there at the 2 freeway. It looks like the connector is closed, or at least one lane is closed at that connector to the 2 freeway headed north. They're doing some repairs there, and traffic is slow as you get out of the East LA area. Yes, Amy, it's just the northbound side. The southbound side's okay. You're going to be jammed, though, from the 10 freeway getting away from the East LA interchange. Northbound side of the 110, we still have the collector lanes closed on the northbound side at 5th Street, 6th Street there, where a police investigation is underway. Traffic stopped all the way back from Martin Luther King Jr. Boulevard on that north 110 freeway. And in downtown, or actually in Norco, we've got a crash on the right shoulder. 15 freeway southbound before 2nd Street. With Southern California's most accurate traffic reports, I'm Will Kohlschreiber.
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2: Hey, y'all. Serafina from Thousand Oaks. I told my boyfriend of 3.5 years that I would break up with him if he didn't take the day off work and go with me to your news and brews.
3: Good girl.
2: He works for Porsche, so they can afford to be without him for one day. 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
1: 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But yes.
3: Thursdays are big days to buy cars, too.
1: Serafina, is it?
3: I don't know. It's a tough one.
1: It's like 20% of cars are sold on Thursdays.
3: If you've got a bite, if you've got a little bite, you've got a little nibble at the Porsche lot.
1: Well, Serafina, I love your name, and we'll hope that you're out there as well. We're going to be at BJ's Restaurant and Brew House in Westlake Village coming up on Thursday, October 22nd.
3: You know, Mike Ditka, his rookie season was 1961, and his yardage that he racked up in his rookie season... His yardage mark existed. That record was not broken until Brock Bowers in his rookie year 2 years ago.
1: And he was a tight end the whole time, right? Yeah. Ditka was.
3: No, wild though. That's his rookie year. Just his rookie season.
1: Huh.
3: And it his touchdown figure is unmatched among rookie tight ends to this day.
1: Wow. Everybody knows him as a coach. A lot of those coaches had some pretty spectacular playing careers as well.
3: I think there are three guys that have played the game in the NFL on that level, been an assistant coach and been a head coach and won a Super Bowl. I think there's three guys. I think I read that this morning. I want to say, no, I'll screw it up and then people will lose their minds.
1: You don't know how to do ketamine.
3: It'll be a whole thing.
1: Hey, our wildlife crossing is coming. Our wildlife crossing, according to the people who made wildlife crossings, supposed to open December 2nd. The only thing that they're saying could stop the reopening, or should say the opening of this wildlife nature preserving wildlife crossing, is Mother Nature itself. There is a concrete bridge that goes across the traffic over the 101. On top of that is earth. On top of that is landscape. 6,000 native plants, they said. They did another overpass over Agora Road just adjacent to it. One of the big remaining to-dos is to fill the gap between the freeway and the road and the freeway to the land to the north. A bunch of literally millions of cubic feet of dirt to create a pathway for the animals. But they're talking about nature getting in the way, that it could cause them to delay the work, but also make the soil, wait for it, slippery.
3: Was that your stomach?
1: No.
3: Okay.
1: That was a vehicle outside.
3: Oh, okay, good. Because I was going to go get you some food. That was like, that's a loud one.
1: No, my stomach doesn't shift into second gear like that.
3: I thought you were really hungry.
1: I guess it could if I got hungry enough.
3: Now, the wildlife bridge is up near Ventura County, isn't it?
1: It is.
3: Now, I've been saying for 10 years that we should do a show at the wildlife bridge. Nobody ever mobilizes when I speak those words. Nobody ever responds. They just pretend it goes away because it doesn't really make a lot of sense. But
1: they just pat you on the head.
3: Exactly. Story of my life. But we'll basically be doing a show from the wildlife bridge.
1: It counts. I think it counts.
3: I think people should dress up like their favorite wildlife. If you want.
1: Get a bunch of furries out there.
4: I'm in.
3: You're in.
4: Once you said furries.
3: Oh, P.S. you guys, we have a fun Friday game. Is everyone ready for a fun Friday game? Do we have any fun Friday games?

0: Ah, that is the way to kick off a Friday. Now, Jason Nathanson, our friend, our news reporter and news anchor, has gotten a new tattoo.
1: Oh, and where is it? Where is it?
0: It is on his shoulder, the backside of
1: his
0: shoulder.
1: Which shoulder?
0: The left shoulder.
1: Are we talking like back, like scapula back?
0: Yeah.
1: Don't show us.
0: Yeah. Now, the reason I know is because Jason Nathanson walked in. And he was wearing a shirt that reminded me of the shirts when we, I want to say, 92?
1: Late 80s, early 90s.
0: Where you would touch them and they would change colors. It's almost like tie-dye a little bit, but light.
1: They were heat sensitive.
0: And I was like, what was that brand called? And we were talking about it, and it was called...
2: Hypercolor.
0: Anyway, he goes, you touched me. And I said, I'm sorry. I just touched you in all these weird places.
1: Red light.
0: Talking about the hypercolor. And we realized it was a red light, according to our sex training we took earlier this week. And I thought to myself, why did we wear those, especially as children, we wore those shirts all the time, just inviting people to touch us all over our bodies, strangers even. Odd. Yes. It was a different time. But Jason says, you got my new tattoo. You touched my new tattoo. And so we're like, what is it? What's the tattoo? And we got him to tell us that it's something that resembles or something about...
1: Symbolizes California.
0: A symbol of California.
1: Yes.
0: And so we thought we'd open it up to you to tell us, what do you think Jason's tattoo is? It's a something to symbolize California. Gary already guessed artichokes. That's
3: which was really close.
0: Which was close, apparently, but that's not it.
1: Yes.
0: So keep the guesses coming.
1: Leave us a talk back. When you're listening on the app, just hit that little button and it leaves a message for us. Before we get to news, we have a chance for you to win $1,000.
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1: Again, dollar is the keyword. If you win, they're going to call you. So pick up the phone, even if it's from a number you don't recognize, because there could be $1,000 on the other side.
0: Jason is in the KFI newsroom.
3: This strong surf from Tropical Storm Rachel has arrived on SoCal beaches, and the seawall in Long Beach is already being hit hard. We're seeing pictures this morning of homes hanging on by a thread. Looks like they're ready to fall into the ocean at any second. Also reports of flooding in Newport Beach. Meteorologist Dr. Ariel Cohen with the National Weather Service tells KTLA a coastal flood advisory is sticking around until Tuesday.
5: Additional coastal erosion is expected to occur with the significant swell spreading away from the center of Rachel and with other tropical cyclone activity.
3: And we could see rain in the area starting tomorrow, though forecasters say it won't be a large amount. The governor of Alabama warning people to prepare for Hurricane Isaias and has ordered the mandatory evacuation of coastal tourists and visitors. Isaias is now a Category 3 storm. Governor Kay Ivey says that means all non-residents, tourists, and visitors in a two-county area should get out immediately.
6: Right now, we're worried about strong winds, heavy rain, and possible spin-off tornadoes in certain parts of the state.
3: This hurricane is the first of the Atlantic season and is due to cross the coast either tonight or tomorrow morning. More information this morning on that ICE shooting in New York City. During a news conference today, Marcos Charles, head of ICE Enforcement and Removal Operations, said ICE agents were trying to detain a 28-year-old undocumented immigrant, Oscar Bilgal, yesterday and opened fire after he refused to comply with commands.
7: He then accelerated his vehicle, smashing into two of our government ICE vehicles, and then weaponized his vehicle and proceeded to accelerate going towards other officers.
3: Bilgal was shot in the neck. Homeland Security Secretary Mark Wynn Mullen says he's a criminal from the Dominican Republic.
8: We had a detainer on him. He was on probation. The state of New York knew he was illegal, and they chose to release him back into the streets and into the community.
3: New York City Mayor Zoran Mamdani has called for ICE to leave his city. Fresno City Council member Miguel Aria says he will not be attending this year's Big Fresno Fair.
9: I won't be going, and I ask my immigrant community to also stay home.
3: His urging follows recent ICE immigration operations in the Central Valley. Aria says it's not safe for immigrants to be out since ICE is picking up everyone, as he put it, and asking questions later. The Big Fresno Fair runs through October 18th.
10: It's finally here. It's the Serena Williams Barbie.
3: The Compton-born tennis superstar's Barbie is out today.
10: Strong muscles in my legs. I love that.
3: Mattel says the toy pays tribute to an athlete who's truly earned her status as one of the greatest players in her sport. She's dressed in her title match look from her lucky seventh major singles victory, complete with a racket, ball, and lots of signature accessories. Coming up, we'll check KFI traffic. Take a look at the 10 coming up next.
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3: SoCal weather from KFI today. Sunny, highs in the upper 70s to mid 80s, maybe around 90 as you go further inland. Could get a little windy this afternoon. Then tonight, low clouds, fog, and some wind, lows in the mid 60s. Right now, it's 82 in Glendale and 76 in Lake Forest. Checking KFI traffic, there's a crash on the 10 in Yucaipa.
2: 10 freeway as you head westbound just past Live Oak Canyon. Wreck there in the left lane. It's a car versus a pickup truck. And that truck's now facing the wrong way. Traffic stopped back at Cala Mesa Boulevard. In Torrance, we've got some repairs underway on the 405 northbound from Normandy up to Western. Looks like the two right lanes are closed until 1:30 p.m. And traffic's a bit slow through the South Bay area. Traffic's also very slow on the northbound side of the 710. Not sure why. I don't see anything on the books as far as Caltrans work there. No crashes. But that northbound 710 stop from where it starts in the Long Beach area all the way up through Willow, past Willow there on the northbound side. And the northbound 5, we've got some delays there. Caltrans working there right before the 2. And traffic there is jammed from the 10 freeway as you head north. With Southern California's most accurate traffic reports, I'm Will Kohlschreiber.
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0: 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We're going to talk about some entertainment stuff.
1: Hey, this is Brian from Westlake Village. I'm excited that News and Brews is coming to town in a few weeks. But don't pat yourself on the back so hard for making it to Ventura County.
2: Oh, wow.
1: That BJ's restaurant is less than a mile away from the LA Ventura County line. Love the show. Go Dodgers.
0: Oh, I'm sorry. Is it not real Brian. Ventura County?
2: Okay. It's
0: not
2: guess what, Brian?
0: It's not Oxnard. It's not Camarillo.
2: It's still Ventura,
0: it's
2: bro.
0: It's still Ventura County.
2: And we'll see you there.
0: Sorry we couldn't make it to Carpinteria. Jeez.
2: That sounds nice this time of year, doesn't it?
0: Someplace along Santa Claus Lane or something like that. That'd be fine. But just a quick also.
3: It's either the state flag or a portrait of Gavin Newsom.
0: Yeah.
2: Jason, are you listening?
4: Yes.
0: State flag.
2: State flag, a portrait of Gavin Newsom.
4: Definitely. It's the Newsom thing. I'm sorry.
2: No, it's not.
0: No, it's not.
2: Okay. Heather Brooker has joined us. She is our
5: what's
2: entertainment
5: your damage, Heather?
2: Reporter for KFI News.
6: I am the father.
7: I'm the Brian baseball. I'm the king of the world.
6: This is entertainment news.
2: Now, Heather, Jason Nathanson got a new tattoo that is symbolic of California. Do you have a guess?
8: Oh. Symbolic of California. That's the note on it.
2: Mm-hmm.
8: I mean, did somebody say avocado already?
2: Gary, I guessed artichokes.
0: I said artichoke. Somebody in the talkback did suggest avocado.
2: Jason, is it an avocado?
4: No, but now I want an avocado and an artichoke.
2: Okay, I have an idea. Is it the bear from the state flag? Oh no!
4: Yeah.
2: Wait, is it?
4: Is? That is a big part of it.
0: It's a big part of it.
2: So there's more.
0: Is it a bear hugging the outline of the state of California? That's a good classic old symbol.
4: No.
8: Are you a cub that got a tattoo of a cub?
4: I'm a bear.
8: You're a bear.
4: I would say I'm a bear.
8: All right.
4: Not a cub.
8: A bear that got a tattoo of a
2: bear. He's a big, big bear, Heather. Yeah. How dare you with the cub crap?
4: I think I'm too old to be a cub.
0: I don't know.
2: There's that too.
0: There's rules about
8: that. Are we
0: that,
8: talking about gay stuff? Because that's what I'm talking about.
2: No.
8: And I'm like, wow, Jason is really at peace with himself.
2: I think,
8: that's great.
2: No, Jason, as long as I've known him, which has been 20 years, has always dated women.
4: That is true.
8: Oh, really?
4: That Listen, people change.
2: You can be a bear and date women.
8: I did not know that. That I'm learning new information.
2: Yeah.
8: Okay.
2: Poor Heather. I feel like Heather comes in here and like we just D around.
0: The best part is she can play.
2: You do play. Yeah.
8: I'm going
2: to
8: absolutely.
2: You like to play, right? You're like a little cub. You're like a little cub bear.
8: I am a little cub. I love it.
2: And then Jason can be the daddy bear.
8: Daddy bear.
0: All right. I'm going to put it
2: into that. Too far?
0: What's going on in terms of entertainment stuff? That's
8: So, first of all, I watched Shannon's recommendation of The Swan last weekend.
2: The documentary.
8: It was 9,000 degrees, and I was like, I'm going to just sit in front of my fan and watch this unfold. Yeah. It was wild.
2: Wasn't it?
8: A great suggestion. Everybody, if you haven't seen The Swan documentary yet, definitely check that out.
2: Well, I would say only if you were exposed to the reality show. Mm-hmm. If you weren't exposed to the reality show, do not expose yourself to the documentary. It's a chapter I think best closed.
8: Yes. And we move on from it.
2: But it's kind of healing.
8: Yeah.
2: In a way.
8: For sure. It seemed like maybe they were healed.
2: That lip situation.
8: Oh, it made me so uncomfortable. I was like, why are we doing this to our lips?
2: Yeah, I don't like it. And that one doctor.
8: Oh, my God. He's got naked pictures of these women in his house.
2: Gross.
8: And he goes, oh, I do? Oh, I guess I did take a bunch of naked photos of these vulnerable women.
2: Guy.
0: Let me play something real quick and see if Shannon knows what it is.

0: Is that the Ted Lasso song?
1: Yes.
0: Okay.
1: Sung by Brandi Carlile.
2: Oh, okay. Like a cover.
1: Yes.
2: I love it.
0: Yeah. How do you feel about it, Gary?
1: Fine.
0: This is what happens when he has emotions, but he doesn't know what they are.
2: What is happening?
1: The original is... Marcus Mumford.
0: I can nail down your emotions.
2: Yes.
0: You're still pissed off about the female season, and so the female singing the song that the male sings is on the also wound.
1: I like Brandi Carlile. She's fantastic.
2: So let's talk about the season. The season finale of Ted Lasso has aired.
0: Now,
2: not everybody has watched it, and that's okay. We were not going to give away too many spoilers, but I know at the beginning of the season, we all had strong feelings about the ladies' team. And I just want to know, if you guys have been following along, do you feel like it went in the direction that you thought it was going to go? Or were you like, oh, maybe it went in no direction?
0: Am I remembering wrongly? I remember more soccer.
2: Yes.
0: I feel like we've gotten
1: in the men's
0: not
1: seasons.
0: A lot of games, not a lot. Of, yeah.
2: The focus has definitely shifted from the actual game and the players on the field and their interactions to a lot of the side quests and side stories that are going on.
0: Yeah.
2: That's absolutely correct. And I don't want to, if people haven't seen the season finale, which just came out either yesterday or a day before, there are some chapters that appear to be ending. Big cast members appear to be leaving and possibly moving on.
0: Okay.
2: But the main thing that we're all learning is that Ted is no longer going to be the coach of the women's team.
0: Now, I thought that this was the end of the line for Ted Lasso, that they were going to end after last season, and this was kind of a bonus thing thrown in.
2: No, now they're talking about season 5. There is a lot of conversation in season 5. This finale has set up possible storylines to continue through a 5th season.
0: Okay, so Ted Lasso goes back to the men's team.
2: Maybe. Right now, he's going to be the assistant coach. Spoiler, everybody. He's going to be the assistant coach for the women's team, and Alice has been promoted to head coach.
1: She reminds me of my daughter sometimes.
2: Alice does?
1: Yes.
2: The women's coach?
1: Which is a weird thing because she doesn't look anything like her. But
2: just her essence?
1: I just felt like they kind of, especially in those first few episodes of this season, kind of hammered us over the head with the women can do anything men can do.
2: Sure.
1: I agree with, but it feels like... but it feels like that's kind of an asked and answered question previously, and they didn't really explore it in new ways.
2: I feel like, though, they were sort of damned if they do, damned if they didn't. If they leaned into the here's what women can do storyline and like really pushed that, people would have been like, oh, this is too much lady storyline. So then they kind of drifted away from it, and we saw more of Keeley's storyline. We saw more of Rebecca falling in love, you know, and we have this new character, Zelda, which some people don't really think is necessary.
1: I did not realize that was Tracy Ullman.
2: Yeah, right?
1: Man.
2: She's so talented. So
0: Think that people liked the success of Barbie and the Barbie monologue about how hard it is to be a woman in power and striving and how you have to be all the things. And I think there are several shows that took from that, trying to get a little bit of that Barbie magic and showing what strong women can do. And I think that's what we saw with the first couple episodes. But they did kind of back off of after that.
2: They did. Yeah, it was the first couple. There was no trans women.
0: I didn't love the they didn't make me attached to any of the females. This season.
2: There's nobody that I'm like, oh, I really am rooting for this. They started kind of with the mom. There was a mom.
0: Yes.
2: But they kind of backed off of that as well.
0: Yeah.
2: So,
0: they didn't make us fall in love with any of the characters.
2: Yes.
0: Except for maybe the coach.
2: And even Ted this season, I was like, I don't really care if Ted's coaching.
0: He seemed like he was not really into it.
2: Right.
0: He seemed like he had checked out of coaching, which is the last thing you want from a coach. Like, he didn't seem like he wanted it.
2: Yes. Yeah, he was just sort of there walking through it. So now we could potentially get a season 5, but I just wanted to do a check-in with you guys because we all had such strong feelings at the beginning of the season, and now it's over, and we could get a season 5. So we'll see where Ted's story goes.
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3: 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Police-related lawsuits costing LA taxpayers a lot of money. And we'll tell you how to buy Darth Vader's lightsaber coming up. We'll also check traffic on the 710 next. 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Today, sunny, highs in the upper 70s to mid 80s, maybe around 90 in some of the hotter areas. This report brought to you by Mothers Against Drunk Driving. Now, traffic from your Toyota Dealers Traffic Center. We make it easy. We'll check out that crash on the 710 in Long Beach.
4: Yeah, some problems there. Northbound side of the 710 at Willow Street. Crash there with the center lane blocked, two cars. And it looks like traffic's pretty jammed up back from Pico Avenue because of it. Downtown LA, the two right lanes are the collector lanes there on the 110 freeway northbound at 6th. Everybody's being taken off the freeway. It's a police investigation and traffic is jammed all the way back from Exposition Boulevard on that northbound side. And just a heads up, in Orange County, you do not want to go anywhere near the Balboa Peninsula in Newport Beach. Seeing live shots now, multiple streets, multiple blocks underwater right now on the Balboa Peninsula. It's basically Balboa Boulevard on that stretch through Newport Beach. I'm sure we'll be covering this a lot in the coming hours, but that entire peninsula basically underwater right now. With Southern California's most accurate traffic reports, I'm Will Cole Schreiber.
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13: On Thursday Night Football, the Tampa Bay Bucks went into Dallas and shocked the Cowboys to pick up their first win of the season, 24-16. The Bucks defense picked off Dak Prescott twice, Bucky Irving scored twice and ran for a career-high 165 yards, and undrafted rookie quarterback Jalen Daniels ran the offense like a vet and did not turn the ball over while filling in for Baker Mayfield. Elsewhere in the league, Denver head coach Sean Payton said he will take back offensive play calling to try and kickstart the Broncos' offense. Offensive coordinator Davis Webb had been calling the plays for the first four games. And in the baseball postseason, the Cleveland Guardians have forced a Game 5 back in Cleveland as they beat the White Sox 9-5 in Game 4. Jose Ramirez homered and had three RBIs as the Guardians will try to be the first team since the 2017 Yankees to win a best-of-five series after being down 2-0. Game 5 is tomorrow night at 8 Eastern on TBS. I'm Andy West with your iHeartRadio Sports Report.
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0: 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Even last week, we had to shorten them. We still did the news nuggets you need to know. But we'll do those at 11:30. So
1: you know, I've been hungry for nuggets ever since we only got 3 in last week. I've had a hole in my heart, and it's shaped like a nugget. It's shaped like 8 nuggets.
2: Maybe no, wait, 7 nuggets.
0: My nephew had a hole in his heart. He had to have surgery for that.
1: You should give him some nuggets. Maybe it would have cleared it up.
0: Chargers are going to take on the Broncos on Sunday at SoFi, presented by UCLA Health. 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And we're also giving away a pair of tickets before the end of the show, so stick around for that.
1: Heather Brooker is with us, and we're talking entertainment, getting you ready for your weekend. 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
2: You've got a couple of good options this weekend, and I use the term good loosely, for this first movie. So The Social Reckoning. This is a follow-up to The Social Network. Remember, that sort of was groundbreaking for its time. Aaron Sorkin telling the story of Mark Zuckerberg's rise to fame with his social media fame, I suppose. But this time, Mark Zuckerberg isn't really the star of this story in The Social Social Reckoning. Aaron Sorkin back writing and directing. The focus, though, is shifting from Facebook's creation to the whistleblower and the journalist who exposed what was happening inside the company, where they were kind of fudging with, being accused of fudging with algorithms. And remember when Zuckerberg had to speak before Congress and, you know, all
0: came
2: that.
0: Came across very human.
2: Yes, and he was, yes. So they actually show scenes where the PR team is working with him on how he can be less robotic in front of the camera. So it's very much social commentary on what Facebook has done and their impact in politics, in the culture, and all
1: see that. Sounds like something I don't want to spend 2 hours being entertained by at the theater. I've heard that while, of course, with an Aaron Sorkin picture, it's the dialogue is the star. Mm-hmm. I've heard that it is a very starkly shot movie. There's not a lot to see. It's kind of boring in terms of the sets and things
2: like
1: that.
2: Remember House of Cards? There's something about it that reminds me of like an episode of House of Cards. It's kind of dimly lit, a little gray. Jeremy White is in it, and Mikey Madsen, they're the stars of the film. Also, Jeremy Strong, he's not getting great reviews for his portrayal of Zuckerberg, but the real story is with Jeremy White's character and Mikey Madsen, who are playing the journalist and the whistleblower. So if you want to go see that and see how Aaron Sorkin sort of calls out Zuckerberg in this way, go check that out. Couple of really good, like, scary movies. Other Mommy, starring Jessica Chastain.
1: That looks terrifying.
2: It looks so creepy.
1: If you're a child, specifically.
2: Oh, my gosh. So Jessica Chastain is, she's playing, the story follows 8-year-old Bella, who starts seeing this sort of sinister woman in her house who looks exactly like her mother. She calls the creepy doppelganger Other Mommy. And Other Mommy is, like, in the bath with her, like, making her breakfast and do the, like, oh, so creepy, creepy, creepy. Yeah. And so a lot of jump scares in this one. It's packed with jump scares. And Jessica Chastain plays both her mom and Other Mommy. Highly recommend this one if you like a good, like, truly scary movie. And then quickly, Mahershala Ali is back with, this one is not a typo. The movie is called Your Mother, Your Mother, Your Mother. And this is an action movie, which is sort of being described as a mashup of, like, samurai action, religious drama, and, like, a family story. Ali does a fantastic job. He plays a hitman who suddenly becomes a single father to 3 kids when his wife dies. And he has to go on this quest to find breast milk for his newborn and finds himself in this sort of deep assassination world. So
1: it's bizarre,
2: it's dark. it's a good action thriller. And also 9 to 5 from Dolly Parton, back in theaters. If you want to go spend some time listening
1: to Lily Tomlin,
2: Jane Fonda, and Dolly.
1: It's a great movie.
0: Dabney Coleman,
1: VHS,
0: too.
2: Yes,
0: back
2: Dabney
0: when he
2: Coleman.
0: Was in everything.
2: In everything.
0: Wow. Heather, it's always great to see you.
2: Oh my God, you too,
0: stop
2: guys.
0: By anytime.
1: Come Thank by you. Anytime.
2: I will take you up on that. And you guys will be like, why is Heather here all
1: no,
2: the time?
1: No, we love it. We love it. And Heather's show this weekend, what's coming up?
2: The Chargers game It's coming up. Yeah. KFI Live gets that? Dumped.
1: No.
0: Oh, they haven't told
1: are
0: you.
1: Are they going?
2: Yeah, KFI Live gets dumped whenever there's a Chargers game. But I am going to be applying for iHeart's Next Stop host. And I hope Ryan Seacrest picks me, guys.
1: I don't think you're eligible.
2: What?
1: Because you work for the company.
2: Oh, man.
0: You do currently get a paycheck. Yeah. So.
2: Okay.
0: Yeah. You missed any part of our show, go back and check out the podcast. We'll do our huge 11 o'clock hour up next on Gary and Shannon.
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4: Water, water everywhere. I'm Jason Nathanson, live from the KFI 24-hour newsroom. The Balboa Peninsula this morning flooded. Cars driving through streets swamped with water. It's a mess. And the strong surf also doing damage in Long Beach. The waves from Tropical Storm Rachel slamming into the seawall, some homes barely hanging on.
5: And you can feel the concussion on the ground. It just feels like the whole ground starts shaking. It's pretty incredible.
4: Dwayne Earnshaw lives in the area, and Dr. Errol Cohen with the National Weather Service tells KTLA SoCal beach communities will get pounded for the next couple of days.
6: Look for the continued potential for the high surf and coastal flooding, coastal beach erosion.
4: A coastal flood advisory is in effect until Tuesday, and we could get a light amount of rain starting tomorrow night. If you're in the market to buy a home, mortgage rates could throw a wrench into your budget. ABC's Michelle Franzen says they're up for the seventh straight week.
7: The average 30-year fixed rate for a home loan now stands at 7.4%, up from 7.28% last week, according to mortgage buyer Freddie Mac.
4: That's the highest level in almost 3 years. The cost of drugs from Canada set to soar for millions of Americans.
8: Americans who buy cheap drugs from Canada could soon lose access due to a new customs rule. It suspends an international trade rule exemption, making it harder for low-value shipments, including medications, to enter the U.S. without additional data and a bond guarantee. President Trump's administration has prioritized lowering drug prices, but advocates say the president's policies don't benefit everyone. Lawmakers are urging the Trump administration to reconsider the rule to protect access to affordable care. The rule becomes effective October 22nd. Deborah Mark, KFI News.
4: Police-related lawsuits have cost Los Angeles nearly $500 million since 2019.
9: That's according to an LA Times analysis of the LAPD's legal bills. About $480 million has been spent to end legal disputes related to claims of excessive force, litigation over traffic accidents, and cases filed by employees who allegedly faced retaliation after reporting misconduct. The LAPD's annual lawsuit costs more than doubled from 2019 to 2025. 2024 was the peak when the city spent more than $178 million to resolve more than 300 police-related lawsuits and civil claims. Daniel Martindale, KFI News.
4: One place where you're saving a little bit of money. Gas prices continue to drop in SoCal, down about 2 cents from yesterday in LA and Long Beach to $6.36 for a gallon of regular on average, according to AAA. Darth Vader's lightsaber from the 1980s Empire Strikes Back could be yours, but it's going to cost you. It's going up for auction and expected to fetch at least $1 million, according to Heritage Auctions. But that seems low. Another Vader lightsaber from Empire sold for $3.6 million last year. And Luke Skywalker's lightsaber and severed hand from Empire sold earlier this year for $3.75 million. We'll check KFI traffic, see what's going on the 710 coming up.
1: They say time heals all wounds.
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4: SoCal weather from KFI today. Sunny, highs in the upper 70s to mid 80s. Could get to around 90 in some of the hotter places and a little windy this afternoon. Tonight, clear early, then low clouds, fog, some wind, lows in the mid-60s. And tomorrow, those clouds and fogs, they're sticking around. Highs in the 70s to maybe lower 80s. And then tomorrow night, maybe some rain. 72 in Seal Beach right now, 79 in Fullerton, 71 in Malibu, and 82 in Sherman Oaks. Checking KFI traffic, there's a wreck on the 710 in Long Beach.
7: 710 northbound right at Willow Street. It's blocking the left lane. You got injuries involved in this one. It is stopped, basically, coming away from Pico Avenue. In Torrance, on the 405 northbound from Normandy Avenue over to Western Avenue, you got pavement repair. Two right lanes are going to be blocked there. Downtown LA on the 110 northbound before you get to 5th Street. That police activity still is going on, and it looks like those collector lanes are still going to be shut down. It's slow coming away from the 10. In Hollywood, 101 northbound, right at Sunset Boulevard. Got a crash scooting over to the right shoulder. In Van Nuys, 405 southbound of Victory Boulevard. Still trying to get that crash cleared from the right lane. Heads up in Orange on the 5 northbound after City Drive. Got some debris in the middle lane. And in Costa Mesa, 55 southbound before you get to Del Mar Avenue. The right lane is blocked with a wreck. With Southern California's most accurate traffic report, I'm Jenny Harmon.
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We will be at BJ's Restaurant and Brew House in Westlake Village, finally in the Ventura County, even if it is just a smidge into Ventura County. We're going to be in Westlake Village coming up on Thursday, October 22nd. We'll be doing the show there live. We have stuff that we give away. We have prizes. We have all kinds of stuff. And we would love if you would come on out. We already had a bunch of people who have said that they're going to be making their way out there, including Lynn and Ryan and Andy and Serafina and Brian and others. So thanks for pre-ordering your position.

0: it is.
1: Well, it could be either two things. Either the California bear or the California poppy. And I'm going with the poppy because he seems like a Pop-Tart.
2: Maybe it's a bear holding a poppy.
3: A bear sniffing a poppy.
2: Like a bear in protest holding a poppy out. Like
4: there's something inside the bear.
2: Yeah, there is. It's a fire. And it's burning. And it's burning red hot. It's a fire for California.
5: Hey, Gary and Shannon. Great show this morning.
3: Thank you.
5: But I can't believe you just opened it up like that.
3: Yeah.
5: You want us to come on here and tell you what a tattoo that would represent California would look like?
2: Oh, boy.
5: Well,
3: you know where this
5: depends
3: is
5: on who you talk to, of course, but I'll bet a lot of folks
2: is it a hobo,
5: would love to see
2: Jason?
5: That poop emoji.
3: Poop.
5: Because that's
2: bear?
5: What California's turned into.
2: Is your bear taking
5: the last
2: a crap, Jason?
5: 30, 40 years.
3: Is that what's in the bear is poop?
4: There's no poop involved.
2: Okay.
3: Huh.
2: Is there a homeless in the tattoo?
3: No, did the bear eat a homeless guy?
4: The bear could be homeless, but no.
2: The bear did not nothing, eat a homeless guy. Is it food that's in the bear's belly?
4: No.
2: Okay.
4: No food in the belly.
2: So there's
4: no,
2: something in something the bear. In the
3: yeah.
2: Bear. So not like it's not like in the bear's like intestines. It's just like it could be like a heart.
3: Like drawn inside the outline of the bear.
2: Mm. Yeah. Exactly. Exactly. Okay. All right. Got something to go on. What else is going on?
6: Time for What's Happening.
2: I'm scared to say the hurricane's name after that woman chastised us yesterday.
3: Pronunciation is Isaias.
2: Isaias, yeah.
3: Hurricane Isaias, now a Category 3 storm gaining strength, is nearing the Gulf Coast. It is expected to make landfall probably Florida Panhandle at some point late tonight, early tomorrow morning, and then make its way up through the rest of Alabama and Mississippi and into Tennessee and Kentucky as it peters out.
2: Hurricane Rachel is going to give us some remnants here in Southern California. It is a Category 1 storm, and it's not going to be a hurricane by the time it reaches us this weekend, but it still could bring things that are reminiscent of a tropical cyclone. Heavy rain. Heavy rain, strong winds, big waves, things like that. They've already got the cameras on the coast recording those big waves that are already hitting.
3: Here. Yeah, Newport Beach, Long Beach. A bunch of different places, they're already seeing a lot of street flooding. Some of the homes that are right there on the water are also getting damaged already today.
2: They say the possible path of the center of the storm is as far north as Anaheim, but they're saying that there is a, love this term, a cone of uncertainty.
3: A cone of uncertainty.
2: Jason, is there a cone of uncertainty inside the bear?
4: There is not.
2: Okay.
3: No spaghetti model or anything like that?
4: No.
3: There is another hurricane that is formed in the Pacific that will make landfall in Mexico, by the way. That is Hurricane Simon, and that's all expected to be a Category 4, I believe.
2: Mike Ditka, if you haven't heard already, unfortunately, we will be the bearer of bad news. Mike Ditka has died. He's 86 degrees, Bears legend, a great player in his own right. We were talking about how his tied end.
3: 86 degrees.
2: What did I say? Did I say that again?
3: Yeah.
2: I did
5: the
2: that again.
5: Bear
2: I do that. I do that every single time.
3: We all do
2: time.
3: It. I'm just saying it's funny.
2: Do other people do it?
3: Yes.
2: I've only heard myself do it, and I never hear myself in the moment.
3: Neil this morning was.
2: Oh, he did.
3: He didn't say years. He did. It was something else, though. And it's only because I've done it many times that I hear it in other people's when they say it.
2: Oh, I feel like I do it every time we talk about a death and I make everyone like 86 or 92 degrees.
3: Oh, $7 an hour versus $7 a gallon.
2: Okay.
3: Something like that. It was a mix up like that.
2: Well,
3: but it's very similar. We listen, you speak enough, you're going to say something silly.
2: Yeah. Mike Ditka was 86 years old, not 86 degrees. Obviously a great coach, Super Bowl winning, Super Bowl 20, a great player in his own right. We talked about how his tight end touchdown record remains untouched. His rookie tight end record from
3: 1961.
2: Yeah.
3: We understand that Defense Secretary Pete Hegseth has asked for, and the president has approved, death by firing squad for Nidal Hassan. That's the Army psychiatrist who killed 13 people and wounded dozens more at Fort Hood in Texas back in 2009. This would be the first military execution since, I believe, Mike Ditka was a rookie in the NFL since 1961. The thing is, Pete Hegseth.

0: Seth said, and the Pentagon spokespeople apparently confirmed this is going to be live streamed at the beginning of December. I believe December 3rd is the day. I don't think that's ever going to take place. I do believe there will be cooler heads that prevail and prevent that from happening, because I heard this morning there are only two countries that still do public executions for public consumption like this, and that is, or they are, Iran and Afghanistan.
1: I got bad news. If you like Doritos, Ruffles, and Sun Chips and soda, the prices are going up. That's right. They had cut prices just months ago to win back, they say, inflation-wary shoppers. But also, people are snacking less because of the GLP-1s.
0: Yeah.
1: But now they've got to raise those prices to deal, they say, with fuel, aluminum, and ag supplies.
0: But good news, if you're a wine drinker, now may be the time to get some great deals on wine. There has been a huge surplus, oversupply of premium wines, so they got to sell off their product. The surplus has allowed retailers like Costco and Kroger and Aldi and even grocery outlet to stock high-quality wines that would usually run you about $150 a bottle for less than $30. They're using some private or exclusive labels. So if you know what you're looking for, you can find a good Napa Valley Cab for an $80 bottle of wine for $10.
1: All right, coming up next, we will get into Swamp Watch.
0: Nope.
1: Oh, no. Oh, that's such a fun treat on Friday, y'all. Oh, my God, I'm so happy suddenly. Thank you for removing this albatross. Let's talk some football. Elmer's wearing his Giants sweatshirt. Big Giants, Commanders, NFC East showdown on Sunday.
2: 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Cannot win with them.
1: I'm excited.
2: Cannot coach with them. Can't do it.
3: Everybody, touchy, feel on his assy.
1: Did you bring back Mike Singletary for Mike Ditka?
0: Yes,
1: that's
0: actually.
1: That's very cool.
0: Gas Fantasy Foreplay when we come back. 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
4: Here's the latest. Strong waves threatening homes in Long Beach, flooded streets in Balboa Beach. President Trump says gas prices start coming down soon, and a warning about screens at dinner time. We'll get more on that coming up. 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There's a crash on the 405 in Van Nuys.
5: 405 southbound, right at Victory Boulevard. That is blocking the right lane in Glendale. On the 134 westbound, right at Brand Boulevard, we've got a new accident there. It's going to be blocking the middle lane. Santa Clarita, 5 northbound. Before you get to the 14, a new accident as well. The left lane is going to be taken out. You're going to see some delays from the 210. Now, downtown L.A., we still have that police activity. The 110 northbound before Olympic Boulevard, the collector lanes are closed. The main lines are open, but then there's those three lanes to the right. Those are the ones that are going to be shut down. So the main lines are still open. And in Long Beach, 710 northbound at Willow, trying to get that accident cleared from the left lane. With Southern California's most accurate traffic reports, I'm Jenny Harmon.
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17: Here's something pretty disturbing I discovered while researching this podcast. This is what it actually says on the Los Angeles Police Department website. The site states that the Adult Missing Persons Unit investigates 3,200 cases a month, and 70% of those missing people are found or returned voluntarily within 2 or 3 days. It goes on to explain, and I quote here, "Since being a missing person is not a crime, police are given a very limited role while conducting these types of investigations." At the bottom of the webpage, it gets more disturbing. There's a section titled, "What if they never returned?" And here's the official police advice. In such situations, you may want to enlist the services of a private investigator to assist in your search. If you can't afford a PI, the police elaborate, quote, "Another option would be to contact the Salvation Army, which has a missing persons locator program." There is not a single sentence on the LAPD website that would lead a loved one of a missing person to have any faith that the police would properly investigate it. What the LAPD is basically saying is, if someone you love goes missing, don't overreact. They'll probably turn up, unless they don't, in which case you should get someone besides the police to look into it. All this is my way of saying, if the police took missing persons cases as seriously as they do, say, bank robberies, I wouldn't have had to do this podcast in the first place and end up chasing a violent criminal halfway around the country. I'm Neil Strauss, and you can hear the full story of To Live and Die in L.A.
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0: 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But before the end of the show, we do have a pair of tickets that we are giving away again to the Broncos coming into town to take on the Chargers for Sunday. But you know what else we like to do? 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
1: Now, who's keeping track of our records as a whole?
2: I got the papers.
1: You got the papers, but you don't have a running tally.
2: No.
1: Well, let's try and get that done so that we just know who to MF when this comes around.
2: For sure.
1: I have a feeling it's me. I'm usually quite poor when I select these games. But we've got to know who's really in the basement here, Elmer. Okay. Is it Gary? Is it me? Is it Matt? Is it you? Who sucks? So we can point and laugh at that person.
2: We've all been sucking.
0: That is very true.
1: All right. Who do we have for this week?
2: All right, we're going to have... The first one is the Cleveland Browns, and they're going up against the New York Jets.
1: Cleveland Browns pulled it off last week, didn't they? Now, the Jets are a disaster area. The Browns, I have hope in.
2: Okay.
1: Give me the Browns on the road.
0: I'm taking the Browns also. Elmer, who do you choose?
2: I'm going to go Browns. I'm going to go Browns as well because you guys are confident.
1: I remember my dad... Every time we do this, because I sound just like my dad sounded on Sunday morning to his bookie. Growing up, my dad would make a call to his bookie every Sunday, and he'd say, "All right, how much? All right, give me the Jets, 3.5. Give me the Jets. Give me the Ravens." That's how he'd say, "Give me that team." Good times.
2: And you got it.
0: Matt, who do you have? Cleveland Browns against the New York Jets.
3: I'd like to contradict you guys and go Jets, but I can't. I gotta go Browns.
0: Is it just because of your affinity to New York? Yeah. Or
3: no, divisional rival.
0: Oh, got it. That's a good point. Right. I forgot about that. All right. Elmer, what's our second game for this week?
2: Chicago Bears. The Bears. Against the Green Bay Packers.
0: Classic.
1: Who is starting for the Bears?
0: Would this be their fourth starting quarterback of the season, perhaps? You are dying. You're going to make it.
1: Tyson Badgett will start at quarterback for the Bears against the Packers. Caleb Williams continues to recover, but you're not going to get the legend of Case Keenum. I like the Packers at home.
0: I still pick the Bears for some reason.
1: Because the Packers suck.
0: Well, there's that.
1: They have not lived up to how good they should be. They are struggling, but I think somebody's got to get it together. LaFleur's got to find some answers here because his ass is on the hot seat. Even though he signed an extension, he just looks bad.
0: Elmer, Bears, Packers.
2: I'm going to go with the Packers. I'll go with the Packers.
0: Playing at home. Yeah. They're at Lambeau. And Matt, Bears, Packers.
3: I'm going to go Bears.
0: Okay. I like that. You and me picked the same. Game three, Elmer.
2: All right, game three, we got the Baltimore Ravens versus the Atlanta Falcons.
0: All right, and who do you choose?
2: Both birds.
0: Yeah, that's a tough choice between birds.
1: It's a Sunday night game.
2: Ravens.
0: In Atlanta.
2: I'm going Ravens.
0: You're going to go Baltimore?
2: Yeah.
0: Shannon?
1: I love Bijan Robinson.
2: Who doesn't?
1: I love Baltimore's defense.
2: Yeah.
1: Lamar Jackson is ruled out.
0: Yeah.
1: I like the Falcons, guys. Rise up.
2: Oh, she's going Falcons. Damn.
0: I take the Ravens and their defense, even though they are playing in Atlanta. Matt?
3: I'm going Falcons. And not that I want Penix to get hurt, but I would love some Tua time very much.
1: Mm-hmm. Oh, my God.
0: I still love that guy.
1: I just want to hug Matt all the time.
3: I was promised that at the beginning. He was the starting QB.
1: I was promised Tua time, he says. I was promised Tua time. Oh, my goodness. It's the cutest thing I've ever seen.
0: That's so great. All right, and our fourth game for our Gas Fantasy Foreplay.
2: Okay, last game is going to be the Las Vegas Raiders versus the New England Patriots.
1: Patriots at home coming off a win in Buffalo, mind you.
0: Did Drake May get it back together? Was he able to put whatever was going on behind him and look like an actual quarterback again?
1: Raiders are going to Raider. I'll take the Pats at home.
0: I think you and I chose almost completely opposite this week. I chose the Raiders on the road. Elmer.
2: I also went with Raiders just because we're closer to Vegas.
0: And Matt.
3: Raiders.
0: Okay. Those are our four games. Browns, Jets, Bears, Packers, Ravens, Falcons, Raiders, Patriots. We'll put something up on social media so you can pick along as well. Remember, if you go 4-0, your name goes into a drawing. This is the way we're going to do it this season, is your name is going to go into a drawing. You can win as many weeks as you want for the grand prize that will come up towards the end of our NFL season. And for us, it's just a matter of us talking each other in the office.
1: Are the nuggets already upon us?
0: They are.
1: Sizzling? What kind of dipping sauce do you have today?
0: I've got the Sweet Baby Ray's sugar-free barbecue sauce, which I'm not a sugar-free guy. Mm-hmm. It was what was in the fridge.
1: I've got my Joe's barbecue sauce from Kansas City. I'll be there in a couple weeks. Maybe pick up some more barbecue sauce. Because I'm going to eat a bunch of it today.
0: I still have some that you gave me from last year.
1: It's so good.
0: It is very, very good. Ugh. Before we get to our news nuggets, you need to know, why not give you $1,000?
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0: Again, the keyword goes on the website, and if you win, they will notify you via phone. You might have to answer that phone number, even if you don't recognize it, as awkward as that is, because you don't want to turn down $1,000.
1: Elmer, you want to take a stab at what Jason's tattoo is inside the bear?
2: Stab. Maybe a bear with, like, the universe or something, like, etheric, you know?
0: Mm. Ooh.
1: That sounds beautiful.
5: I like that idea.
2: It's artsy.
5: Next one. I'll put the universe in
1: there. Okay.
2: Okay.
1: There's so that's no universe in this. That's a no. Matt, do you have a guess about what's inside the bear?
3: Maybe it's like, what do the housewives hold of ever? Like a diamond? It's a diamond heart in the bear?
1: Like from the Real Housewives. Yeah, is it a sign of the Real Housewives?
5: It was a tribute to the Real Housewives.
1: So no. So that's a no. All right. We'll keep guessing.
0: We are just getting word that a pretty significant earthquake has hit Panama, a magnitude 7.6 earthquake. That would be felt all over Central America if it was, in fact, that large. So we'll get some details, hopefully. And don't forget our 9 news nuggets you need to know coming up right after the break. Jason Nathanson, live in the KFI 24-hour newsroom.
5: Yeah, a little more on that earthquake. The 7.6 shaking Panama this morning, about a half an hour ago, felt all over buildings as far away as the capital, prompting evacuations, according to the U.S. Geological Survey. The quake centered near the southern tip of the Central American country, about 9 miles southwest of the remote community of Pitaloza Arriba, the USGS said. We'll get more on that and any damage or injuries from that, which we should be getting more information on that coming up soon. Here at home, more homes in Long Beach have been declared unsafe because of the pounding surf, which has taken out parts of the makeshift seawall and the boardwalk. Some homes don't have anything left between them and the strong waves. Melanie Miller with the Long Beach Fire Department tells KTLA building inspectors have been checking things out.
6: We did have 3 homes yesterday that were then tagged red and yellow. So 2 yellow, 1 red. And then building inspectors are assessing that. The homes were unoccupied and one was under construction.
5: At least 2 homes have begun to break apart as the water continues to erode the ground. Meanwhile, streets are underwater on the Balboa Peninsula in Newport Beach. Water moving in during this morning's high tide. The extent of damage to businesses and homes is unclear right now. Sea level rise brought on by what's called a Kelvin wave, which is hitting California, could be a preview of something more permanent.
7: The wave is expected to increase background sea levels by 6 to 12 inches, potentially for months. Its effects are already showing. It's another result of El Nino conditions that experts say could have historic impacts this winter. Daniel Swain, a climate scientist at University of California Agriculture and Natural Resources, says the peak sea level coming this winter could be closer to the norm later this century when the sea level rises due to climate change. The slow-moving surge of water is expected to cause record-breaking sea levels and coastal flooding. Daniel Martindale, KFI News.
5: President Trump says gas prices will start coming down soon. He made the comment while referencing the war in Iran during remarks at a Columbus Day event he hosted at the White House today.
8: That's going to be over very soon, and prices are going to come tumbling down.
5: Trump said Americans will see gas prices below $2 a gallon. AAA reported today's national average for a gallon of regular gas around the country is $4.37. In LA and Long Beach, it's $6.36. AI is expected to be used heavily this year by shoppers during Black Friday and Cyber Monday sales. A new report from YouGov found planned AI use among likely holiday shoppers more than doubled since last year to 34%. Those considering using AI said trying to find the best price is their top reason to check out the technology. And dinner time should not be screen time.
8: The Cleveland Clinic's Margarita Shook says kids eating while distracted does not help them learn hunger cues like feeling full because they're distracted and focused on the phone or tablet. Shook says without screens, kids have an easier time learning about what's on their plate, how it tastes and smells, and deciding when they're hungry and when they've had enough. She says another benefit is that children will talk more to parents and siblings during meals without screens, which is all part of learning crucial interpersonal communication skills. Amy King, KFI News.
5: SoCal weather from KFI today, sunny, highs in the upper 70s to mid 80s. Going to be a little warmer as you go further inland. Tonight, clear, then fog and clouds will move in, lows in the mid 60s. And tomorrow evening, we could see some of that rain. Right now, it's 75 in Long Beach, 83 in North Hollywood. Checking KFI traffic, there's a wreck on the 5 in Santa Clarita.
9: It's on the 5 northbound before you get to the 14. It's going to be blocking the left lane, and it's a slow ride coming away from the 210. In Van Nuys on the 405 southbound at Victory Boulevard, good news, got that crash cleared from the right lane. Still a little bit of slowing as you make your way past it, and once you are past it, you'll still be on and off the brakes as you make your way into the Sepulveda Pass. Glendale, 134 westbound of Brand Boulevard, got that accident moved to the right shoulder. And good news, downtown LA as well, on the 110 northbound, right at 6th Street, that police activity has wrapped up. All lanes have been reopened there. With Southern California's most accurate traffic reports, I'm Jenny Harmon.
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14: Nearly 8 in 10 Americans blame the Trump administration for rising costs of living. A new Reuters survey found that 78% of Americans, including 64% of Republicans and 95% of Democrats, believe at least some of the responsibility for rising prices is on the White House. This as President Trump's approval rating plummets amid the ongoing Iran war, which has surged global energy prices. Fewer voters who backed President Trump in 2024 than those who voted for Kamala Harris say they're very enthusiastic to cast ballots in November. Tammy Trujillo has details.
15: The Reuters Ipsos poll found that 51% of Trump voters are very or moderately enthusiastic to vote in the midterms. Meanwhile, 66% who backed then-Vice President Harris are enthusiastic to vote this year. This comes after the pollsters found Trump's approval rating remains steady at 32%, with nearly 2 in 3 people saying they do not approve of his job as president. I'm Tammy Trujillo.
14: That's politics. I'm Wendy Swanson.
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0: It's 84.
1: It is 84. It still counts. Of course, now USGS says that earthquake in Panama was a 7.7. They upgraded a little bit. It usually takes some time for the actual number to come out as they run through their calculations. But a 7.7 magnitude quake hit in, I believe, the Maracas area of Panama, one of the peninsulas that hangs off to the south. So we'll see some information come in about that, potential damage as well. We are watching Hurricane... Let's see which one. Isaias is making its way to the Gulf Coast. Hurricane Simon is going to make his way on Mexico's Pacific coast. And then Hurricane Rachel, which is now just a tropical storm, is going to bring potential rain to our area coming late Sunday morning into Monday. Also, on Sunday, a little cooler atmosphere for the Chargers taking on the Broncos at SoFi Stadium, presented by UCLA Health. You can go live. 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You can get your tickets at Chargers.com. But we also have a pair of tickets right now, giving away a pair of tickets to this Sunday's Broncos-Chargers game. Caller number 6 going to win 2 tickets to the Chargers-Broncos at SoFi Stadium. Caller number 6, 1-800-520-1KFI. That's 1-800-520-1534.
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3: Ooh.
2: Is it a hot tamale inside the bear, Jason?
4: It is not.
1: Is it a gold star?
4: It is not.
5: A microphone?
4: No. Interesting.
2: Is it the California flag inside the bear?
4: I'm not
1: interesting.
4: What's the term for patriotism for California? Are you patriotic?
2: Californic?
4: No, I'm not that diehard California.
2: Okay. So the something inside the bear is not about California?
4: No, it represents California.
2: It does. Is it a piece of corn?
1: A gold nugget.
4: A piece of, like a kernel of corn?
2: Yeah, I don't know.
4: Or a whole cob?
2: I don't know. Do we even grow corn here?
4: It is not a nugget. A gold nugget would be good.
2: Is it a golden nugget?
4: No.
2: Is it the SF from the 49er helmet?
4: Yes. But it stands for Shannon Farron.
2: Of course.
5: Is it the sun? Like sunshine?
1: Ooh, palm tree?
2: Ooh.
4: Not a palm tree.
2: Is it a landscape?
1: Highway
2: Is it
1: one.
2: Waves? Is it waves?
1: Highway 1 freeway marker.
4: There's a wave.
2: There's a wave, y'all.
5: We're getting close.
1: Surfer. The bear is eating a surfer.
2: No. It's inside the bear.
1: Yeah,
5: it's
1: I know.
5: It's a shark.
1: Yeah. That's how
5: it's
1: he got
4: nice,
1: in there.
4: It's a nice bear, not an aggressive bear.
2: There's a wave inside the bear.
4: There is a wave, yes.
2: And not it's a one sunset.
4: Of the, one of the things inside
2: not
4: the bear.
2: Not a sunset, is it?
4: Ooh.
2: Is it?
4: There, I'll give you partial credit for a sunset.
2: I'm going to draw this.
5: I got to see this.
1: This is like one of those mentalist things where you're about to draw a tattoo you've never seen. What is that?
2: This is the bear. This is the wave. And this is the sun.
1: J-Nat, if your tattoo looks anything like what she drew, you need your money back.
4: I can't. Well, there's another spot for like a corresponding tattoo next to it. So whatever Shannon just drew there, which I cannot see yet.
1: You don't want to. It's time for our honorable mention.
6: Honorable mention.
7: Not supposed to mention.
8: I was going to mention it when the time was right.
9: It's network policy not to mention it.
10: It's been an honor serving with you all.
11: Didn't I mention it?
9: What an honor it is.
12: Great and honorable Moses.
13: So today we're holding auditions to become the newest member of Honorable Mention.
1: We talked about this song not too long ago. Instagram's algorithm has apparently been pushing the Creed song higher to everybody.
2: Why would it do that?
1: Well,
2: you couldn't get away from this song for so long. Why is it coming back?
1: Some users have been noticing the title appears among the suggested songs over the last few months, regardless of what they post or their activity or any other connection to Creed or higher or anything.
2: I'm often curious as to how they suggest songs for us to put on our posts.
1: Well, the suggestion by some of these users is Creed, or the record company, has been paying Meta to force feed people this as a suggestion.
2: Is that something that happens?
1: I don't know.
2: Payola?
1: Plugola? They don't have to follow the same rules that we do.
2: Interesting. Here's number 9.
14: Number 9.
15: I did 9 plays. If a cop's dirty, 9 times out of 10, his partner's dirty, too.
16: And I speak 9 languages.
17: I stay up till 9 o'clock.
18: Basically, everybody at table 9.
19: I feel ready to go another 9 in.
0: Niner. Did I catch a niner in there? Were you calling from a walkie-talkie?
2: Wouldn't it be great if Kevin came home? You went home today and your cat, Kevin, was there?
1: Now and he'd be like 34 years old. Yeah, that would be great. That's what I need, a 34-year-old cat.
2: It's like Pet Cemetery. There's just Kevin on the doorstep. No, but a 13-year-old tabby cat that went missing 10 years ago has found her way back home.
1: Charlie was a 3-year-old cat, disappeared. Outdoor, Charlie would spend days roaming the streets. But one day recently, after moving to a new area, she never returned home. This family spent months looking, and finally, 10 years later, she comes back.
2: She's going to have so many stories. Oh my gosh.
1: Where'd you get that tattoo?
2: Number 8.
3: It is enough. It would be great if you could make a figure 8.
6: A child is born every 8 seconds.
11: I'm listening to 8 different bosses drone on about mission statements.
2: I'm upset that this story doesn't shock me.
1: The Iowa high school teacher has been fired for offering students a little something extra. In this case, it was not sex, just offering them extra credit in return for cash donations to a GoFundMe account.
2: Now, what was the GoFundMe for? Did she have a disease?
1: No, she said that she was raising money for what she described as personal education goals, to pay for her own education.
2: Oh, I see that that she would use the money for flights and boats and food and hotel accommodations.
1: Yeah, but if she's learning those things, then, you know, never. Hey, you've even said this. Always stay curious. Always be learning.
2: Number 7.
16: The seventh son of the seventh son.
20: One of the 7 days.

0: facing felony charges. She faked her way into a classroom at a high school as a substitute teacher and then proceeded to make inappropriate comments to students.
1: The teacher was cursing and screaming at the students. She called a student fat boy and asked a student if she wanted to be a stripper or a hooker. Told two white boys in the class they were the type of people to start school shootings.
0: By the way, if anybody is under the age of, say, 45, this is what high school was like. Primary school was sold because of a paperwork error. As reported in a different newspaper, one guy bought a three-bedroom house from the city council for about £400,000 and ended up with more than he bargained for because the house included in the sale has a rear garden that backs up to a school playing field. The problem is when the lawyer sent the wrong type of contract to finalize the sale, it actually included the entire school grounds as well as the house that the guy bought.
1: Nah, you don't want that kind of headache. All the liability, you'll have people breaking in, calling kids fat boy and hookers and
0: hey,
1: all.
0: Hey, fat boy.
1: Hey, fat boy.
0: You queer. We'll do our rest of our nine news nuggets need to know when we come back. Jason Nathanson, live in the KFI 24-hour newsroom.
2: Here's the latest. A powerful earthquake hit Panama in the past hour. We'll have more on that in minutes. While powerful waves are causing chaos here in Southern California, and it's a good time for cheap wine. We'll check traffic on the 91 coming up next.
0: Is it time to sell your home? 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
2: SoCal weather from the Odoo.com Weather Center. 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Today, sunny and cooler than it has been. 70s and 80s across SoCal with some rain possibly moving in tomorrow. This report brought to you by Think It Up. Traffic from your Toyota dealer's traffic center. We make it easy. There's a crash in Anaheim Hills on the 91.
4: 91 westbound at Imperial Highway. They're clearing it from the two left lanes of the main lines. In Menifee on the 215 south right at Scott Road. Trying to move a wreck from the two right lanes there. You're going to be stacked up all the way from McComb. In Long Beach on the 710 northbound at Willow Street. They did get that accident moved over to the right shoulder. In Torrance, you got Caltrans work slowing you down on that northbound 405. Normandy up to Western, you got two lanes closed until 1:30 today. And in Santa Clarita on the 5 northbound before the 14. Still got that accident block in the left lane there. With Southern California's most accurate traffic reports, I'm Jenny Harmon.
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7: A few miles from the glass spires of Midtown Atlanta lies the South River Forest. In 2021 and 2022, the woods became a home to activists from all over the country.
8: I found a struggle worth fighting for.
7: Who gathered to stop the nearby construction of a massive new police training facility, nicknamed Cop City. 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
7: Until one day, everything just shatters open.
9: At approximately 9 o'clock this morning, as law enforcement was moving through various sectors of the property, an individual, without warning, shot a Georgia State Patrol trooper.
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5: 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Check the Consumer Product Safety Commission for more details. Fans of New York City Transit being called all aboard to Brooklyn for the MTA's annual pop-up sale happening this week.
6: Collectibles including subway station signs, the iconic orange and yellow R46 seats, and even rare Metro cards are up for grabs at the lot on Avenue X in Gravesend. 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In New York, I'm Lizzie Radabali.
5: 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It all leads up to Starbucks' Halloween menu launch later this month, featuring a black cat frappuccino. And if you've picked up some Halloween candy already, you may have noticed Reese's Peanut Butter Pumpkins now carrying a new warning saying, "Carving not on actual product." Tammy Trujillo explains why.
7: The change follows a lawsuit accusing Hershey of deceptive marketing because the candies were pictured on the wrapper with jack-o'-lantern faces, but the actual chocolates were blank.
5: And it looks like America has a new convenience store champion. According to the latest customer satisfaction rankings, Midwest favorite Meijer has taken the top spot. Also making the list, Quick Trip, Wawa, Bucky's, and Racetrack. But Meijer's is primarily a Midwest chain. So whether you're filling up the tank or making an emergency snack run, as they say in the Midwest, oh, just gotta sneak past you and grab one more thing. I'm Monica Nelson with your consumer and business news.
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16: app. Just give me a hot 30. That's all I ask.
15: You're still yelling. You're still yelling. Let's just be happy for people. You know what I mean? Whatever happened to Positive Thursday? Remember that? That was a fun hour.
16: It ended 11 hours and 52 minutes ago.
15: Okay. We're in the midst of our 9 news nuggets you need to know. Here is number 5.
16: Naked.
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22: I'm leaning on type 5 for Anaheim.
23: Do me a favor and lose 5 pounds immediately.
16: Naked.
15: Yeah, listen, this was in Milwaukee, where it should be cold this time of year.
16: Starting to chill off a little bit.
15: People in the Sherman Park area of Milwaukee are troubled. They say that there is a masked man that has been repeatedly spotted walking naked through their neighborhood. Deidre has lived near 41st and Our Avenue for 35 years, and she says that she has captured a man wearing a mask and no clothes walking through an alley behind her home on the security video late night hours over the weekend. She says, "I can't make sense of what's going on in this neighborhood." To which I say, Maybe he just likes walking around naked at night.
16: Can I point out how nice people from the upper Midwest are? They're not, I mean, obviously we don't want our kids to be subject to that, but one of them says, if there's any mental health going on, maybe somebody can get him some help and some counseling and also to put on clothes.
15: One of them said it's dangerous, first of all, for himself.
16: Yeah.
15: Oh, yeah, Jody. That's like,
16: they're so close to Canada.
15: Get him some niceness. Clothes.
16: Oh, dear, I'm worried about that naked guy.
15: Number four.
0: 4 minutes.
2: He's probably on his fourth tranquilizer by now.
0: Commandment number four.
17: There goes the Fourth Amendment.
18: This isn't the same world you left 4 years ago, Sam.
15: You ever urinate in an elevator? Today probably may be the first day.
16: Right. I still got to take an elevator. At least one.
15: You're kind of in a mood to urinate all over the company elevator.
16: In India, in Mumbai specifically, somebody saw a delivery driver, full helmet and everything, urinate into his hand and then drink it up.
15: Oh, drink it up.
16: Drink it up.
15: I drink it up. I drink your urine.
16: Residents in who live in the building where the elevator is say that the action taken was inappropriate because it left a stench inside the lift, causing residents to initially think that a dog had done it. They checked the CCTV.
15: I think if you peed on the way out today in the elevator, it wouldn't smell because you've had a lot of water and I haven't seen you eat anything. So I think it'd be pretty clear.
16: It's pretty clear.
15: Yeah.
16: I just went. It would be hard for me to squeeze out a couple extra drops on the way out.
15: I think you could do it. Because once you start the hose of flowing.
16: Once you break the seal.
15: Number whatever.
16: Three.
15: Mm-hmm.
16: Start the hose of flowing?
15: I don't know, Gary.
16: Number three.
24: Three shall be the number thou shalt count, and the number of the counting shall be three.
25: They were dead within 3 hours.
24: Three.
26: Security clearance level three.
25: All three of you.
15: It was 86 degrees.
27: For the rest of your natural born lives.
28: After about 3 days, they both start to stink.
16: Three. I mean, at one point, he did pass through 86.
15: That's true.
16: Man returning to South Florida from Cuba was arrested just, I think it was yesterday. On a flight, Atlantic Flight 503 from Havana, he was picked up for second inspection by Customs and Border Protection, said he had one carry-on and one fanny pack, and answered no to all the questions about, did you bring any batteries? Did you bring any wildlife? Did you bring any animals? And he said, no. So then when they check his belongings, they noticed that he had an unexplained bulge on the front of his waistband.
15: That's interesting, because usually it's not unexplained, is it? It's usually genitals. But I guess it's on the front of your waistband. That's pretty high for genitals.
16: It depends on where his waistband is, yes.
15: Yeah.
16: Officers then performed a pat-down and found that he was holding six cylindrical clear plastic containers wrapped in tape and sewn into his underpants.
15: Do you guys want to know what was in the plastic containers?
16: Yes.
15: What do you think it was?
16: J-Nat's bear. J-Nat's hollow bear.
15: I think everyone's thinking cocaine, right? Yeah. Are we all thinking cocaine?
16: Yeah.
15: We're wrong, you guys. Live birds. 10 live birds were found in plastic containers sewn into his underwear.
16: What if you're one of those birds?
15: Yeah, that's a rough passage.
16: He said they were for personal use.
15: Stop it.
16: Whatever that means.
15: I don't know what that is.
16: Here's number two.
29: What's going on, you two?
30: Pick out two fingers. One, two.
31: No, there was two people in this house.
32: There's two sons and no women.
33: Two ringy dingy.
15: Poor little baby birds.
16: You ever eat and run?
15: Yes.
16: Malachi Kiesler, 26 years old, recently arrested on charges of stealing over $2,400 from a hotel in Florida by charging his purchases to other people's rooms.
15: I did this once. I was in Sacramento with one of my girlfriends, and we had one of those, you know, drink six bottles of champagne over brunch. I'm using quotes there. I don't know how much food was involved. And we were outside, we're smoking back in the day, we're at a smoke break, and then we're like, okay, see you later. And we leave, and then we both realize we never paid our bill. So the next day, of course, I went to the place and paid the bill.
16: You don't have to say
15: but that. But I felt awful for like whatever, however many hours it
16: was. This guy bought everything from food and drinks to clothes, putting everything on other people's bills. And on number one.
15: That's number one.
34: We're number one, Ben. That's all that counts.
35: I decided to look out for number one.
15: How are you?
36: The number one.
37: Row number one.
38: Number one.
39: Number one.
16: Now this, I think we've all tried. Guy in Georgia tried to dine and dash.
15: Oh.
16: He went to Red Lobster.
15: Guys, I miss the Red Lobster. I miss the Parmesan rolls. I know you can get the mix at the grocery store and make them at home, but they're never the same. The biscuits, they never have the grease quotient that you get in the restaurant. And those are free, y'all.
16: He by the way, called 911 from his table to say that he was having a medical emergency.
15: Yeah, because you know what? Diabetes will get you when you're trying to mainline it in there at the Red Lobster table. You ever had the Red Lobster shrimp?
16: No.
15: The shrimp on the... Oh, my gosh. They're delicious.
16: I don't think I've ever eaten at a Red Lobster.
15: About 60 pounds of butter involved.
1: So good.
15: So good.
16: He claimed that he was having a medical emergency because he wanted to get out of his bill.
15: Well, it's hard to get out of those booths, too.
16: Well, when you're that...
15: Just when you're that, period. I mean, when you've had the shrimp and you've had the biscuits and the booth are comfy and are kind of low to the ground, it's hard to get yourself up. I bet that wasn't the first 911 call from a Red Lobster booth, is all I'm saying. Jason, what's in the bear?
1: Can't they take the shrimp butter and kind of
16: get them out? Yeah.
15: Oh, that would
16: like
15: be
16: a, trying to get the ring off their finger or something like that.
15: I want all that right. part of my personal
16: secrets
15: history.
16: Revealed. What's inside the bear?
1: Inside the bear is a California nature scene with the waves. You got kind of a redwood forest thing going on.
15: Oh,
16: how big is this thing?
15: What are there's we? There's a house. It's not that big. Okay. There's a house.
1: There's no house. Moss. Oh. Moss and hills.
15: Moss and hills.
1: And there's a sun/.
15: Is it moon. Is it a redwood or is it a sequoia? Or?
1: Well, it's supposed to be a redwood, but it's actually kind of like a bonsai-ish looking tree.
16: I see.
15: Interesting. So it
1: an interpretation.
15: Fit.
16: And is it color?
1: It is color.
16: Okay.
15: I think we got to see it now.
16: Yep. You're going to have to disrobe if you don't mind.
15: You're going to have to take off your clothes.
16: All right. We'll let you know how it goes on. Oh. I can't see it because the microphone's in the way.
15: Oh, it's right on your shoulder.
16: Oh, that's your dog.
15: Beautiful.
16: Oh, that one back
15: nice.
16: There.
15: Oh, that is hell nice. Yeah. That's really cool.
3: Yeah. That's two thumbs up from Elmer.
16: Elmer likes it too.
15: All right.
16: Monks and Merrill, they're not going to like it, I tell you right now.
15: Well, they're, you know.
1: Yeah.
16: Yeah, they're pretty picky when it comes to their tattoos about bears.
1: One of them is.
16: Monday. We'll see you. Stay dry, everybody.
15: Blessings.
16: And with a bang.
4: Piece of loser.
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1: Massive quake. I'm Jason Nathanson live from the KFI 24-hour newsroom. A powerful 7.7 earthquake struck Panama about an hour ago, centered near Panama's southern tip. Shaking was felt in Panama City, where buildings shook, people evacuated into the streets. The AP says visibly shaken residents gathered outside as they were waiting for news of the quake's impact. No word yet on injuries or damage. The National Weather Service has issued a tsunami warning for the coast of Panama, Colombia, Ecuador, Nicaragua, and Guatemala. Local media reported that the quake was also felt in parts of neighboring Colombia. Meanwhile, back here at home, strong surf is pounding Long Beach.
6: The boardwalk's getting ripped apart, and it's in the ocean, so...
1: People in the area tell KTLA that swells from Tropical Storm Rachel are doing damage, with some homes during high tide this morning looking like they're about to collapse. Long Beach Fire Department Assistant Chief Jake Heflin says they've tried their best to prepare.
7: We've given over thousands of sandbags out to the community. They've showed up in mass to make sure that they were actually doing everything they could.
1: In Newport Beach, high tide flooding brought flooding to the Balboa Peninsula streets this morning. The National Weather Service says SoCal beach areas may see flooding and big waves through next Tuesday, and all of SoCal could see rain starting tomorrow, though it's not expected to be a lot of rain. Pentagon plans to live stream the execution of Fort Hood shooter Nadal Hassan are in doubt. Vice President J.D. Vance was asked about it today, saying, quote, "I don't know that that's actually going to happen." He also told reporters that if the execution is live streamed in December, he's not going to be watching it. The candidates for mayor of L.A. talking about their plans to deal with immigration enforcement.
8: Last night's event was broadcast by Univision 34 and featured Mayor Karen Bass and Councilwoman Nitya Raman. Bass highlighted how she restricted the use of city resources during immigration raids. She also expanded coordination of legal services to support families facing detention or deportation. Raman criticized Bass for how the mayor handled the June 2025 immigration protests. She said it seemed that the Los Angeles Police Department officers were protecting federal agents versus helping LA residents. Mark Mayfield, KFI News.
1: And you may have to search for it, but there are some great wines for great prices thanks to a glut in the market.
15: Wineries in California are struggling with an oversupply of premium wines. To move the product in the face of a drop in the number of Americans drinking wine, wineries are selling those high-end wines under different names at a fraction of the cost. Costco, Aldi, Kroger, and Grocery Outlet have been stocking high-quality wines, which would normally sell for up to $150 a bottle, for less than $30 under private or exclusive labels. The president of Navigator Wine Collection says it'll take a year or two for the market to work through its surplus, so those low prices for premium wines could be around at least another couple years. Amy King, KFI News.
1: SoCal weather from KFI today. Sunny, highs in the upper 70s to mid 80s, warmer in the inland areas. Could get windy this afternoon. Tonight, the clouds and fog are going to move in and stick around until tomorrow, where we could get some of that rain. Tomorrow, highs in the 70s to lower 80s. Right now, it's 71 in Santa Monica, 77 in Torrance, 75 in Dana Point, and 86 in Calabasas. Checking KFI traffic, there's a wreck on the 215 in Menifee.
0: So the 215 south right at Scott Road, it was in the two right lanes. They got everything over to the right shoulder, but you still might see some slowing from McCall. Moreno Valley, 60 westbound before you get to Day Street, got an accident involving a semi over on the shoulder. In Riverside, 60 eastbound of Market Street, we've got a stall. It's going to be blocking the right lane. In Chino, 60 westbound right after Mountain. New accident just reported. Looks like they are getting that over to the right shoulder. Downtown LA, 110 southbound, right before you get to 8th Street, we've got some brush on fire, and right now the three left lanes are shut down. It is stacked up all the way from the 5. In Santa Clarita, on the 5, northbound before you get to the 14, good news, got that accident cleared. And in Agua Dulce, on the 14, northbound before Agua Dulce Canyon Road, got an accident here. The two left lanes are going to be blocked. With Southern California's most accurate traffic reports, I'm Jenny Harmon.
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0: Canal, which is good. Can you imagine if there were a disruption in the Panama Canal with all the other shipping disruptions that we've got going on in the world? Can you imagine what that would do?
1: Yeah, with the Strait of Hormuz and we don't need that, but I don't know what, you know, what impact this has had on the people of Panama yet. It didn't have the what was it, Colombia most recently before that, the big one?
0: Yeah, they had a couple.
1: Yeah, that was big. And the videos coming out of there were significant and scary. This one is, I'm not seeing a lot of that yet, but this is fresh. This is very, very new. But this was right in the capital, Panama City. Buildings shaking. You know, it jolts people here because we're a bit on edge.
0: 7.7 is massive.
1: It's massive.
0: Holy cow.
1: That is a big one.
0: All right. So we'll keep an eye on
1: that. Yeah, we'll follow. I know our news department is on it, so you'll get the updates at the quarter hours as well. And we're also watching what's happening at the coast here locally. This is a mess.
0: It's a total mess.
1: I think Tim Conway Jr. has some video on his social media pages that he took either in Newport or Huntington Beach. And so he's our reporter.
0: I know Laguna's getting hit too. It looks like the boardwalk I was talking about yesterday that I saw the KTLA reporter at, Annie Rose Ramos was out there yesterday saying, this boardwalk that I'm standing on is not safe. Looks like it's gone now.
1: Yeah.
0: Looks like it's totally wiped out.
1: It's scary. It's bad. It's going to be a rough weekend. And this is just the beginning. You know, we're expecting some possible rain Sunday, Monday.
0: Yeah. Oh, cool temperatures.
1: The cool temperatures are welcome.
0: I like that.
1: Yeah, but it feels like this is a trade-off that I wasn't hoping for. You know, when you were looking at the forecast earlier in the week. Come with it. Exactly. Yeah. You could see that we were finally getting a break from the humidity by the time the weekend rolled around. But I don't want it coming with this type of
0: devastation.
1: Devastation is exactly right. And these folks on the coast just went through this.
0: Meanwhile, some of you have other water problems. There's a woman who is facing a real issue as DWP just sent them their water bill. NBCLA was talking about that. Jesse, you want to make sure my stuff is spotted up here?
1: Stand by for broadcast excellence. Yeah. Stand by.
0: No kidding. Oh, hang on.
1: It's your fault, isn't it?
0: I think Gary mutes his computer.
2: Gary. Joyce Howell spent much of her life taking care of other people, raising 10 children, and now has dozens of grandchildren.
3: I'm a registered nurse. I just retired. I do home visit.
0: But doesn't she sound adorable?
2: But now her family is trying to take care of her after they say they're worried about a DWP bill that could be impossible to pay. It started when they noticed an increase in the bill.
3: Because I thought we had a water leak.
2: Joyce contacted LADWP, and the results left her daughter stunned.
4: I said, well, what is the problem? He said, well, your meter has been broken. I said, well, how long has it been broken?
2: Right.
4: He said, oh, it's been broken for 3 years.
3: Yay!
4: And I said, okay. I said, so... He said, then you're going to have to pay the bill.
2: According to these documents shared with NBC4, LADWP says between February 2023 and March 2026, Joyce had not been charged for water. And after learning it was because the water meter was broken, they still want her to pay up for that time.
4: How much? You mean to tell me that we have to go back 3 years and pay that bill?
2: But now the bill had gone far into the thousands, jumping up to $9,200.
1: What?
0: Can you imagine getting a bill for $9,200?
1: I mean, if they were repairing an organ.
5: It is unfortunate. However,
0: this is from DWP.
5: We have a responsibility to all the rest of our customers because we're only funded by our customer rates and charges, okay? Customer rates to collect a reasonable amount of time going back because that water was used but not paid for.
0: I mean, he's right.
1: Exactly. But why didn't you catch this? Are there no mechanisms in place?
0: Look, if it's me, I probably notice if I haven't had, I got Pasadena water. So if PWP hasn't billed me for a few, it could go by a couple of months before I notice. But after a couple of months, I'm going to go, well, yeah, that's strange. I haven't had anything from PWP in a while.
1: Yeah.
0: And I'm going to call, right? She's 83 years old. I can definitely see somebody starting at age 80 who's got an auto pay or something like that going on, not paying much attention to it, right? It totally makes sense to me. And then to hit her with a $9,000 bill. I guess one of the questions I have is not only how did LADWP not know that the meter was broken?
1: That's what I mean.
0: But if the meter was broken, how do they know how much water she used in order to bill her for $9,000?
1: Isn't that interesting?
0: Yeah.
1: And can't we settle this somehow?
0: I would think so. L.A. is 32nd out of 500 cities. Estimated annual drinking water bill is $952 under the standard usage assumptions. So even if this little old lady was using the average amount over the course of 3 years, we're still talking about a bill that would be just shy or just over $3,000. How did it get to $9,000?
1: And how do you expect her to pay it? How do you send her that bill?

0: They don't.
1: That's how seniors can end up losing their homes.
0: That's exactly what the family is worried about. And I don't blame them.
1: We did see a report that was cited in the LA Times from Food and Water Watch. We've had these folks on the program before. This is a nonprofit advocacy group. But they found that 4 water utilities in California rank in the top 10. You noted that California ranks number 32.
0: LA does, yeah.
1: I'm sorry, LA. Uh-huh. Yes, 32 out of 500. But some others here in California are worse. San Jose Water Company, it's a private company. That's number 1. Escondido, Santa Barbara.
0: Santa Barbara's just a nice place to be.
1: Yeah, it is. Huh. And Marin Municipal Water District.
0: Even more expensive than ours.
1: Yeah. So, I guess, thank you, LADWP, for your benevolence. We do appreciate it.
0: Feels like it every time I get to pay a bill.
1: Meanwhile, we're just coming off another heat wave. You already know summer in the Valley is going to punish your electric bill. One Valley homeowner got hit for more than $3,000.
0: Good night.
1: And now he's
0: fighting. That's for 1 month.
1: Yeah, 1 month. He's fighting with LADWP, and we're going to talk with him. Is he joining us?
0: Yep.
1: Oh my gosh.
0: Yeah.
1: He's going to join us. We'll talk to him next as Monks and Merrill continues. After an update from Deborah Mark in the KFI 24-hour newsroom.
2: Here is the latest. The strong surf from Tropical Storm Rachel has hit beaches hard in Southern California, and a powerful magnitude 7.6 earthquake has hit Panama. We will have more at the bottom of the hour. From your Toyota Dealers Traffic Center, we make it easy. We have a crash on the 14 in Agua Dulce.
3: It's on the 14 northbound before you get to Agua Dulce Canyon Road. It's a really tough crash right now. The 2 left lanes are going to be blocked. Downtown LA, we got some brush on fire on the 101 or the 110 southbound right at Wilshire Boulevard. They've closed the 3 left lanes of the main line because of this, and you're going to be backed up all the way to the 5. In Riverside, 60 eastbound at Market, trying to clear a stall blocking the right lane. And in Chino on the 60 westbound after Mountain, got an accident making its way over to the right shoulder there. With Southern California's most accurate traffic reports, I'm Jenny Harmon.
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0: 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Winner's going to be contacted by phone, not on email. So if it's cut from an unknown number, you still have to answer that because they're not going to leave you a voicemail. We'll give you another chance to win about an hour from now. Michael Monks.
1: 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That is Chris Merrill. And we were just talking in the previous segment about that poor 83-year-old woman who's now got a $9,000 LADWP bill to pay because apparently her water meter was broken and the utility just realized that they have to backdate all of these payments. And so she's, of course, shocked. Well, another guy in the San Fernando Valley, his name is Micah Reed. He got his LADWP bill, and it was more than $3,300. I happen to see his video that he posted on social media, but now he's getting more media attention and the attention of LA City Controller Kenneth Mejia. And Micah joins us on the phone now. Micah, I opened my LADWP bill for my 1,000 square foot studio loft apartment, and it was almost $700. I almost fainted.
0: Was it really?
1: Oh, yeah.
0: Oh,
1: it was bad.
0: Gosh.
1: But you open this, you see $3,300. What was your initial reaction?
17: I mean, I was floored. I knew that, you know, the summer bill usually is going to be pretty bad, but this one definitely shocked me big time.
0: How big is your house that that you are? Like you said, you're expecting a bad bill. What is a bad bill to you, and how big is your place?
17: I think last year my bill was like somewhere around $2,600, and my house is about 2,500 square feet.
0: That's still outrageous to me.
1: It is pretty outrageous. Look, this was a hotter summer. I think we've read that it's the hottest summer ever recorded here. We know that it's been exceptionally humid. We've all had our ACs running a lot more than we would prefer. But this is a lot. You're getting attention from LA City Hall. What is Controller Kenneth Mejia saying about your specific issue?
17: I don't know exactly what he's saying. I saw he made a TikTok video about it that he's, he's heard that people are upset and he's looking into it, but I don't know what actions he has started to take yet.
1: It does look like he's opened some sort of investigation and maybe looking into a broader billing issue with that utility. So I don't know if that's going to bring any relief for you in the immediate term, but my goodness.
0: Yeah. Micah, what are you running? I mean, why is your bill so high? Do you have like a crypto farm going on in there? I saw you make mention of that on one of the news stories.
17: People in the comments think I'm running a grow op in my attic or something, but I can assure you I'm not. You know, the funny thing is, too, about 3 years ago, I replaced my HVAC system. So it's a brand new system, but my power bill is way more. So I don't know how that works.
0: It blows my mind.
1: Well, let's talk about what you're doing about it. I imagine the first thing you unfortunately have to do is open your checkbook or whatever the modern equivalent of that is and just eating it and paying this thing. But you've got a petition going. You call it Cap the Heat Tax. What do you hope to accomplish with this?
17: So, yeah, I mean, we would like to have an independent forensic audit. We are calling on Kenneth Mejia to look into that. And we would also like some emergency summer tier adjustments where they can raise tier one and tier two on those energy bills so people don't get automatically put into tier three so quickly, because that's where you really get hurt the most.
0: Yeah, once you get up to tier three, what is it, like 41 cents a kilowatt hour or something, isn't it?
17: Exactly. And it's, I mean, just comparing this bill to last year's bill, it's up almost 10%. And in the last 3 years, I just looked on Google, it says it's up about 30% for LADWP.
0: Wow.
1: What are people telling you? Are you hearing from other people who have opened up their bills and have been absolutely shocked by the number that they're seeing?
17: Oh, yeah. I mean, people have been coming out of the woodworks, people that I haven't talked to in years that live in Los Angeles are texting me saying, thank you for bringing this up. I got my bill and it was $5,000, or I got my bill and it was $6,000. They're getting even higher bills. So I'm not even like the worst of the bunch, it seems.
0: It blows my mind. Micah Reed is our guest. He opened his DWP bill and it was $3,300 for 1 month of power usage. And have you been able to do any detective work on this and try to figure out what it is that they're claiming that you were using, and do you have any sort of recourse here?
17: I mean, common sense is just telling me it's the AC. Obviously, like you guys said, it's been a hotter summer. It's more humid. You know, that's why they're saying a big El Nino is coming, you know, in later fall and in winter. But I don't really know what else I'm supposed to do. You know, I could maybe spray some insulation in my attic, but that's going to probably cost $20,000. I could put solar panels on my roof. That's going to cost $30,000 or $50,000. So am I really saving money? How long is it going to take me to like break even on something like that?
1: Yeah, I don't know. I don't know what we were supposed to do this summer, and I'm sure you feel the same way, Micah. It's just, if it's it more, we're not used to the humidity, right? We're used to a hot summer. You know, you have to run the AC in July and August and maybe a little bit of September, even October on occasion. But to have to run it at the intensity we had to run it, it's pretty immense. Did you feel like you had to change your behavior during this past couple of weeks when we had significant heat? Did you make any compromises at home?
17: No, it's too hot. I mean, even people in the comments are saying, "Oh, you shouldn't keep your thermostat at 74." But guys, even if I put it at 78, when it's at 78, it still says it's 80 degrees in my house because my ceilings are so high and it's a 2-story house. Like, yeah. If it's 105 degrees outside, I don't know what else you're supposed to do.
0: No, Micah, I'm with you. I turn it down below 70 at night. I'm 100% with you. When you say 74, to me that sounds sweaty already. So that sounds brutal.
1: It does. Okay, so you've got this petition. You talked a bit about what you want to accomplish with that, Micah. Again, we're talking with Micah Reed. He lives in the San Fernando Valley. He got an LADWP bill that was more than $3,300 for his 2,500-square-foot home. That's a shocking number for him, and a lot of people have contacted him saying, yeah, kind of the same situation, relatively. So is this petition gaining traction?
17: Yeah, we just hit 15,000 signatures this morning, and my goal is to get it to 50,000 signatures. And my plan is at the end of the month to go to one of the LADWP meetings and, you know, hand deliver this thing and, you know, bring it to City Hall.
0: Yeah. All right, Micah Reed, good luck on your fight with City Hall and with DWP. And I look, there's an awful lot of people you're fighting for, not just yourself, but obviously an awful lot of people equally frustrated. So, Micah, good luck, man. Thank you so much. You can find the petition at change.org/CapTheHeatTax. Go look for it and sign his petition as well.
1: Yeah, good luck, Micah. Thanks so much.
17: Thank you, Mike and Chris. Have a great day.
0: Yeah,
1: you got it. You know, 74 degrees did surprise me, too. I would prefer to keep it at 74, but I got a similar problem to him. I've got the high ceilings. Mm-hmm. I live in a 1920s old warehouse. It's difficult, even in that 1,000-square-foot open room. I have one room to my name.
0: Right, right.
1: It's a big room.
0: It's a big studio, right?
1: It's a big studio. And you're like, how much longer, how much lower can I go knowing that this bill is coming?
0: That's wild.
18: Hey, guys. Okay. We know that the high electric bills, I mean, I hate to sound like a conspiracy theorist or I hate to sound like John Cobell, but they're all just part of their plan. And by they, I mean DSA, I mean just this movement. But the gas prices and the totally illogical way that we have gas in it, it's all part of the big picture, which is try to drive us out of our cars, try to drive us away from using anything other than solar power. That's all they're trying to do, big picture, long term.
0: Yeah, I mean, I can see how you come to that. I think it's simpler than that. I think you just follow the money. I think you go, all right, $3,000, where's it going?
1: When you, and speaking of John Cobell, he would know immediately if you asked, hey, how much did the previous CEO of LADWP make?
0: Yeah.
1: We all know it was $750,000, and that is a public government role. So that's the CEO. Mm-hmm. How exorbitant, we've had this conversation about how much public officials should be making.
0: Right.
1: You want talented folks.
0: But $750,000 is a lot.
1: How much does that affect us as customers?
0: Because let's also keep in mind that at that level, it's not like we always say, and I understand this argument, you have to pay talented people so they don't leave you for the private sector. But is that guy making $750,000 suddenly going to leave and go, if you don't pay me $750,000, I'm going to go to SoCal Edison? No, they already have somebody.
1: Yeah.
0: It's not like there's a bunch of these jobs floating around.
1: I agree with that. And by the way, if you are that talented person and you take this job, I think both the hiring people, the government agency itself, and the person taking the job have to recognize this is a public job. This is a job that is public facing. That is part of the reward here. I want to come in and do a good job, make a good salary.
0: Sure. I'm not opposed to somebody making a good salary, but $750 seems excessive.
1: My private compensation is coming later. I'll put 4 or 5 years in here, and then I go work at Microsoft or the grocery store chain or whatever in an executive role. Mm-hmm. I don't need to make a career out of this and make $1 million by the end of it.
0: Well, then the other thing, too, is if we're paying him $750,000, what are we getting out of it?
1: Incompetence.
0: If we're paying somebody $750, I expect my bill to go down, not up.
1: Yeah.
0: You know, and there seems to be this inverse understanding that, well, we had to pay him a lot of money, so we have to raise your rates. No. You're paying him a lot of money because he's supposed to be the guy that makes sure you don't have to raise my rates.
1: You think.
0: But that's not how the system works. Again, follow the money. Hey, you bought a house in a neighborhood street, right? Perfect. You didn't expect it was going to turn into a loading dock. California says that we've got 8 inland areas that are supposed to be stopping the trucks from cruising your hood, but they aren't. Who's breaking the rules? Next, Monks and Merrill, KFI, AM 640, live everywhere on the iHeartRadio app. Deborah Mark, live from the KFI 24-hour newsroom.
2: A magnitude 7.7 earthquake has hit Panama. Buildings have collapsed in central Panama, prompting evacuations. Local media reports the quake was also felt in parts of neighboring Colombia. We don't have any word on injuries or death at this point. A little shaking happened in Southern California this morning. The U.S. Geological Survey says a magnitude 3.2 quake rumbled under Signal Hill around 12:45 this morning. The strong surf from Tropical Storm Rachel has arrived at beaches here in Southern California, and the seawall in Long Beach is already being hit hard. We're seeing pictures this morning of homes hanging on by a thread. Looks like they're ready to fall into the ocean at any second. There's also some reports of flooding in Newport Beach. Meteorologist Dr. Ariel Cohen with the National Weather Service tells KTLA a coastal flood advisory is sticking around until Tuesday.
19: Additional coastal erosion is expected to occur with the significant swell spreading away from the center of Rachel and with other tropical cyclone activity.
20: I haven't seen it like this ever.
2: As I said earlier, powerful waves are flooding parts of Newport Beach as well. A tidal surge sent ocean water rushing through streets on the Balboa Peninsula this morning, reaching as far as 2 blocks inland and leaving some vehicles stranded. The surge is being fueled by high tides and swells from Tropical Storm Rachel.
21: Yeah, the street was flooded. Foamy, dirty ocean water just coming through, probably ankle high.
2: Residents tell KTLA they've never seen anything like it.
21: Wild. It was pretty crazy.
2: Newport Beach officials are urging people to avoid the peninsula and never drive through flooded streets. And forecasters warn even stronger waves could hit Southern California Sunday night into Monday. The governor of Alabama is warning people to prepare for Hurricane Isaias and has ordered the mandatory evacuation of coastal tourists and visitors. Isaias is now a Category 3 storm. Governor Kay Ivey says that means all non-residents, tourists, and visitors in a 2-county area should get out immediately.
22: Right now, we're worried about strong winds, heavy rain,
3: and possible spinoff tornadoes in certain parts of the state.
2: This hurricane is the first of the Atlantic season and is due to cross the coast either tonight or tomorrow morning. L.A. Mayor Bass is answering critics the day after the LAPD and the feds carried out a massive drug raid on Skid Row.
5: Critics say Bass could have pushed for the raid earlier in her term.
22: They have to go in, do the undercover work to build a case.
5: She says the issue is complex.
22: The tents basically were offices. They would come to work on Skid Row to sell drugs and to basically hold homeless people hostage.
5: Bass says the issue just isn't street crime either.
22: They were also able to go after the suppliers, and in some instances we're talking about international cartels.
5: She says her commitment remains to get homeless people the help they need. Jason Campidonia, KFI News.
2: Homeland Security Secretary Mark Wayne Mullen says federal immigration officers believe their lives were in danger when they shot a man in New York. He says the officers were trying to arrest a wanted criminal from the Dominican Republic yesterday.
23: We had a detainer on him. He was on probation. The state of New York knew he was illegal, and they chose to release him back into the streets and into the community.
2: He says officers did not know there was a child in the car when they shot the guy, but he says that the man knew and still rammed two vehicles and accelerated toward officers as he tried to get away. New York's mayor called for ICE to leave his city after the shooting.
24: They gotta be a Bear fan. You hear what I said? The Bears.
2: And Football Hall of Famer Mike Ditka has died. His family announced the news today. He coached the Chicago Bears when they won Super Bowl XX in 1986. He played for the Bears, the Eagles, and the Cowboys. Before that, Mike Ditka was 86. Southland weather from KFI sunny, highs upper 70s to mid 80s. Metro LA, upper 80s to mid 90s in the valleys in the high desert. Windy in the high desert, around 80 at the beaches, 90 for inland OC, low 90s in the IE. Right now, 83 in Staten and 80 in San Juan Capistrano. Crash on the 91 in Riverside.
25: 91 westbound, right at 14th Street. They did get that accident cleared from the lanes. But once you're past it, 91 westbound before Tyler, we've got a new accident. This is in the middle lanes. In Chino on the 60 westbound before you get to Central Avenue. Looks like we've got a crash clearing into that center divider area as well. In Pomona, 71 south at Mission Boulevard, some debris is going to be blocking that off-ramp. In Glendora, 210 eastbound, right at Sunflower Avenue, we got a ladder stretched through the two middle lanes. It's already a slow ride on and off the brakes from the 605. On the 605, southbound right at Washington Boulevard. New accident. This is a motorcycle down. The two right lanes are going to be blocked. It's stacked up from the 60. With Southern California's most accurate traffic reports, I'm Jenny Harmon.
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1: 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Check the Consumer Product Safety Commission for more details. Fans of New York City Transit being called all aboard to Brooklyn for the MTA's annual pop-up sale happening this week.
4: Collectibles including subway station signs, the iconic orange and yellow R46 seats, and even rare Metro cards are up for grabs at the lot on Avenue X in Gravesend. 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Visa and MasterCard are the only ways to pay as cash is not accepted. There is also no option to ship any of the purchases, so you must be prepared to ride home with your items. In New York, I'm Lizzie Radabali.
1: And Starbucks serving up Halloween with a side of merch. The coffee giant's teaming with Bubbly on a limited edition Basic Witch kit. It's a playful spin on the classic Basic Fall Girl. It's packed with cozy autumn gear, accessories, home decor, some drinks, including a new Bubbly flavor. It all leads up to Starbucks Halloween menu launch later this month featuring a black cat frappuccino. And if you've picked up some Halloween candy already, you may have noticed Reese's Peanut Butter Pumpkins now carrying a new warning saying, "Carving not on actual product." Tammy Trujillo explains why.
6: The change follows a lawsuit accusing Hershey of deceptive marketing because the candies were pictured on the wrapper with jack-o'-lantern faces, but the actual chocolates were blank.
1: And it looks like America has a new convenience store champion. According to the latest customer satisfaction rankings, Midwest favorite Meijer has taken the top spot. Also making the list, Quick Trip, Wawa, Bucky's, and Racetrack. But Meijer's is primarily a Midwest chain, so whether you're filling up the tank or making an emergency snack run, as they say in the Midwest, hope. Just got to sneak past you and grab one more thing. I'm Monica Nelson with your consumer and business news.
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14: 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We're running a little short on time today, but the you saw the story about Bonta is mad at 7 different inland areas, i.e. areas, because they're still allowing big rigs to go cruising through the neighborhoods.
15: Yeah, he's talking about Chino, Moreno Valley, Paris, Rancho Cucamonga, Rialto, Riverside, the city, Riverside County, and Ontario. They all got letters from the AG's office saying, look, you guys haven't completed the required general plan amendments by the January 1st, 2026 deadline. Guys! And this is coming as people in those areas are saying, look, there are big rigs constantly driving through our neighborhoods, and that's costly.
14: Yeah, it is. People having some feedback, because we've gotten a couple of examples of DWP bills. Yeah. One, a little old lady got a bill for $9,000 on her water because her meter broke 3 years ago and she didn't know it. She's a little old lady. And they said, oh, yeah, we found out that your meter was broken. So it was $9,000 for the last 3 years. Well, there is a little bit of responsibility on the homeowner. You need to know that you're paying your utility bills. But at the same time, the average water bill per year is about $1,000. So how over the course of 3 years did hers end up over $9,000? Something's not right there. And if the meter was broken, how do they know how much water she used? Just doesn't make a whole lot of sense to me. Something's not quite right. And then we just talked with Micah Reed, who got a bill for $3,200 for 1 month.
15: I think it's 2 months.
14: Oh, was it 2 months?
15: Because LADWP bills, you want a 2-month cycle.
14: Oh, okay. All right. My apologies then. Just the same.
15: Yeah.
14: Yeah, yeah, that's insane.
15: Yes.
14: To me, $3,000. Who's got an extra $3,000 lying around?
2: Hi, Munson Merrill.
14: Hey.
2: I always enjoy your show.
14: Thank you.
15: Cheers.
2: Especially today in regards to the $9,000 water bill and the $3,000+ air conditioning bill. Isn't the Department of Water and Power the same company that's responsible for these? That back in January of 2025, there was no water in the reservoir up in the Palisades, and the fire hydrants went dry. Kind of an interesting thought.
14: Is that their their reservoir?
15: Yes, and they've never fully answered for that. And I think that if you've broken the public trust in that regard, you really have some cojones showing up and saying, you know, for the past 3 years, little old lady, you've not been paying us.
14: Well, you know what? You haven't been filling reservoirs, and houses have burned down because of it.
15: Yeah, they just put out a press release last week that, hey, we finally filled the Santa Ynez reservoir.
14: Well, that's nice. Just in time,
15: we're doing the bare minimum here while paying the CEO $750,000.
14: And then charging little old ladies $9,000.
15: Yeah.
14: That blows
15: And little old monks $700.
14: What's the recourse for little old lady who says, you say I didn't pay $9,000. What about all the ways that you've completely failed in your duties?
15: You don't expect accountability in local government.
14: It frustrates me to no end that the consequences always fall on the people. The consequences never fall on the administrators. Never.
15: I know.
14: Never.
3: Hey, Michael and Chris. Hi. The comparison with public and private sector jobs drives me crazy because private sector job is usually revenue-based, revenue-driven, and people at the top have to have a good bottom line or they're out.
14: Yep.
3: Public sector, they're not making money. And they want to be paid as much as the private sector.
15: Yeah.
3: And if they do a lousy job, oh, I guess they get to stay there.
15: And get a pension. It's true. And you do want talented people to serve the public. You want some people who make a career out of it. Absolutely. But you have to understand what that means. That there is a sort of salary cap. There is a ceiling for you if you spend your life. The trade-off is you get a very healthy retirement. You get all of the holidays. You're going to have a nice vacation. It's great. You don't need to be making $1 million serving the public because that, by definition, to me, doesn't serve the public. We're going to talk more about the truck situation, the IE. I think we're going to, are we going to do that?
14: Yeah, let's do that on Monday.
15: Yeah. Sorry, guys. Everybody was so excited about these bills, and you guys are still calling us. Open up the iHeartRadio app.
14: Everybody's taking up side hustles in order to pay their power bills.
15: Oh, boy. I love our next story.
14: Okay.
15: You, everybody loves In-N-Out.
14: Yeah.
15: You can't get it delivered.
14: No.
15: They're not on any of the apps.
14: No, I have to go sit in that long line.
15: Yeah, and they are fast. They are efficient. No question about it.
14: Still long.
15: But it's a long line.
14: Yep.
15: Did you know there is actually a black market In-N-Out delivery economy?
14: Tell me more.
15: I will. Right after this update from Deborah Mark in the KFI 24-Hour Newsroom.
5: Here is the latest. Newport Beach declares a local emergency after high surf and elevated tides caused widespread flooding along the Balboa Peninsula. And the strong surf has been doing damage in Long Beach as well. We'll have more at the top of the hour. Southland weather from KFI, sunny, high 70s to the 90s. 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Crash on the 605 in Pico Rivera.
16: It is on the 605 southbound as you're coming up on Whittier Boulevard. We've got an accident with a motorcycle down. Right now, all lanes are temporarily stopped, and you're going to be backed up all the way from the 10. And if you're on that 605 northbound approaching that, you've got delays all the way from the 105. In Glendora, heads up on the 210 eastbound before Sunflower Avenue. Got a ladder in the middle lanes, and it's already slow from Azusa Avenue. Agua Dulce, we still have that crash 14 northbound before you get to Agua Dulce Canyon Road. The two left lanes are going to be blocked at stop and go from Soledad Canyon Road. And now on the 14th southbound before you get to Agua Dulce Canyon Road. Got that crash on the right shoulder. And in Culver City, 405 northbound after Venice Boulevard. Got a stall and the two middle lanes going to be blocked. With Southern California's most accurate traffic reports, I'm Jenny Harmon.
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23: On Thursday Night Football, the Tampa Bay Bucks went into Dallas and shocked the Cowboys to pick up their first win of the season, 24-16. The Bucks defense picked off Dak Prescott twice. Bucky Irving scored twice and ran for a career-high 165 yards. And undrafted rookie quarterback Jalen Daniels ran the offense like a vet and did not turn the ball over while filling in for Baker Mayfield. Elsewhere in the league, Denver head coach Sean Payton said he will take back offensive play calling to try and kickstart the Broncos' offense. Offensive coordinator Davis Webb had been calling the plays for the first four games. And in the baseball postseason, the Cleveland Guardians have forced a Game 5 back in Cleveland as they beat the White Sox 9-5 in Game 4. Jose Ramirez homered and had three RBIs as the Guardians will try to be the first team since the 2017 Yankees to win a best-of-five series after being down 2-0. Game 5 is tomorrow night at 8 Eastern on TBS. I'm Andy West with your iHeartRadio Sports Report.
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36: Today after 3 o'clock on the John Cobalt Show, the narcissistic psychopath Governor Gavin Newsom wants to commute 563 death sentences. Everyone on death row. We'll talk about it after 3 today on the John Cobalt Show.
15: Yeah, all right. Well, before we get to that heavy topic at 3 o'clock.
14: With psychological evaluations on his show.
15: He doesn't like hold that. Back, does he?
14: Nope.
15: 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It's Muggs and Merrill here on KFI AM 640 live everywhere on the iHeartRadio app. So glad to have you with us on this Friday. It's wet out there for a lot of our coastal cities. It's swamping Newport Beach. Right now, they've declared a local emergency.
14: Newport Beach flooding. Looks like Venice with canals.
15: It does.
14: Yeah.
15: Long Beach is getting hit really hard as well. We're going to continue to monitor. So the news department is on that. We're watching it as well. We'll bring you any significant changes as they come in. But we've also got something else very important to talk about.
14: Maybe the most important issue that I've ever discussed on the radio.
15: In-N-Out is one of those brands that everybody tends to agree on to some degree.
14: Yeah,
15: that it's just good.
14: You're the contrarian.
15: I'm not a contrarian about it. I just happen to have other favorites. You know, I don't go wild about it, but it's good. People here love it. We know that.
14: Okay.
15: But you can't get it delivered. But what if I told you, yes, you can.
14: Go on. Tell me more.
15: No, not on DoorDash.
14: No, it's not on DoorDash.
15: It's not on Uber Eats.
14: It's not on Uber Eats. I've looked.
15: It's not on any of those.
14: No.
15: There's like a secret, I don't know, is it a black market?
14: Call it a black market.
15: Let's do that. In fact, let's get the details on how you can actually get In-N-Out delivered, because people are doing it. I read this in LA Material, the new publication, lamaterial.com. Both Chris and I are big fanboys over it. Pablo Goldstein is a creative producer there, and he reported that there are at least 11 people advertising unofficial In-N-Out delivery through Facebook Marketplace across Southern California. Pablo, how did you come across this?
0: Hey guys, thanks for having me. The way I came across it was I was doing what I do every night, which is I just scroll through Facebook Marketplace for great deals, and I kept getting served, no pun intended, these In-N-Out ads. And once I clicked on it, I was like, okay, it's not people making their own homemade facsimiles of it. They are providing a service that is not available.
14: How does it work, Pablo?
0: It varies from ad to ad, but basically, from the guy I interviewed, a man by the name of Jesse, you just reach out to him, and if he is available, in his case, he is an HVAC technician, but this is his side hustle, delivering double-doubles. You just reach out to him via Facebook Messenger, and if he's available, he will pick it up. And for the cost of the meal and a negotiated fee, which ranges from $20 to $30, depending on how many burgers he's picking up, he will deliver it to you as long as you're not too far away from Hollywood.
15: Now, is this allowed? I mean, is there anything, I don't want to say illegal, it doesn't sound like a crime, but I mean, is it unethical? How is this regulated?
0: The answer is it's not regulated at all.
15: Okay.
0: But a good thing to note is that, over 10 years ago, In-N-Out actually sued, DoorDash, because back in 2015, DoorDash was just another upstart Silicon Valley company that most people hadn't heard about. And they were offering In-N-Out, delivered to your doorstep. And In-N-Out, which is a fairly litigious company, did not like that. So they sued to stop them from doing that. And to this day, you can't get In-N-Out, like you mentioned, on DoorDash, Uber Eats, Grubhub, any of the usual names.
14: Pablo Goldstein is creative producer with LA Material. He broke this story, maybe a Pulitzer Prize winning piece, if I may.
15: I mean, it's very interesting and very well told.
14: That we have some people who are running their own, I guess, DoorDash on the side here, where they're like, hey, I'll go get you your In-N-Out burger. I think it's a side hustle so they can pay their DWP bills. Pablo, how do I know that Jesse's not just going to take my money and buy his own double-doubles and never show up with mine?
0: Well, I can't speak for Jesse, but I talked to another person offering this service, and that's exactly what happened. With another person who was going by Adria, or maybe that is his real name, we negotiated a delivery from his far-off place in Glendora to our Miracle Mile offices.
15: Wow.
0: And after sending a part of what we agreed upon, that was the last I heard of Adrian. So buyer beware if you are in the mood for burgers.
15: You mentioned, Pablo, that In-N-Out is litigious, and they sued to stop DoorDash from putting them on their platform. Did they have anything to say about this sort of loophole?
0: They did not respond to any of my messages. I reached out because they are famously litigious. And in fact, a couple of weeks ago, they kind of had a issue with the high school football team that was taking a, I don't know if you guys covered that, the photos at their at their place of business. No, I did ask in and out, and their marketing people, if they're aware of people doing this on Marketplace, if they had reached out to either the sellers or Facebook/Meta to request that these listings should be removed. No, actually.
14: All right. Wild. Listen, Pablo, we appreciate the hard-hitting news covering the topics that all of us care about the most.
15: You know, we what?
14: Really appreciate
15: you that. Guys do a really great story selection.
14: I actually love
15: at
14: it.
15: LA Material. We are subscribers. We will confess we do share a subscription, the two of us.
14: Don't confess.
15: I think I told Julia.
14: Ding dong, don't say that. Pablo Goldstein, creative producer, LA Material. Pablo, thank you so much. Really nice. Fun story. Thank you. I appreciate that. I like a good story that's got some fun behind it.
15: Yeah. LA Material's got some, I mean, that's kind of like an online magazine. They do news a little bit, but like it's long form storytelling in a lot of cases.
14: And I dig it.
15: They've really unique angles on stuff.
14: Hey, one of the prettiest train rides in the country is right along the coast in Orange County. This is one of the very few trains I've ever ridden, by the way, and it's beautiful. We're already spending hundreds of millions to keep it where it is, but the permanent fix could cost billions. How long can we keep buying time while the ocean tries to derail your trip? That's next. See what I did with that?
15: I did.
14: Do you really?
15: Well done.
14: It's next. 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
2: Flooding. I'm Deborah Mark, live from the KFI 24-hour newsroom. Newport Beach has declared a local emergency after high surf and elevated tides caused widespread flooding along the Balboa Peninsula. The city says crews were rebuilding protective sand berms and pumping water from flooded streets last night. Officials are urging people to avoid the peninsula as more flooding remains possible. A coastal flood advisory is in effect through Tuesday afternoon, with the highest surf expected on Sunday. The city is also offering free sandbags to residents. The strong surf has been doing damage in Long Beach. The waves from Tropical Storm Rachel are slamming into the seawall.
3: And you can feel a concussion on the ground. It just feels like the whole ground starts shaking. It's pretty incredible.
2: Dwayne Earnshaw lives in the area, and Dr. Ariel Cohen with the National Weather Service tells KTLA beach communities in Southern California will get pounded for the next couple of days.
4: Look for the continued potential for the high surf and coastal flooding, coastal beach erosion.
2: And we could get a light amount of rain starting tomorrow night. A powerful 7.7 magnitude earthquake has hit off Panama's Pacific coast, triggering tsunami warnings for 9 countries, including Mexico, Costa Rica, Colombia, and Peru. The quake shook buildings in Panama City, sending frightened residents into the streets. Emergency officials say damage is concentrated in 3 central provinces. 2 smaller quakes followed, and authorities are still assessing the damage. Pretty Little Liars actor Keegan Allen says he was robbed of his Rolex in West Hollywood.
5: Outside of Laurel Supply. Can you call the police? But these 2 dudes hit me in the head and pointed a gun at me with a knife.
2: Laurel Supply is a high-end grocery store on Santa Monica Boulevard. Allen posted video of the robbery last night that was captured on a security camera. He says the city is no longer safe. A major LAPD search is underway in Joshua Tree.
6: Detectives and search dogs are combing an area of Joshua Tree for evidence connected to 38-year-old Christina Downer, who vanished nearly a year ago. Downer is the sister of Saturday Night Live writer Jimmy Fallon. NBC4 reports Fallon said in April the family believes Downer is no longer alive and that someone may have used her phone and social media after she disappeared. Police have not confirmed if they're searching for her remains. Heather Rooker, KFI News.
2: An audit has found the state Controller's office violated teleworking and salary overpayment laws. 2 employees were found to have been working remotely from Idaho, Tennessee, and Alabama, which is against state policy. One guy had been working and living in Idaho since late 2020. Another logged on from Alabama for several months in the latter half of 2025, and she sometimes logged in from Tennessee. Homeland Security Secretary Mark Wayne Mullen says ICE officers who shot a man in New York City believe their lives were in danger. He also fired back at the mayor, Zohran Mamdani, who criticized the officer, saying there was a child in Oscar Belgal's car.
7: We wasn't aware the child was in the car, I can tell you that. But do you know who was? Oscar. Oscar knew he had a child in his car. Oscar chose to accelerate at a high rate of speed and ram 2 different vehicles as appears to be going towards officers.
2: Mullen says officers had also tried to arrest the man last month, but he was able to get away. An airline pilot and two others have been killed in an attack on an international airport in Saudi Arabia. Iran-backed Houthi rebels have claimed responsibility for the attack on Riyadh yesterday.
8: And this comes as the Saudis, over the last week or so, have intensified their own strikes against the Houthis in and around the Bab al-Mandab Strait and the coast of Yemen, the Red Coast, the Red Sea coast.
2: ABC's Jordana Miller told KFI's wake-up call the Houthis are trying to take exclusive control of the Bab el-Mandeb waterway. Southland weather from KFI, sunny, highs upper 70s to mid-80s, metro LA, upper 80s to mid-90s in the valleys and the high desert. Windy in the high desert, around 80 at the beaches, 90 for inland OC, low 90s in the IE. Right now, 77 in Seal Beach, it's 82 in Buena Park, 88 in Agora Hills, and 89 in Sherman Oaks. The KFI financial update, the Dow is closing up 423, S&P 500 up 46, and NASDAQ up 173. We are going back to the 14 in Agua Dulce.
9: That's where the northbound side is tied up right before Agua Dulce Canyon Road. It's a crash in taking up the two left lanes. Traffic stacked up from Soledad Canyon. And you're going to find some slowing on the southbound side, too, as you make your way through. In Glendora, the 210 eastbound before Sunflower. It's a big rig and a ladder in the two middle lanes. I'm guessing the big rig is the bigger problem there. Stop and go traffic from Irwindale Avenue. In Pico Rivera, the 605 freeway southbound before Washington Boulevard. They've cleared the crash out of the way. It's still slow, though, from the 60 freeway. Corona had trouble on the 15 southbound at Ontario Avenue with a right shoulder crash backed up from Magnolia. And in Riverside, the 91 freeway westbound past Van Buren, right shoulder crash slowing traffic. Chino with trouble on the 60 westbound before Central. That was a crash in the center divider, a semi involved in that one. With Southern California's most accurate traffic reports, I'm Randy Fuller.
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14: 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And on the social medias, at Monks and Merrill, at Monks and Merrill. I'm Chris Merrill. The good looking one is Michael Monks. A little bit of feedback, Michael, over the what I say is probably the biggest expose since Watergate. And that is that we have a number of people around Southern California who've taken it upon themselves to create their own little mini DoorDash for In-N-Out Burger.
15: Yeah.
14: Yeah. And there's a black market In-N-Out delivery going on.
15: Yeah.
14: Right under our very noses.
15: That's right.
14: So, Bill Asaley, quit trying to clean up Skid Row. Let's get on this.
15: I bet In-N-Out agrees with you.
14: I don't think it's illegal, though, is it?
15: I guess not. Well, I don't know. I mean, if it depends on how much money you're making, right? You know, the IRS is going to want its cut if you're actually making that.
14: Yeah.
15: I would be, you heard our guest, Pablo, from LA Material, who wrote this article, say that he had a delivery guy who ended up ghosting him, but he was going to come from Glendora to, like, central LA.
14: Nobody's getting food delivered that far.
15: Exactly. What's the quality of it by that point?
14: Oh, it's trash.
15: I don't care how good your fries are.
14: Nope.
15: They don't travel well, and you can't reheat fries and get the quality back.
14: No.
11: I'm glad In-N-Out does this, because if you want an In-N-Out burger, then go wait in line like everybody else. If you don't want to wait in line, then go an hour before they close on Tuesdays or Wednesdays. They're usually very slow at that time.
14: It sounds like he knows.
15: Yeah. But just about everything is on DoorDash these days.
14: Except In-N-Out. They're maintaining exclusivity.
15: But I mean, even really nice restaurants.
14: Oh, yeah.
15: We went to one, what's the chain? Fogo de Chão? The Brazilian buffet. It's really great. We got one downtown. We finally went.
14: You had a buffet delivered?
15: No, but they're on the apps. Mm. And people, the delivery guys were coming in while we were sitting there. We spent like $300 that night, two of us.
14: Holy cow. It

0: for when we had the remnants of the last hurricane that came through. And if you saw the photos, they were trying to repair so close to the tracks, it could not have been more than about 3 feet away that the cliff was sort of washing away from the tracks. I would not have wanted to be on that train. The tracks, of course, run by Amtrak, and you've got freight trains that go on there as well, and military traffic, because remember, this goes right past Pendleton.
1: Yeah.
0: California is now preparing a very long-term study that could ultimately recommend moving the railroad inland, which is what they're going to have to do, undoubtedly. They say, based on the last study they did, because we have to have another study, because I guess the last study wasn't good enough, $5 billion.
1: Yeah, it's ridiculous. It may have to happen. We understand that, but it does change the entire experience. It's called the surf liner.
0: I said that.
1: Because you're brushing up against the water. It's a view. It's an experience.
0: Maybe it should be called the Hilltopper.
1: Well, I mean, look, it still goes to very attractive destinations. I mean, it goes all the way from San Diego to San Luis Obispo.
0: Mm-hmm.
1: And that's a great line. Yeah, you could ride it from top to bottom. It's very fun. And they give you those train snacks I told you last time.
0: Snacks?
1: Yeah.
0: Who doesn't
1: love
0: snacks?
1: A box of snacks if you sit in the first class. It's like $12 more.
0: Why do we have to have another study? Is this because somebody's the study industrial complex?
1: How old's the other study?
0: I don't even care. Why'd you do the study and then not act on it? And then it goes, what, we're doing a study so we can throw it in a drawer? What's going to happen to this study? No action, goes into a drawer. 10 years from now, we're going, oh my goodness, the train's going to fall into the ocean. We should commission a study.
1: That's how we're able to pay these top talent to come in and do government consulting at the rates we pay.
0: Yeah, I feel like that's the problem.
1: Yeah. This is going to have to happen if we want to keep the train line in any semblance, in any form, between those destinations that I mentioned.
0: $5 billion? I don't know that we need to.
1: That's a lot.
0: $5 billion.
1: You know what?
0: And remember how we are with trains.
1: Yes, that's right.
0: Because so you say $5 billion,
1: exactly,
0: this is gonna be $50 billion
1: exactly
0: by the time it's done.
1: And we talk about this in the context, like, you like the Surfliner. I know you're not on Team Metro.
0: Yep, no,
1: Metro,
0: I wrote it, train. I liked it.
1: Exactly. But my concern as a fan of the choo-choos, when we talk about the high-speed rail, the damage that is done to any rail project, because we already know that we have every right to be cynical.
0: Yeah.
1: Especially when the state is involved.
0: Yep.
1: That this is just a starting point. This is basically the opening bid.
0: Even the D line, which we celebrated with all kinds of bells and whistles, that came in way late. Way over budget.
1: And a lot of that had to do with the same problem, the People Mover.
0: Way late, way over budget.
1: Because of fighting within the contractors and the agencies. And digging up parts of the ground and running into troubles they didn't anticipate. Okay. That's why you have to study. But as you're arguing, if we'd already studied this, has something changed to the ground?
0: Did the hills move that we can't?
1: Right.
0: Because you're not studying. It would be one thing if we had to have another study to say, hey, how is the ground shifted? Do we need to reinforce this in a different way? We're not. We're studying alternate routes. Those alternate routes haven't changed. So what is the issue here? More than $300 million already been spent in state and federal money to secure and stabilize the work that's already there.
1: And then all that will be for naught?
0: It is, but
1: you've got to keep it running for now.
0: You have to keep it running, right. So that would be spent anyway. Still, $300 million is nothing to scoff at.
1: But would we hit that $5 billion limit if we keep patching it?
0: Yes, of course you will.
1: Yeah,
0: it's penny wise and pound foolish unless you take care of this. The long-term study is expected to begin before the end of this year. The Coastal Commission has required a long-term railroad adaptation study that should be completed by 2034. So good news.
1: Oh, that's
0: annoying. We already had a study done. We've got another study coming. And then the Coastal Commission has also said, we need another study, but you have 8 years to do that. So nothing will happen to this in anything less than 8 years. Because the Coastal Commission will not act on someone else's study. They'll have to have their own, which isn't supposed to happen for another 8 years. So let's see, $300 million a year times 8 years is $2.4 billion.
1: So we're halfway there.
0: We're halfway there, just wasting time with studies and repairs.
1: Well, the good news is AI will have killed us all by then, and it will be moot.
0: See, there is a silver lining.
1: Let's say you finally build the Mountain Lions a $114 million freeway overpass. Make your noise.
0: Oh, I don't have it ready.
1: Just make it with your mouth.
0: Okay.
1: The cats may have to wait a little longer, thanks to El Nino. Did you know that? The wildlife crossing in the path of this weather system.
0: Do they have to go to Laguna first? Or what's
1: I don't know. But the rain that's coming this weekend could be good news for firefighters. We'll get on all that next. There she is. As Monks and Merrill rolls on a Friday with Deborah Mark live in the KFI 24-Hour Newsroom.
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0: There's that noise I love. Sounds the same to me.
1: I don't even know how to respond to that, Meryl. You know?
2: I'm sorry.
1: I'm going to take the high road.
2: Good plan.
1: Here is the latest. Newport Beach has declared a local emergency in response to flooding, and at least one home in Long Beach appears to be on the brink of crashing into the water. This is all due to the effects of Tropical Storm Rachel. We'll have more at the bottom of the hour. 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Stall on the 101 at Echo Park.
3: Southbound, just past the 2, just past Alvarado Street. Disabled vehicle blocking the right lane and slowing things from Santa Monica Boulevard. On the 210 in Glendora, eastbound before Sunflower. They've cleared that stall car out of the way. Left things heavy from the 605, though. Yeah, and on Balboa Peninsula, like Deborah was telling you, we do have the peninsula closed, essentially. You can only exit the peninsula on Balboa and Newport Boulevards. They are not for entrance into the peninsula area. With Southern California's most accurate traffic reports, I'm Randy Fuller.
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14: 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Winners, you're going to be contacted by phone, not email. 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You're going to have to answer that. They don't leave voicemails. We'll give you another chance to win an hour from now. 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
14: Some people out there, I think you're seeing some support.
15: Told you.
16: Hey, Monks and Merrill, hey. This is D from Las Vegas.
14: Hey, D.
16: Yeah, I agree, man. I think In-N-Out is overrated.
14: Whoa.
16: Definitely.
14: Whoa.
16: Habit's better, for sure. But, you know, In-N-Out, definitely overrated.
14: Whoa.
16: Love you guys. Love the show.
15: Thanks, buddy. Wow. Habit's better.
14: All right. So, guy from not California likes Habit more. Okay, good.
17: I obviously don't live in California, but no. I travel there on business relatively often.
14: Okay.
17: I've eaten an In-N-Out burger as well as Habit. I got to agree with Monks.
14: Boom.
17: Habit is better.
14: Wow.
17: Love your show. Take care.
14: Thanks,
15: love
14: man.
15: That.
14: Appreciate it.
15: We love Monks Agreement Day.
14: A lot of out-of-towners agreeing with you.
15: What are you trying to say?
14: You're just not relatable to a local audience.
18: Okay, but have you guys tried to reheat fries in an air fryer? Or,
14: yes, yes, yes.
18: Yeah, well, not an air fryer, but a toaster oven.
14: Yeah, I have an air fryer toaster oven.
18: 4 minutes.
14: Yep.
18: They're back to, I feel like, 95%.
15: Oh, wow.
14: Yeah, really? I have an air fryer toaster oven, and I absolutely love. I don't like cleaning it.
15: Yeah.
14: But I absolutely love it. I really
19: If you're
14: do.
19: Not going to take them to In-N-Out, go to Burger Lounge. Oh, that place is fabulous.
14: Good call on that.
19: It's like a step up from In-N-Out.
15: Okay.
19: And it blows doors on the Habit. There's too much bread and not enough meat on their burgers, Monks.
14: I will say, I do like Habit Burger. Seriously. I'm not going to say I like it better,
19: otherwise,
14: but I do like it.
19: There's so many locally owned burger joints that are bomb.
14: Bomb.
19: Find one in your neighborhood.
14: There you go.
15: I've had women tell me that about myself. Hey, Monks. Too much buns, not enough meat.
14: Hey, those cougars have a new way to cross the highway.
15: Isn't that a shame? We have actually been talking about this for some time, this wildlife crossing. It's not the first one in the world, but this is the first one that we've got across the 101 in Agoura Hills, and we've been watching it very, very closely. The idea to have a safe way for animals to exist among the modern freeway system, but there's always something with construction
14: projects.
15: Didn't
14: we have another one in Agoura Hills? I thought there was another one in Agoura Hills. This is just down
15: there's
14: the
15: literally another one in Agoura Hills, yeah. And I just made this. I just completely was
14: Deborah,
15: wrong.
14: Am I wrong on that?
20: What are you talking? You're talking
14: the wildlife
20: about the main,
14: crossing.
20: It's one huge one that goes over the one.
14: But the new
20: freeway.
14: One is in Agoura Hills too, right?
20: That is the new one.
14: Oh, wasn't there already one there?
20: No.
14: Where's the other one?
15: Keep arguing because I just lost my notes.
20: Okay, no, I mean I only know of the one because I used to pass it almost every day when I was visiting my dad.
14: Yeah.
20: And it was that's the only one I know of.
15: Yeah. Okay. Right. So everybody just calm down. There was no need for that side conversation.
14: There was because your notes crashed.
15: They did. And I'm still not quite back where I need to be yet.
14: Right.
20: Okay. What need time? Anything else? Anything else I can do?
15: Could
20: you
15: just, could you roar for us, Deborah?
20: No, I'm not going to do that. No, I don't have a good roar.
15: I've heard you roar.
14: Oh my gosh. Did you know
15: she's roared at me before?
14: A map of wildlife crossing areas.
20: Okay. Oh. So am I missing it?
15: No, I think just in general.
14: Okay.
15: Everybody, back to one.
14: Okay.
15: KFI AM 6. Okay.
14: Very good.
15: The Wallace Annenberg Wildlife Crossing over the 101 in Agoura Hills is still scheduled to open December 2nd. Do we believe that? This is a construction project in Southern California. Do we believe it?
14: Well, I will say this. You can actually go see that it's
15: making progress.
14: Like,
15: absolutely.
14: Yeah.
15: It's pretty cool looking.
14: Yeah.
15: Okay. Officials say there could be a problem, though. Therein lies the rub. What is it? It's our little boy. El Nino.
14: Oh, my. KTLA was talking about the crossing itself. I want to get into the El Nino here in a minute.
15: Sure.
14: All right. Go ahead. Go.
1: An update now on the Annenberg Wildlife Crossing in Agoura Hills. The project is a safe passage for animals in the Santa Monica Mountains. It will reconnect a habitat that's been divided for decades by the 101 freeway. At this point, the Agoura Road bridge deck is now complete. Crews are now moving 3 million cubic feet of soil to that bridge that will later be covered with 50,000 native plants.
15: How about that?
1: The bridge is already attracting wildlife, including bobcats, deer, bees, lizards, and butterflies. It's set to open December 2nd, though construction will continue.
14: Oh.
20: Debras?
15: Mm-hmm. Mm-hmm. Zebras.
20: Oh.
15: Zebras, as they say.
20: Okay.
14: All right, there's the Wallace Annenberg Wildlife Crossing in Liberty Canyon, and then there's the Humboldt 101, the Little Red Schoolhouse Undercrossing.
15: Oh, the Undercrossing.
14: Yeah.
15: Okay, all cool. Right. Awesome.
14: My mistake.
15: As you were hearing, there are thousands of native plants. This is the sexy stuff is finished, right? So you can look and see, like, oh, that's what a wildlife crossing looks like.
14: Yeah.
15: So what's the El Nino problem?
14: I don't know.
15: Okay,
14: was it going to wash away the dirt? Oh, it makes it too muddy.
15: Yeah, that's the problem. We know that the water is coming.
14: Yeah.
15: And when it rains, Chris, I don't know if you know this, but the ground can be soggy, creating a substance known as mud.
14: First I've heard.
15: Yeah, and crews still have to move and compact millions of cubic feet of soil. And so the local clay around there can sit and become, silt.
14: Silt.
15: Become extremely slick when saturated. And did you know that wet soil...
14: So it looks like one of those Japanese game shows for the animals.
15: Oh, yeah, that would be fun. This would be a great place to have a live camera.
14: You're exactly right.
15: Yeah, I'd love to watch that. But they're supposed to compact this, and they've got all those mini cubic feet of the soil to compact, millions, in fact. If it's wet, it can't be properly compacted. And so are we going to be having prolonged rain? Listen, the forecasts have been pretty spot on in their brutality. All of it is played out. And what we are hearing
14: is that
15: this El Nino season is bringing some serious rain to Southern California.
14: How many people do you think will give weathermen and climatologists credit
15: if
14: they're right?
15: We never give them credit when they're right.
14: I agree. We say, oh, you really boned that.
15: Yeah.
14: You said it was going to be bad and it wasn't.
15: We love to yell at them for giving us a warning that the system is suggesting that, hey, there's going to be snow or it's going to be really rainy or don't go in the water tomorrow. And then you can and it's fine and... They're right 95% of the time.
14: Well, I'm not going to go that high.
15: I will.
14: Whoa.
15: And I will thank our local chief meteorologist for their hard work.
14: Wow.
15: There is a biological clock, apparently, on these things. Researchers say
14: My wife.
15: Okay. Researchers say about 41% of documented mountain lion matings in the Santa Monica Mountains since 2002 involve... Well, this hits me home, being from Kentucky.
14: I'm sorry.
15: Let me take a moment.
14: Mm-hmm.
15: Mountain lion. These are the mountain lions that Deborah and her girlfriends are trying to protect, by the way.
14: At the golf course.
15: Yes, in Woodland Hills.
14: Yeah.
15: Mountain lions who are mating in the Santa Monica Mountains since 2002. 41% of them involve close relatives.
14: Yeah. Okay. Glad you read that.
15: So the crossing is also going to open up. It's like opening up a new bar in town. So you're not dating
14: with
15: your cousin anymore.
14: Sisters in there?
15: You're able to go across the highway and maybe meet somebody from a different pride.
14: Why didn't Kentucky think about that?
15: Because in Kentucky, our cousins are made differently. Cousins, call me. Jesse's got Ken in Missouri. He knows what I'm talking about.
21: Stop. There's no way the habit is better than In-N-Out. Just ain't happening.
14: There you go.
15: You know, that last time I said this, it also became the loudest talkback session we've ever had.
14: People
15: are very passionate about it.
14: Absolutely.
15: But I've got my supporters out there, hashtag team habit.
14: This is actually, somebody has an idea about the wildlife crossing. This has crossed my mind before too, and I have to say I was proven wrong.
22: What I find amazing is how come we can build animal crossings and animals will actually, I guess, obey the law.
14: Yeah, they do.
22: And actually cross where they're supposed to.
14: That blew my mind.
22: Whereas I drive every day and I see people jaywalking all the effing time. 50 feet from a crosswalk. So how come animals are more obedient than humans?
14: Okay, I think you just said it at the end. It's not that they're more obedient, because it's not like we're putting up signs saying, hey, mountain lion, your pathway is over here. We are saying they just kind of are smarter than us. And humans just, like, they want me to crest the crosswalk. I'm not going to do it.
15: You think I'm dumber than a cousin-banging mountain lion? No, thank you.
14: Are you jaywalking?
15: Never.
14: Then no.
15: Thank you.
14: But everybody in your neighborhood is.
15: Yeah.
14: Huh? Unbelievable. Hey, LA cleaned several tons of garbage off the property in 2024. The trash came back in 2025, so they cleaned it again. Now, guess what? The same house is buried again. While the city, the county, the health department, all starting another round of inspections, they've got another round of notices, another round of referrals. And at some point, are we actually going to solve the problem? No. That's next. Monks and Merrill, KFI AM 640. 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
20: Newport Beach has declared a local emergency in response to coastal flooding that inundated streets on the Balboa Peninsula, with officials warning that high surf and elevated tides could cause more flooding through the weekend. The declaration followed higher than normal surf and elevated ocean water levels associated with Tropical Storm Rachel that contributed to the street flooding last night. At least one home in Long Beach appears to be on the brink of crashing into the water as strong waves from Tropical Storm Rachel slammed the coast. Melanie Miller with the Long Beach Fire Department tells KTLA they are on the scene trying to figure out if evacuations are needed and telling people who live in the area.
3: If you have been impacted by any type of flooding before, prepare yourself, especially right now with those sunny skies. Take the time, come out and get sandbags. They're already pre-filled. And so making sure that you protect yourself and your property.
20: The biggest problem is along the Alamitos Channel, which separates Long Beach from Seal Beach. The seawall and boardwalk are pretty much gone. President Trump says gas prices will start coming down soon. He made the comment while referencing the war in Iran during remarks at a Columbus Day event he hosted at the White House today.
4: Oh, that's going to be over very soon, and prices are going to come tumbling down.
20: Trump says that Americans will see gas prices below $2 a gallon. AAA reported today's national average for a gallon of regular gas ticked up to $4.37. It's $6.36 in L.A. and Long Beach. President Trump says he has reached a deal with Russian President Putin to supply diesel fuel to U.S. and global markets. He posted online that Russia will release more than 300,000 tons immediately, with additional shipments planned for November and beyond. And legendary NFL player and coach Mike Ditka has died. His family released a statement this morning saying, "It is with profound sadness that we announce the passing of our beloved husband, father, and grandfather and friend, Mike Ditka." Mike Ditka was 86. Southland weather from KFI sunny, highs upper 70s to mid 80s, metro LA, upper 80s to mid 90s in the valleys and the high desert, windy in the high desert, around 80 at the beaches, 90 for inland OC, low 90s in the IE. Right now, 86 in Laguna Woods and 89 in Rancho Santa Margarita. Stuff on the 60 in industry.
5: Yeah, some debris there, wood debris, on the 60 eastbound at the 605. It's spread out across the three right lanes, slowing you from the 710. 57 freeway, southbound at the 91 in Anaheim. Some debris there, too. Now, this is rebar, pieces of iron in the roadway, so this is going to be tough. It's already slowing things back toward Orangethorpe. In Echo Park on the 101, southbound past Alvarado Street, the broken down car has been towed away. Not before it slowed you from Hollywood Boulevard, though. With Southern California's most accurate traffic reports, I'm Randy Fuller.
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14: Mike Merrill, KFI AM 640. More stimulating talk. I'm Chris Merrill. He's Michael Monks and hates In-N-Out Burger.
15: That is not true.
36: You know, I've come to conclude that the only thing that the habit has over In-N-Out Burger is that that's where people go to end relationships. Every time I have been to a Habit
14: is that
36: Burger,
14: true?
36: There has always been at least one couple, sometimes multiple, having that difficult conversation of, hey, this isn't working out. And one of them leaves crying, sometimes both of them.
14: Wow.
36: I've never seen that happen at an In-N-Out. No, it's always the Habit.
15: I guess if I were going to break up with someone at one of the two restaurants, I would choose Habit as well. The lighting is right.
14: Yeah.
15: It's not as crowded. And, you know, once I'm left at the table alone, I get to enjoy a superior burger.
14: At Habit?
15: Yeah.
14: And then you break up with yourself?
15: I've broken up with myself a couple times, and I keep crawling back.
14: I love that. I love that he sees people breaking up. It's kind of like, listen, somewhat related, but I've told you before, my wife is my first marriage, but I'm her second.
15: Yes.
14: And so she has three kids from the first marriage, which I raised. They were 8, 4, and 3 when I came into the picture. So we used to have to do the weekend trade-offs with their dad, right? And so you start to notice, it'd be Friday, about 5 o'clock, you're driving by the the grocery store and you see out in the back of the parking lot, you see a couple out there with their kids and you go, oh, I know what that's about.
15: Yeah.
14: That's the drop off.
15: Yeah.
14: And then, because we went through it too, you're driving by a fire station at about 5 o'clock on a Friday afternoon. You see a couple parked at the fire station swapping the kids out.
15: Why the? Oh, because there's maybe some supervision needed.
14: Just because it curtails arguments in public sure. spaces if you're in front of an official building, fire department, police station, that sort of thing.
15: That's tough.
14: So
15: that's
14: it is tough, but it is funny that he recognizes when he goes to Habit, he sees people breaking up all the time. It's like when you go to, if you go to Ralph's on a Friday afternoon, look in the back of the parking lot, you'll see the exchange.
15: Man.
14: The whole time. Yeah.
15: Okay. Let's talk about something else that never changes. There's a house in Fairfax mm-hmm. that is so disgusting. It's earned the moniker Trash House.
1: It's starting to grow all around the house. Actually, as I come in here, you can see the debris that has been brought in, bags of trash, buckets, open buckets here pointing towards the sky. That's problematic for mosquitoes building up inside any water that catches in those buckets. Besides, attracting rodents and roaches and flies.
14: I love that KTLA is like, let's send our helicopter to go look in somebody's backyard where it's disgusting.
15: Only in LA. Baby.
14: I love that.
15: Yeah, this is a disgusting place. Guy 5 was over this home, piles and piles of waste covering this property. So why is it a news story? Why is a helicopter above it? Well, this house has been in the news multiple times over the past decade plus.
14: It's like a hoarder house, right?
15: It is. Absolutely. It goes back a long time. Building officials in the city have ordered this property cleared in 2014.
14: Oh my gosh.
15: Then it led to criminal charges. The city was getting real serious. Imagine the city of Los Angeles saying you're too dirty.
14: No, but really.
15: That's how bad you are. That the city of LA is actually saying, yeah, I know that just about every corner of our central business district smells like urine, but you're a mess. So here is
14: whose district is this?
15: Ooh, I'll have to look that up.
14: Okay, go ahead.
15: I think might be like District 5. If that was Katie Urslovsky, we just had her on. It is Katie Urslovsky.
14: Wow, that surprises me because she's usually like, let's clean things up. I would have expected Isabel Jurado to go out there and chain herself.
15: No, she would have been helping them. Like this garbage belongs to the unhoused.
14: I brought you guys some more garbage so you can throw it in your backyard.
15: I don't mean to sidetrack us, but did you see her statement? Okay, quickly. Isabel Jurado, the city councilwoman who represents Skid Row in downtown, she's my council member.
14: Yes.
15: And we saw yesterday the feds and local police
14: arrested a couple dozen drug dealers.
15: Yeah, right there on Skid Row who've been apparently the pipeline for
14: was
15: the
14: she mad
15: drugs.
14: About it?
15: She puts out a statement, not thanking the federal government and the local police for doing what they did. She says, I'm hearing some concerning reports that our unhoused neighbors are not being allowed to return to their tents.
14: Oh,
15: you know, yesterday,
14: wherever will they go?
15: Well, I guess on one hand, I can get the concern, like if that's where your stuff is and you can't get past the crime scene tape.
14: Yeah, we'd hate for you to have to sleep on the street.
15: But like that's what's what we talked about yesterday was like these people's priorities are weird. It's always homeless people first. Anyway, back to this. Another terrible situation.
14: All right, trash house.
15: Ordered to be cleaned up in 2014. Mm-hmm. Misdemeanor charges filed in 2017 for failing to comply with an order to maintain the property. That case was ultimately dismissed in 2019. Then, just this is a couple years ago, April 24th, the Department of Building and Safety declared it an imminent public health
14: basically
15: and
14: condemned
15: safety risk. That's right.
14: Okay.
15: Seven tons.
14: Oh my God.
15: That's a landfill, basically, growing in the middle of the Fairfax district. Councilwoman Katie Urslovsky said nearly a ton of the material removed back in 2024 was flammable or hazardous. Neighbors said, look, this property, this trash house, it's full of rats. It's full of flies. It stinks. Mm-hmm. We've got a bunch of concerns. And then Mayor Bass shows up.
14: Okay.
15: In 2024, and she says,
14: I'm here to clean it up.
15: She said it was outrageous. Can you say that?
14: It's outrageous.
15: She says she's worried.
14: Clap once if you think this is outrageous.
15: She says, look, the homeowner could die if this property caught fire.
14: 1, 2, 3, eyes on me.
15: By the next year, which is last year.
14: Yeah, okay. We're into September of last year now.
15: The yard was full again. Covered with
14: Are
15: garbage.
14: They importing the garbage?
15: Where does it come from?
14: Boyle Heights? Did we take it out of Lineage and
15: what
14: just drop it off?
15: What is this situation? I mean, if you live in the area and you got to dump something, do you just toss it here?
14: I guess so.
15: So we're back, and as you heard from Sky 5, from our friends at KTLA, they've shown that there are just piles and piles covering the property again. Hundreds of bags. There's a car, apparently, under all this debris. And we have had some mosquito problems in Southern California.
14: This year especially.
15: This year. And there's concerns about West Nile and all of that, and you've got standing water back there. So the health department from the county is now planning another inspection because we see how effective government enforcement has been.
14: This is obviously somebody with severe mental illness, isn't it?
15: I don't know how one person can produce that much garbage.
14: I don't either. But also, if a normal, I don't want to say normal, if you're a person without mental illness, you're not allowing that kind of trash to pile up. It doesn't happen. So somebody is hoarding things and bringing more things in. They obviously feel comforted when they're surrounded by piles and piles of refuse. So this is one of those circumstances where I want to have some sympathy for this person, but also this person is creating a hazard for the neighborhood.
15: Yes.
14: And this person has to accept help.
15: Yeah.
14: They're not of a state of mind where they can determine whether or not they need help. They're in a state of mind where they need to be helped, whether they like it or not. And we're not willing to do that because I don't know.
15: We've told you the story about
14: how it looks bad politically.
15: Yeah, exactly. It's always the least effective approach.
14: Always.
15: Every single time.
14: What happened to the community and the safety of everyone?
15: It's too much empathy. There is such a thing as too much empathy.
14: I agree.
15: All right. We've got empathy for the folks who claim that they were sexually abused by employees at LA County over the course of decades.
14: Right?
15: Not just, I mean, that big settlement undersells it, Chris. $4 billion of your money that LA County has agreed to pay to these victims. We know that there is an investigation into the merit of many of those claims now after the fact that, hey, these may have been fraudulent because a law firm got involved and had just homeless people signing and
14: shady
15: saying
14: lawyers.
15: They were molested. Yeah. And the county signed off on it, no questions asked.
14: $4 billion.
15: But there's another layer to this. Apparently, people who are awaiting that settlement money are being approached. I didn't know this type of business existed. They're saying, hey, we'll buy that from you.
14: Oh, pennies on the dollar. Settlement purchases.
15: And people are taking them up on it. We'll get into that next after this update from Deborah Mark in the KFI 24-Hour Newsroom.
2: Here is the latest. High surf and high tides from Tropical Storm Rachel are causing coastal flooding in Long Beach and Newport Beach. And President Trump still trying to fire Federal Reserve Governor Lisa Cook. We'll have more at the top of the hour from the Odoo.com Weather Center. 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Sunny high 70s to the 90s. 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Crash on the 110 in South L.A.
3: It's a northbound 110 at Manchester where the left lane is blocked. Traffic stopped from the 105. On the 105, eastbound past Wilmington Avenue, center divider crash slows you from the 405. And in Burbank on the 5, northbound past Buena Vista Street, there's a stall, broken down car in the next to the left lane. That's got you stuck from San Fernando Boulevard. With Southern California's most accurate traffic reports, I'm Randy Fuller.
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24: It's Conway Show today after 6 o'clock. The state of California doesn't kill anybody on death row, but if you are in Texas and you decide to go into a local place like Fort Hood and shoot and kill 13 people, that execution is going to be streamed live on TV. So we'll give you the details on how you can watch that all today after 6 on the Conway Show.
15: Don't miss it. Execution.
14: You know what struck me before we get back to Monks and Merrill is that it feels like kids these days will never understand the Faces of Death VHSs that got passed around in college.
15: What's that?
14: Oh, it was purportedly live. It was like here's people dying on camera. Now, it later came out that it was all completely fabricated. It was all done in a studio. But, I mean, it looked like, oh, here's somebody being beheaded. Here's somebody jumping off of a building, this sort of thing. And it was like, it's like one of those weird cult movies that just got passed around on VHS for people in the 80s. And that's kind of what this feels like. Hey, everybody, come watch a guy die. I don't know. It just feels.
15: Yeah, it's weird.
14: Feels like.
15: But it's something we used to do back in the old days. Public hangings.
14: Right.
15: And like the whole city.
14: We did a lot of things in the old days that we don't do anymore, though.
15: Yeah, I know. I know. We have more entertainment options.
14: Yeah. Would you watch it if it's a.
15: I thought about it. And I don't know. Would I be curious? Absolutely.
14: Yeah.
15: But we just went through the 25th anniversary of 9/11. And so a lot of the old footage was circulating and it struck me again that we're watching people die in those moments. Mm-hmm. Like when the plane crashes, how many thousands of people or how many hundreds of people died in that instant? You start to see the people jumping out of the windows again and you're watching somebody die.
14: Yes.
15: And that's difficult.
14: It is.
15: But this has a different component to it. You're like, this guy's not a sympathetic, innocent bystander.
14: No, but I'm a little concerned that we're turning it into an entertaining production.
15: It's also weird timing to announce this when I think we're having a lot of conversations about the death penalty, not necessarily to rid ourselves of it, but how we do it because of what happened in Tennessee.
14: Yeah. Yeah.
15: And then all of a sudden, the federal government comes out and says, not only are we still doing it, it's going to be a pay-per-view.
14: I'm not real crazy about that. We did have some feedback on the hoarder house we were discussing in Fairfax.
1: I was a meter reader in the late 80s for Edison, and I picked four houses that had so much trash and debris around them that they would burn down, and three of them actually did. And by the way, Tommy's Burgers beats them all.
15: Tommy's is good.
14: Okay, so Michael opened his mouth again, and he reiterated that he hates In-N-Out Burger.
15: I didn't say I hate In-N-Out Burger. I love In-N-Out Burger.
14: Habit Burger is the place.
15: Habit Burger is better.
14: It's great because not only he loves their burgers better, but he also likes watching people break up with each other at Habit Burger.
15: There was a guy who called in and said every time he's at a Habit Burger, somebody's getting dumped.
14: The definitive expert on fast and fast casual foods, Lou Penrose, has weighed in. And said it's an unfair comparison. Habit are charbroiled over a flame. In-N-Out are grilled on a flat top. So it's not fair to compare those two.
15: Yeah, I guess when you get very specific. I'm just saying burger joint.
14: Lou Penrose will be diving deeper into this, I'm sure, on Sunday afternoon.
15: Yeah, he loves a good debate over fast food.
14: Yeah.
15: That guy's crazy.
14: I disagree with him, though, because we compare McDonald's and Burger King all the time.
15: Yeah, isn't there a flame broil kind of situation?
14: Versus a flat top?
15: Yeah.
14: All the time.
15: Yeah.
14: All right, get to something serious here, because you teased this, and this is terrifying.
15: I didn't know this. It just shows that there's a niche for every type of business mind.
14: I think there's a predator for every kind of money that's available.
15: Got to make a buck to survive.
14: Yeah.
15: So the terrible situation in L.A. County, where apparently thousands of youth were sexually abused by staff in the various departments across the LA County government. So serious that LA County didn't even really fight. They said, sure, we'll just pay $4 billion. $4 billion.
14: We'll set up a fund, and if you've got a claim, the money is here.
15: This is going to affect the county for a long time.
14: And we know that there was an unscrupulous law firm that was basically grabbing people off the street and saying, hey, why don't you make a claim too?
15: It has been alleged that there is a law firm that was basically going up to people outside of county buildings, incidentally, going for their benefits and saying, hey, why don't you say you got
14: molested, right?
15: Back in the 90s, and we'll get you some money. Yeah. And, an investigation by the LA Times has indicated that and apparently the DA's office is investigating this on whether some of these claims are fraudulent, which should have happened beforehand.
14: I agree.
15: But this is a story related to that big story. The LA Times reports today that there are companies who are buying up this settlement. And I guess the way it works, Chris, is... let's say victim A has settled with the county for $100,000. Mm-hmm. They might get a call from one of these companies described in this article as circling like sharks and saying, hey, we'll write you a check right now for $35,000.
14: And then you'll get it right now. There's no waiting for
15: right
14: the settlement
15: now.
14: Payout.
15: Don't worry about the review that's going on. $35,000 right now. Take it or leave
14: it. So it's money in the bank, or do I wait this out for another couple of years while they fight over the stuff?
15: And then I guess the business makes money by waiting for the full payment.
14: Yeah.
15: So they are basically...
14: Well, isn't this how, like, J.G. Wentworth works? Isn't that their whole thing? Like, yeah, if you've got a settlement and you need cash now, you call them, right? So basically you're getting upfront, Wentworth, 877 cash now.
15: Yeah, pretty good.
14: So anyway, that's basically what this is. But it sounds like these people are preying on people that may have large medical bills, maybe living paycheck to paycheck, could be in debt for other reasons, and are desperate to get whatever money they can in this moment. And they are taking, like you said, pennies on the dollar in some cases.
15: That's exactly it. The LA Times describes this as many of the transactions involve the companies basically buying the future payment rights at a discount, rather than lending money that is repaid to them.
14: Okay.
15: Which I guess maybe that's what Wentworth does. I don't know. I don't really know how that works. I've never actually called that number.
14: I don't have a settlement.
15: I don't have a structured settlement.
14: Right.
15: But these people do. Court filings reviewed by the LA Times indicate that many of the claimants would receive around 80% of the future amount being sold.
14: That's not terrible. That's so not, if I'm owed $100,000, they'd give me $80,000 and I'd have it right now. That makes more sense.
15: They highlighted one filing that showed a man selling $90,400 in payments, though, for $25,000.
14: Okay, see, that's taking advantage. That's predatory.
15: The company later said that rate resulted from an error, I guess, after they were called by the LA Times.
14: Yeah, weird.
15: And said, we screwed this up. So instead, we're going to make sure that he's getting 72%.
14: Oh, whoops, you caught us.
15: And they're still making, 28%. But I wonder, there are attorneys involved here. And I bet some of the attorneys are of questionable morals, apparently, based on some of the reporting. Okay, so if you are one of the victims, you've got a settlement, you might not have paid your lawyer yet. Right? Like, that's coming out of the settlement.
14: I would think so.
15: So if you're already taking a haircut because the company's calling you,
14: then you got
15: to. You still have to cut, 40%, 50%?
14: Well, they may do something different. It could be one of these lawyers that says, listen, if you're part of this, we'll take care of all of it for $5,000 or something. There could be a flat rate for this particular thing.
15: Yeah. Like a class action.
14: They may settle it a little bit differently, but yeah.
15: Yeah, it's a business model.
14: You could have things going to 40%.
15: It's a business model I didn't know exists, but who are these folks? Like you noted, it might be some people with some medical issues, people with immediate financial needs. Yep. One claimant with chronic kidney disease said he needed treatment immediately, didn't have the money. So he said losing part of a future settlement may be bad on paper, but you got to do what you got to do.
14: Because he had to have his medical
15: treatment. I need kidney treatment. What are you supposed to do? And it's rough out there.
14: But that just makes it sound even slimier, doesn't it?
15: Yeah, it does.
14: Like, oh, you know what? We were able to help this. That's how they're going to position it. We were able to help this guy out who needed immediate kidney treatment. Did you help him out? Because you just took a whole bunch of his settlement that was coming. If you wanted to help him out, you'd make him a real low interest loan that he could pay back when the settlement comes in. But that's not what they did.
15: Why do we live in a country where you're worried about money because your kidney hurts?
14: That's a different topic. Michael Monks, you socialist.
15: Sorry.
14: Every time the LAPD loses another lawsuit, what happens? You pay the bill. We're nearly $500 million later, and we're still wondering, is anybody going to fix this so it stops happening? That's next. 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
2: Coastal flooding. I'm Deborah Mark, live from the KFI 24-hour newsroom from Long Beach to Newport Beach. Parts of Southern California are seeing flooding and dangerous waves.
3: The boardwalk in Long Beach.
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3: Bill Spears tells KTLA the waves from Tropical Storm Rachel are just massive.
4: Shooting probably 10 feet in the air, so the houses were getting pounded down there. There's one house down there that's probably going to end up in the water tonight.
3: In Newport Beach, streets in the Balboa Peninsula flooded at high tide this morning.
5: My car was floating.
3: Corinna Flynn drove through it. Newport declared a state of emergency. The worst of the strong surf is expected this weekend. Jason Adamson, KFI News.
2: Sex abuse survivors are selling their settlements for cash.
9: Private companies are offering lump sum payments to victims owed money from LA County's $4 billion sex abuse settlement in exchange for the rights to future payouts. The LA Times reports some victims say long delays have left them desperate for money. More than 180 have moved to sell their payouts, typically receiving about 80% of what they're giving up. In California, a judge must approve the deals and determine they're in the victim's best interest. Heather Brooker, KFI News.
2: Investigators in Monterey County say a newborn girl found along the side of a road may have been run over by her 14-year-old mother. Sheriff's Detective Richard Jeng says they believe it happened after the teen gave birth in August in a strawberry field where she had been working.
11: Deputies responded to the 100 block of Struve Road and found an infant with what appeared to be extensive crush-type trauma and tire impressions in blood-soaked soil curved toward and across the infant.
2: Investigators say the teen's father was also the baby's father. He took the 14-year-old to Mexico, where he was recently arrested. It's not clear whether the teen will face charges for the baby's death. If you're in the market to buy a home, mortgage rates could throw a wrench into your budget. ABC's Michelle Franzen says mortgage rates are up for the seventh straight week.
12: The average 30-year fixed rate for a home loan now stands at 7.4%, up from 7.28% last week, according to mortgage buyer Freddie Mac.
2: That's the highest level in almost 3 years. President Trump is still trying to fire Federal Reserve Governor Lisa Cook. A committee of inquiry has been set up to investigate allegations that she made false statements in mortgage applications. A hearing will be held at the White House November 5th, and President Trump says in a written memo that Cook shall attend to answer questions. Trump tried to fire Cook last year, but the Supreme Court said she should have had notice and an opportunity to respond to the charges, which she denies. New York City Mayor Zohran Mamdani has criticized ICE agents for shooting a man in the Bronx.
25: A fuming Mayor Mamdani calls the shooting unconscionable.
26: There is no explanation for federal officers firing this many rounds into a car.
0: that has a five-year-old.
25: Mamdani notes that ICE agents were in plain clothes, some dressed as construction workers.
0: Residents have no idea if these are law enforcement agents.
25: The mayor is calling on the Trump administration to end ICE operations in the city. The Department of Homeland Security says agents were trying to arrest an immigrant here illegally with a criminal record who tried to flee the arrest, ramming ICE vehicles. Scott Pringle, KFI News.
2: We will be seeing a new face behind the podium at the White House press briefings. ABC's Karen Travers is a White House official has confirmed that Katie Zachariah has been offered the job of White House press secretary.
6: Zachariah is a conservative commentator who worked for a short time at the Department of Homeland Security. Zachariah succeeds Caroline Leavitt, who left the administration in August after serving as press secretary since day one of the second Trump term.
2: President Trump praised Zachariah online, calling her a loyal supporter who has been with him from the beginning. Southland weather from KFI, cloudy tomorrow, highs around 80 for metro LA, upper 70s to mid 80s for the valley, upper 60s and 70s and windy in the high desert, mid 60s for the beaches, low 80s inland OC, low to mid 80s in the IE, and then we have a chance of showers tomorrow night. Right now it's 86 in Tustin, 75 Laguna Beach, it's 88 in Chatsworth and 90 in Van Nuys. The KFI financial update, the Dow closed up 423. S&P 500 up 46 and NASDAQ up 173. Stall on the 91 in Anaheim Hills.
13: It's eastbound right before Gypsum Canyon Road in the center divider, but things have backed up pretty heavy from Imperial Highway. There have been other problems along the way this afternoon. In Anaheim on the 57 southbound of the 91, they've cleared that debris out of the roadway. South Los Angeles with that trouble on the 110 freeway northbound at Manchester. Right shoulder crash, slowing you from the 105. And on the 105 in Willowbrook, eastbound past Wilmington Avenue, it's crashing the center divider. Downtown Los Angeles, they got the broken down car out of the roadway on the 110 northbound before 3rd Street, 4th Street. Still a heavy ride from Vernon on the northbound 110. And in Sherman Oaks on the 405 northbound at Burbank Boulevard, disabled vehicle blocking the right lane. With Southern California's most accurate traffic reports, I'm Randy Fuller.
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1: We'll work on it.
14: Yeah, we got to find something. 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
1: No, and on social media, place.
14: At Monks and Merrill. At Monks and Merrill. Is Monkistan a real place?
1: Yeah, I've been there. I think. Right. I don't know. I was in a K-hole for much of the
14: time. Hey, we were just discussing the settlements and how we've got some predatory lenders that are basically trying to buy out settlements from people when it comes to the sexual abuse lawsuits that were filed against the city.
1: Yeah.
14: But then there's also another place that taxpayers are seeing an awful lot of money go away. You've brought this up numerous times, and that is settlements for actions from the LAPD.
1: LA, the city, is paying out tons of money all the time for a variety of reasons. It could be infrastructure related. You get a lot of what they classify as trip and fall. And that sounds innocuous, but it can often mean a light pole fell on someone, you know, something heinous. Oh, and it's like millions of dollars that you're paying out. Or, yeah, somebody fell on your broken sidewalk and they got hurt, they broke a bone, and now you're paying them. But
14: I think that's what happened to the governor of Texas. I think he had like a tree fall on him. That's why he's in a wheelchair, right? Didn't he have a tree fall on him that turned out to be like the
1: I don't know what the
14: city's fault?
1: I don't know all the circumstances.

0: And we've never really gotten a good answer because some of the, every single one of these settlements is brought up in the public city council meeting. They're not always,
1: because they have to approve the money.
0: They just have to approve them. It's usually just procedural. They rattle off, you know, the title of the case. Okay. And it's like, so, in the settlement Munch of this versus blank, yes, okay. 2 million. And in the case of this, this, three, and they rattle it off like it's nothing. And it's almost every meeting that they're settling for something.
1: Okay.
0: But the police are one of the bigger culprits here. And I bring it up a lot because we talk about police budgeting, police hires, the size of the force, what do we need in terms of resources? And you can't really talk honestly about that without asking this department to clean up its act. What are you doing that is leading to these cases that are ultimately settled because the city's position is we can't fight this?
1: You know, specifically, you talk about policies. 27 LAPD employees since 2019 have gotten settlement or verdicts of $21 million or more involving workplace claims.
0: Yeah. Like
1: retaliation, discrimination, exactly. Harassment. This reminds me, we just had a case not too long ago where the guy was, he was surreptitiously recording his coworkers who were saying misogynistic and racist things. He brings it to the attention of the right people, and then he ends up getting arrested and charged with, I believe, 12 felonies for recording these people, which is against the law, and exactly. He's a cop, and he should know better.
0: That's right.
1: But then they end up dropping that down to a misdemeanor because what he did was reveal the shenanigans that are going on behind the scenes. I bet he ends up suing and clearing something.
0: Oh, no question.
1: Or how about the people that got caught on tape? They're going to end up suing the city.
0: Yeah.
1: Because they were victims of a crime committed while they were at work, right? This other cop that was recording them, and as we know, that's illegal. So that whole thing's going to be a total mess. It's going to cost us millions of dollars.
0: Another big player in this is that a quarter of these settlements involving the LAPD are traffic accidents or crashes involving officers. $125 million that we've spent to settle claims against the LAPD for crashing. Since 2019.
1: Some of those are unavoidable, though, right? I mean, some accidents happen.
0: Sure, but a third of them, according to the analysis by the LA Times, involved officers who allegedly failed to stop or yield before hitting another vehicle or a pedestrian. And then, of course, there are
1: the kind of thing a cop would write us a ticket for or arrest us for.
0: Or the pursuits.
1: Yeah.
0: The pursuits and improper left turns.
1: Improper left turns, running into people after the cop did that. Nothing drives me crazier than driving on the freeway and having a cop whiz past me with no lights on.
0: Yeah.
1: And they always say, we're headed somewhere important. And I go, cool, turn your lights on. I'll get out of your way.
0: Yeah.
1: And they go, well, it might not be emergent.
0: Well, slow down.
1: Well, then you don't, if it's not an emergency, why are you speeding?
0: Yeah.
1: That it never made sense to me. And I always have people push back on this and they say, they might have needed to keep a low profile. I think, not on the 134. They don't need to keep a low profile while they're hauling tail on the Ventura Freeway.
0: Yeah.
1: Now, maybe when you get into the neighborhood, you got to turn the lights off or turn the siren off or whatever. Still not crazy about that because you're more likely to run over somebody and their dog. But just the same, that's not an excuse that works with me all the time. It just looks like absolute flaunting of their authority.
0: Wouldn't you like to pull them over and just say, you know how fast you were going?
1: Absolutely, 100%.
0: Yeah.
1: And then we go, well, I'm going somewhere important. Hey, so am I. Yeah. Hey, what's so important today, son? That's what I'd like to say.
0: Of course, shootings accounted for more than 100 million of these as well, almost 105 million. More than three quarters of those shootings involve people reportedly experiencing a mental health crisis under the influence of drugs or alcohol. And that's why you've got some people saying, look, we don't need to send cops to every one of those. Now, I'm not completely convinced on that yet.
1: Okay.
0: But when you see this type of data, you know that things do escalate. Because what does it mean to be suffering a mental health crisis? Are you crying on the porch or are you wielding a machete?
1: Well,
0: that's different.
1: Let me make this point, though. Why are we settling for $100+ million if it was self-defense or defending another person? So if it is somebody wielding a machete, then the family of that victim shouldn't be winning money in court, or the city shouldn't be settling with that family. It sounds more like it's somebody who's having a crisis on their porch. And I'm not going to say that they're just sitting there crying and minding their own business. They're probably wailing and screaming and making
0: different kind of mental health crisis.
1: It totally is. But if they're not if they are not an immediate threat,
0: that person shouldn't be shot.
1: That's kind of my point.
0: Yeah.
1: But again, there are going to be circumstances where settling does make more sense, even in circumstances like I just described, where do you take it to the courts where this person was yelling and screaming and they had a baseball bat and the city says, well, we don't really want to put that in front of a jury because the jury might say, oh, they weren't a threat, even though a baseball bat could absolutely be a deadly weapon and the police use deadly force.

0: makes sense to me.
1: It does indeed.
0: Okay.
1: We were talking about the efficacy of fare enforcement on LA Metro yesterday and how it has reduced crime significantly. Mm-hmm. Except for one, apparently.
0: Yeah, we had Adrene Nazarian on talking about that, the city council member.
1: How effective are these new fare gates? Metro is spending a ton on these smarter gates, but the riders are getting smarter at getting around them. This report came out after we talked about it just yesterday, so now we've got a follow-up, and that's next as Monks and Merrill continues following an update from Deborah Mark in the KFI 24-hour newsroom.
2: Here is the latest. High surf and high tides from Tropical Storm Rachel are causing coastal flooding in Long Beach and Newport Beach, and federal immigration authorities have reportedly started a 45-day enforcement operation across California. We'll have more at the bottom of the hour from your Toyota Dealers Traffic Center. We make it easy. Crash on the 405 in Sherman Oaks.
3: It's northbound at Burbank Boulevard. This is over on the right lane now. Things are stop and go from Ventura Boulevard behind it. In South Los Angeles on the 110, northbound at Manchester, that right shoulder crash as you stop and go from the 105. Anaheim Hills, that problem on the 91, eastbound before Gypsum Canyon. A broken down vehicle in the center divider, it's stop and go from Imperial Highway. The Southern California's most accurate traffic reports, I'm Randy Fuller.
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14: Hey, Monks and Merrill.
1: Hey.
14: Kind of giggled at Monk saying something about his K-hole, but either way. If you're wondering what we should call you, seeing as you don't have your, like, Monks and Merrill army or whatever,
1: yeah,
14: just say that we're your M&Ms. Where do you fall in the party of M&Ms? That way, if you're, you know, a green M&M or a blue M&M, doesn't matter. You're still an M&M.
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0: 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Winner's going to be contacted by phone, so it could come from a number you don't recognize. You have to answer that. However, no one's trying to sell you solar, so that's not us. They're not going to leave you a voicemail, though. The keyword, again, is bank.
1: All right, so we were talking yesterday with City Councilman Audrey Nazarian here in L.A. About his effort to really pick up the pace on installing these fare enforcement gates, the tap-to-exit. Excuse me. The tap to exit program is having a mild stroke for some reason.
0: I'm sorry.
1: The tap to exit program at the stations, because we're seeing data from Metro saying crime on our system, violent crime, that is, mm-hmm, almost entirely vanishes when we have these systems in place.
0: Overall crime is something like 94%
1: exactly
0: is committed by people who didn't pay a fare.
1: And then we get off the air and I go home and I'm reading the Daily News. And they have a really nice story where they've done some open records requests. They've looked at some data and they have found that the new fare gates that they've installed everywhere, mm-hmm, have only cut fare evasion by 36%. So really? I'm wondering then, if both of these things are true, does it mean the people who have not figured out how to get around the new fare gates are the ones who were committing all of the violent crime? Okay. And everybody else is just kind of jumping the line and not harming anybody on the system?
0: Let me parse a little bit and push back against what the Daily News has said.
1: Okay.
0: And the reason I say that is, based on their own numbers, the numbers from Metro make it look like fare evasion is actually 69%.
1: Okay.
0: In other words, 7 out of every 10 people...
1: They're not paying.
0: ...have skipped. Well, 7 out of 10 are not paying. However, that doesn't mean that they're doing something wrong. Because you have the fare-free... people, you know, your first 20 rides are free for people of a certain income level. You have senior citizens. You have certain people who are allowed to ride that. The other thing is, if you ride a train to Union Station and then you get off that train, you get on a different train, you don't pay another fare, right? So that's a transfer. So you are one of the people that counts as a ride.
1: Okay.
0: And yet you haven't paid that fare necessarily. So when they say evasion, that's not exactly accurate. So I'm going to take a little bit of, I'm going to criticize the Daily News a little bit for what they said.
1: Because what they're analyzing is a comparison between the station boardings with the recorded paid entries.
0: Exactly. And not everyone who's riding that train that didn't pay is doing it wrongly.
1: Well,
0: that's not to say that it's not happening, which obviously we discuss. It absolutely is happening.
15: I will say I have one of these turnstiles at the stop at my place, and they're not very hard to get past for free.
1: So, Jesse, jump them?
0: Yeah, how do you get by it?
15: When someone, you just walk closely behind someone else that
1: day. Oh, I gotcha. Oh,
0: tailgate them.
1: If it's a busy time, you can do that.
0: Do you ever see the footage of the woman that was trying to get, I haven't seen these, by the way. Are these, is there a space at the bottom? Are they like glass doors?
1: Yeah, the ones that I've seen at Pershing Square
0: are
1: big, tall walls, but I think those might be part of the tap-to-exit program. Is that what you're seeing in your station, Jesse?
15: Yeah, they're both the to enter and to leave.
0: And to exit. So New York's got this, and I saw one of those, I don't know, it was a TikTok video or something like that, and it was this, let's say, rotund woman,
1: Okay, and let's say it.
0: She was trying to get by it, so she thought she would crawl under it.
1: Stop it.
0: And she got stuck. And that made me laugh. Because then she had to be dragged out by the subway cops in order to get out of there. Yeah.
1: Yeah, you're definitely going to sit and watch this public execution.
0: I am not.
1: Yeah, you are.
0: Hey, let me tell you about this. Like I was talking about this earlier on the show, that I watched Faces of Death when I was in college. I was a young, testosterone-filled moron.
1: I've never even heard of this. We're the same age.
0: It was very popular. While I was in college, Daniel Pearl was executed, right? And me, at the time, being, I don't know, 19, 20 years old, thinking I was a hilarious guy, I go look for it on the internet. And it changed me. It genuinely changed me.
1: Was that a beheading?
0: It was.
1: Yeah, I saw one of those.
0: It was the most horrific thing. And at that moment, I went, this isn't for my entertainment.
1: No, it's not.
0: This is terrifying. So the idea of watching somebody being executed, I don't care if it's a firing squad from somebody that deserves it. It's a serious matter.
1: Yeah.
0: And if I'm a journalist and I'm attending an execution, I think I would approach that with a certain solemnity. And I don't think that everyone that's going to be watching the live stream of the Fort Hood shooter is going to be doing this.
1: No, you can see it in the comments already from folks on social media that
0: it's turned into entertainment.
1: We're just a very strange culture right now.
0: Okay, back to the subway.
1: Yeah, I'm sorry. So if they're not stopping all of the cheaters, how are they stopping all of the crime? Are the bad guys the ones who are not smart enough to figure out the system that Jesse does when he's stealing rides on the Metro because his bike got stolen?
0: I think what's happening is we're lumping in. So I think the number of people cheating is actually lower than what the Daily News is reporting.
1: Okay.
0: So the Metro will report like 10,000 rides, right? And they say, but we only had 3,000 of the 10,000 pay. However, we know many of those are going to be transfers. Many of those are going to be free rides. Many of those are going to be people. What is it after you hit 5 rides in a day or something? Three rides in a day, you get free.
1: It's like $18. You're not ever paying more in a week.
0: Exactly. Exactly. So those all count. So when all of a sudden we put these turnstiles in, I think those people continue to ride. So when it goes from being 70% to 35%, I think we're seeing that the people who are not riding.
1: Yeah.
0: Are the ones that were skipping the turnstile before.
1: So you think this...
0: I think it's effective.
1: By the way, this article from the Daily News is in the opinion section. This is commentary that is written by Alex Davis, Brian Agri, and Jinyeo DeSandis. I don't know, are they with the Daily News? Or are they with... Okay, transit advocate with a professional background in transit service planning.
0: Okay.
1: One is another transit activist, an engineer and frequent Metro user, and the other is a college student and transit advocate. So this is an opinion piece where they offered their own independent analysis that was deemed worthy to be published as an op-ed. Now, one thing that we want to note here is Merrill's going to send these smart kids some notes about their methodology, right?
0: Yeah, absolutely.
1: You've got some questions.
0: I'm going to go, hey, goobers.
1: But this is not to say...
0: Don't confuse evasion with... free ride.
1: They're not trying to get this stopped like some people are.
0: No,
1: they say flat out, it doesn't, just because it's been a costly and maybe not as effective project, you should still be doing it. So that's where they are.
0: Have to give them credit for that.
1: Absolutely.
0: Yeah. But what they have admitted to is that when you put these tap to enters in, you put these walls in these gates, it does reduce the number of people who are skipping.
1: Yeah.
0: And honestly, I care, but it doesn't bother me a whole hell of a lot if Jesse, who just had his motorcycle stolen, is jumping, because Jesse's not, he's not on there to create grief.
15: Nope, I don't bring a knife with me.
0: Right, when Stabby Steve gets on there with his crack pipe, that's the guy I don't want skipping the turnstile.
1: What would Stabby Steve say to me today?
16: Hey, Michael Munch, I can't believe that you don't like In-N-Out Burger. I've eaten so many of those out of the trash, and I think they're even delicious on the fourth day in the dumpster.
1: That is your best impression, because that is what everyone on Skid Row literally sounds like. Yeah. It's not a joke. It's well done.
0: Your California tax dollars are paying state managers. Those state managers don't live in California anymore. They left. They went to Idaho. They went to Tennessee. They went to Alabama. Remote work got very remote, and you're still paying for it. That's next. Monks and Merrill, KFI AM 640. 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
17: I haven't seen it like this ever.
2: Yeah. Powerful waves are flooding parts of Newport Beach as the city declares a local emergency. A tidal surge sent ocean water rushing through streets on the Balboa Peninsula this morning, reaching as far as two blocks inland and leaving some vehicles stranded. The surge is being fueled by high tides and swells from Tropical Storm Rachel.
18: Yeah, the street was flooded, foamy, dirty ocean water just coming through, probably ankle high.
2: Residents tell KTLA they've never seen anything like it.
17: Wild. It was pretty crazy.
2: Newport Beach officials are urging people to avoid the peninsula and never drive through flooded streets, and forecasters are warning even stronger waves could hit Southern California Sunday night into Monday. The strong surf from Tropical Storm Rachel has affected the seawall in Long Beach, which has already been hit hard. We're seeing pictures of homes hanging on by a thread. Looks like they're ready to fall into the ocean at any second. Meteorologist Dr. Ariel Cohen with the National Weather Service tells KTLA a coastal flood advisory is sticking around until Tuesday.
19: Additional coastal erosion is expected to occur with the significant swell spreading away from the center of Rachel and with other tropical cyclone activity.
2: Federal immigration authorities have reportedly started a 45-day enforcement operation across California, starting in San Diego. The Washington Examiner is reporting the effort, called Operation Safe California, started without a public announcement. The report cites an unnamed source who says officers were told to target people even if they have no criminal record. ICE and the Department of Homeland Security have not confirmed the operation's name or timeline. President Trump is backing a reported plan to execute the convicted Fort Hood mass shooter by firing squad. Defense Secretary Hegseth plans to live stream that December 3rd. It would be the execution of Nidal Hassan, who killed 13 people at the Army base in Texas in 2009. Vice President Vance says he's not sure the broadcast is going to happen.
20: I hope that people don't forget that this is a guy who brutally murdered a lot of innocent people. Now, that said, I mean, look, if it's ultimately live streamed, I'm not going to be watching it.
2: Democrats and some Republicans have criticized the live stream plan, saying execution should not become public entertainment. A U.S. charity in Gaza is using AI to monitor classrooms to make sure teachers don't stray from the curriculum it says promotes peace and tolerance. Classroom conversations will be recorded using artificial intelligence to flag speech considered hateful or inciting. The plan has raised ethical, safety, and privacy concerns from some Palestinian and advocacy groups and at least one of the charity's partners. And dinner time should not be screen time.
21: The Cleveland Clinic's Margarita Shook says kids eating while distracted does not help them learn hunger cues like feeling full because they're distracted and focused on the phone or tablet. Shook says without screens, kids have an easier time learning about what's on their plate, how it tastes and smells, and deciding when they're hungry and when they've had enough. She says another benefit is that children will talk more to parents and siblings during meals without screens, which is all part of learning crucial interpersonal communication skills. Amy King, KFI News.
2: Southland weather from KFI, cloudy tomorrow. Highs around 80 for Metro LA, upper 70s to mid 80s in the valleys, upper 60s and 70s and windy in the high desert, mid 60s for the beaches, low 80s inland OC, low to mid 80s for the IE, and we have a chance of showers tomorrow night. Right now, 84 in San Juan Capistrano and 86 in Stanton. Crash on the 10 in West Covina.
3: It's eastbound, right before Vincent Avenue, right shoulders where the wreckage is. It's stop and go, though, from Santa Anita Avenue. In Elysian Park on the 5 freeway, southbound before the 2, right shoulder wreck is slow from Los Feliz and Anaheim Hills. The 91 eastbound before Gypsum Canyon Road, a disabled vehicle still in the center divider, still slowing you from Imperial Highway. And on Balboa, just another note about Balboa Peninsula, Balboa and Newport Boulevards are relieving the peninsula only now. No incoming traffic being allowed. With Southern California's most accurate traffic reports, I'm Randy Fuller.
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23: Here's something pretty disturbing I discovered while researching this podcast. This is what it actually says on the Los Angeles Police Department website. The site states that the Adult Missing Persons Unit investigates 3,200 cases a month, and 70% of those missing people are found or returned voluntarily within 2 or 3 days. It goes on to explain, and I quote here, "Since being a missing person is not a crime, police are given a very limited role while conducting these types of investigations." At the bottom of the webpage, it gets more disturbing. There's a section titled, "What if they never returned?" And here's the official police advice. In such situations, you may want to enlist the services of a private investigator to assist in your search. If you can't afford a PI, the police elaborate, quote, "Another option would be to contact the Salvation Army, which has a missing persons locator program." There is not a single sentence on the LAPD website that would lead a loved one of a missing person to have any faith that the police would properly investigate it. What the LAPD is basically saying is, if someone you love goes missing, don't overreact. They'll probably turn up, unless they don't, in which case you should get someone besides the police to look into it. All this is my way of saying, if the police took missing persons cases as seriously as they do, say, bank robberies, I wouldn't have had to do this podcast in the first place and end up chasing a violent criminal halfway around the country. I'm Neil Strauss, and you can hear the full story of To Live and Die in L.A.
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0: Monks and Merrill, KFI, AM 640. More stimulating talk. The godfather of talk, the great John Cobalt, is stepping into the studio in just about half an hour. Looking forward to what he has planned today. I think he has identified some mental illnesses from our governor. I believe he's going to discuss that today.
1: Yes, I think it's a very honest and...
0: By the way, I took a little survey around the office. I was talking about Faces of Death, the cult classic from the 80s.
1: How did I miss this?
0: You missed it. Eric Sklar, the producer from John's show, he missed it. Jesse had never heard of it.
1: What the hell circles were you running in?
0: I'm telling you, it was very popular.
8: Hey, Chris, it's Mike in the IE.
0: Hey, Mike.
8: I think I'm probably a little bit older than you. I actually saw Faces of Death, I think on Betamax.
0: Wow.
8: Me and my buddy were all excited. We got pizza and beer. It was like Saturday night, and I'm not even sure I got through the whole thing.
0: No.
8: I just told him, I'm going to take a shower and go to sleep. It was awful.
0: And it was one of those things that you watched it because you dared your buddy. Like, I watched that.
1: Yeah.
0: If you do, I'll watch it. Young men are dumb.
1: Yeah, but I mean, like, I was in a fraternity. And I don't remember this passed around.
0: You need to call some of your fraternity guys and just see if they...
1: Do you think they left me out of it for some reason? I was social chair.
0: Probably. Yeah. Speaking of the metro stations, because we're finding that when they install the turnstiles and they say, you can't go through here unless you pay, it did drop the number of people who were jumping the turnstile or skipping through the walls. I'm just using that term, right? But it didn't reduce the number of free riders to zero. Well, you're never going to, because you're offering free rides to people who qualify for it for financial reasons, or people who are transferring from one train to the other. They continue on free ride, that kind of thing. So you're never going to reduce it to zero.
9: Hello. I love your show.
0: Thank
9: you. The fare evasion, or these barriers that are up, it's probably cut down on fare evasion, but what it's significantly cut down on, and I've seen it firsthand, is these people, transients, hanging out in the lobbies of stations and just laying there, hanging out, and that's where the crime happens. When they put those barriers up, they weren't hanging out anymore, and that is a significant change.
1: That's right.
0: That's pretty good.
1: It is a good thing. You do see less of that stuff.
0: This is what frustrates me about mine, because mine is one of those underground stations, not the subway, but it kind of is, but it's not. They don't hang around down by the platform. They come up to the top, and then they're right out in front of my building. And that's frustrating to me.
1: You know, the station at Pershing Square, the one I use the most in downtown LA, surrounded by, Pershing Square, the park, and the many towers that are down there.
0: Beautiful.
1: That's where, like, a lot of visitors would be passing by. A lot of business people that could be using the metro to get to and from work.
0: Yeah.
1: But we'll look at that scene of all of the drug use that's happening outside of it and think, never.
0: Not me.
1: It's been a little bit cleaner recently. And they do have those new gates up.
0: That's interesting.
1: Yeah, a little bit of enforcement can go a long way.
0: Aren't we smart?
1: I'm sorry, I'm not calling for a police state, but can we just have some standards?
0: If we're going to waste money on public transit, shouldn't we waste just a few dollars more and make it safe
1: and attractive?
10: Those gates are a joke. So I'm a food delivery driver, and haven't built a building that I couldn't get into. Just stand out in front of the door, no matter what the security is, and hold food and look empathetic.
1: Yes.
10: And someone will let you in.
1: Yeah, it's true.
10: So
1: I do too.
10: Put cops on the trains to stop, to do what cops do.
1: Yeah.
10: Is to stop crime.
1: That's absolutely correct.
0: I think he's right.
1: That's
0: my
1: position.
0: I think it has to be a multifold approach.
1: Yeah. You need until we understand what's going on, you need a law enforcement body on every bus and every train.
0: Hey, speaking of enforcement.
1: Oh my gosh, this story.
0: Yeah, we had a number of people during the pandemic that you go work from home. And they said, well, why am I working from home and paying California taxes when I could work from home somewhere else and not? Which, by the way, Idaho made out big on this. We saw the biggest exodus out of California, especially the Bay Area, and they took off and they went to Boise. And Boise home prices skyrocketed and everybody was going to Idaho. Idaho's nice. They didn't come back. They're still working from home. California State Auditor investigation finding two managers in the state controller's office. What does the controller's office do?
1: I think they manage the money.
0: Huh, no kidding. Well, they repeatedly work from other states despite rules that are supposed to limit regular state telework to employees residing in California. One manager admitted that he lived and worked from Idaho for about 5 years and repeatedly visited California addresses on official telework documents. That's just a couple of employees, but we know that this is happening elsewhere. The findings, including the report by the auditor's office published last week, detailing the cases of waste, inefficiency, misuse of state resources, contracting violations, and other improper governmental activities across various state agencies investigated within a year-long period.
1: Well, I think this clarifies why so many of these state workers were mad at Governor Newsom when he said, you guys got to get back to the office at least a certain number of days a week. Like, what, 4 days a week?
0: I think they were kidding me? Commuting from
1: Boise?
0: Mobile is too much.
1: Greenbow, Alabama?
0: Yeah, they were finding Idaho, Tennessee, Alabama. And remember, what happens here is your tax dollars are then going to pay somebody who's taking their paycheck, which they've earned, but then they're putting it into the Nashville economy. So this is what we call leakage. We're taking money that you're paying in, California dollars, and we are sending it to Alabama or Idaho or Tennessee.
1: The audits, let's be clear. This isn't just, well, hey, what if they were getting all the work done? Apparently they weren't. I mean, that's the thing.
0: Oh, even better.
1: The auditor's report says this is wasteful. We found it to be inefficient.
0: Yeah.
1: It's clearly a misuse of state resources. And there are contracting violations and other improper governmental activities across various state agencies that they investigated over a year-long period.
0: Well, I'm just glad that we've got the controller's offices keeping an eye on things since we are $18.5 billion short in this budget.
1: Oh, fun.
0: Oh, hmm.
1: State workers, they say 4 days in the office is too much.
0: Can't do it.
1: They also want a 20% raise over 3 years.
0: Well, they know where all the money is then, don't they?
1: It sounds a lot like the LAUSD situation.
0: Yes, it does.
1: The state doesn't have any money. LAUSD didn't have any money. LAUSD agreed to give its teachers union a big-time pay raise.
0: And that they knew they couldn't pay for.
1: And now they're being warned about fiscal insolvency. Is that what's going to happen with the state? Do we get a seat at the bargaining table in this discussion?
0: No.
1: That's next on Monks and Merrill after an update from Deborah Mark in the KFI 24-hour newsroom.
2: Here is the latest. Newport Beach has declared a local emergency because of flooding, and Netflix is reportedly preparing to lay off hundreds of employees. We'll have more at the top of the hour. Southland weather from KFI. Cloudy tomorrow. Highs in the 70s and 80s. 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
3: It's northbound in Washington Boulevard, a wreck in the right shoulder area, but things are stop and go from Lottie Harris, so look for a little bit of a delay there. West Covina, the 10, eastbound before Vincent Avenue, that crash is right shoulder too. It's slowing you from Santa Anita Avenue, and in Anaheim on the 91 freeway, eastbound before Tustin Avenue, there's a crash blocking the right lane. With Southern California's most accurate traffic reports, I'm Randy Fuller.
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35: Today, after 3 o'clock on the John Cobalt Show, the narcissistic psychopath governor Gavin Newsom
0: so
35: wants to commute 563 death sentences. Everyone on death row. We'll talk about it after 3 today on the John Cobalt Show.
1: He doesn't hold back, man.
0: I just saw The Godfather in the hall, and I said, I love your promo for today.
1: Yeah, he was pushing his chair here into the studio.
0: That is so great. Hey, Deborah, can I have your attention for just a moment? Before we get too far,
1: she loves to ignore us when Cobalt shows up and hangs out with her in the newsroom. She doesn't. Yeah. She does. Where she's done with us by around 2.
2: No,
0: hey, he's a good-looking guy. He's going to give me attention.
2: I told John. I said, "You hold off."
0: That's good.
2: Talking to me, I've got more important people to talk.
0: So people listening to Monks and Merrill obviously listen for Monks, and they also listen for you.
36: Shout out to Deborah Marsh. She's killing it today. Highly motivated, highly dedicated. Way to be on it today, Deborah. Your news has never been better. Way to go, girl.
0: There you go, Deborah.
2: That was very sweet. I'm just wondering why, what makes today stand out?
0: I don't, you know?
1: Look, just take the compliment.
2: Okay, but I'm an overthinker and I'm very type A, as you know. So I'm just curious. That means that it wasn't great yesterday?
1: She's impossible.
0: It's the worst.
1: Impossible.
0: This is why you just.
2: What?
0: Unbelievable.
2: Tris,
1: just go,
2: really?
1: Go pet a mountain lion, Deborah.
0: Wow.
2: No, I don't want to hear that. Wow.
37: Happy Friday, gentlemen. I just wondered if Stabby Steve is going to be the unofficial mascot of the LA Olympics, and will there be merch?
1: I love Stabby
37: Steve. From somebody who got out of LA.
1: Duh, good for you.
38: Thanks for showing up to LA 28. If you have any extra food stuff, throw it in the bag on your way out.
1: Oh, that's so bad. Yes, it is Friday, and we're all happy about that. The temperatures are breaking, but man, we're getting pounded. The waves. Long Beach, Newport, we're already seeing some flooding, waves pounding a portion of the Long Beach waterfront already, the boardwalk damage, homes are being damaged in an area that was already hit by coastal erosion and the stuff that happened, what, 2 or 3 weeks ago, so it's a 1-2 punch there. We're seeing it in Newport as well. The city has declared a local emergency. The video we're seeing from our TV friends, man, it's sloppy.
0: You know, you were talking about the people who were working.
1: Was that like an NPR transition? Mm, I liked it.
0: Not exactly. You were talking about the...
1: You're mocking me.
0: The people from the controller's office that were working out of state, even though they know that they're not supposed to be. So they were doing work from home. They were just working from their home in Tennessee or Alabama.
1: Correct.
0: And taking our tax dollars and then injecting it into the Alabama
1: Earning economy. California salaries on an Alabama street.
0: And not even doing their jobs.
1: Not at the highest level.
0: My wife ran into this because she was hiring people, and her job is remote, and she hires people that work remote. And that is one of the hardest things to hire for, because you have to have people that will do their jobs. She had somebody that they ended up with, and this person was sometimes difficult to get a hold of, even though they were showing that they were on Teams. They were working another job at the same time.
1: That was happening during COVID.
0: Yeah.
1: People were making
0: double dipping
1: bank.
0: Yeah.
1: Absolutely they were. Yeah, it's true. But it's never enough for some of these state workers, despite the fact that they can basically hide out in another state and still get paid. SEIU Local 1000, which represents about 100,000 state workers, they've called for a one-day strike. Ugh. And it's coming up October 21st. What is that, about 12 days away?
0: Great.
1: The members have overwhelmingly authorized this action. They're mad at the state for what they call bad faith bargaining.
0: I hate when the public unions get involved. I've said this before. I support unions because I think it gives power to voices that normally don't have all that much power.
1: Yeah.
0: But especially, and sometimes they go too crazy. UAW is a great example of that, right? But public unions are the worst.
1: Because when you're in a private union, in the private sector, you're negotiating against the company.
0: You're trying to get your cut of the profits. And I understand that.
1: If you are a public union, you're negotiating against the public.
0: It's exactly right.
1: Now, you probably have sympathetic public or like, we want whoever this group is to
0: get. I want to make sure they're okay, but the government never says no, and then they raise our taxes.
1: That's right.
0: That's how it works.
1: Exactly. So this is a bigger fight than just telework. The union wants, surprise, surprise, major raises, cheaper healthcare, retirement protections, and far more control over when employees must report to a physical office.
0: Now, when the strike happens, what does that mean? The lines at the DMV will be long. Getting a hold of EDD, that's the it's kind of the safety net system, economic development, that will be worse. Caltrans may not be doing their jobs. And healthcare operations and numerous administrative departments. Here's SEIU Local 1000. If you get what you're asking for, will the DMV be a pleasant experience?
1: Yeah, why don't you guys be nice to us?
0: If there's a claim with the EDD, is it going to be processed quickly, or am I going to have to wait 6 weeks of being unemployed before I get an unemployment check?
1: You'll be waiting. No.
0: Caltrans, are you going to stop tearing up the road that you just laid down?
1: Can I say something about Caltrans,
0: please,
1: too,
0: go
1: since
0: ahead.
1: We're dumping on them a little bit?
0: Yeah.
1: I wish they were better at warning you when a lane is closed ahead.
0: Oh, yeah.
1: Am I the only one where that feels like a little sudden?
0: Last minute.
1: It's a little sudden.
0: And then somebody in a Tesla is always whipping in front of you. Oh, it drives me nuts.
1: It's a little sudden, guys.
0: It's a little much.
1: Like, start merging is over a little bit earlier.
0: All of these things. And look, I'm not... There are people that are working there that are doing a good job. Genuinely. There are a lot of people that are just collecting a paycheck. And if the union held their members to a standard that said, listen, we're going to go fight for you to get raises, but that means you have to do your jobs, and we can't have such low ratings when it comes to people and their experience with the DMV or EDD or Caltrans. That would make more sense to me, but there's no accountability on the other side of these raises, on the other side of these demands. There's nothing that the union says, hey, look, we know that you guys aren't real happy about this. We're looking for a 20% raise. We guarantee that we're going to cut wait times at the DMV down by 15 minutes per person. I'd be willing to entertain that.
1: What was that music you played?
0: That?
1: Because I'm not getting the joke, and someone in the talkbacks is. I was just giving an update on the weather situation, and you played that. What is that?
0: So,
1: don't you embarrass me on this show?
0: Young men know what that is.
1: What is that? Do it again.
0: I just closed it. Sorry. The Godfather of Talk Radio is headed into the studio next.
1: I'll see you in Oak Glen. Let's pick some apples this weekend.
0: Oak Glen.
1: People are thinking I'm saying Oakland. Am I not enunciating?
0: Oak Glen.
1: Oak Glen.
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1: You think I'm dumber than a cousin banging mountain lion?
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2: Coastal concerns. I'm Deborah Mark, live from the KFI 24-hour newsroom. The strong surf has been doing damage in Long Beach. The waves from Tropical Storm Rachel have been slamming into the seawall.
3: And you can feel the concussion on the ground. It just feels like the whole ground starts shaking. It's pretty incredible.
2: Dwayne Earnshaw lives in the area where homes have been red tagged and the seawall is pretty much destroyed. Dr. Ariel Cohen with the National Weather Service tells KTLA beach communities in Southern California will get pounded for the next couple of days.
4: Look for the continued potential for the high surf and coastal flooding, coastal beach erosion.
2: A coastal flood advisory is in effect until Tuesday, and we could get a light amount of rain starting tomorrow night. Newport Beach has declared a local emergency in response to coastal flooding that inundated streets on the Balboa Peninsula, with officials warning that high surf and elevated tides could cause additional flooding through the weekend. The National Weather Service issued a coastal flood warning this afternoon for beaches in Orange County through 3 p.m. Sunday, warning of potentially significant flooding and beach erosion as Tropical Storm Rachel approaches Southern California. The news is brought to you by Seller's Advantage. Pretty Little Liars actor Keegan Allen says he was robbed of his Rolex watch in West Hollywood.
5: Outside of Laurel Supply. Can you call the police? But these two dudes hit me in the head and pointed a gun at me with a knife.
2: Laurel Supply is a high-end grocery store on Santa Monica Boulevard. Allen posted video of the robbery last night that was captured on a security camera. He says the city is no longer safe. A major LAPD search is underway in Joshua Tree.
6: Detectives and search dogs are combing an area of Joshua Tree for evidence connected to 38-year-old Christina Downer, who vanished nearly a year ago. Downer is the sister of Saturday Night Live writer Jimmy Fallon. NBC4 reports Fallon said in April the family believes Downer is no longer alive and that someone may have used her phone and social media after she disappeared. Police have not confirmed if they're searching for her remains. Heather Brooker, KFI News.
2: LA Mayor Bass is answering critics over a drug raid on Skid Row.
7: Critics say Bass could have pushed for the raid earlier in her term.
8: They have to go in, do the undercover work to build a case.
7: She says the issue is complex.
8: The tents basically were offices. They would come to work on Skid Row to sell drugs and to basically hold homeless people hostage.
7: Bass says the issue just isn't street crime either.
8: They were also able to go after the suppliers, and in some instances we're talking about international cartels.
7: She says her commitment remains to get homeless people the help they need. Jason Campadonia, KFI News.
2: LA City Council member Nithya Raman, who's running for mayor against Mayor Bass, has again denied calling Bass and the LAPD chief fascist liars. She told NBC4's Conan Nolan yesterday that the video she made with progressive influencer Ed Choi was edited.
9: To make it seem as if I was answering a question about Mayor Bass or about Chief McDonnell. But in reality, my comments about fascism were about ICE on our streets.
2: Mayor Bass was quick to criticize Rahman when the video was posted, saying she's not ready to lead the city. Choi has taken down the video, but it's still making the rounds online. The two candidates for governor of California disagree on a lot of issues, but both are against the billionaire tax.
10: Republican Steve Hilton and Democrat Javier Becerra are both urging voters to choose no on Proposition 40. If passed, it would levy a one-time 5% tax on the assets of Californians worth at least $1 billion. Hilton says California has a spending problem, not a revenue problem, and should focus more on eliminating wasteful spending. Becerra says a one-time tax won't provide the ongoing revenue needed to fund Medi-Cal, schools, and food assistance programs year after year. Becerra does say the wealthiest Californians should pay their fair share of taxes. Daniel Martindale, KFI News.
2: Netflix is reportedly preparing to lay off hundreds of employees as part of a company restructuring. News outlet Puck reports the streaming giant plans to cut about 5% of its workforce, or roughly 800 jobs, with an announcement possibly as early as next week. And sexually transmitted diarrhea is spreading, and more than half of those cases are drug resistant.
12: Some people think it's funny, but it's really wet and runny diarrhea.
13: Before
11: 450,000 cases of Shigella or shigellosis a year in the U.S. can cause bloody diarrhea, dysentery, seizures, and even death. A new report says 240,000 of them do not respond to regular treatment, and white men are the most susceptible to the drug-resistant strain. Most people recover by drinking water and things like Pedialyte, and it's highly contagious, so you can't just get it from sex. A child in Louisiana was diagnosed with Shigella last month after swimming in a lake. There is currently no vaccine available, but researchers recently said they're close. Michael Crozier, KFI News.
2: Southland weather from KFI, cloudy tomorrow, highs around 80. Metro LA, upper 70s to mid 80s in the valleys, upper 60s and 70s and windy in the high desert. Mid 70s for the beaches, low 80s inland OC, low to mid 80s for the IE. Chance of rain starting tomorrow night. Right now, 78 in Dana Point, 88 in Anaheim. It's 87 in Diamond Bar and 85 in Simi Valley. The KFI financial update. The Dow closed up 423. S&P 500 up 46. The NASDAQ up 173. Crash on the 5 in Burbank.
12: Some good news here along the southbound side of the 5. This is coming up on Olive. This wreck has been cleared to the right shoulder. But traffic is still recovering, getting away from Empire and staying on that 5 southbound. It's going to remain pretty slow moving in stretches as you continue all the way to the 605. Let's also take a look at the drive on the 210 freeway in Pasadena. Eastbound slowing, leaving Mountain, looking pretty heavy all the way past the 15 into Rialto. If you're making that 15 north connection into the Cajon Pass, delays at the 215 merge, and it's pretty slow moving ahead to the 138. Even that southbound side slows down from just about the top of the turns as you make your way back towards Cleghorn. If you see any problems, pound 250, keyword KFI traffic. With Southern California's most accurate traffic reports, I'm Angel Martinez.
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17: When was the last time you woke up actually feeling rested or got through the day without feeling stressed out? 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
35: 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It's a live stream video. You can watch me wave my arms in the air and look like an idiot. And we want you to join us today. We've got so much stuff, and a lot of it's crazy. And I'm going to start with a new survey, a poll done by the Manhattan Institute. Now, we often have Manhattan Institute writers who have done incredibly good investigations on all the nonsense that goes on in California. And this poll is very revealing. I'm not all that much into polling, but this one tells me things that I know are true, even if I don't like the results. And
0: Here's what I'm seeing in this. Most people are unhappy with the state of California. It's not just you and me. It's not just the rest of your family and your neighbors, your friends who have moved. Most of the state does not like where it's going. In fact, there's only 32% of voters who think our state is headed in a better direction than other states. 81% of Californians say the state has a bigger homeless problem than other states. It's like, so we know it's bad here. 83% of those who live in Los Angeles. I will not call them Angelinos.
2: I hate that word.
0: I do too. Makes my skin crawl. I started hating it during the Garcetti years. Angelinos. 83% of those who live in Los Angeles says the state has a worse homeless problem than all the others. So everybody can use their eyes and see.

You haven't fooled anybody. All the money that the LA County Supervisors has blown, all the money Lhasa has blown, all the money that the Bass administration and the Garcetti administration has blown. People know it's been blown. I guess they still think all that extra tax money goes to homeless services. This is what I don't understand. I don't understand the voting pattern. Everybody just voted, well, a majority just voted to increase our taxes. Well, the homeless tax money goes a lot into these fake housing programs. And it's stolen by these developers, fake developers. 60 to 29. So I can't tell you how many times I've seen quotes from everyone in government that carries on about the housing crisis, that these are people who were squeezed out because of landlords and rent and this. And it's like, no. We all see them on the street. They're drug addicts and mental patients. By 62 to 20, they say providing treatment, even without consent, is more compassionate than leaving people in the streets. That is a view that is shared by majorities of Democrats. Not just Republicans, not just independents, but majorities of Democrats say providing treatment, even if you force them, is more compassionate. There's only a small minority of voters who think that giving them a house without treatment or leaving them on the streets without treatment is compassionate. But that is the overwhelming policy and has been for over 10 years. A majority of even Nithya Raman supporters believe that providing treatment, even if you force them, is more compassionate. Even Nithya Raman supporters. Do you realize we have been held hostage by the activist crazies and that the people in government, two things, maybe both, either are terrified of the activists, so they keep shoveling the money into the black hole, or they're getting kickbacks, they're in on it. Maybe both. That's the only thing that would explain this. If you have a 62 to 20, 3-to-1 margin among your voters that, hey, we got to give them treatment even if it's forced, and you have a program that doesn't give them treatment, doesn't force them, and instead gives money away to criminals, you must be in on the criminal operation. You must be in on the grift. I can't come up with another conclusion. For all the howling about billionaires in this state, Californians oppose the billionaire wealth tax 50 to 35. Independents oppose it 51 to 34. And I would think there's two parts to that. First of all, you're stealing money from people. I don't care how much you have. I don't care how much people have. You can't go into a billionaire's house and just start stealing his televisions and his desktop computers. You can't just steal his sofas or his artwork. That's a crime. So the state shouldn't be stealing it either. And then everybody knows the money is going to go where? To all the corruption in the state? That doesn't sound right, to steal money from people because they're successful and give it to the corrupt, to the thieves. 55% of Californians say their state is less business friendly than all the other states. And more people than not say rate the state negatively on our infrastructure, public safety, and corruption. Okay. So you would think this would be a watershed election, right? By a 3-to-1 margin, they hate the current homeless policy. They think the business climate here is the worst in the nation. They think, with huge majorities, that the power of the public sector unions need to be reined in. Okay, Newsom has a negative favorability rating. So does Kamala Harris.

0: A majority believe that the Medi-Cal program should be limited to legal residents, not include illegal aliens. That's a majority. Now, how many different policies go against what the majority believe and what the majority want? So who do you think the majority is going to be voting for governor in a month, according to this poll? Now we're really getting to the crux of the problem. And I'll tell you about that when we come back. Deborah Mark is live in the KFI 24-hour newsroom.
1: Here's the latest. At least one home in Long Beach appears to be on the brink of crashing into the water, and a powerful 7.7 magnitude earthquake has hit off Panama's Pacific coast. We'll have more at the bottom of the hour. From the Odoo.com Weather Center, Odoo, the only business software you need. Cooler tomorrow, highs upper 60s to the 80s. 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Slow on the 91 in Carson.
2: Well, those eastbound delays are loading up away from Avalon Boulevard. You remain on the brakes all the way to Green River in Corona. You just have a slight opening with more slowing in Corona from Lincoln all the way to Adams in Riverside. A lot of people heading south as well. This is the 5. And getting out of South Orange County, the drive really loads up just past San Onofre, and you're on the brakes ahead all the way into Del Mar. Let's also take a peek at Culver City, 405 northbound, loading up from the 90. Delays continue all the way to the 5 merge into Sylmar. With Southern California's most accurate traffic reports, I'm Angel Martinez.
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0: 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Starts at 9 in the morning to 5 in the afternoon. Next chance to win here, 420 on KFI. Okay, let's continue. Manhattan Institute has done a fascinating poll. And I need an answer because this is making me crazy here. And, you know, I'm already living on the edge mentally. So according to the poll, they interviewed 1,000 people and 450 of them in L.A. And people say by a 60-29 margin, the homeless crisis is driven mainly by drugs and mental illness, not housing costs. Okay? That, to me, that's obvious. But all the policy is backwards. Secondly, by 62-20, they said the compassionate thing to do is give them treatment, even if it's against their, even if it's against their will. 62-20. That's more compassionate than leaving them in the street. Well, that's not the policy we have in LA. Now, by the way, This view is shared by majorities of Democrats and even Nithya Raman supporters. So as far as demographics, it's pretty unanimous. Two things on the homeless crisis. Most people agree it's drugs and mental illness, not housing. Secondly, it is better to give them treatment, even if it's forced, than leave them in the street. And then you look at the polling on who they're going to elect governor. And Javier Becerra has a 17-point lead over Steve Hilton. Now, Javier Becerra will continue the Newsom policies of spending money primarily on housing, even if it's wasted, and much of it is. Even though it takes years and years to build any housing, and you can't put these crazy people in housing anyway, because the buildings turn into drug dens, they turn into mental institutions without the treatment. Steve Hilton says up front that this is drugs and mental illness, and we've got to treat that. Majorities, according to this poll, think California is headed in a worse direction than the other states. 81% think we have a bigger homeless problem than all the other states. 83% of those in Los Angeles think we have a bigger homeless problem than other states. A majority says California is less business friendly than all the other states. Majorities of people think the state, look at the state negatively, infrastructure, public safety, and corruption. Now, let me ask you this. Newsom and Kamala Harris have net negative favorability ratings. And here comes Javier Becerra, who is not campaigning. He's made the number of statements he's made publicly, I can count on one hand. But his main statement is he's going to be continuing all the Newsom policies. Well, the public hates the Newsom policies, but Becerra is up by 17 points over Hilton. And so this is what I'm wondering about the people who are going to vote for Becerra anyway. Is the point of your vote just to elect a Democrat no matter what? Or at any moment in your life do you think, my vote should go towards making things better here? Like, I don't understand the point of the vote if you're just going to ratify all the things you hate. It's Newsom's policies and other Democrat policies from the Assembly and the State Senate. It's their policies that have created a lot of this mess. And in every category, majorities of Democrats hate this. So what's the problem with electing a guy like Steve Hilton who agrees with you and has ideas to make it better? And you're not allowed to use the word Trump because he's irrelevant to this. I'm not discussing that. I don't want to hear that. He's not part of this discussion. He's not here. This is simply a state with a lot of bad policies perpetuated by Gavin Newsom and the Democratic legislature, and majorities want Newsom's successor to win, even though he would continue all the policies you don't like. I don't know how to make this any clearer, but that's nuts. Elections are supposed to be about changing the course of things when things get rough. I've lived in a lot of Democratic states. In fact, most of my life, up until California, I lived in New Jersey, which is mostly Democratic. New York, mostly Democratic. Even for a year in Illinois, mostly Democratic. But in all three states, occasionally, Republican governors appeared. Usually after there was, or in the case of New York City, where I lived, Rudy Giuliani appeared. Because sometimes, even though these Democrats were naturally aligned that way, they could see, wow, life has gotten bad here. This isn't good. Let's go the other way for a while. Maybe one term, maybe two terms, not forever, but every once in a while, Otherwise, all these bad policies are going to continue forever. Now, why do you want that? Again, you must answer the question without using the word Trump. He's got no bearing on this. And you know he has no bearing on this. Becerra's up by 17 points, according to this poll. I don't understand. Most people don't like what's going on in most issues here in the state. It's been one party rule for 16 years, top to bottom. The Republicans don't have any offices in state government, don't have the legislature, nobody in LA City, nobody on the city council. Can we have a minor change? A couple of people? Because this isn't working? If it's working, doesn't matter. This is not an ideology debate. This is daily life is busted. We've got to fix so we can enjoy daily life. Just don't. I mean, there's a month left. I wish people would think this through. It's not such a big deal to vote for the other side once in a while. When so clearly the current group has ruined the place. And everybody agrees, or most agree, except for the fringes, the crazies. The place is wrecked. So come up with something else. Why is that so hard? More coming up. Deborah Mark, live in the KFI 24-hour newsroom.
1: Newport Beach has declared a local emergency in response to coastal flooding that inundated streets on the Balboa Peninsula. Officials are warning that high surf and elevated tides could cause additional flooding through the weekend. At least one home in Long Beach appears to be on the brink of crashing into the water as strong waves from Tropical Storm Rachel slammed the coast. Melanie Miller with Long Beach Fire Department tells KTLA that they were on the scene trying to figure out if evacuations were needed, and they told people who live in the area,
2: if you have been impacted by any type of flooding before, prepare yourself, especially right now with those sunny skies. Take the time, come out and get sandbags. They're already pre-filled. And so making sure that you protect yourself and your property.
1: The biggest problem is along the Alamitos Channel, which separates Long Beach from Seal Beach. The seawall and boardwalk are pretty much gone. A 7.7 magnitude earthquake has hit off Panama's Pacific coast, triggering tsunami warnings for 9 countries, including Mexico, Costa Rica, Colombia, and Peru. The quake shook buildings in Panama City, sending frightened residents into the streets. Buildings collapsed. Emergency officials say the damage is concentrated in 3 central provinces. 2 smaller earthquakes followed, and authorities are still assessing the damage. No word on casualties. Top executives at OpenAI, Anthropic, and other artificial intelligence companies are preparing for the possibility of a catastrophic AI-related incident that could disrupt banks, internet service, or power grids. Axios reports the executives are privately talking about how to handle public backlash and demands for tougher government regulation if such an event happens. Some industry insiders believe a major incident could happen within the next year. OpenAI confirms it conducts emergency planning exercises, but says it does not consider those scenarios inevitable. The High Speed Rail Authority is meeting to talk about the alleged misuse of taxpayer money on consultants.
3: State Senator Tony Strickland from Huntington Beach.
4: Every one of them should be fired.
3: More than $500,000 was spent on those consultants for things like
4: first class travel. They've used it for nightclubs, cigar lounges.
3: Strickland says he's doubtful anything will be done.
4: I've requested Attorney General Rob Bonta investigate. My guess is these are friends of his who are these consultants. So my guess is he's not going to go after.
3: The price of the rail has ballooned from roughly $30 billion to now over $200 billion to finish. Jason Campadonia, KFI News.
1: Nearly 8 in 10 Americans say the Trump administration is to blame for the rising cost of living.
5: A new Reuters survey found that 78% of Americans, including 64% of Republicans and 95% of Democrats, believe at least some of the responsibility for rising prices is on the White House. This comes as President Trump's approval rating dropped amid the ongoing Iran war, which has surged global energy prices and his administration's move to hike tariffs on trading partners, including Canada. Chris Caraggio, KFI News.
1: And you may have to search for it, but there are some great wines for great prices thanks to a glut in the market.
6: Wineries in California are struggling with an oversupply of premium wines. To move the product in the face of a drop in the number of Americans drinking wine, wineries are selling those high-end wines under different names at a fraction of the cost. Costco, Aldi, Kroger, and Grocery Outlet have been stocking high-quality wines, which would normally sell for up to $150 a bottle, for less than $30 under private or exclusive labels. The president of Navigator Wine Collection says it'll take a year or two for the market to work through its surplus, so those low prices for premium wines could be around at least another couple years. Amy King, KFI News.
1: Going to the 5 next. All right, we will come back to that. Southland weather from KFI, cloudy tomorrow, highs around 80. Metro LA, upper 70s to mid 80s in the valleys, upper 60s and 70s and windy in the high desert, mid 60s for the beaches, low 80s inland OC, low to mid 80s for the IE. And then we have a chance of showers starting tomorrow night. Right now it's 84 in Laguna Woods and 87 in Rancho Santa Margarita. Crash on the 5 in Sun Valley.
7: This one is along the northbound side. It's just past Lancashire. That's where the two left lanes have been blocked, and delays are backing up away from Sunland Boulevard. It's also a tough drive out to Corona for this one. 15 southbound before El Cerrito Road. Stalled out Big Rig, taking out the right lane, sending the drive back away from the 91 freeway. And it's also tough in Colton. A crash on the 10 westbound before Rancho. Left lane's blocked here with a backup getting away from Mountain View. A lot of people heading south, leaving Orange County is going to be tough on that 5. We're seeing delays from about San Onofre as you continue all the way into Del Mar in San Diego. And let's also take a look at the Cajon Pass. This is the 15. Northbound delays backing up from Sierra all the way to the 138. With Southern California's most accurate traffic reports, I'm Angel Martinez.
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0: 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John Cobalt Show. Two rounds of the Moist Line coming up at 520 and 550. And we're live on X, live on YouTube. And we just told you about this Manhattan Institute poll, which shows that most people in the state, regardless of party, most voters are unhappy with the way things are going in many different ways. But still, Javier Baccarella has a 17-point lead. It makes no sense because he has promised to continue all the policies that people hate from Gavin Newsom and the legislature. And I think votes should be about changing direction, making things better. I guess I'm in the minority on that because these people agree with you and I that things are bad, and we want them better. Instead, they're going to vote for the guy who has said explicitly, no, he's going to keep them the same. Then there's L.A. This same organization, the Manhattan Institute, they did a survey of likely voters here in Los Angeles, and they have Nithya Raman with a 6-point lead over Karen Bass. It's 3 points if you include leaners. Okay, let's include the leaners and say it's 3 points. I saw another poll yesterday sponsored by the Firefighters Union, and it had Robin ahead by 2 points, 35-33. So it's close. It's margin of error close. And there's a lot of Spencer Pratt voters still outstanding. And in fact, half the Spencer Pratt voters say they're not going to vote in the mayoral race. They'll skip that line. Half of the Pratt voters will not support either Bass or Rahman. Of course, I guess half are claiming they will eventually vote for one or the other. But that's the undecided. Rahman and Bass have all the votes that they're going to get from their original fans. It's not that far off. Oh, and then Rahman always has those extra fake votes from the dying drug addicts in Skid Row. Rahman has run into a big buzzsaw this week, as you may have heard, because she made a video with some crackpot troll of an activist named Ed Joy. And apparently the two of them learned a new word, fascist, and all the variations of the word fascist without knowing the meaning of it. Fascist would be Adolf Hitler, Benito Mussolini. But Rahman expanded the definition to include Karen Bass and Jim McDonald, the police chief. And at the end of the video, Choi, the nutty activist, and Rahman, the nutty wannabe mayor, chanted this line together.
2: Only you can stop fascist liars.
0: Only you can stop fascist liars. Flashing photos of Jim McDonald and Karen Bass, just in case you didn't get the point in the previous 90 seconds. Now, Nithya Rahman then posts that on her social media. All right, so she poses for the video, did an interview with wacky Ed Choi, then does the fascist chant, then posts the video. Let's play a cut here. This is Colin Nolan, NBC4. Karen Bass responding to Rahman's comments.
14: It was incredibly irresponsible.
21: During a news conference today regarding a drug trafficking crackdown on Skid Row, Bass said the social media post indicated her opponent was, quote, not ready for prime time.
14: That's not the responsibility or the behavior or the stature of the mayor of Los Angeles. We just spent our morning saving lives. That's what law enforcement does.
0: All right. Now, because it's really a dumb thing to do. It's really a dumb thing to go after the police chief on the same day that the police department is helping federal law enforcement arrest 25 drug dealers on Skid Row. Of course, I can see Rahman being upset because if the Skid Row crowd isn't on drugs, then they can't be used to vote for Nithya. She's probably upset that her people have fewer drugs to access. Well, here's cut three from the same report, NBC4. Nithya Rahman, guess what she says?
22: The video was edited to make it seem as if I was answering a question about Mayor Bass or about Chief McDonald. But in reality, my comments about fascism were about ICE on our streets.
23: For the record, weren't calling her the mayor or the police chief a fascist.
22: I was not. Understood. I absolutely was not.
0: But you saw the video and you posted it on your social media. So you're full of crap. You're full of crap. Why'd you post it? And then when there was a deluge of criticism, you deleted it. This is crazy. Only you can stop fascist liar. Well, first of all, calling ICE that is bad enough because ICE cleared out, arrested, deported tons of criminal illegal aliens. I like all the LA officials are running around beating their chests about the lower crime rate. Gee, what do you think a big part of that was? Was getting rid of the illegal aliens. Many of them involved in the drug trade. What's wrong with you? If they're criminal illegal aliens with felonies on their record, Your policy gave him sanctuary in L.A., so of course there was lots of crime in L.A. Then, when the Trump administration came in and cleared out the criminal illegal aliens, the crime went down. How about that? Instead, you call ICE fascist. You call Jim McDonnell fascist because LAPD was protecting ICE. And then, for good measure, you threw in Karen Bass, who was busy cheering on the protesters at the time. So, I mean, Nithya Raman's brain is so scrambled. Her brain is as scrambled as all the drug addicts that were recruited to vote for her. So how could she deny her comments when, as she, play the chant part again, okay? She, understand this, if you haven't seen the video, she and Ed Choi.
1: Only you can stop fascist liars.
0: They were flashing in the video pictures of McDonald and Karen Bass. Raman sees this and puts it on social media. And now she's denying that's who she meant? No. She got her hormones all whipped up by those activists and went a little crazy and started saying crazy things. Because she is. She's absolutely nuts. She's been yelling defund the police for years. For years, defund the police. Defund the police, defund ICE. Her party, her political party, DSA, is for the abolition of ICE, the abolition of jails, the abolition of prisons. You go read their websites. And she signs an agreement to co-govern with the DSA when she got their endorsement. So what do you think is going to happen? Deborah Mark, live to KFI 24-hour newsroom.
2: Here is the latest. Parts of Southern California are seeing flooding and dangerous waves, and hundreds of jobs could be on the chopping block at Netflix. We'll have more at the top of the hour, heading over to the 91 next.
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4: So this one is along the eastbound side of that 91 freeway, and it is making your way right at Gypsum Canyon Road. Left lane is blocked as a result of this wreck. The drive is pretty tough. Overall slowing for that 91 eastbound. While you're backing up, all the way from the 57, that's where it gets really slow. It's also affecting the 241 toll road northbound. It's slowing down from before the Windy Ridge Toll Plaza. And let's also take a look at Corona for that southbound side of the 15. That loads up at the 91 freeway, taking you ahead towards El Cerrito Road. With Southern California's most accurate traffic reports, I'm Angel Martinez.
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0: 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Coming up after Deborah's news at 4 o'clock, Saeed Kashani is coming on. He's an attorney who was living in the Palisades when the fire destroyed his home. And he has been a one-man investigative team ever since. And he has a question. About Janice Quinones, remember? The idiot that ran the DWP was getting $750,000 a year and never filled up the reservoir? Well, he wondered, why did the Puerto Rican utility that hired Janice Quinones give her the same $750,000 salary as DWP? Looks like there's a story there. Maybe a deal. And we'll have Saeed Kashani coming up. Now, I forgot to tell you, I had a water main break in front of my house last night.
4: Did you go swimming? Oh, you can't swim.
0: Never. I can't swim. No, if I jumped into the water, it would wash me away, and I'd be gone.
4: Oh, that would be very sad.
0: Well, thank you.
4: You're welcome.
0: When I pulled up, it started just moments before I pulled up. In fact, I didn't even notice it.
4: What did you do?
0: Well, I didn't do anything. I drove up to my driveway.
4: I know, but you said it started moments before you pulled up, so I'm just thinking that maybe something you did. Did you get something?
0: No. You know, it was dark. It's now dark when I get home.
4: Yeah, I know.
0: And I don't really pay attention. I had the...
4: Oh, you don't?
0: I
4: didn't know that about you.
0: No, when I drive, I don't really pay attention.
4: Oh, that's terrifying.
0: And I just kind of lost my own thoughts. Mm-hmm. So I just rolled into the driveway. We have a little wooden gate that slides, opens. And I got out of the car, and it smells wet and humid. And I'm looking around. It's like the sprinklers aren't on. I don't see a hose running or anything. Why does it smell wet? It wasn't raining.
4: Did your butler come out to help you?
0: I don't have a butler. I don't know what goes on at your mansion.
4: I don't have a mansion, nor do I have a butler. But anyway, go on.
0: I go in the house, and then I don't know. I noticed something. I'm trying to think. I noticed something. I went back out. Oh, yeah. My wife said, go get the mail from the mailbox. Okay, so I went back out to get the mailbox, and there's two DWP workers, and they have one of their trucks just had shown up. And there, I noticed now there's water gushing from a hole in that it bubbled up underneath the roadway. And it's also coming out of the curbside drains. There's a lot of water gushing right in front of my house and then headed down to the left. And I said to him, what's going on? He goes, oh, water main break. I don't know. And he's trying to pry open this metal panel on the sidewalk to get down at the pipes. And then they disappear and our water is out. Our water is out for the rest of the night, right up till this morning. I kept calling the DWP.
4: Yeah.
0: And you would go through the rigmarole of the phone tree, you know, the voice recordings. And twice I reported this apparent leak, told them that they had a crew here. Neither operator knew anything about it. They had no information. They said, well, it's not listed. You had a crew here. What do you mean it's not listed?
4: This does not surprise
0: me. My wife called a third time, got the same routine. This is over a three-hour period. We called three times. Everybody that answered said, oh, we'll look into it. Yeah, I see that you called before. Well, I know you. I called before.
4: I told you I called before.
0: I made the call. I was there. Would keep going back outside. And at some point, they left orange traffic cones in front of our house and then the house across the street. He goes, well, if they left orange traffic cones, it means they're coming back. Well, why'd they leave? Well, you know,
4: it's after hours, John.
0: He goes, it's a 24/7 service. It could be their lunch hour. Well, I got up at 4 a.m, go to the bathroom, and still no water. Finally, by 6 o'clock, when I woke up for good, I turned on the faucet. You know, because the water pressure builds up.
4: Yep.
0: And you flush the toilet and makes these loud banging sounds because air gets trapped inside. But it's a neighborhood goes back to the early 1940s. That's when the neighborhood was built. Same water pipes. So it's 80 plus years. They've never been maintained. And so the thing busted. So now I had a water pipe bust right in front of my house.
4: You're fortunate that it didn't take that long to get the water back on.
0: I know, but they don't know anything. It was a small pipe, and so they could fix it. That they tore up the asphalt in front of the house. There was a new patch there this morning, but this doesn't seem to be an intelligent way to run a city, to let all the pipes
4: just wait until the big one hits, or look at with El Nino. Oh, all the water, can you imagine what's going to happen just this winter? Even
0: a big earthquake, how many water pipes would that shatter? All right, we come back. Saeed Kashani, how did Janice Quinonez leave the DWP and get another job for $750,000 in Puerto Rico? Deborah Mark is live in the KFI 24-hour newsroom.
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4: Letting, I'm Deborah Mark, live from the KFI 24-hour newsroom. From Long Beach to Newport Beach, parts of Southern California are seeing flooding and dangerous waves.
1: The boardwalk in Long Beach.
2: The woodwalk way is gone.
1: Bill Spears tells KTLA the waves from Tropical Storm Rachel are just massive.
2: Shooting probably 10 feet in the air, so the houses were getting pounded down there. There's one house down there that's probably going to end up in the water tonight.
1: In Newport Beach, streets in the Balboa Peninsula flooded at high tide this morning.
3: My car was floating.
1: Corinna Flynn drove through it. Newport declared a state of emergency. The worst of the strong surf is expected this weekend. Jason Athanson, KFI News.
4: A powerful Category 3 hurricane is closing in on the Gulf Coast with landfall expected tonight near the Alabama-Florida state line. Hurricane Isaias is packing winds of 115 miles an hour with tropical storm conditions already hitting parts of the coast. Mississippi Emergency Management Agency official Scott Simmons says there could be a life-threatening storm surge, heavy rain, and flooding.
5: Fingers crossed for our friends in Alabama and Florida, but we know that we are going to be dealing with some conditions of a storm that could pose problems later tonight and possibly into the very early morning hours.
4: Flooding could also spread as far north as Tennessee and North Carolina over the weekend. The news is brought to you by American Vision Windows. Speed cameras in Malibu are not giving tickets yet, but testing shows the sooner the better.
6: Officials say about 100,000 speeding violations were captured over 9 days in only 4 speed locations along PCH. The testing last month was before the mandatory 60-day period beginning next month that'll result in only warnings. After that, fines will start at $50 and can go up to $500. The mayor pro tem of Malibu says the penalty should be harsher, like taking away someone's license after a second or third offense. The cameras were at Tuna Canyon, Latigo Canyon, Decker Canyon Roads, and the Zuma Beach area. Money from the tickets will pay for the cameras, with the rest for additional traffic safety measures. Michael Crozier, KFI News.
7: Go Speed Racer, Go Speed Racer, go!
4: The candidates for mayor of L.A. have used a forum to talk about their plans to deal with immigration enforcement.
9: Last night's event was broadcast by Univision 34 and featured Mayor Karen Bass and Councilwoman Nitya Raman. Bass highlighted how she restricted the use of city resources during immigration raids. She also expanded coordination of legal services to support families facing detention or deportation. Raman criticized Bass for how the mayor handled the June 2025 immigration protests. She said it seemed that the Los Angeles Police Department officers were protecting federal agents versus helping L.A. residents. Mark Mayfield, KFI News.
4: Big tech companies in Silicon Valley may be looking for workers after the suspension of a long-standing immigration policy.
10: Vice President J.D. Vance says foreign workers at tech firms will no longer be able to apply for permanent resident status in the U.S. through an employer-based program.
13: If you are working as an H-1B visa in the United States of America, you're earning $20,000 less than an American citizen.
10: The H-1B visa program has been the thing that tech companies have used to attract talent from outside the U.S.
13: You make a ton of money by undercutting the wages of American workers.
10: Silicon Valley's reliance on foreign workers has long been a sticking point in the debate over federal immigration policies. Jason Campidonia, KFI News.
4: A federal judge has ruled that the Trump administration illegally collected voter information from states as part of an effort to identify suspected non-citizens. The judge says the Justice Department overstepped its authority and violated federal privacy laws by using state voter rolls and a federal immigration database. The ruling cited cases in Texas where eligible voters were wrongly flagged as non-citizens, including two whose registrations were canceled. A judge has ordered the federal government to keep a man in the U.S. for now after ICE agents shot him in New York City. Federal officials say the 28-year-old man drove his car toward agents, prompting them to open fire. ABC's Aaron Katursky reports the man suffered a graze wound but is expected to recover.
14: But hours after he was shot, the ICE agents took him from the hospital, and now he is in an undisclosed location.
4: A 5-year-old boy was inside the car at the time. Officials say agents were unaware the child was there. And hundreds of jobs could be on the chopping block at Netflix. News outlet Puck reports the streaming giant is preparing to lay off about 5% of its workforce, or roughly 800 employees. The cuts could be announced as early as next week. Southland weather from KFI, cloudy tomorrow. Highs around 80 metro LA, upper 70s to mid 80s in the valleys, upper 60s and 70s and windy in the high desert, mid 60s for the beaches, low 80s inland OC, low to mid 80s in the IE. Chance of showers starting tomorrow night. Right now, 86 in Tustin, 76 Laguna Beach, 89 in Chatsworth, and 90 in Van Nuys. The KFI Financial Update. The Dow closed up 423, S&P 500 up 46, and NASDAQ up 173. Stall on the 5 in Santa Clarita.
15: So thanks to Dwayne, pound 250, keyword KFI traffic. This one is on the northbound side of the 5 coming up on Calgrove. And Dwayne said that this stall was blocking lanes here. Looks like, sorry, Dwayne, I just lost your message. But it was coming up on Calgrove. I believe it's the right lane blocked, and it's probably a truck or a bus or something, a large vehicle like that. Anyway, let's look at those delays for the 5 northbound. And that's backing up all the way from just about the 405 merge. Let's also look at the 14 northbound, slowing in stretches, leaving the 5 into Santa Clarita, looking better beyond Placerita Canyon Road. Very tough this afternoon getting out of City Terrace. This is East 10. Delays from City Terrace Drive and stretches. stretches all the way into Redlands and the 15 in the Cajon Pass, loading up all the way from the 210 freeway as you continue towards the 138. Even that 5 southbound, just jammed getting out of South Orange County into San Diego. I'm seeing delays here from just about San Onofre as you continue all the way into Carlsbad with Southern California's most accurate traffic reports. I'm Angel Martinez.
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0: Kashani. We've had him on the show a number of times. He lost his home in the Palisades fire. And he went on a one-man crusade. He started doing his own private investigations, attending meetings. And we'd have him on occasionally with the latest that he found out. Well, he has discovered a whopper here. You remember Janice Quinones, right? She was the idiot that ran the DWP, made $750,000 a year, and didn't have the sense to fill up the reservoir for fire season, the 117 million gallon reservoir. And among other things, we could go on and on. But she landed in Puerto Rico. Remember, she got a job in Puerto Rico when she quit LADWP? And she got a job at a company called Luma for the same $750,000. Luma operates the electricity grid in Puerto Rico. Now, how did she get this? How did she get this job in Puerto Rico after being such a miserable failure in Los Angeles and didn't even take a pay cut? Well, Saeed Kashani has the story. Saeed, how are you?
1: I'm fine, sir. Thanks for having me on. And the short answer to your question is payback. That's how it worked. I've been trying to get documents from the city and the mayor and the DWP. I actually had to get a court intervention to get some of these documents. But here's the story. As we know, Janice Quinones was removed or left as CEO of the Department of Water and Power in March of this year, March 2026. And she immediately landed a job at the Luma utility in Puerto Rico for the same pay, $750,000. Now, to put that in perspective, the governor of Puerto Rico complained about Quinones' salary, saying that Quinones was being paid 10 times the salary of the governor of Puerto Rico. So how can someone, how can someone fail at one job and get the same pay at another job? Well, here's the answer. Luma is a company that is owned by a company, a large company out of Houston called Quanta Services. Quanta Services does electricity grid work. They do power, they make power lines, they service power lines, and it's a big company. They do a lot of work like that. Now, turns out that in February 2025, right after the fire, Janice Quinones got the DWP to award Quanta Services a $1.5 billion contract with the Los Angeles DWP to do power lines from Victorville. And that's billion with a B. So right after the fire, when presumably Quinones sees the writing on the wall and she said she's not so long for her job, she gives Quanta a $1.5 billion contract. Then when Quinones leaves the DWP a year later in March 2026, she gets the job as CEO of Luma for $750,000 a year. Now, Luma is a subsidiary of Quanta, but there's more to it. Quinones admitted in a Spanish language interview in Puerto Rico that her salary is being paid by Quanta. So the same company that she gave the $1.5 billion contract to at DWP is now paying her salary in Puerto Rico.
0: And it's the same salary to the dollar that she was making here in LA.
1: Exactly. Even the same housing allowance.
0: What is that legal? What's gone on here? Does that violate anything?
1: It should. You know, I don't know if she had a conflict of interest at the time or the planning at the time. I'm still trying to get the documents from the city. Did the city know? Was the city involved? Did they plan the whole thing? I mean, look, after the fire, she was obviously under fire, as it were.
0: Yeah.
1: And I think she saw the writing on the wall.
0: Right.
1: So she started packing her golden parachute or feathering her own nest or whatever you want to call it. So she gives this huge, which, by the way, was one of the single largest contracts awarded by DWP that year. And she does it the month after the fire. Now, put that in perspective. It took DWP over a year to award a contract to repair the reservoir.
0: Yes.

0: Which is why it was empty.
1: A month after the fire, she's giving this company $1.5 billion contract. And there's more. Janice Quinones worked at the utility in Puerto Rico before she worked at LADWP. So it's fair to assume she had some connection with this company.
0: Yeah, she had the connection before the fire, before she gave him the $1.5 billion contract. And then that led to her working for Quanta and getting the $750,000 salary.
1: Well, they repaid the favor.
0: Well, that's really outrageous, and it just seems like this should be some kind of violation.
1: Well, that's where I'm investigating more, to see what other companies were seeking this contract. I mean, Qantas is a Texas company. Now, there are plenty of companies in California that could do this work. And from what I've been able to see so far, and don't quote me on this, but it looks like Quanta was not the low bidder.
0: Of course
1: so
0: not.
1: You have to start investigating and see how did they get this contract and what was the planning here.
0: And now if she awards the contract, does Karen Bass or the L.A. City Council have to approve it?
1: The DWP Board of Commissioners approved it, but they just approved it based on her recommendation. There was no discussion. She just put it in a packet of contracts and say, you know, approve all of these, and they approved all of them. I don't think they even looked at them. And there was no, if she had a conflict of interest, if she had a connection to this company, nothing was disclosed. So the board just went ahead and approved it. I mean, they approved it together with in the same package with a contract for like $2,000. I mean, it was all put in, you know, they put these, the way they get these approved, they just stack them all in on a stack of contracts to approve.
0: So nobody,
1: and nobody looks at the individual contract.
0: Right. And this way they have plausible deniability if something shady is happening. All right, Syed Kashani, thank you for coming on. And if you find out more stuff, please call us right away, okay? Great report. Great investigation. Really terrific stuff. This is what all the news media ought to be doing, but they don't. Deborah Mark, live in the KFI 24-hour newsroom.
2: Here is the latest. Newport Beach declares a local emergency after high surf and elevated tides caused widespread flooding. And homes on the Alamitos Peninsula in Long Beach are getting pounded again by the strong surf. We'll have more at the bottom of the hour. We're going to go to the 2 next.
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4: This wreck has been reported on that northbound side, just north of the 5 freeway. Two left lanes is where it landed, and the drive is pretty jammed up coming off of Glendale Boulevard. Now, the southbound side of the 2, it's going to be slow as well. I'm seeing delays here getting away from Verdugo Road, traveling all the way back towards the 5, and the drive on the 134. Let's look at this. Eastbound out of Burbank, you're still moving from just about Bob Hope, a little closer to Buena Vista. And delays continue all the way into Glendale, looking better beyond Glendale Avenue. With Southern California's most accurate traffic reports, I'm Angel Martinez.
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0: 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Starts at 9 in the morning all the way to 5 in the afternoon. Next chance to win here, 520 on KFI. Were you listening in the last segment? If not, okay, that's a must. You got to go find the podcast later. John Cobalt Show on Demand, because I'll give you a very quick rundown. We just had Saeed Kashani on. He's an attorney, and he's become his own investigative unit since he lost his house in the Palisades. Janice Quinones, that dimwit who didn't fill the Palisades Reservoir, she was the head of the DWP. And after the fire, she knew she was going to get canned or be forced out. So she had to get another job. But first, she gave $1.5 billion contract to an electricity company called Quanta. Q-U-A-N-T-A. Quanta has a subsidiary called Luma. And Luma then hired Quinones to be the CEO to make $750,000. The same salary she was getting by screwing up the DWP. By not filling the reservoir. Do you know, she came from Puerto Rico and she was so bad at running the electrical grid in Puerto Rico. Remember that big hurricane they had? Do you know 5 years later, 80% of the island was still suffering blackouts? Hurricane Maria hit Puerto Rico. She was an executive and she was supposed to supervise power restoration in Puerto Rico. She was an executive at Cobra Energy. So the hurricane hits. Power completely is wiped out in Puerto Rico. 5 years later, 80% of the island getting blackouts. That's her. She takes that record and gets a job at PG&E and then gets a job at the DWP where she didn't fill the reservoir. And then gets another job back in Puerto Rico for Luma for $750,000. Now, I don't know, if I'm standing around doing nothing and I'm looking at this deal, it's like, wow, this is some kind of kickback, isn't it? As head of the DWP, she gives Quanta $1.5 billion contract. In turn, shortly thereafter, Quanta's subsidiary, Luma, gives Quinones a $750,000 contract to be the CEO. She gave them $1.5 billion. They give her her next job at $750,000. Now, you'd think the attorney general would investigate this? Whose jurisdiction is this? Can the feds investigate this? I mean, we're dealing with an out-of-state company here. This is like almost like interstate commerce. Is this something Bill Saley can look at? The attorney general? Rob Bonta's not going to do anything. It's his team. Anybody in the city, in the county, somebody? You can't take a job with a company that you just gave $1.5 billion contract to when you know you're going to be forced out of your current job. You can't do that. She did that. And she's bad at all this. I don't know what you're doing, Deborah. I mean, you got to pull off one of these deals.
4: Can somebody help me?
0: You're way smarter than this lady.
4: I know. I could do a really good job. I'm very detail-oriented. Nothing slips by me.
0: You would have filled up the reservoir.
4: I would have.
0: You would have driven past it and said, hey, why is this empty?
4: Yes.
0: It's fire season.
4: Yes.
0: Aye, aye, aye. All right. Isabel Jurado, the new chair of the Homelessness Committee, replacing Nithya Raman. In her district, she is Skid Row. The feds, led by Bill Saley, went to Skid Row and arrested 23 drug guys. 23 guys who are part of the organized crime at Skid Row, selling drugs to all the people laying in the streets, Raman's voters. Do you think Jurado celebrated that these 23 drug kingpins were arrested? No. No, she's concerned about something else. Tell you about it. We'll come back. Deborah Mark, live in the KFI 24-hour newsroom.
2: Newport Beach has declared a local emergency after high surf and elevated tides caused widespread flooding along the Balboa Peninsula last night. The city says crews are rebuilding protective sand berms and pumping water from flooded streets. Officials are urging people to avoid the peninsula as more flooding remains possible. A coastal flood advisory is in effect through Tuesday afternoon with the highest surf expected Sunday. The city is also offering free sandbags to residents. Homes on the Alamitos Peninsula in Long Beach are getting pounded again by the strong surf. Pieces of makeshift seawall that was put up have been pulled into the ocean along with the boardwalk. Some streets now have nothing between them and the waves. The city checked homes on the peninsula yesterday and issued preliminary red tags for two buildings and a yellow tag for another. Other homes had already been issued red and yellow tags after damage caused by Hurricane Marie. Sea level rise brought on by what's called a Kelvin wave, which is hitting California, could be a preview of something more permanent.
19: The wave is expected to increase background sea levels by 6 to 12 inches, potentially for months. Its effects are already showing. It's another result of El Nino conditions that experts say could have historic impacts this winter. Daniel Swain, a climate scientist at University of California Agriculture and Natural Resources, says the peak sea level coming this winter could be closer to the norm later this century when the sea level rises due to climate change. The slow-moving surge of water is expected to cause record-breaking sea levels and coastal flooding. Daniel Martindale, KFI News.
2: A father who climbed Yosemite's El Capitan with his 7-year-old son says the adventure led to multiple complaints to Child Protective Services. The Colorado resident and his son scaled the towering rock formation in May, with the father breaking a record previously held by his 9-year-old brother, or I should say the kid. And the father says the complaints accused him and his wife of putting their son in danger and questioned their parenting. Child Protective Services reviewed the complaints but decided not to take further action. California is seeing an early increase in flu cases.
20: Flu season usually starts in November and peaks between January and March. Right now, the Bay Area has a high number of flu cases, and the Sacramento region has moderate to high levels. According to state health officials, most cases are caused by the influenza A H1N1 strain. So far, the flu has caused 34 deaths in California. Health officials are urging everyone to get a flu shot. 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
2: Southland weather from KFI. Cloudy, a little cooler tomorrow, around 80 metro LA, upper 70s to mid 80s in the valleys, upper 60s and 70s, and windy in the high desert. Mid 60s for the beaches, mid 70s, I should say, for the beaches. Low 80s inland OC, low to mid 80s in the IE, and then we have a chance of showers starting tomorrow night. Right now, 84 in San Juan Capistrano and 85 in Stanton. Crash on the 10 in El Monte.
4: So this wreck has been reported along the eastbound side of the 10 coming up on Peck Road. Landed in the carpool lane. Overall slowing, still loading up out of City Terrace from City Terrace Drive. And then beyond the scene of the crash, the drive remains pretty slow as you continue all the way into Redlands. Yep. It's that bad this afternoon. The westbound side, it's also backing up, coming off of the 210 freeway. Looking better once you make your way past the 215, heading into Colton. Let's also take a look at the drive in Santa Monica. East 10, jamming up away from 20th Street, just before 20th Street, as you continue to the 5 in Boyle Heights. Calabasas, South 101, slows from Lost Hills as you travel all the way into downtown Los Angeles. And still very slow in Burbank. This is the 5 northbound. Delays from Buena Vista all the way to just past Lancashire, where an earlier crash. It looks like you may still have some activity there on the right shoulder. With Southern California's most accurate traffic reports, I'm Angel Martinez.
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0: 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Two rounds of the Moist Line next hour. God, we've got so much today. Whatever we don't get to today, we're getting to Monday, because I got a lot of must-dos here in front of me. This is something you must listen to. The former head of the homeless committee, who blew billions of dollars, and we ended up with more homeless, is Nithya Raman. So, of course, after that colossal failure, she's in the lead to become mayor over Karen Bass, who's got a truckload of her own obvious issues. Who replaced Nithya Raman as chair of the homeless committee? Isabel Jurado, another DSA lunatic. Now, what happened yesterday? We have Bill Saleon, who's the first assistant U.S. attorney for the Central District Justice Department, federal. The feds came in with a lot of federal law enforcement and LAPD, and they rounded up 23 drug kingpins, including guys in their 50s, 60s, and 70s who've been running these massive drug operations, selling the drugs to the crazy vagrants and Skid Row. And that's why they lay there all day in their own vomit and poop, because of these 23 drug cartel executives. These are really like executives of companies, and they distribute their product. And it's meth, it's fentanyl, heroin, cocaine, PCP, which is what really makes the crazy ones crazy. So 23 drug dealers get hooked by Bill Asaley. Who do you think Isabel Jurado is upset with? Who do you think she's thinking about today? It's her district. Listen to this report by Fox 11, Matthew Seedorf.
2: I'm going to switch gears a little bit, but I want to thank you for giving me a moment to speak about what happened yesterday in Skid Row. What others take as a victory lap, my constituents and I are still reeling. Most of us, or some of us around this horseshoe at least, know what it's like to encounter law enforcement. When officers come into your home to interview a loved one, when they knock on your neighbor's door, or the helicopters circle overhead, or pull you over with your kids in the back of your seat, in the car. Now imagine that in mass. Dozens of officers knocking down doors around you, being told that you can't go home, even if your home isn't four walls, but a tent. Even if they're not looking for you, it is terrifying. And yesterday, a federal investigation even sparked fears once again of an ICE raid in the Callejones just down the street from where the initial ICE raid of that summer had started.
0: All right, can you stop a second? This is Isabel Jurado. Law enforcement was going through the tents because gang members and drug dealers were selling drugs out of the tents. They completely infiltrated the homeless community. The drugs then eventually kills the homeless people. And you hear her? Oh my God, this is terrible. You had all these law enforcement officers coming into people's tents. That's not a home. It's illegal to have me living in a tent on public property. What's wrong with you? What is wrong with these people? And they get voted in. And she's upset with law enforcement. This is so crazy. She ought to be arrested and put in jail. Play some more.
2: So my team got to work. We expanded access to Circle. We brought in county homelessness services and housing, mental health, and public health. We gave providers a safety protocol to protect their clients. A whole neighborhood went into lockdown. Let's be clear about how Skid Row came to be. In 1976, a decade before I was born, the city of Los Angeles deliberately drew a line around poverty and homelessness in downtown and called it the containment zone. The city created a neighborhood of what it deemed to be undesirable
0: yes.
2: and disinvested in it on purpose. You can see it in the broken sidewalks. You can see it in the missing trash cans. Deputy Mayor Tori Osborne was fighting.
0: Stop. There's broken sidewalks and trash can issues all over the city.
1: In my neighborhood, for sure.
0: Yeah. I don't know. What the hell are you talking about? You and the rest of you idiots on city council, you don't fund anything. Police aren't funded. Fire isn't funded. Sanitation's not funded. Sidewalk repair's not funded. You don't fund repairing the streetlights. You don't fund repairing the roads. What are you talking about? You people are stealing all the money. There's no excuse for allowing people to live in tents in public. The Supreme Court said nobody has the right to do that. You should be getting rid of them and forcing these people into treatment, which they're doing in other cities like Santa Ana. You force people into treatment. And according to the latest poll from the Manhattan Institute, 60% of the public says that's what should be done. 60 to 20, 3-1 margin. Who the hell are you to be wasting all our money on nonsense like housing services? Were you sending concierge to the tents to see if they're okay? I hope they're not scared. They should be scared. They should all be arrested for what they're loitering is against the law. Living publicly in a tent is against the law. Play some more.
2: Deputy Mayor Tori Osborne was fighting for 12 trash cans. 12. Every single year, we fight for 5 public bathrooms. That's a public health issue. That's a public safety issue.
0: Stop. No. See, if you're not on the drugs, you get a job and you're able to afford your own private bathroom. You see how that works? That's how the rest of us do it. That's how you do it, Isabel Jurado. I mean, you have a taxpayer paid job. Do you know she's getting like $250,000 a year? So she's got a bathroom. The reason these people don't have a bathroom is because they're on drugs. So the feds and LAPD just busted the guys who sell the drugs. Just got the drug dealers, the kingpins, the executives, the guys in charge of this massive drug business. That's a good thing. You notice she has nothing good to say about that? Instead, she's talking about the homeless people being blocked from their tents. That's insanity. There's no argument here. That is just complete. That is an insane woman. What they need is a big net to scoop all these people up on city council and put them in a mental institution. Play some more.
2: And that's a lack of city services in a neighborhood that deserves more. But every year we continue to tell those people that they deserve less.
0: Stop. They should go to work and pay taxes. And then they deserve services. But if you're not putting in any tax money, what do you mean? You're going to live on the street and make us pay? We have to give you a bathroom? We got to give you a sink? You're a crazy person. Nobody should ever do this. When we all grew up, none of this was going on. And now she's acting like they have a constitutional right. And she's Nithya Raman's replacement on the homeless committee. By the way, Nithya Raman is just as crazy. These are all lunatics. Absolute DSA lunatics. Got to take a break. Deborah Mark, live in the KFI 24-hour newsroom.
1: Here is the latest. Powerful waves are flooding parts of Newport Beach as the city declares a local emergency. And sex abuse survivors in LA County are selling their settlements for cash. We'll have more at the top of the hour. Southland weather from KFI, cooler tomorrow. Highs upper 60s to the 80s. 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Stall on the 5 in Sun Valley.
4: This is along the northbound side, and it's coming right up on Sheldon. That's where the left lane has been blocked. It looks like they're clearing everything to the side and even off of the freeway, but we're still left with a very slow drive getting out of Burbank. Delays are loading up all the way from Burbank Boulevard. Also, the 170 northbound is affected. It's very slow moving all the way out of North Hollywood from Burbank Boulevard to the 5 merge. And the 405, this is getting out of Culver City. Delays away from Venice Boulevard northbound all the way to the 5 merge in Sylmar. With Southern California's most accurate traffic reports, I'm Angel Martinez.
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12: What's going on, fellow sports fans? It's Andy West. Let's look back on this day in sports history, October 9th. We'll start off today in 1997, where Dean Smith announced his retirement after 36 years and a then record 879 victories as the coach of the University of North Carolina men's basketball team. Dean Smith passed away in 2015 at the age of 83. Today in 2004, Texas loses to Oklahoma 12-0, getting shut out for the first time in 282 games and ending the longest streak in the country. And today in 2016, coming back after his four-game Deflategate suspension, Tom Brady passes for 406 yards and three touchdowns to Martellus Bennett, and the Patriots thump the Browns 33-13.
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0: 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The John Cobalt Show. Coming up right after Deborah's news at 5 o'clock, we're going to talk to CeCe Woods, another independent journalist. The website is called The Current Report. And more on Nithya Raman. You know, she called Chief Jim McDonnell a fascist, LAPD chief, and wants him fired if she becomes mayor. She is a career-long defund the police lady. She has an idea for a new police chief. Two syllables, his last name, starts with a G. Used to be the district attorney. Yes, according to CeCe Woods, Nithya Raman wants George Gascon to be chief of police. Talk to CeCe coming up after Deborah's news. Interesting reaction. Too bad I can't describe it on the air. All right. Yesterday, we did a live stream hour with Herb Morgan, who's running for state controller. State controller is responsible for accounting and paying all the state's bills. All the money that is spent has to pass through the office of the state controller. And right now, we have the equivalent of a stuffed animal, Malia Cohen, who, from all accounts, does absolutely nothing. She does no audits, no investigations. And she was in office when all this fraud happened, from Medicare to Medicaid to the unemployment department to the homeless to high-speed rail. The hundreds of billions of dollars in fraud that Steve Hilton has identified all happened, and a lot of it could have been stopped by Malia Cohen. But Malia Cohen, according to her opponent, Herb Morgan, doesn't show up for work. She spends most of her time in San Francisco. And a state audit, see, there's a state auditor. This is different from the state controller. A state audit found that two of Malia Cohen's office managers worked from Idaho, Alabama, and Tennessee. That's against the rules. The rules say you have to live in California if you're employed in these departments. And these two employees are unnamed. They're called staff service managers. They have been living out of state, even though they got a notice in 2022 that you no longer can work outside of California. Now listen to this. One employee had been working and living in Idaho since late 2020 without telling anyone. And Malia Cohen didn't notice? Well, she's not in the office either. They tracked down this employee's IP addresses. The audit also looked at public records showing that this employee owned property in Idaho and had an Idaho driver's license. When we interviewed Manager A, said the audit, he admitted to working from Idaho just about every day for 5 years. For 5 years, he didn't show up for work, breaking the rules, and nobody did anything about it. 5 years! Some teleworking is allowed, but it has to be in a location from which they're able to easily return to the office. In other words, you could work from home on a limited basis. But home is not Idaho. In all the telework plans that were signed, the employee submitted a California address. He said it belonged to a family member. He never disclosed his Idaho address because he thought he'd lose his job. So he knew it was wrong. He knew he was breaking the rules. The second employee's IP address showed that this second one accessed the internet from Alabama for several months in 2025, and sometimes she logged in from Tennessee. In an email, they found an email where she said she planned to move to Alabama. In an interview with the auditors, she insisted she lived in California and sometimes worked from Alabama and Tennessee, but the audit found her explanation not credible. In other words, they think she was lying. Also, the two employees received $33,000 in salary overpayment. I've never had that happen.
3: I have not. Unfortunately.
0: $33,000.
3: I wish.
0: But the office took more than a year to try to claw the money back. Malia Cohen, who I'm sure you've never heard of. If you see her name on the ballot, and you will, against Herb Morgan, do not vote for her. She is a complete loser. She's like Janice Quinones level. Vote for Herb Morgan. It would make a huge difference. Ugh, so much I want to do today. When we come back, after Deborah's news, Cece Woods from thecurrentreport.com. We know Rahman wants Jim McDonnell out as police chief. You know who she wants in? Would you believe George Gascon? Yeah. And by the way, I have two other sources who have confirmed this. Two other big name sources have told me that, yes. This is what's going on. The return of George Gascon as police chief. He used to have a high-ranking position at LAPD. 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
4: Hi, Surf. I'm Deborah Mark, live from the KFI 24-hour newsroom. Tropical Storm Rachel is threatening to make coastal flooding even worse across Southern California this weekend. Newport Beach has already declared a local emergency after streets flooded on the Balboa Peninsula. In Long Beach, powerful waves have damaged five buildings and a waterfront boardwalk. This Long Beach Peninsula resident tells KTLA it's an uphill battle trying to keep up the barrier.
6: It's just so strong and it just keeps coming that it just keeps rolling through and rolling through. I mean, you think it's not just a splash. It's the whole current is coming in through here.
4: The National Weather Service has issued coastal flood warnings through Sunday afternoon with waves reaching 7 feet or higher in some areas. Forecasters say Sunday morning could bring the worst flooding as high tides, strong winds, and storm-driven swells combine. Hurricane Isaias is threatening.